0: Love at first slide for penguin parents Blue and Flower at the Tennessee Aquarium. That's because they just welcomed another Gentoo penguin chick, which is the second chick to be born at the aquarium this summer. Naming rights will be auctioned at a September fundraiser. Dave Packer, ABC News.
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7: All righty, it's hour number 2 of a Wednesday get-together we call the Ron Potesta Show on the Talk of Akron, WNIR. During the ABC News, a major trade went down with the Cavaliers. Cleveland, Denver, and the L.A. Clippers have all agreed on a trade. The Cavaliers are sending Max Strus to the L.A. Clippers. They're also sending an unprotected 2031 first-round draft pick to the Denver Nuggets. In exchange, the Denver Nuggets are sending defensive-oriented 6-foot-8-inch small forward Peyton Watson to the Cleveland Cavaliers, where Watson is going to sign a new 4-year, $88 million deal to join the Cavaliers, plus a player option and a trade kicker. This, according to Shams Charania, who's the guy now that knows all about the round ball. So Peyton Watson, defensive-oriented small forward, something the Cavaliers haven't had in quite a while. They finally get one, and he's a youngin', too. Peyton Watson, 6'8", long arms, plays solid D. He comes to Cleveland. Max Strus will take his phenomenal shooting to the coast, where he'll play for the L.A. Clippers. And Denver gets a couple of draft

0: library as far as books. They
1: That's such
0: do
1: a
0: not
1: damn
0: take books
1: shame.
0: out.
1: Yeah.
0: Yeah, but you know what? It's just like, how about people like our age, or I should say, or I knew ladies that loved to read books, and they would not want to use a Kindle because
1: Yeah.
0: they said, I got to hold a book. But what happens as you get older, older people could read the Kindle better. My aunt did that. You could make the words bigger.
1: Oh,
0: So there was some.
1: you absolutely can.
0: So there was some good to it. But as far as the Chromebooks, each kid gets issued a Chromebook at the beginning of the year, and that's theirs. And it's only their password is in that Chromebook. And at the end of the year, you turn them back in. But
1: Okay.
0: that's what you use the entire year.
1: Okay, so now let me ask you, with that Chromebook, can you go to the internet?
0: No, it's actually pretty well locked up, pretty good. They keep
1: Okay.
0: IP department keeps a pretty close eye on stuff. They're basically, and you know what? All communication is done through email. When you get a lot of
1: Yeah.
0: times you get homework and stuff, it's all in email. And it, you know what I miss being on a staff. I miss the days of memos. Now you got to look on the internet. Oh, what do we do? Oh, well, let's look on the email. You might get a group email, a mass email,
1: Yeah.
0: and there's no more personal. Does that make sense? You know what I'm saying? There's
1: Oh,
0: no
1: no,
0: personal.
1: I agree with that. I agree with that wholeheartedly. Now, you don't need to name me the school district, but tell me what county you're in.
0: I'm in Trumbull.
1: Okay. All right.
0: I'll tell you what, and you know who sets the tone the most is the principal. When you have a good principal that's more like runs like a ship, it makes a difference. I've been through several different principals, and I'll tell you what, one I have now, he runs a pretty tight ship. He
1: Okay,
0: doesn't.
1: I got a general idea, and if I guess it correctly, will you tell me that I'm right?
0: Yes.
1: Okay, so I'm thinking that it's not going to be the Warren City Schools.
0: Oh, no.
1: I am going to guess one of two, either Howland or Lakeview.
0: You are right. You are
1: Yeah.
0: right. Yes.
1: Yeah.
0: Yes. Two good schools. It really is. And they do keep a tight ship.
1: Oh,
0: And
1: yeah.
0: you know what? You know what? When we were in school, I never smoked. Remember you'd smoke in a restroom and all that? Well,
1: Well, yeah.
0: now it's the vape. And as soon as you light a vape up, they know it's the vape detectors right in the restroom. They know
1: Yeah.
0: like right away.
1: Yeah.
0: It's just so, but I will say I miss in a way the libraries, but on the other hand, I understand. And they just have a Chromebook. I mean, remember the days you carry them heavy book bags and all that?
1: Oh, yeah. I mean, how do
0: You
1: you
0: have
1: know? I mean, it's when the coach asked why you missed lifting, you sit back and you tell him, I didn't miss lifting. I was carrying my girlfriend's bags and my bags. I did my own lifting, coach.
0: Yep. Like I said, I've seen a lot of changes. And I remember years ago, the Tribune and the Vindicator would drop out bundles of paper to our school, and the kids, they would go into the media class or different classes, and they would cut out articles, and they would read the paper. And they would have little news talk discussions, physically with the paper, and
1: Oh,
0: they'd read the
1: yeah.
0: paper.
1: Yeah.
0: Those days are gone.
1: Oh,
0: You know what?
1: absolutely.
0: I'm one of the few that still get the paper delivered. I like getting the paper.
1: Yeah, I like the paper as well. Unfortunately, it's a business in which you can't possibly keep up because once you've printed that paper, it's officially old news. The new way of doing it now is through the internet. Well, old people like myself. Listen, I'll tell you where I learned to read. I didn't learn to read in kindergarten. I didn't learn to read in school. Hell, I learned to read by sticking my nose in the sports section and reading aloud all of the stories in the Youngstown Vindicator or
0: Yes.
1: the Lisbon Morning Journal. But by the time I went down to Letonia, I already knew how to read.
0: Did we have a book? Was it called the Weekly Reader? Didn't we have a little magazine we would read? I thought it was called the
1: It was
0: Weekly
1: the
0: Reader.
1: Scholastic, the Ohio
0: Yes.
1: Scholastic. Oh God, what the heck was the name of
0: I
1: that?
0: just remember it,
1: Yeah.
0: And it then we had little newspaper. One was called the Grit. I mean,
1: Yep.
0: think about these things that we had.
1: Yeah.
0: And Niles used to have Niles Times. I mean, there was little local newspapers
1: Yeah.
0: that we had that it's just gone. And
1: When I was a kid, Letonia had their own newspaper. The guy that ran the men's clothing store. Also ran a paper. It came out every, I want to say Wednesday or Thursday. It was the Letonia Courier. And, you know, you'd have about 8-10 pages,

0: And you know, it was a really cool paper. It was, you know, all about the village of Litonia and the surrounding villages and some of the stuff that was going on around the area. And they even had a sports section. It was pretty cool.
1: Well, I went to Harding. We actually had a weekly newspaper that the school printed, and Highland had one too.
0: Oh yeah,
1: and they actually had a printing in a black room. They would actually develop pictures and everything.
0: Oh yeah,
1: I mean I missed the day. Now, like I said, we're older, so it don't matter. But I really think the kids do need shop classes, and to get that, you got to go to the trade school. But kids need to learn that stuff, at least the basics: metal shop, wood shop.
0: Yep.
1: To at least hammer a nail in a board or something. Just, and, you know, I heard somebody talking about the work program at the school. Well, we had that at our school, and it was so nice. Till this day, there's kids I run into who says, it's because of the work program I decided to go into different, you know, a physical job. They enjoyed it.
0: Sure. But, you know, look, I mean, if you can have home ec where people are baking cakes or baking pies or baking cookies, you ought to have a shop class. And listen, I got to get going. Thanks for the call. I appreciate it. Yeah, I remember my older brother coming home, and he made a homemade baseball bat. I mean, this thing was absolutely gorgeous. Now, the barrel of the bat was a little too big, but it was a really good looking baseball bat. I still couldn't hit anything with it. You're on the Ron Podesta Show. What's going on?
2: Hello.
0: Hey, what's up, man?
2: I have a couple questions.
0: Yeah.
2: Since you were just talking about tugboats, do you know the difference between a bass boat and a boner?
0: What?
2: A bass boat and a boner?
0: Do I have to use my delay system here?
2: No.
0: Okay, what is the difference?
2: Want to go fishing? So, anyways, getting back to the tax issue.
0: Oh, that's so wrong.
2: Do you have any idea what the tax revenue is from marijuana since it's been legalized?
0: I would have to look it up. Honestly, I'd have to look it up.
2: I would too, but I could guess that it's nowhere near where it should be. And the state is missing a huge chunk of money.
0: Well, yeah, because they put too many loopholes when they sat back and said, "Oh, yeah, you guys can you can sell this stuff." Hell, we passed the issue in the state of Ohio, and then the politician said, "Well, we've got to back this off a little bit." Well, wait a second. You know, I mean, if you guys are backing this off, then, you know, you're obviously not wanting as much money coming in from the state. I mean, let me put it to you this way. The gaming industry, the sports gambling industry in the state, it's a lot of money.
2: And you can
0: probably have the same thing with marijuana.
2: Correct. Like boatloads of cash. And it should be structured that way. And the people who can't afford it would not be burning it going down the freeway, so I don't smell like I'm hotboxing it going down Route 8.
0: Well, you shouldn't be using it anyway, unless you're at home.
2: Correct.
0: Yeah.
2: But they do.
0: Well, again, then you stick those people in jail for a while, because if you're driving while high, it's like a DUI. So you get the DUI penalty.
2: And they don't realize how offensive the smell is. It's kind of like me blowing a beer burp in the face.
0: Well, yeah.
2: They're able to get more yardage out of it going down a freeway and letting it fluff out the back of their car and into my car.
0: Yeah. Yeah.
2: Yes. So they should keep that at home. And just about every young person that I've pulled up to a gas pump next to, they open the door and poof, it smells like they've been hotboxing in the car going down the road.
0: Yeah, and you know, the old saying is, just because a law has been passed that you're allowed to smoke this, doesn't mean that you're allowed to smoke this in abnormal places. I mean, you know, the same idiots that that light up are going to sit back and say, "Well, I'm allowed to do this." Well, yeah, you're allowed to in certain places. You're not allowed to light up while you're driving. That's a DUI.
2: Right. And the same people were pushing for, hey, this is on my record, but it's legal now. Okay, my point is you weren't busted or arrested or fined because you were smoking marijuana. You were busted because what you were doing was illegal.
0: Yeah, exactly. Yeah, and they'll sit back and say, well, it's not illegal. We passed a law. Yo, you passed a law to smoke it. It doesn't mean that you are allowed to smoke it while driving a vehicle. By the way, marijuana's tax revenue this past year, $55,600,000.
2: That's it.
0: Yeah. You want to take a guess how much Michigan's was?
2: A lot more than Ohio.
0: $309,353,000. Everyone talks about how Colorado is this happy place. Hell, they only did $236 million. Now the happy place is next door to our neighbors to the north in the great state of Michigan. Jeez Louise, $309 million.
2: That way. I have friends that make it that way.
0: Yeah.
2: They are liberals and they don't understand why people are against the marijuana down the freeway.
0: Yeah.
2: And, you know, I've smoked marijuana before, but I didn't realize that there was a big fascination of feeling like you're wearing a rubber band around your head and giggling like a little girl at dumbest thing.
0: Yeah, I'm looking at some of these numbers for states that legalized marijuana. Oh dear God, California. I mean obviously they're going to be number one. They did over $1 billion in tax revenue of legalized marijuana, and they are
2: without
0: question, they're number one
2: per person, but the amount that they charge in taxes can't be what it should be.
0: Yeah, this is the good God. This is unbelievable how much these different states have done. Good Lord.
2: What I would do is look at the dollars that were taken in and divide it by the population that were doing it.
0: Well, yeah, because, you know, I mean, I don't know what Ohio's population is, but I would imagine that under half is probably smoking dope. And if you did $55,600,000, dang. That's an awful lot of dope per person.
2: Yes. And I know people that do it on a daily basis, and it's large. Well, any amount to me is large, but they're doing large quantities, and they're the ones that go up to Michigan.
0: Yeah, when Michigan has over 300,000, that blows my mind. Thanks for the call. I appreciate it. That absolutely blows my mind. Michigan is number three of all the legalized states. Actually, I take that back. They're number four. Illinois is number two, a distant second to California. Illinois has a marijuana tax revenue of $474 million. Washington State has a marijuana tax revenue of $438 million. And then you have Michigan at $309 million. Massachusetts at $289 million. New York at $264 million. Good Lord. And Colorado only did $236 million only. Man, that's a lot of smoking right there. Good night. We're going to take a time out on the other side. We'll take a look at the weather forecast updates, the Guardians game update, the poll results, and take some more of your phone calls as well. It's a Wednesday get-together. We call the Ron Potesta Show on the Talk of Akron, WNIR.
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0: All right, here's your weather forecast. Increasing clouds with showers arriving overnight. We'll have an overnight low of 64 degrees. For tomorrow, showers in the morning and then partly cloudy skies in the afternoon. We'll get up to 75 degrees for week one of the high school football season. Some of you are going to be kicking off tomorrow night. Most of you will be kicking off on Friday. But tomorrow night, we'll have a few clouds overnight with an overnight low near 55 on Friday. Abundant sunshine. Well, Friday's high 79 degrees, and then on Friday night, a few clouds in the air. We'll have a low of 59 degrees. It is currently 73 under partly cloudy skies at the Talk of Akron, WNIR 100 FM. Your poll question for tonight, should Facebook and X be outlawed for those under the age of 18? 73% of you are saying yes. 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Who is the Ohio State football team's toughest competition in the Big Ten this year? 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All right, 330-673-1234. The Guardians still haven't scored a run. They're in the top of the eighth inning. The Giants lead the Guardians 1-0. Unbelievable. Unbelievable. The Cavaliers get a big trade tonight. And Peyton Watson is the newest Cavalier. They have sent Max Strus to the L.A. Clippers and an unprotected first-round draft pick in 2031 to the Nuggets. In exchange, the Cavaliers get a small forward who is really good defensively. And Peyton Watson just signed a deal with the Cavaliers. So good deal for Cleveland. I don't like the fact they gave up Strus and a first-round pick, but that's what it costs you to get a lockdown three. And the Cavaliers finally have one. So give me a legit shooting guard and a legit point guard, and I think the Cavaliers can do some serious damage this year in the NBA. Yeah, we'll see. All right, let's get back at it. You're on the Ron Potesta Show. What's going on? What's up?
7: You know, years ago, I don't remember marijuana smelling so bad.
0: Yeah, it's disgusting.
7: I mean, it literally smells like a skunk, like somebody ran over a skunk.
0: It's got that it's got that kind of feel toward it. Yeah, yeah.
7: Oh, definitely smells exactly like it.
0: Yeah, it yeah, it's not a pleasant smell. That's for sure.
7: And I've seen this commercial on Fox News that I never expected I'd ever see. And it was a real commercial. You know, it was like a Saturday Night Live skit. It was called Skunk Wipes. It was an advertisement for skunk wipes. Like you pull them out, wipe down your car.
0: Yeah.
7: Get the smell out of your car.
0: Yeah.
7: And off your clothes and everything. And I just couldn't believe it. It was a real ad. But, hey, it figures, you know, I wish they'd come out with a skunk toothpaste because their breath smells like it, too. They stink like hell, man.
0: Yeah, well, you know, I mean, there's not much you can do about people that that have hygiene problems. I don't understand that one at all. I'm almost to the point where if you believe that you and a lot of other people are offended by what you're smelling, you should have the right to grab that person, throw him or her into the shower with some shampoo and soap and be done with it.
7: Yeah, and that would put, you know, the fire out, too, under a doobie. Great idea.
0: Yeah, I unfortunately, I think that I think a lot of people would take that into their own hands and be a little more aggressive than what you'd want.
7: Yeah, and you know, I know you're a golfer, and I am too. And the you know how the fantasy matches you wish you could see, what great golfer against that golfer.
0: Oh yeah,
7: different errors and all that. Who would you like to see? What two golfers?
0: Well, it would be Nicholas and Woods. And I would have them play two rounds. Actually, I would have them play 18 holes, and the first 9 holes are going to be played using Nicholas's 1970s type equipment, where you had golf clubs that were not graphites, golf clubs that were not forgiving. You use these golf clubs, the old school wooden stuff, or metal that wasn't light as a feather. You use the old school 1970s type of golf equipment, the golf equipment that Nicholas used in the first 9 holes, and then in the back 9, you're using the modern equipment. And both of them would be in their prime. And I'm telling you what, that would be fun to watch.
7: That would be a dream match. And just the way you said it.
0: That would be fun to watch. And I'll even throw 2 more people in there to make it a foursome. Give me Arnold Palmer to join Jack Nicklaus. And then on the other side, it's either going to be Phil Mickelson or it's going to be Scottie Scheffler, who I think is going to be close to Tiger's total for total number of majors won. Either one of those guys. and let's see what we can have here.
7: Yeah, you nailed it. That's exactly what I'd like to see. And I actually have, I got some of the modern clubs. I got an old set of things an old timer gave me when he quit playing, but there are two of them, the 5-wood and the 7-wood, are old persimmon woods, like Nicklaus used to use.
0: Yeah.
7: And they still hit good. They hit almost as good as the very best ones on the market. Because I've taken them in the, the Galaxy place where they got a simulator screen you can hit into them. And you can hit almost as good as the very newest ones.
0: Yeah, if you hit an old wood or an old iron square, you can have it go a ways. And not as much the irons though. I think the new school irons. A little bit bigger, a little more unforgiving, a little more forgetting, I should say, forgetful size, where if you don't hit it square, you're still going to get some pretty good distance to it. But if you hit it square, oh, dear God, you can bomb the heck out of it. Whereas the old school irons, you either hit it square or you're going to be chunking it or slicing it or hooking it, and it'll go not in the direction you want it to go.
7: Yeah, they got the modern clubs. They got a bigger sweet spot.
0: Yeah, they've got a much bigger sweet spot on the modern ones. Plus, you've got the graphite shafts, and you can whip those babies a whole lot quicker than you can the metal irons that don't have graphites. I mean, they're still light, but they're not super light.
7: And I was hoping that you would say Nicklaus and Tiger, because they actually did play. I've seen it on YouTube recently. It was in 1998. Nicklaus, he was 58, but he was born in 1940.
0: Yeah.
7: And he played a 23-year-old Tiger Woods. Tiger Woods came in fourth or fifth place. Nicklaus came in third place. Nicholson came in second place. And Freddie Couples came in first.
0: Mm.
7: You got to look that up on YouTube. It's an incredible match.
0: Well, when I heard, and I used to do baseball and broadcast games, and you'd have all these young kids that were, the golfers and the baseball players have an awful lot in common, and they respect the hell out of each other. And all these kids would sit back and say, Tiger this and Tiger that. And I finally looked at them and said, Jack Nicklaus would absolutely embarrass Tiger Woods on a golf course if they were both in their prime, regardless if Tiger was using Jack's stuff or Jack was using Tiger's stuff. Jack Nicklaus would embarrass Tiger Woods on a golf course. And they looked at me and they were like, you're out of your mind. I said, no, I'm not. I said, you never saw Jack Nicklaus play. This guy, everyone talks about, and trust me, Tiger Woods was fearless, but he wasn't no Jack Nicklaus.
7: Yeah, and Tiger Woods' error, he didn't play against the level of competition.
0: No.
7: That Nicklaus did.
0: No, I mean he didn't have anyone remotely close to an Arnold Palmer playing, let alone a Tom Watson. Hang on a second. Now I got to go through the list.
7: Freddie Couples,
0: Johnny Miller, who was unbelievable in the early 70s. I think I mentioned Aaron Tom Blair. Watson, Tom Weisskopf, Tom Kite. There were all kinds of solid golfers back in the day.
7: Gary Player, Sam Snead.
0: Yeah, Gary Player, Sam Snead, Chichi Rodriguez, or as Les Nessman would say, Chai Chai Rodriguez.
7: Ben Hogan.
0: Yeah. Well, Hogan was long gone, but in the 70s. But yeah, he was another good one.
7: Nicklaus was really good friends with Ben Hogan. They played together a lot, even though they were 20 years difference in age. But Nicklaus said he copied Ben Hogan's swing. because it was just, and that's when he really became good, Nicholas. And they played together a lot. And, you know, some people on YouTube say, well, you know, Ben Hogan, he never talked much. He talked all the time. He was very friendly. Nicholas said, we got along great, but he was very friendly with everybody. Gary Player was one of the best. Sam Snead, you can see him playing against Ben Hogan.
0: Yeah.
7: There's one video, they colorized it. It's great. Ben Hogan won. And then you can see Sam Snead playing against Nicholas. And Nicholas won that by like one stroke.
0: Yeah, imagine how good Ben Hogan would have been had he not been run over by a bus.
7: Yeah.
0: You know, I mean, he was unbelievable. And he lost, a good year, maybe 2 years on the tour because he got run over by a bus, damn near killed him. It put him in bed for a number of months before he could walk again. So, imagine what he would have been like had he been 100% healthy all the time.
7: Yeah, and when he was at his very best, he had to go into the military for World War II.
0: Well, that too. You can say the same thing in baseball. You can say the same thing about Ted Williams. I mean, my God, Ted Williams missed 4 years due to World War II. He missed 4 years, the 42, 43, 44, and 45 seasons. And then he missed two more years in Korea because he was such a great fighter pilot in the United States Marine Corps, and he had 20/10 vision. They said, we got to have you. So he missed the 51 and 52 seasons.
7: Wow.
0: You know, I mean, that's 6 years. Six years in his prime gone. Ted Williams would have put up some unbelievable numbers had it not been for World War II and Korea.
7: And they say that Tiger Woods, he invented the modern-day swing, which ruined a lot of people's backs because he swung like a wild man and he ruined his spine. Johnny Miller, I've seen a video with him recently on YouTube. He said that he wrote a book 10 years before Tiger Woods had his injuries to his back. He said that number 5 vertebrae is what's going to go on Tiger.
0: Yeah.
7: He swings way too hard.
0: Yep.
7: He doesn't swing like Ben Hogan or Jack Nicklaus, who had a nice smooth swing. They didn't torque the hell out of their back swinging. But, and that happened 10 years later, just like Johnny Miller predicted in the book.
0: Yeah. It's the same thing with Boom Boom Couples. You know, he had some serious torque in his swing, and he screwed his back up. So many people have sat back and said, you do not have to kill the ball. You just have a comfortable, nice swing. You don't have to kill it, but if you hit it on the sweet spot, it's going to go a ways.
7: That's what I do. I can hit 300 yards, but I don't have a full swing. I didn't start playing until last summer, and I've lifted weights most of my life, and I just don't have the flexibility in my shoulders. I've worked on it a lot, gotten a lot better. But I mainly just do like Ben Hogan and Jack Nicklaus did. I come down, and then I snap the forearm and the wrist the last couple feet, and that's where you develop most of your speed, and I'll hit it 300 yards.
0: There you go.
7: The TaylorMade QI Max 10.
0: There you go.
7: Same one Scotty Scheffler uses.
0: He
7: goes back to using it.
0: Yeah, I got zero flexibility. I mean, I can go back, and then when my follow through, I don't even rotate my hips as much as I should. So, you know, if I can, and I can't use a driver because I'm not able to use a driver all that well. So I just take a 3-wood and I hit it about 2.25.
7: There you go.
0: 230, 235, and when I feel peppy, and I think I've only done this once, and it was I had a buddy of mine with me. I hit a ball with a 3-wood, 275 yards.
7: I believe it.
0: But I got every square inch of that ball. I absolutely nailed it. I must have hit the sweetest of the sweet spots, and it's only happened once. Every time I go to the sixth hole at this golf course, that was the hole that I did it, I'm thinking to myself, okay, can lightning strike twice again? And I wind up hitting the ball maybe 175, 200 yards, and that's about it.
7: And it's even harder to do it when you're holding a beer with the other hand.
0: Well, yeah, that's true. Yeah. Yeah, maybe I should put the beer down before I swing. Hey, thanks for the call, brother. I appreciate you. Yeah, I got a beer in one hand and I got my golf club in my right hand. That's is that how you swing a golf club? The score would indicate that. You're on the Ron Potesta show. What's going on?
8: First, you have to decide what ball they're going to use. The ball from the 1960s. Or the modern-day ball.
0: Well, yeah, I mean, you would use everything back in the 60s and 70s, the front nine, and then you would use the modern-day stuff in the back nine.
8: Some of your more serious golfers out there that will know this when I said that the ball plays as much to do with getting the drives out there. The ball today with the myriad of dimples versus the ball with a limited amount of dimples back in the late 50s, early 60s.
0: Oh, yeah,
8: they
0: absolutely.
8: Smoother. They didn't have the arrow. May I use this on your award, soon-to-be award-winning show? Aerodynamic ability of the ball. And I think the first one that came out with those was Royal, a.k.a. I think it was a part of Goodyear. They came out with the dimple ball.
0: Yep.
8: Now, you have to say back then that the shafts, today's shafts versus the steel shafts of the modern day. Even though this pros today play majority steel shafts, it's the shaft that the average golfer plays with now gives you the average golfer a little taste of what it's like to accomplish a golfing completing the hole.
0: Well, you get a graphite shaft, you can swing the hell out of that thing with all kinds of torque.
8: Sure.
0: But the regular steel, irons, you can still swing it, but you're not going to swing it with that much torque.
8: You see, the majority, I would say 90%, maybe more, of the professional golfers today have steel shafts in their irons. They might have a flexible shaft in their drivers, but majority of them have steel shafts. My clubs are tour edition by the great, Bernard Langard uses them. And
0: oh, yeah.
8: They fit me. And may I say, Ronnie, the first thing you do when you get a set of clubs and you decide to invest well over $1,000 in them, get yourself measured. Because they measure the clubs in the swing weight for your particular swing. Whatever which way, if you hook the ball, they'll set it up for a hook. If you slice the ball, they'll torque it in, torque it out. The modern-day club designer, that's why you pay $100, $125 at a fitting. They take your clubs and do what it says on the book. You want to do this one.
0: Yeah,
8: you want
0: to this is why I would never do that, because I would have to have golf lessons first.
8: There you go.
0: To fix the horrendous swing that I have, but that's another story.
8: My suggestion to all soon-to-be golfers, or if you played for a little while, get a lesson from a teaching pro that knows what they're doing and has a record of helping novice golfers get over that first hurdle, we'll say, getting the ball playing from your short grass instead of looking for your ball in the rough and in the woods and very seldom you dive into the pond to retrieve your ball.
0: Vince, I'm in the rough so often, when I go home, I have my food in a bowl. I mean, seriously.
8: No wonder the Kaiser hired you.
0: I'll be here all week. Tip the waiters and waitresses.
8: What do you think that, yesterday I said stick a fork, and we scored runs yesterday. Again, today with an outstanding, I repeat, outstanding pitching performance by our starter, we can't muster one run?
0: Yeah, down 1-0 in the ninth inning. Parker Messick went 6 2/3 innings, 1 run, 6 hits, no walks, 10 punch-outs. And the bullpen has done well. The offense, yeah, a lot of no-show on the offense today.
8: Now, help me on this one, Ronnie. Some of the national sports reporters are saying, well, if it doesn't work out for the beloved Browns, that either quarterback, they might tank it to get Hankett. They might tank to get Hank, you know, who I'm talking about, the Arch. They might tank to get Archie. You know, and then I heard today that some of these kids that had been, I'll say, what's the words? Not spoiled, but he's a good player. And he's making what? What's he making at Texas, $5 million
0: a year? Yeah, which he shouldn't be, but unfortunately the college athletics don't have a commissioner. So.
8: And then they said he might stay another year. And I said, I don't know if he's eligible to stay. Then wasn't he redshirted 1 year already?
0: Yeah, he's not eligible. This is his last year.
8: He's got to come out this year.
0: Yeah, he's got to come out.
8: Or do you think he'd do the thing like Elway did and said,
0: No, he's got a good relationship. The Manning family has a good relationship with Jethro Bodine Haslam.
8: Hmm.
0: Yeah. Well, I mean, his brother was the governor of Kentucky.
8: Sure.
0: You know, so, you know, I mean, Peyton and he were tight. You know, I think that the Haslams and the Mannings get along all right.
8: There you go. There you go. We'll just see what we have to see. In it.
0: Well, look, I mean, it's no secret. Whoever guides the Browns to a Super Bowl, forget about winning it. If they guide them to a Super Bowl, the guy will be, they'll have a statue in his
8: like
0: honor.
8: The Browns?
0: You know, I mean, they'll have a statue in his honor. I mean, it doesn't take a rocket scientist to figure that one out.
8: Do you think they'll ever bring back the statue of Joe Paterno at Penn State? Or does it,
0: no.
8: does it stay in behind that barn, that equipment shed?
0: Yeah, I think they'd just as soon rather, get rid of that statue and forget that Joe Pa ever coached over at Penn State. And by the way, speaking of Penn State, how about that Coke arrest? You know, and like I said last night, you know how the iconic cheer at Beaver Stadium in University Park, where half of the stands are saying "We are," and the other half of the stands are saying "Penn State." Well, now that this year they're going to change it to "We are on Coke."
8: No wonder they call it Happy Valley.
0: Yeah, there you go. It's Happy Valley. Yeah, absolutely.
8: Well, good luck tonight, Ron. Have a safe trip home.
0: Oh, absolutely. I'm just hoping the deer stay where they are. We're going to the bottom of the ninth. Giants have only scored a run. Now it's up to the Guardians. Guardians need to score a run. What do they have coming up in the bottom of the ninth inning? All right, you got Bazana, Janau, and Petey Halpin. A combined 2-for-9 tonight. I don't know. Maybe the Guardians have something in them. I don't know. We're back in a bit.
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0: All right, 330-673-1234, the number to call. Toll-free outside of Akron, 1-800-669-4100. Guardians are down to their final two outs. They have a 2-0 count on Mr. Janow. We'll see what happens there. Poll question for tonight, should Facebook and X be outlawed for those under the age of 18? 69% of you are saying yes. 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While you're there, take part in our sports poll question. Who is the Ohio State football team's toughest competition in the Big Ten this year? Oregon, Indiana, USC, or Michigan? Let's see, 45% of you are saying Oregon. No, I'm sorry, 45% of you are saying Michigan. 32% of you are saying Oregon. 19% of you are saying Indiana. And 4% of you are saying USC. Cast your vote now. Go to the website, WNIR.com. All right, some of the other things going on. The Comey trial is going on. The Justice Department defending its prosecution of former FBI Director James Comey, and they say there's no serious dispute that a social media post of seashells he made could be understood as a threat against President Donald Trump. Prosecutors late yesterday also called into question Comey's account that he found the seashells in the numerical arrangement 8647 while walking on a North Carolina beach. Trump is the 47th president. Prosecutors say Comey intended a physical threat or knew that the number 86 could suggest violence. Comey's legal team calls it a vindictive prosecution and says Comey's post didn't amount to a true threat. So, I don't know, when I hear the term, I want you to 86 this idea. You want to kill the idea, or do you want to get rid of the idea? I mean, I suppose you can say kill the idea, but not kill as in murder. I'm thinking more on the lines of kill as in we're not doing it. Kill the idea. Honestly, if I were to look at what James Comey did, was it responsible? No, it wasn't responsible. I mean, you're the former head of the FBI. You should pretty much know that you shouldn't be doing something like this. But you can also sit back and say without any hesitation, 86 means to get rid of. Okay, some people can sit back and say, oh, you're going to get rid of him. Well, what do you mean? Are you doing something violent to get rid of him? How do you mean get rid of him? Well, one can make an assumption, or one can make the idea that we're going to replace him. When you say, I want to get rid of him, no, we're going to replace him. 86 can very easily be coined as throw out, get rid of. Now, it can also be kill. I don't think that James Comey meant to say that. But again, one can make a case of the 86, that could be in a bad way. We'll talk more about it after the news. WNIR, Kent Akron.
12: From ABC News, I'm Dave Packard. President Trump today announcing economic D-Day on Iran, threatening countries that support Iran's economy in any way with tremendous economic consequences, calling it the, quote, most crushing economic operation ever taken. After scaling down planned military exercises with U.S. ally South Korea, President Trump shared a calendar event that might explain why.
13: Here at the White House, the president said that he would meet by the end of the year with North Korean dictator Kim Jong-un. Now, there is no indication as to when or where that meeting would happen, and no confirmation from the North Koreans about the meeting either.
12: ABC's Jonathan Carl. And the president, while hosting leaders and crypto executives at the White House today, called for the expansion of AI data centers.
14: We want to have it regulation where they can continue to lead, not regulation that's going to stifle a very important industry. I think maybe bigger than the internet, bigger than anything anyone's seen.
12: A safari helicopter crashed while on a tour of a remote part of Kenya, killing all 7 people on board, among them 5 Americans. The jury in Lindsey Clancy's murder trial sent home early today due to what the judge called an unforeseen circumstance. Clancy is charged with killing her 3 young children in 2023. The defense argues she didn't get proper treatment for postpartum psychosis and that she was hearing a voice in her head.
15: They largely heard cross-examination from prosecutors who pointed out that this voice that Clancy was hearing that wasn't actually reflected in any of her medical notes, that she didn't mention it to any of her providers before the incident, and also noted the fact that, you know, she didn't really mention it after the fact to that many people either, trying to cast doubt on that explanation.
12: ABC's Peter Haralambos. The prodigal prince returns. ABC News has confirmed that Prince Harry and his wife Meghan, the Duchess of Sussex, are planning to move back to the United Kingdom, where they'll remain non-working royals. 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
12: Federal investigators reveal new evidence in the fatal 2025 helicopter crash outside of Philadelphia.
21: The NTSB releasing hundreds of pages of investigative records, including surveillance, doorbell, and dash camera video, along with photographs and flight data. The Learjet 55, departing Northeast Philadelphia Airport on January 31st, 2025, carrying an 11-year-old patient, her mother, 2 pilots, and 2 medical crew members on a flight home to Mexico. Investigators say the aircraft was airborne for less than a minute. The jet climbed to about 1,600 feet, entered a left turn, then plunged toward the ground at nearly 10,000 feet per minute.
12: ABC's Morgan Norwood. A Red Cross official says the death toll from a gold mine collapse in the western part of Central African Republic has risen to more than 100. Millions of Americans can expect to see more drones flying in their neighborhoods.
22: In communities across 7 states, Amazon drones can be seen hovering over homes, lowering their payload of household items, and then flying off to make their next delivery. Amazon Prime Air plans to serve nearly 500 cities and towns by the end of this year, dropping off packages within 60 minutes of the order being placed.
12: ABC's Jim Ryan, former Wimbledon finalist,
1: Nick Kyrgios has tested positive for cocaine and is provisionally suspended from tennis. The 31-year-old admits in a social media post that he made a mistake and, quote, takes full responsibility for it. Dave Packer, ABC News.
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0: All righty, it's the final hour of a Wednesday get-together we call the Ron Potesta Show on the Talk of Akron, WNIR 100 FM. Like the man said, to get on board, give me a call, 330-673-1234. That's 330-673-1234. Toll-free outside of Akron, 1-800-669-4100. Poll question for tonight: should Facebook and X be outlawed for those under the age of 18? 67% of you are saying yes. 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While you're there, partake in the sports poll question: who is the Ohio State football team's toughest competition in the Big Ten this year? 45% of you are saying Michigan. 32% of you are saying Oregon. 19% of you are saying Indiana. 4% of you are saying the University of Spoiled Children or USC. 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All right, so on the tail end of the second hour, we were talking about the Justice Department defending its prosecution of former FBI Director James Comey. And they're wanting a pound of flesh here, to which I highly doubt that this is gonna happen. Prosecutors called into question Comey's account that he had found the seashells in the numerical arrangement of 8647 while walking on a beach in North Carolina, and suggested that his May 2025 post on Instagram was an effort to generate attention for a forthcoming novel about a social media personality whose words inspire his fans to attack his foes. Okay. So, let's assume for a second that he didn't do this. Let's assume for a second that the seashells in the numerical arrangement of 8647 just happened to be there while he was walking on a beach in North Carolina. Why in the hell would you be stupid enough to post that picture on Instagram And don't hand me this garbage, weak-ass effort of excuse. Oh, I want to generate attention for a forthcoming novel. Judges? You gotta be an absolute moron to put that on Instagram. You gotta be an absolute moron to do something that stupid.

0: I was only doing it, to generate attention for a forthcoming novel that I'm going to be talking about. Yeah, I'm not buying that. Sorry. But as for the meaning, let us go to the Merriam-Webster Dictionary. The entry for 86. According to the Merriam-Webster Dictionary, the term 86 has a meaning, actually three meanings. To throw out, to get rid of, to refuse service to. I don't think anyone's going to be refusing service to the Don. I mean, have you seen him lately? Pretty big boy. Nobody's going to be refusing service to the president. To throw him out. Okay. To get rid of. Okay, now we have a little bit of an interesting dilemma. Because some people can sit back and go, oh, you're going to get rid of him, huh? How do you want to get rid of him? I mean, someone's tried to out him two times. I highly doubt that the FBI director, James Comey, had that in mind. Although, I have to say this again. James Comey, you are without question either one of the biggest buffoons in the world, or you were trying to be a smart ass, or a little bit of both. Either way, this is what happens when you do something this stupid on social media. Now, I'm not going to sit here and say James Comey has everything coming to him and then some, because I think this has been taken a wee bit too far. But this was just dumb. And I do mean dumb with a capital D. Oh, dear God. And you were the former FBI director, and you're going to act like that? Wow. Let's get to the phones. You're on the Ron Potesta Show. What's going on?
1: Hey, Ron. How you doing?
0: What's up, man?
1: Hey, earlier today I was going to comment on the Iran war, but I'm going to put that off because I want to comment on something else completely unrelated to politics.
0: All right.
1: While back, I made a few comments. A couple weeks ago, I made a few comments about health care, and I mentioned rehabilitation.
0: Yeah,
1: facilities.
0: Yeah.
1: The reason that's been on my mind is because my mom has been in these facilities about a dozen times for short term. She's in her 80s, and she has issues. I'm her caregiver, so sometimes she just has an issue. She'll get a little too weak.
0: Yeah.
1: You know, she'll have some side effects build up. She'll get a little dehydrated. Well, 2 months ago, she had a near-fatal choking spell.
0: Uh-oh.
1: I got the choke cleared, but it was only after probably a minute and a half of total panic. The first attempt to hit her back didn't work. My attempt to do the Heimlich didn't work, or as far as I could tell, they weren't working. So in the process of sitting her down so I could get behind her and hear her back some more, and I've got to remember, I was in a panic at this point. She had already passed out. Her lips were blue.
0: Yeah.
1: So I thought she was dying. So I set her on the ground as quickly as I could so I could get behind her to try and get the choke cleared.
0: Yeah.
1: And it did clear. But in the process of setting her down, I twisted her leg and broke her hip.
0: Uh-oh.
1: So she's been in rehabilitation for to recover from the hip surgery.
0: Yeah.
1: And there is something that goes on in these facilities, and I see it every time, not only with my mom, but other residents also, and it really makes my blood boil. These facilities, they have a lot of really good people, a lot of people with good hearts in there, but they're terribly understaffed, like I said before, and they treat, and I'm talking like literally 90%+ of the time from what I've seen, they treat the rooms, they treat the patients' rooms like garbage cans. I mean, things just thrown around, garbage on the furniture, sometimes on the floor. Everything's crooked, drawers half open, sloppy blankets, sloppy pillows. You know, yesterday they had this monstrous wheelchair.

0: there, and they pushed it right in front of my mom's TV, so it blocked the bottom part of her TV. And you got to remember that these people are old. It's their home for the time being. It's the only home they have for the time being.
1: Sure.
0: And I'm pretty sure that most people agree that you just feel a little bit more comfortable if your living area is clean and organized. I know I do.
1: Oh, yeah.
0: And these people, they don't have much going for them. They're old and depressed and weak, and they have to lay there in a bed surrounded by, to say it would just disorderly and cluttered. It's terrible. These people need to hire a housekeeper for every unit. If they have three units, then they need three housekeepers on every single shift. And their job would be to go around, sweep this and that if they see something, you know, wipe off the bathroom counters when they're messy, straighten up the rooms, and none of them do it. And it's really making my blood boil because every single time I visit my mom, the first thing I have to do is straighten her room up. Every single time.
1: Yeah.
0: And it's not just this facility. It's almost all of them. It's almost all of them almost all the time as far as I can tell.
1: Yeah, it's tough. I mean, the last place an elderly person wants to be is in a rehab center or in a nursing home. And they're not, you know, sometimes, depending on the place, depending on how good the place is and how well the place is run, you might get lucky and you might have something really, really special. But more often than not, the care is not up to par. The room is certainly not up to par. It's tough. It's very tough.
0: The rooms look great in the promotional photos because they're orderly and clean. They're not like that when you actually see them.
1: Yeah.
0: You would think a teenage slob lives in these rooms, and it really makes me mad because it depresses me when I walk in there.
1: Sure.
0: And I try to imagine, and my mom's a clean freak like I am. She really likes things to be, you know, orderly. And she always feels better after I see her for a little while, straighten up her room. I can see the difference.
1: Yeah.
0: She's going to be home soon, but it still bothers me because even after she's going to be home, there's going to be thousands of residents out there dealing with this crap. Hire some damn housekeepers.
1: Yeah, it'd be better. You know, even if it means that you have to charge a little bit more, I think for most people it would be well worth it if they're walking into a room and the room is in really good working order, and there's no clutter, and it's just a better facility. And you know, obviously the other part of it is food. You got to be able to you got to be able to feed these people some halfway decent food as well.
0: They're not good with that either.
1: Yeah,
0: the hospital where she was for a few days for the surgery, their food was good.
1: Yeah.
0: You know, I could tell by looking at it, smelling at it. I used to be a cook and a kitchen manager, so I have my standards. And their food was good in the hospital. I had nothing to complain about on behalf of my mom. But the facilities, no, they generally serve junk.
1: Yeah.
0: And these people don't have much going for them. They should have clean rooms and good food.
1: I appreciate it.
0: All right. Have a good night.
1: All right, man. See you. 330-673-1234, especially if you're in rehab. You know, if you've got a broken bone and you're elderly and you're trying to get yourself back on your feet and back into your home, I mean, the last thing you want to do is to spend your rehab in a dumpy place. I agree with that. It's the least we can do. I mean, that's one of the many, many, many reasons why we need to treat our elderly people a whole lot better. You're on the Ron Podesta Show. What's going on?
2: Hey, how you doing?
1: Good.
2: Listen, it's a very dangerous world, very scary world, especially now that it's ghost season. You pick me up on the way. I'll be standing down there by 76. I'll make sure you get home safely.
1: Oh, okay.
2: You know, I'm looking out for people these days because there's a lot of scary people in this world.
1: Well, you ain't lying.
2: They're dangerous people. I'm not much of a people man, but I have people I care for. I'll help. You keep that in mind, son.
1: Yeah, I appreciate you, brother. All right, be good. 330-673-1234. All right, so I got to ask if somebody wants to chime in on the latest. text involving former FBI director James Comey, please do, because this is just, oh boy. I mean, yikes. You know, if you're gonna go on and walk on a beach and claim that this shell arrangement was there while you were walking on the beach, why in the world would you take that picture and then turn around and say in a 2025 post on Instagram that was in an effort to generate attention for a forthcoming novel about a social media personality whose words inspire his fans to attack his foes? Dude, I thought you were smarter than that. Ugh. Having said that, again, I refer back to the Merriam-Webster Dictionary and their version or their entry for 86. Dual meaning, it's meaning to throw out, to get rid of, or to refuse service to. To throw out, okay, throw out in politics, it could be throw out. Well, how do you throw him out? Well, throw him out because he loses an election. Throw him out, he's not doing his job, he's impeached. Who knows? Get rid of, same thing. Although some people can sit back and go, well, you know, he's had two assassination attempts. That's true. He has. And, you know, you kind of don't want to say get rid of to the President of the United States, because those words mean a little bit different, especially when he's been, had a couple of attempts on his life. Okay. But honestly, I think this has gone a little too far. I don't think that James Comey meant any violence toward the president, but I do think that, you know, taking a picture, whether the shells were his idea or they magically appeared while he was walking on a beach, it doesn't matter. The fact that you took a picture and posted it on Instagram, yeah, you're guilty of something. Guilty of being an absolute freaking moron. That's what he's guilty of, yeah.
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1: Alrighty, we got partly cloudy skies this evening, followed by mostly cloudy skies and a few showers after midnight. We'll drop back down to 64 degrees. Tomorrow is looking okay. Showers in the morning, but then partly cloudy skies in the afternoon. Tomorrow's high around 75 degrees. For those teeny boppers that are going to be playing football tomorrow night, week one of the high school football season begins for some of the schools tomorrow night, and you'll have a good night of football weather-wise. A few clouds with a low of 56. Then on Friday, it's going to be absolutely gorgeous. Plenty of sunshine, a high of 79 degrees. for the majority of kids playing their first week of high school football. On Friday night, we'll have mainly clear skies with a low of 59 degrees. It is currently 70 under partly cloudy skies at the Talk of Akron, WNIR 100 FM. Your poll question for tonight: should Facebook and X be outlawed for those under the age of 18? 65% of you are saying yes. Cast your vote now. Go to the website, WNIR.com. All right, 330-673-1234. You're on the Ron Potesta Show. What's going on?
6: Well, your poll question, Ron, yes, yes, yes, yes. Yes, it should be outlawed.
1: All righty.
6: Yeah, it's rotting the brains of the kids who are still in developmental, in my opinion. So, yeah, that's where I stand.
1: Okay.
6: So how you doing, brother? You doing okay?
1: Yeah, I'm hanging in there. We're we're having some fun, doing a little bit of this, a little bit of that.
6: Yeah, just coming from my men's group at church that I run every Wednesday.
1: Yeah,
6: and we were just going over just a bunch of different things. You know, a lot of your Christian churches will do. You know, they'll grab a book and they'll read a specific book, you know, and then they'll tie it to the Bible and that kind of thing, which I do at times. But I'm just basically doing more of a, you know, what's going on in the world? What's happening in the world? What, you know, in each country and, you know, the just everything going on with how it, you know, dovetails into Revelation.
1: Okay.
6: You know, what's going on in Revelation. So, you know, tonight was all about Islam and everything about Islam and what is and what isn't and what, you know, what are people saying and, you know, all that. So it was a good time. You know, my church actually shuts down for the summertime for the Wednesday night meetings. But I always felt, you know, like the Bible says, where there is no council, the people fail. But where there's a multitude of counselors, there is safety. You know what I mean?
1: Yeah.
6: So we go all summer long.
1: There you go.
6: And I've got a key to the church, and so I can go to the church and get into the church anytime I want, along with the guys, and we'll just chew it up, man. We'll chew life up together, and how the Bible, you know, works with the church and works with life. You know.
1: There you go.
6: So that's what I was doing tonight.
1: All right.
6: But anyway, did some more digging. Water, we talked about water yesterday on Iran, but we also have a currency that is 69% inflation over there right now.
1: Mm-hmm.
6: They've run out of water. They've run out of fuel. They've run out of power. Their currency has fallen 260% against the dollar, you know, even before the war. So right now it is not the best of times in Iran.
1: No, definitely not.
6: Really, really not. So I don't know. You know, Trump probably doesn't have to do much of anything because time will. I don't know if you've ever read about the Anaconda procedure with the Civil War. Do you remember that? You ever heard of that?
1: No, help me out on that one.
6: Okay, yeah, that was where I believe it was a general, his view was the Anaconda, you know, shut down their ports, shut down, you know, their ability to, you know, feed themselves, to make war and do whatever, and just let time do the rest. You know, and that's kind of what's happening in Iran right now, is that kind of the Anaconda type of thing.
1: Mm-hmm.
6: Just let time crush the rest of it.
1: All right.
6: But my friend Tony and I were talking about movies and what we're going to do for movies. Thinking about the third, I don't know whether you've ever seen it. Do you remember The Quiet Place?
1: Oh, yeah.
6: Okay. We're talking about doing the third one. Because you had the Quiet Place and you had Quiet Place 2.
1: Yeah.
6: And then you have the third one.
1: Okay.
6: You've watched the first two, so it's probably going to be the Quiet Place number 3. And I guess they're going to do number 4. Did you know that?
1: I didn't even know they were thinking about that.
6: Yeah. They did Quiet Place 1, then they did Quiet Place 2, which was a continuation on after the husband died, and number 3 was called Day 1.
1: Yeah. That came out in 2024.
6: Correct. So we're thinking about doing Day 1. We may change our mind, but that's kind of the one. The other one you and I talked about, What Happened to Monday?
1: Yeah.
6: Good. Oh, what a movie. you should see that movie if you haven't seen it. Other one, question. Did you ever see Source Code?
1: Oh, boy. Hang on a second. I got to... I think I did. Hang on a second. Let me look.
6: Yeah, that was
1: that's
6: Gyllenhaal.
1: Yeah, that's the one. Jake Gyllenhaal's a U.S. Army pilot who refuses or relives the last 8 minutes of a commuter's life on a bomb train.
6: Yes. Did you ever see that?
1: I don't think I did.
6: No. Oh, dude, what a movie!
1: Yeah.
6: Really, really cool. Do you like time travel stuff?
1: Oh, God, yeah.
6: Not into-
1: yeah, no, I, okay. I used to watch Quantum Leap like nobody's business back in the day.
6: Now, if you like Quantum Leap was patterned after the 1967 Irwin Allen time tunnel.
1: Yeah.
6: So, you ever see all the time tunnels?
1: I only saw one of them. I didn't see the sequels. I saw the original.
6: Yeah, the series, The Time Tunnel, with Tony Phillips and Doug Phillips and Tony Newman.
1: Yeah.
6: Quantum Leap was patterned after the original Time Tunnel, just like, Alien. You remember the movie Alien?
1: Yeah.
6: That was patterned off of John Carpenter's favorite 1950s movie. It was called It, the Terror from Beyond Space. You listen to John Carpenter talk about It, the Terror from Beyond Space, and just how much Alien was patterned after that. It it's funny because people will use things from other things, And make new movies with different concepts. But yeah, if you like time travel, Source Code, that'll flip a big trigger for you, brother.
1: Yeah. Now I'm reading back on the time tunnel. This was a short-lived ABC series. It didn't even last the whole year. But they did have 30 episodes. I don't think they ran all of them. But it was from September 66 to March of 67.
6: Right, and it was set in 1968, and they had put $15 billion into the time tunnel, and they were going to shut it down, and Dr. Anthony Newman took off and went into the time tunnel, and they spent every single episode trying to get back, but they landed in different things, like when Krakatoa blew up.
1: Yeah.
6: And they landed one where they were in the French Guyana, or the Devil's Island. You remember Devil's Island?
1: Yep.
6: You know, and they landed there. They landed.
1: They landed by the attack of Pearl Harbor, the sinking of the Titanic. The Alamo, ancient Troy, and future space stations.
6: Yeah. Oh, dude, it was, for its time, it was really good. In fact, Dr. Newman and Dr. Phillips, were the two spies that went into Jericho. You know the two spies for Jericho?
1: Yeah.
6: Yeah, they were the two spies from Jericho.
1: Yeah.
6: You know, with the prophet Joshua. Joshua, the, you know, the warrior prophet.
1: Oh, yeah, yeah.
6: So, you know, I mean, you can get them on DVD. I actually bought the whole thing because Irwin Allen at the time, he did Voyage to the Bottom of the Sea, while he did Time Tunnel, while he did Lost in Space, and followed it up with Land of the Giants. Remember Land of the Giants?
1: Oh, yeah, yeah.
6: You know, and he had all four of those going at one time.
1: Well, apparently the reason why they had to cancel this one, they had high production costs and the ratings weren't all that good.
6: Right. Well, they, you know, TV executives being who they are, always stick things where they can save money. And they put it like on a Friday night at like 8 o'clock at night. And, you know, they put it up against some pretty tough competition. So the ratings weren't as good.
1: Yeah.
6: But I'll tell you, for what it was, they really, you know, the stuff was believable. The stuff was, I mean, even now, they're very well done. You know, very heart-wrenching when you see in Pearl Harbor, he goes back to Pearl Harbor and sees his own father, Dr. Newman, sees his own father, and his father was killed in Pearl Harbor.
1: Yeah.
6: So he got to interact with his father, not as a you know, 6-year-old, 7-year-old boy, but as an adult man, and he interacted with his own father.
1: Yeah, that was, so, yeah.
6: Yeah, so, I mean, just, you know, because you're, you know, into that kind of stuff, Time Tunnel would be good, Source Code is good, you know, obviously the movie Passengers, you know, with Jennifer Lawrence and, you know, Chris, whatever his name is, Chris Kendrick was his name, you know, from Parks and Recreation.
1: Yeah, I...
6: Married, you know, Schwarzenegger's daughter.
1: Yeah, I'm not sure. I got to be honest, Dan. I am one of the very, very few people that don't think Parks and Recreation was that funny. I'm sorry.
6: No, it wasn't funny.
1: Yeah.
6: He got his start on that. He was Star-Lord, you remember?
1: Yeah.
6: Star-Lord in the,
1: yeah.
6: You know, the Galaxy.
1: Yeah.
6: Warriors of the Galaxy or
1: yeah.
6: Guardians. Guardians of the Galaxy, but anyway, yeah, he's in there with Jennifer.
1: Jennifer Lawrence, yeah.
6: Yeah, good. Yeah, Passengers, good movie.
1: All right, man, I gotta get skedaddling. Be good.
6: Hey, I'll call you tomorrow.
1: All right, man. 330-673-1234. Loaded calls. You're on the Ron Potesta Show. What up?
7: Good evening.
1: What's up?
7: John calling back. I met you last week. I was a nurse that said it takes a village to raise a child.
1: Yeah, yeah.
7: Okay, great. I'm glad I got a kind of a joke for you at the end. I used to teach in college, but my heart went out to that poor man and his mother in a nursing home.
1: Yeah.
7: Man, I'm telling you, the staffing is terrible. Everything he said, he actually toned it down. It's actually times 10, and that's how bad it is. Now, you talk about 86 getting rid of, I think, as a nurse, the other 86, most of the administrators in these nursing homes, because they know darn well what's going on, and they're not doing anything about it.
1: Well, it's about making a profit in a lot of ways, unfortunately.
7: When they hire more people, it comes off of the administrator's salary.
1: Yeah.
7: They give him a pay cut.
1: Yeah.
7: See, that's the catch. Anyway, I even said a prayer for him and his mother when I was waiting to talk to you. That's just terrible. Anyway, I used to teach college, and I think you're going to lie. I'm going to use the word BS, not the whole word.
1: Okay.
7: After I taught them how to write a research paper or a term paper, I used to say, now remember, guys, it's like the grocery store. Don't you dare put 10 pounds of BS in a 5-pound bag and call it quality. Because I'm just going to hand it right back.
1: Exactly.
7: Right back at you. I thought I'd talk fast because I know you're busy tonight.
1: I appreciate that.
7: 86, I think the administrators are to blame. You got 86 of all of them hire new administrators.
1: All right.
7: And the trouble is, one more, if I bring in a people that are really anxious to work, they're going to get burned out in 6 months.
1: Pretty good chance of it.
7: Yeah, and you know the sad part about it? When an elderly person goes in a nursing home, statistically, they will die within 6 months. I got the research paper.
1: Yeah, it's a depressing place. I mean, it is.
7: And what's worse is when you walk in the lobby and that smell of urine.
1: Oh, God, yeah. Yeah, that's the other.
7: Anyway, glad to talk to you again. You're my favorite talk show.
1: I appreciate that. Yep, I appreciate that. All right, thanks.
7: Yeah, you give us all 10 pounds of BS in a 10-pound bag. You give us quality.
1: Well, I do throw the BS around an awful lot. I'll be the first to admit that.
7: Yeah, give us quality. It's wrapped in quality.
1: I appreciate it.
7: Anyway, you take care. I'll see you later.
1: Thank you, sir. 330-673-1234. I'd like to think that my 20-gallon container can hold the BS that I have on a nightly basis. You're on the Ron Potesta show. What's going on?
8: Yeah, Ron, I just wondered, I'm into the royal family. And
1: yeah.
8: What's your opinion about now Meghan and Harry going back to England? That kind of puzzles.
1: If they want to go back to England, okay.
8: Well, they so hated it, and they have this mansion in Montecito.
1: Apparently, I'm going to go, God, it's going to sound snarky, but maybe it's the truth. Maybe Meghan and Harry realized we don't have a whole lot of money here, and we're really not well known. I think Meghan was known when Suits, television series, was out there.
8: Well, everybody has abandoned her because of that book and all that.
1: Yeah. So they're probably like, well, we could probably be taken care of a little bit better in England.
8: But they said on the news they're not going to get no money.
1: Yeah. They'll get notoriety over there. I mean, they'll get notoriety over there. I mean, everyone knows Prince William over there, so...
8: You mean
1: Prince Harry? I'm sorry.
8: Well, that's okay, but Prince William is, according to the magazines, that he doesn't like his brother at all since he wrote that book and did all that backstabbing.
1: Yeah.
8: You know, so I don't know how they're all going to get along, and I wonder if he knows his dad's dying.
1: Well, that could be it, too. I mean, it's no secret. King Charles has cancer.
8: Oh, yeah.
1: So, that could very well be a reason why he and his bride are going back home. That could very well be the case.
8: Yeah, because they live next to Oprah. And out there, all these rich people.
1: Yeah. Yeah, well, I'm sure that they've probably spent most of their money, and they
8: they're
1: thinking they're going to probably go back home and
8: be taken care of.
1: And be taken care of, and I think a combination of a lot of things. But
8: okay, well, thank you very much.
1: Oh, you're welcome. You're welcome.
8: Okay, bye-bye.
1: All right, bye-bye. 330-673-1234. I mean, if Suits was back on the air, maybe the gravy train would still be going for Meghan Markle. But that show, I think that show got canceled. Pretty sure it did. Used to be on USA. It was a good show. It was a really good show, actually. You're on the Ron Potesta show. What's going on?
9: Good afternoon. Good evening, Ron.
1: Hey, how are you, Vince? I'm sorry, Gene.
9: The Orioles got robbed.
1: Uh-oh, what happened?
9: It was a home run by Alonso. And they called it a foul ball, even though it was a home run.
1: Mm.
9: And then it went to New York, and then they called it a foul. It wasn't overturned.
1: Hmm.
9: Last of the seventh inning.
1: Okay.
9: But, that's the way I go. Oh, as far as the royal family is concerned, I don't know. I don't understand why they even put up with that garbage anymore. All they are is high-priced welfare recipients. They don't do nothing.
1: Well, I mean, it's they have a monarch in that country, so
9: we got rid of them 250 years ago. Here.
1: Yeah, well, we ain't got no kings and queens and whatnot. We just have a bunch of millionaires that basically, much like the royal family, they don't do anything. So,
9: well, yeah, that's true. Oh, as far as Facebook, yeah, ban kids from that. I don't have a problem with it.
1: Yeah,
9: they're on that stuff too much anyway, and it's the parents' fault for putting up with this garbage.
1: Well, it's you got to have a little bit more policing, but you know you can only be in so many places.
9: Oh yeah, I understand that, but I think and I don't have kids, and I know you don't either, but I think the biggest mistake the younger parents have made is this idea that you got to be friends with your kids. That's the biggest lie in the world.
1: No, hell no. I'm gonna be friends with them. I want to make sure that they're doing something that they're supposed to be doing.
9: That's right. Yeah. They asked my father one time, "Are you friends with your kids?" And he said, "Hell no, I'm their father. I'm not their friend."
1: Yeah, exactly.
9: And that's the way it goes. But
1: yeah, it's the way it's supposed to be.
9: But anyway, I know this is the first week of high school football. I think it's too early.
1: Well, they start it the third week of August now. If it were me, I'd start it the fourth week of August. I'd go back to eight teams, and you'd have one less week of high school football, and you go from there.
9: Of course, now everybody makes the playoffs, so.
1: Well, yeah, you got 12 teams in each region going to the playoffs, which is a whole lot better than 16 from a couple of years ago.
9: Oh, yeah.
1: I think 8 is probably the perfect number. One can argue that 4 would be a great number, but I think 8 would be a better number.
9: Yeah, but anyway, and college football is a joke, too, anymore.
1: Well, you got 12 teams going to the playoffs, and you know a lot of buys and whatnot. I just think the way it's done, forget about conference championships, just do 12 games. You shouldn't have a conference championship for multiple reasons, the biggest of which is you don't have divisions. None of these conferences have divisions. All they have are up and down. This is what we got. And the top two teams go to the conference championship game. Well, that's stupid. You just play 12 games, and what I would do is 12 games to a bowl. And then after the bowl season, all the bowl games are played by January 1st. On January 2nd, the committee gets together, and they pick the top 8 teams. And the next weekend, you play the quarterfinals. The following weekend, the semifinals, and the following weekend, the national championship game, and that's it.
9: But there's no way a team with 2 losses should ever be in those tournaments.
1: Well, no. I mean, it just depends on the schedule you've played and whatnot. I'm not going to guarantee a certain amount of wins get you in the playoffs or a certain number of losses knocks you out.
9: Well, another thing is this playing these cupcake schools. I mean, I know it's revenue sharing and everything, but they do too much of that stuff.
1: Well, I mean, the national champs, the defending national champs, they don't play anybody tough in their non-conference schedule. You know, their non-conference schedule is embarrassing. But, you know, I mean, that's how they were able to get a strong record, and that's how they were able to get to the playoffs, and ultimately they won the championships. You can't blame Indiana, you know.
9: I mean
1: they don't play anybody in the off season or in the non-conference, but hey, that's they won a title. You gotta give it up to them.
9: That's true. Oh, the Orioles just lost 5-3.
1: Yeah, I saw it. Yeah,
9: it's we still might make the playoffs with the wild card.
1: You never know. Yeah, I mean the American League is so wacky. I don't get this. I don't understand how bad this league can be.
9: And the amount of batters that are batting over 300 is like what, 2 or 3 of them the whole league?
1: Yeah. You got too many people that are swinging through their shoes and trying to hit home runs and. You know, all these.
9: Happened to walking? I mean,
1: yeah, insanely.
9: On a 3-0 pitch, you're swinging it. You know.
1: Yeah, yeah.
9: They used to teach that in Little League.
1: Look, if you groove a pitch, and thanks for the call, Gene. If you groove a 3-0 pitch, you got it. you got to swing it. I mean, if it's in your area and you know that you're going to knock the crap out of the ball, you got to swing at it. But if it's not where you want it to be, then you don't swing at it. You don't swing at a 3-0 pitch. But if the pitcher has grooved one right in your wheelhouse and you know you're going to be able to hit the ball about 470 feet, well, take the cut and go from there. We're back in a bit. Stick around.
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1: All right, Guardians shut out tonight. Gee, what else is new? One day after scoring a lot of runs, thinking everything is okay, yeah, you get shut out tonight. Welcome to the inconsistent world of Cleveland Guardians baseball. Ay, ay, ay. What are they now? 61-66. 35 games left in this season, and they still are playing garbage teams, so who knows? Maybe they get in, maybe they just crap on themselves the rest of the way, who knows? Should Facebook and X be outlawed for those under the age of 18? 69% of you are saying yes. All right, let's get back at it. You're on the Ron Potesta Show. What's going on?
14: Good evening, Ron.
1: Hey, how are you?
14: How you doing? We're doing good. How about yourself?
1: Cannot complain.
14: You know, while you was talking old shows, I mean, while you were talking, it just brought to my mind when you was talking about James Comey. One of the things I've never heard people talk about is 86 is also Get Smart's agent number.
1: Oh, yeah. Yeah, absolutely. Yeah. Maxwell Smart, agent 86.
14: Yeah. Yep.
1: Because his partner, who wound up 99. Being his wife, was 99, yeah.
14: That's it, yeah. And, you know, the other thing I've been thinking about lately, I mean, honestly, it's funny because this, there for a while, I got a bit interested in the WNBA, or as I call it, the WEBB. Which is WEBBL, which is the women's everything but basketball.
1: Okay.
14: And the thing is that I have never seen, you know, potential. I mean, what could have been a seriously money making temple. I've never seen people drop the ball like this league has.
1: It's like, yeah, it's amazing.
14: I mean, they actually, and the thing is that, you know, I don't know what it is. It's like these women are they just nostalgic for flying coach to games and taking the Greyhound instead of having chartered flights, you know?
1: Yeah, I don't understand any of it. For a league that, you know, has all the potential in the world to be a whole lot better than what it is right now. All they need to do is call the game tighter and allow the superstars, of which there are many in that league,
14: allow them to
1: be able to create a little bit more. I mean, I'm not going to sit back and say the star treatment like the NBA, But if you call the game tighter and you allow the superstars to do their thing and nobody, you know, does anything stupid around them, the product would be 50 times better.
14: I know one thing. I mean, some people would probably be offended by this, but I think if Caitlin was from Chicago and her name was Shaniqua and she had a, her mother was black and she had a little more melanin in her skin, I think there would be a lot different conversations going on.
1: Well, I think that that's part of it. I mean, there's, you know, I don't know if there's jealousy or if they're just trying to, you know, they're just trying to get 15 minutes of fame by saying that they roughed up Caitlin Clark, who, by the way, I don't even consider her the top five player in the league.
14: I mean, she's
1: good, but she leads the league in turnovers. It's not even close.
14: I know turnovers, but let's put it this way. Nobody dropped. I mean, she's been dropping threes. Like, I mean, let's put it this way. She was on time. She was breaking records when she was on time restriction.
1: Yeah, she can shoot, but she's too streaky for me. She needs to get a whole lot more consistent with that. She needs to, and thanks for the call. She needs to be way more consistent handling the basketball. Does she have potential? Oh dear God, yes. She has the potential to be the best player in the league. Right now, I wouldn't even put her in the top five. But she definitely has the potential to be the best player in the league. No question. You're on the Ron Potesta Show. What's going on?
15: Hey, Ron. How you doing?
1: Good.
15: Joe.
1: Good, thanks.
15: I'm a long time caller, short time listener. As far as Meghan and Harry going back to the UK, all I can say is it's a long walk. And I agree with Gene, Mr. Baltimore. They're kind of past it, but the thing is that they do bring a lot of tourist dollars in, so that's why they keep getting paid. Getting serious, I didn't call about this as the main thing, but you brought up nursing homes. My mother's 91, and I would do everything in my power to keep her out of one of those. She was in rehab a couple times, and I yelled at him on the phone. I yelled at him in person. I yelled at everybody.
1: Yep.
15: The treatment was awful.
1: Yep.
15: So I followed my mother around all day because she has a tendency to want to fall. So I go, Ma, don't do this. Ma, don't do this. Don't bend over. Don't do this. Don't do this. Don't let the dog kiss you on the lips. Don't feed the dog. But I feel like the dad now.
1: Well, yeah, the roles get reversed as they get older.
15: Oh, man.
1: The roles get reversed. Yeah, it's fascinating how that happens.
15: Oh, yeah, and she is my buddy, as my mom. We get in the car on the freeway doing 90, listen to some Metallica, and it's a good day. She likes metal, because I always played metal when I was a kid. I was in bands.
1: Beautiful.
15: I played her some Depeche Mode. I said, how do you like this? She goes, I don't like it. So I put her some Stone Temple Pilots on to kind of get her back in the groove.
1: Okay.
15: Has anybody talked about the Browns?
1: Yeah, go ahead. Have at it.
15: Oh, my. Okay, so I've listened to all this, how they say in Polish, Hovno.
1: Yeah.
15: They're talking about every seat's going to have a PSL.
1: Yeah.
15: All right. Starting at 500.
1: Yep.
15: And the experience of all the screens and seeing the field and seeing this and that. And then they had one of the long-term season ticket holders on the news, and he says, if you want people to buy tickets, you got to have a winning team.
1: Well, yeah. I mean, that would help.
15: But this is not the Haslam and the whole gang know, because they're opening the tickets office now. This is not a home run by any stretch of the imagination. Everybody thinks they're going to make a fortune. This isn't guaranteed, because the season ticket holders may boycott this thing, or not even boycott it, not able to afford it, and they may just not do it in droves.
1: Well,
15: and you're going to see some empty seats over there.
1: Yeah, and hey, thanks for the call. I got to get scooting. It's the same thing in Buffalo. You know, they lowered the seats to 60,000. Well, they did it for a reason. They knew that a lot of the people in Buffalo weren't going to be able to afford the ticket prices. All right, we're out of here. Talk to you tomorrow. WNIR, Kent Akron. See ya.
16: From ABC News. I'm Dave Packer. The 7th month-long war in Iran not appearing to be helping President Trump's popularity.
17: ABC's Jonathan Curl.
18: A new poll showing his approval rating at just 33%, a record low. President Trump summoned reporters to check out his new White House helipad.
19: Nice job, fellas.
18: The president placing gold coins on the granite.
19: And these will go like that.
18: And signing a slab engraved with his name.
19: It looks pretty good.
18: He brushed off questions about whether peace talks with Iran will resume.
19: Maybe at some point, but right now, I think the situation is so good.
17: Officials say a Pennsylvania State Police helicopter and small plane collided midair and crashed this evening. No word yet on injuries or fatalities nor how many people were on the plane. The State Department confirms five Americans were killed in a helicopter crash in Kenya.
20: The Kenyan Red Cross responded to the scene. Emergency workers saying search and rescue efforts were hampered by difficult terrain and an active fire at the crash site. Luxury travel and tour agency And Beyond confirmed Wednesday that the aircraft was carrying its guests. In a statement, the company expressing its deepest sympathies to all those affected. Officials say it's unclear what caused the helicopter to go down. Rena Roy, ABC News, New York.
17: Positive news in the fight against melanoma. ABC News medical contributor Dr. Darian Sutton explains the early results of the clinical trial.
21: Scientists were able to essentially use mRNA technology to teach the immune system how to fight cancer. This, for the first time, was released by phase 3 studies sponsored by Merck and Moderna. Essentially, they used personalized mRNA-based cancer treatment, and they found that it can improve outcomes of these cancers, specifically melanoma, one of the deadliest skin cancers that exists, when it's added to standard immunotherapy.
17: The national debt surpassing $40 trillion. 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
22: 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This product is not intended to diagnose, treat, cure, or prevent any disease.
17: Are new security measures in place after one teen was killed and another hurt in an abandoned New Orleans building?
26: All right, y'all, so this is the food court right here.
27: YouTube is filled with videos made by so-called urban explorers like Brennan Frederick walking through abandoned structures.
28: Anything can happen when you enter one of them buildings. It's an abandoned building for a reason.
27: On Saturday, a 17-year-old was killed when he fell from a staircase inside a vacant 45-story building in downtown New Orleans. Police Superintendent Ann Kirkpatrick.
29: We would call this an urban exploration, but it's a deadly one.
27: A second teen was hurt in that incident. Jim Ryan, ABC News.
17: Costco is getting into the Medicare market.
30: The wholesale giant is partnering with nonprofit insurer Scan to bring Medicare Advantage plans to 2 states and a Medicare supplement plan to a 3rd state. The company says that these 3 target markets include about 5 million Medicare eligible enrollees, but they are not naming yet specific states or timing while they wait for the government approval that they need.
17: ABC Chief Business Correspondent Rebecca Jarvis. The Food and Drug Administration has authorized a first-of-its-kind robotic blood draw device from Dutch medical robotics company Batistro. It must be operated under the oversight of a trained supervisor. 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
5: 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I love your show and your guests. You call balls and strikes in an even and fair manner. Unfortunately, jerks are jerks 24/7, and nothing will change their nastiness. Rock on, big boy. Here's another one. Tony and Danny should form a road act named Frick and Frack, the No Little Fact Pack. Well, that's not very nice. One from Washington State checks in. When are you live on the air? We are live 9 to midnight Eastern time, 8 to 11 Central time. And that would be, what, 6 to 9 Pacific or West Coast time? Do I have that right? BG from New York. Wake up, people. Change your vote. God bless America. 3 and 4 in Missouri. Love listening to Tony. Need to put a face to his voice and banned Scott. 99.9% of studies say humans are causing the current climate change. Mm-hmm. There you go. A couple of texts for you right here. Coming up next hour, there's an interesting story brewing out of Texas, and that is the Texas Commissioner of Agriculture, tried and true conservative, a real Texan, Sid Miller, very much against data centers and very much saying that data centers are hurting agriculture in Texas. You know who's pushing data centers? The governor of Texas, Governor Abbott. So the Republican commissioner of agriculture and the Republican governor of Texas are in a bit of a tiff. In fact, Sid Miller says the Democrats have it right on data centers. What? We're going to talk about that coming up, because data centers, while it's a fight going on in Texas, it's a fight going on all around the country. States are putting moratoriums on it. Other states are building data centers, the good, the bad, and the ugly. We'll get into this fight in Texas. And then next hour, there is a law professor, a law school professor at Yale University, who has written a book about gerontocracy in America. How the old are hoarding all the power and the wealth. Interesting concept. We'll talk about that in hour number two. And then, of course, your phone calls. All of that coming up straight ahead. Stay right there. America at Night. We're just getting started. Back in a minute.

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3: 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From Illinois, listening on WLS in Chicago. Nice to know, 1 hour tape delay. Here's another one. I don't think we need any more radical people, in my opinion. Ever since COVID hit, people have gotten more radical, and I think we all need to be more level-headed. Actually, I think what the professor was talking about was not necessarily radical as in radical, but President Trump was a departure from the traditional, right? The status quo, people want to shake up the status quo. I think that's what you're seeing in both parties, and I think that's what he meant. I don't know if he was actually talking about Donald Trump specifically, but a little more thinking outside the box, a little more quote-unquote radical. I don't think he's talking about electing hippies or, you know, whatever, but I think that was more of his point. This one is from Missouri. Ask the smart professor if a hot dog is a sandwich. Here's another one. This guy's an idiot. You can't keep having crazy people on or your show will die. That's from New York. Here's one from earlier in the evening. I'd love to have you spend more time with last night's Professor Bechtel from Angelo State University. Plus, I really like to hear some of the experts from the Trump administration and Congress to comment on North Korea assisting Iran and what the United States is doing about it. And then finally from New York as well. Wake up, people. Change your vote. God bless America. So there you go. Small sampling of the text messages that are coming in on the text line. Would you like to leave a text? Would you like to call the show? Would you like to leave a voicemail? 1-844-2-McGraw. 1-844-262-4729. Those open phones are straight ahead. America at Night, back in a moment.

0: 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And by now you know that Window World is near and dear to my heart. 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
5: From ABC News, I'm Dave Packer. A police helicopter and a small airplane collided in the skies over Pennsylvania Wednesday night. It happened during a training exercise at Carlisle Regional Airport, minutes from the state capital of Harrisburg. Lieutenant Colonel George Bibbins with the Pennsylvania State Police.
6: As that Cessna came down along that runway, for an unknown reason, it veered hard to the right at the last moment.
5: The pilot of the Cessna 150 was killed. All on board that helicopter, two Pennsylvania state troopers, both expected to survive. Five Americans have died in a helicopter crash in Kenya. That, according to the State Department, local authorities say seven people total were on board, no survivors. President Trump saying he's reducing the scheduled joint military exercises with South Korea and saying he's meeting with North Korean dictator Kim Jong-un later this year.
7: I felt that to do a massive, we were doing a massive war exercise. I thought that was very insulting to somebody that, frankly, has been, during my term at least, very well behaved.
5: Reaction from North Korean state media, quote, "We regard it as one unworthy of comment and have no interest in it at all," and saying there's no knowledge of any discussions between Trump and Kim. The family of Nolan Wells Wednesday marking what would have been his 19th birthday with a vigil and an outreach to supporters. They want to keep the search for answers into his mysterious death on Horn Island, a barrier island about 10 miles from the Gulf Coast, active. The family's attorney, Ben Crump.
8: We're trying to work collaboratively with the district attorney's office. Obviously, the Congressional Black Caucus has asked for the FBI to open an investigation.
5: The U.S. national debt reaching a staggering milestone, surpassing $40 trillion. This just 5 months after the U.S. hit a record $39 trillion debt in March. You're listening to ABC News.
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5: One person is dead, another hospitalized following a home explosion in Annapolis, Maryland. Assistant Fire Chief Lawrence Schultz says the cause is under investigation, but they have a lead.
11: It was purported that about an hour before the explosion, there was a vendor there to resupply the house with propane. We don't know that the two are related. That vendor came, supplied the house with its propane, and then left.
5: The home collapsed. Former MyPillow CEO Mike Lindell says he'll pay for a recount in his election loss to State House Speaker Lisa Demuth in the Minnesota Governor Republican primary. Lindell lost by about 45,000 votes, or 11%. A famous Los Angeles deli got a surprise letter in the mail.
12: Langer's Deli is an institution here in L.A. Its staff was shocked when they got a letter from Roberto Andrade of Texas, who said he was visiting L.A. from El Paso. He ate at Langer's Deli and wasn't sure if he remembered to leave a tip for the wait staff. Wanting to make sure his gratitude was recognized, he mailed a $50 tip with a letter to the restaurant's owners. The letter reading, "My first job was as a busboy and a waiter." He went on to say he's sending $50 in case he forgot to give a tip. Langer's Deli says a tip was delivered to his server. Alex Stone, ABC News, Los Angeles.
5: The U.S. Coast Guard came to the rescue of two people Friday when their 14-foot kayak overturned near Arch Rock off Ventura County, California. They were airlifted to safety. Dave Packer, ABC News.
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0: What keeps you up at night? 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
6: From ABC News, I'm Dave Packer. President Trump announcing economic D-Day on Iran, threatening countries that support Iran's economy in any way with tremendous economic consequences, calling it the, quote, most crushing economic operation ever taken. After scaling down planned military exercises with U.S. ally South Korea, President Trump shared a calendar event that might explain why.
7: Here at the White House, the president said that he would meet by the end of the year with North Korean dictator Kim Jong-un. Now, there is no indication as to when or where that meeting would happen, and no confirmation from the North Koreans about the meeting either.
6: ABC's Jonathan Carl. A police helicopter and a small airplane collided in the skies over Pennsylvania Wednesday night. It happened during a training exercise minutes from Harrisburg. Lieutenant Colonel George Bivens, Pennsylvania State Police.
8: As that Cessna came down along that runway, for an unknown reason, it veered hard to the right at the last moment.
6: A pilot of the Cessna killed. Two troopers on the helicopter survived. The NTSB will investigate. A safari helicopter crashed while on a tour of a remote part of Kenya that killed all seven people on board, among them five Americans. A tragedy in Tennessee Wednesday. A driver struck members of a Tennessee University cycling team during a training ride. Two of the student athletes from Milligan University, a private Christian institution in Elizabethton, were killed. Seven others injured, some critically. Major Roy Brown, Tennessee Highway Patrol, says while an investigation is underway, they have arrested the driver.
9: Our troopers are now working to determine exactly what happened. The information we're providing today is only preliminary.
6: 67-year-old John Benfield of Newland, North Carolina, has been charged with two counts of vehicular homicide by recklessness and five counts of aggravated assault by vehicle recklessness. You're listening to ABC News.
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6: Companies that secretly vary prices based on how much they think customers will pay could face charges.
12: The Federal Trade Commission seeking public comment on an enforcement policy statement regarding personalized pricing. It's also known as dynamic pricing, the use of personal data by a company to set prices based on individual consumer habits and what the shopper is willing to spend. Sometimes a difference in price occurs when shoppers return to certain websites. The FTC says when consumers see a listed price, they expect it to be the same price everyone else sees, and the FTC is warning it will uphold the law if businesses mislead consumers with hidden fees and surprise charges. Michelle Franzen, ABC News.
6: The death toll from last week's earthquake in Colombia has risen to 314. A U.S. Navy destroyer in the South China Sea losing power for 4 days, and concerns on the USS Abraham Lincoln after 8 months at sea. Founder of No Fallen Heroes Foundation, Matthew Wiz Buckley, calls the incidents incredibly rare.
13: I'm going to wait until the investigation comes out to see what's going on, but I guarantee you behind the scenes, they're debriefing and figuring out what happened so this can't happen again.
6: Buckley also says it's not good for the enemy to know sailors might be in distress. The U.S. ambassador to Peru, Bernie Navarro, says the country will send a military hospital ship to Peru's Pacific coast next year to help cope with the effects of El Nino. He says the Comfort will arrive at peak El Nino in February. Dave Packer, ABC News.
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1: Westwood One presents America at Night. 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
2: All right, thanks for joining us. It's a Wednesday night here on America at Night. Coming up a little bit later on this hour, we're going to talk data centers. Seems to be a feud going on between Texas Commissioner of Agriculture and the Governor of Texas about data centers. That's been a fight all across the country. We'll dig into that a little bit later on. But this first part of this first hour, we are going to talk about Facebook because they are back in court. There was a new court case that started this week. Opening statements began in a federal courthouse in Oakland, California. 29 states are bringing a historic lawsuit against Facebook's core design features on Instagram and Facebook. To talk about it is an associate dean for research, professor of law, and co-director of the High Tech Law Institute at Santa Clara University School of Law in Silicon Valley. He is the nation's foremost expert on internet law, algorithmic liability, Section 230 of the Communications Decency Act, and, of course, online privacy. Eric Goldman, professor, welcome to America at Night. Thanks for joining us.
3: Yeah, thanks for having me.
2: So let's talk about this case that Facebook just lost in New Mexico and in California, to the tune of almost $1 billion. They got fined for this case in New Mexico. How similar is this lawsuit to that one?
3: It's both similar and not. So sorry for the complex answer.
2: Yeah, no, that's fine.
3: Both lawsuits are brought by the state attorneys general, so they are being represented by the top law enforcement in the respective states. And they're basically arguing the same conceptual principle like you described. The state attorneys general are arguing that the sites were misdesigned in a way that caused users harm. Now, in the New Mexico case, the focus is on Meta's failure to adequately prevent sexual predators from accessing minors. Whereas in the California case, the state attorneys general are focusing on the addictive nature of the site and how it harmed the users. So they're arguing the same basic theories about design, but they're coming at it from different angles, the sexual predator versus the addiction angles.
2: What do the prosecutors claim? What are they going to say? Everyone scrolls, and we all heard the phrase doom scrolling, but how is that addictive?
3: Well, that's a really good question, and one of the central questions in the case. Everyone uses the term addiction colloquially to say, yeah, I spend more time than I want on social media. But from a medical standpoint and from a psychological standpoint, there is no universally accepted definition of social media addiction. In other words, the scientists have not identified the phenomenon called social media addiction and put a definition to it. So in order for the states to succeed, one of the things they'll have to show is that the law should recognize how users are, quote, addicted, even if the medical and psychological literature doesn't have a definition for that.
2: So I do know in, like, Gamblers Anonymous, they talk about the bells, the whistles, the lights, all of those things. And in fact, some states, when they've legalized gambling, have banned those things from commercials because of the addictive nature. Is that the argument they're going to make, is that these bells and whistles and dings somehow plays with our dopamine and that's what we're addicted to?
3: Partially. You're on the right track, but there are other ways for social media services to create what you're describing as the bells and whistles that aren't just flashing lights or loud sounds. For example, one of the alleged design defects is things like autoplay or infinite scroll, that there's no natural break in the consumption of content, and so people are just continuing on autopilot to consume content that maybe they don't want. And there's been discussion about things like the number of followers and the count or the number of likes that a particular post receives is another way of being what you're describing as bells and whistles, some form of dopamine-inducing reaction that is measurable. So those are all part of it. But I come back to what I said earlier. The medical community and the science and the psychological community has not endorsed those as metrics of social media addiction. So the state attorneys general are having to connect the dots without having the scientific backup.
2: Yeah, it's really interesting because TV tries to get you to watch longer. I'd like people to listen longer to my radio show. Anything I do would be praised. It shouldn't be brought into court. When does the free will of the human come in to say, hey, I don't want to do this anymore. It's time to put it down and go read a book or have dinner or take a shower or leave the house.
3: Yeah, you raise a really good point and something that I think is intuitive to many of your listeners, but is somehow been buried in the conversations in the legal circles. Most media are designed to continue to keep users engaged. So, for example, if you watch linear TV nowadays, a show ends and the next show immediately begins. There's no commercial break. They just keep going. Or radio, they just keep playing songs. Or in your case, they keep on dropping brilliant pearls of wisdom from people like you. These are all designed to keep people engaged. And that's what social media does, too.

0: So this won't be his first rodeo.
1: I think, and again, you're the expert. I'm not. I'm just dropping these wonderful pearls of wisdom, hoping people listen longer. But I would think that the pedophile connection, the pornography connection, the self-harm connection, the body dysmorphia connection, all of those things are much more damaging to the user. Why don't they bring those up in a lawsuit with Facebook?
0: There are a number of answers to your question, and I don't think we're going to go through them all. But let's just start with a premise that social media services will always have some level of incivil interactions. People are going to do bad things to each other on social media. And that's not really a surprise if we acknowledge that people do incivil things to each other in physical space as well. There's a baseline of incivil activity in our society, and we know that. We work to reduce it, but we'll never eliminate it, and neither will social media services. So once we accept that there's going to be a baseline of incivil behavior between social media users, not because the services aren't trying, but because they can't stop humans from being humans, I think it reframes your question a little bit. Maybe we're like, are they doing enough knowing that they're never going to be perfect? And that's really, I think, where the question ought to be.
1: You know, I radio, there are certain things I can say. There are community standards, right? We're regulated by the FCC. I know the internet's not regulated, but, you know, Facebook puts on, you know, they live stream live murders. And they take innocent pictures of people and allow other people to transform them into child pornography. You know, Janet Jackson showed her nipple on national TV for 1/100th of a second during the Super Bowl, and the world melted down. I don't see why society allows social media to be as detrimental to society without a problem, and yet they hold TV and radio to a completely different standard.
0: It's a fair point, and it really gets down to the nature of, is the internet different from these other media? And I'm going to make a case to you about why I think maybe we should be willing to accept that proposition, but you might not be willing to agree. Some people, like yourself, you know, you've been thinking about the regulation of radio for your entire career. Like, there's a certain way of thinking about what you can do on broadcast radio and TV, and maybe we should treat the internet the same. I don't subscribe to that view. But I want to come back to something you said earlier. I think it was an interesting way of framing the question. You said that Facebook distributes beheading videos. And I want to be clear, Facebook is the mechanism by which that content is shared. But a user uploads it, and other users download it. In other words, Facebook is the venue that enables that conversation to take place. It's a conversation I don't want to be a part of, and frankly, I wish didn't exist, but users are all making those individual decisions. That actually is not a Facebook choice to upload that content and try and share it with the world. And that is what makes, I think, social media different from television or radio as a regulated entity, because in television and radio, the broadcaster picks what content they're going to share. Whereas the social media, the whole design is to let people talk to each other.
1: Yeah, I take phone calls. And if a caller calls up from Peoria and starts ranting and raving and dropping all sorts of inappropriate language, we're fined. Right? That person called up. That person's posting on my show. I'm the vehicle in which they're doing it. That person doesn't get fined. I get fined. I get my license revoked because somebody else calls up. We are responsible for what comes out over our airwaves, whether we put it on or not.
0: Yes, that's now we're having a moment of epiphany, honestly. So you're absolutely right with everything you said. And yet, notice that actually now discourages you from taking phone calls or doing extensive screening of the phone calls to try and reduce your risk. And even if you do all of that, you can never perfectly eliminate it. But what we've learned with social media is that if we don't impose the same regulations, there's all kinds of content that can blossom that was previously suppressed by the legal regulation. In other words, there was a bunch of content that by changing the rules, we've now been able to unlock, some of which we don't want, and some of which is really great and makes people's lives better on a day-to-day basis.

0: So by changing the legal rules, we've created a new environment with some really great highs and with some lows.
1: You think Facebook has a chance to win this? I mean, they already lost in New Mexico. What do you think? Do they have a valid argument here?
0: They do. And this is why the case has gone to trial. The state attorneys general have made their arguments about why they think Facebook and its team, you know, the Meta Enterprises, should be liable. And Facebook has taken multiple cracks at trying to dismiss the case. And none of them have been able to dislodge the main arguments of the state attorneys general. But at the other hand, Meta has made a number of good showings about some potential limits on the arguments that the states are making. And that's why we have a trial. In other words, if it was clear that one side would win or another, we wouldn't even have the trial. The judge would have decided this case. But because both sides have good arguments, that's why we hold a trial, and that's why we're going to be interested to see what the judge says. And I will note that the judge is going to hear evidence that unless we're in the courtroom, none of us are going to hear. The judge is going to get the most complete snapshot of information and evidence in this case, and as a result, that's why we think we're going to get a good result from the judicial process. You know, that's how the system's supposed to work.
1: I got about a minute left. I could do this all day long. We'll certainly have you back to debate this more in the future. But this is not a jury trial, right? This is a judge trial?
0: So it's a judge trial, but with an advisory jury. And the judge has basically asked the jurors to help guide the judge's thinking, but the judge will make the final decision.
1: How long is this trial going to last, do we think?
0: I believe the estimate was 7 weeks.
1: 7 weeks. And the states are seeking $200 billion. Is that if they win, is that a realistic number?
0: Well, that's what they claim. Facebook claims that the number is actually more like $1.4 trillion. And either number would be extraordinary. And the short answer is, if the state attorneys general show that Facebook has been destroying people's lives and destroying communities, the $200 billion number is not enough. But if the attorneys general can't show the claims that they're making, in fact, those numbers are really outrageous.
1: Professor Eric Goldman, Associate Dean for Research and Professor of Law at Santa Clara University School of Law. Professor, thank you very much for your conversation. We'll have you back as this trial continues. Thank you, sir. Have a good night.
0: Yeah, thank you.
1: You got it. America at Night, back in a moment.
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1: 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I love your show and your guests. You call balls and strikes in an even and fair manner. Unfortunately, jerks are jerks 24-7, and nothing will change their nastiness. Rock on, big boy. Here's another one. Tony and Danny should form a road act named Frick and Frack, the No Little Fact Pack. Well, that's not very nice. One from Washington State checks in. When are you live on the air? We are live 9 to midnight Eastern time, 8 to 11 Central time. And that would be, what, 6 to 9 Pacific or West Coast time? Do I have that right? BG from New York. Wake up, people. Change your vote. God bless America. 3 and 4 in Missouri. Love listening to Tony. Need to put a face to his voice and banned Scott. 99.9% of studies say humans are causing the current climate change. Mm-hmm. There you go. A couple of texts for you right here. Coming up next hour, there's an interesting story brewing out of Texas, and that is the Texas Commissioner of Agriculture, tried and true conservative, a real Texan, Sid Miller, very much against data centers and very much saying that data centers are hurting agriculture in Texas. You know who's pushing data centers? The governor of Texas, Governor Abbott. So the Republican Commissioner of Agriculture and the Republican Governor of Texas are in a bit of a tiff. In fact, Sid Miller says the Democrats have it right on data centers. What? We're going to talk about that coming up, because data centers, while it's a fight going on in Texas, it's a fight going on all around the country. States are putting moratoriums on it. Other states are building data centers. The good, the bad, and the ugly. We'll get into this fight in Texas. And then next hour, there is a law professor, a law school professor at Yale University, who has written a book about gerontocracy in America, how the old are hoarding all the power and the wealth. Interesting concept. We'll talk about that in hour number two. And then, of course, your phone calls. All of that coming up straight ahead. Stay right there. America at Night. We're just getting started. Back in a minute.

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11: All right, phone number is 1-844-2-McGraw, 1-844-262-4729. We're having a hard time trying to find our guest, the agricultural secretary from Texas, so we'll try and get him on the line. Stay right there. We'll check in with him. So it's you and me till we find him. And then, of course, next hour we're going to talk about this new book about gerontocracy, which is about seniors running the world, monopolizing the world. They hold all the power. They hold all the wealth. All the policies are directed to take care of the seniors in this country. Seniors like President Trump, President Biden, Mitch McConnell, they stay way past their prime. And so that's what we're going to talk about next hour with a new book that's out. There's some interesting news out today. Let's get to some of this news. And that is, one is all this talk about vaccines. There's an experimental mRNA vaccine when combined with other drugs allow people with melanoma to live longer and cancer-free, according to drug makers Merck and Moderna, they said today. I had a coach back in the day die of melanoma. So that's a real thing. And I've had doctors tell me that with all the years of playing outside and running around, you know, there's nothing wrong with when you go to the beach, keep your shirt on for lots of reasons, but mostly to stay out of the sun. This mRNA technology, which was instrumental in the rapid development of COVID, which garnered all sorts of controversy. And now, right, you had the story a couple weeks ago that the mRNA technology is good for the flu vaccine. And now the mRNA technology is good for experimental drugs combination to lower melanoma rates. This could speed the flexibility to the decades-long quest for therapeutic cancer vaccines. Science can use the mRNA platform to create individualized vaccines matched to the genetics of the patient's tumors. This is really the holy grail. We should get a doctor on to talk about this because mRNA took a lot of bad press during COVID. And the people who were in favor of it, the experts, were saying, look, I don't think you people understand how revolutionary this mRNA technology can be, because they can do exactly that. If you get something, they can use your genetic makeup and individualize vaccines to match whatever you need the drug to be to take care of the illness that you have. Really, very, really, very interesting. So we'll try. Well, you know, we should get a doctor on to talk about that, because that is really science fiction when you think about it. And I know a lot of people, some people, not a lot. There are very few people. Right. There's another story out about vaccine rates. I want to say, if memory serves me right, the CDC came out last week and said that the 2025-2026 school year, 4% of kindergartners did not get the full accompany of vaccines, 4%. Now, that's a lot, because that starts to get to numbers below herd mentality. But still, 96% of incoming students got all of their vaccination shots. So while the anti-vax movement gets a lot of press, only 4% of the kids went to school without the full accompanying vaccines. So 96% of Americans sending their kids to kindergarten believed in the full regimen of vaccines. So we'll see what happens there. By the way, the Dan Sullivan, who was not the U.S. senator, got a minuscule number of votes yesterday in the Alaska primary. I love this story. So the field is set. Mary Pelota is the Democratic candidate, and Dan Sullivan is going to be the Republican hopeful. Both now advance to the general election. I don't necessarily think we believe polls at this point, but Nate Silver thinks the Democrats have a chance to flip this seat. We'll wait and see what happens. But she was a congresswoman, and I meant to look this up, but I didn't. I think Alaska Maybe Rhode Island, but I know Alaska is the state that has one congressman and two senators. There aren't a lot of states. Alaska might be the only one that has less congressmen than they have senators. But she won statewide as a congressman. I know that sounds weird to say. So that's going to be interesting to watch up in Alaska. And then the Florida race, this Angie Nixon, these Democratic socialists, man, they are out in left field, man. They are Looney Tunes. And so she wins Florida's Democratic Senate primary. Angie Nixon, I don't think she's got a good chance of winning. But God love them. They are off in left field somewhere, literally out in left field. And David Jolly, the Democratic governor, Democratic governor's candidate, David Jolly, came out last night and emphatically said, "I reject the Democratic Socialists. I don't acknowledge them. I don't respect them. I have nothing to do with them. I'm not one of them. I'm a capitalist." And so he's running as far away as humanly possible from the Democratic Senate primary winner. So Democratic Party is going through the same breakup as the Republican Party. And people, when I say that, people yell at me. People get mad at me. But the Republican Party has been going through a civil war ever since Donald Trump went down the escalator, right? You've had conservatives who have left in droves. You've had conservatives who love Donald Trump. And then you have conservatives who try and play both sides, which is they recoil in horror over Donald Trump. But yet, like John Cornyn, I think it's safe to say that John Cornyn wasn't a Trump fan, wasn't Trump enough. And that's why Donald Trump didn't support him in the primary. And that's why Ken Paxton won, because the public saw John Cornyn as less than when it came to Trump, even though he was a true conservative, even though he tried to play the game. I think we're starting to see that on the Democratic side. Now, the Democrats don't have a / Democratic Socialist in the White House, not running the party yet. They don't have any big general election wins to point to. They've won a couple of primaries, and a couple of primaries in which, probably the biggest was the one up in Michigan. But they haven't won any general elections. So we'll wait and see how all this turns out. But when you listen to these people, clearly the Democratic Party, some, the James Carvilles of the world, the David Axelrods of the world, they're running as fast as they can away from these people, saying that's not the Democratic Party I know. But we'll wait and see how all that shapes up. But Florida, mixed results when it comes to all of that. Let's see here. What else we got going on here? That should do it. 1-844-2-McGraw. 1-844-262-4729. Those are the phone numbers. We're good for text messages, and we're good for phone calls. One more note before we head on. I learned this yesterday, which I was very brokenhearted over. Does anybody remember Columbia Records and the Columbia House Records Club? For those of you who don't remember, this was when you want to make America great again. Let's go back to the Columbia House Record Club. Here's how it worked. Let's do this. Actually, we just found our guest. Let me do this. I'll hold off on this story about the Columbia House Record Club because that's a good one. Here's what we're gonna do. We finally found the Texas Agricultural Commissioner. I just got a text from Cynthia. Let's do this. We'll take a quick break. We'll come back. We'll try and squeeze him in on the other half. It's a great story. We'll try and get him in. Maybe we'll try and rebook him. But let's hang tight. Let's try and save some time for him. Stay right there. America at Night. Back in a moment.
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11: Hey, we've got a lot of fights going on in this country about data centers. Some states are banning them. Some states are putting moratoriums on them. And in Texas, there is a huge fight over data centers. To talk about it, Sid Miller is the Texas Commissioner of Agriculture. He's serving his third term. He has served six terms in the Texas House of Representatives. He's an eighth-generation farmer and rancher, not to mention a world champion calf roper and a proud Republican. Sid, welcome to America at Night.
0: Wow, great introduction. Thank you very much. Good to be with you guys.
11: You got it. You're a Republican. The governor of Texas, Governor Abbott, is a Republican, and yet you've been at opposite ends and opposite sides of this data center fight. What's going on from your point of view?
0: Well, it's just a runaway train. We don't have any guide rails around this industry. Here in Texas, our counties have no ordinance-making authority. So we just, matter of fact, we just passed Virginia. We're number one in data centers in the nation right now. So we've got about 500 of them. By the way, that's more than China. China did a moratorium at 470. So we're going to have about 5,000 across the whole country. So the AI data center race is over. It's not an issue. We won. So just take that issue off the table. So it's a problem because, number one, about a year ago, I noticed a pattern. They were buying up our very best, most fertile farmland. That's where they were putting these things. And, man, once you pave over that farmland, we don't get it back. So that was my first issue. So I came up with something called agriculture freedom zone. So we would give them incentives to build on non-fertile land, you know, shallow ground. And I threw in solar farms and crypto mining and wind farms in there too. And then I found out more seriously, they were depleting our water supply and driving up electric rates. So in Texas, we're pretty much about 75% of the state. We're on our own grid. There's an East Coast grid, a West Coast grid, and then there's Texas. Well, about 2 weeks ago, during this heat spell we had our peak load, which was 91 gigawatts. Now, we only have a capacity for about 109. These data centers will require 500 gigawatts. That's five times more than our capacity. Hey, man, that dog won't hunt. We can't do that. So we've got to slow down. We've got to put some guide rails around this. I called on the governor for a one-year moratorium that would allow our legislature to meet, you know, pass some regulations and oversight. The new laws would take place September 1st, and we'd be in good shape. He refused to do that. So, okay, governor, if you don't want to do that, let's do something better. Let's call a special session. You can have everybody come in today or tomorrow. Within a week or less, we can have this fixed. Give it immediate effect. We'll be in good shape. He refused to do that. Well, the reason is he's taken millions and millions of dollars for his campaign from the data centers. So I told him, I said, look, Governor, you've got a conflict of interest here. You should just give that money back. Of course, he's not doing that. So no moratorium, no special session, and we're not giving the campaign money back. So now he's trying to act all tough. And, you know, right before our election in November 11th, you know, looked like he's flip-flopping. He's the one that invited him here. He gave him $1.3 billion in tax incentives to come. That's taxpayer money that he gave to the data centers. Now he's trying to flip-flop and act like he's, you know, tough on data centers. Well, it's all just campaign fluff.
11: Sid Miller with us, the Texas Commissioner of Agriculture. The data center lobby will tell you the water's a closed-loop system. And they'll say that they're creating their own energy, and so they're not going to use it off the grid. What do you say?
0: Well, why do they want to hook up to our grid? There's 500 of them trying to get hooked up to our electric grid. If that was the case, I don't think they would need to hook up to our electric grid. Now, water, some of them are, but they don't have the technology to do the closed loop yet. Most of them are air-cooled, water-cooled. It's like an evaporative cooler. It takes millions and millions of gallons of water. Electricity, yeah, they're going to put in some generators, but the turbines are back-ordered, and they can't do it because there's so many of them. The product's not available. Now, down the road, if we could take a pause for a year, I think we would have some solutions. There's something called SMRs, that's small modular reactors. Those are nuclear reactors, similar to what we're using on our submarines and aircraft carriers. Those would be absolutely great. They could actually make so much electricity, they could put electricity back on the grid, cheapen electric rates for Texas citizens, but we're not there yet. About a year away. And then there's another water problem that would solve the water problem, and that's deep earth water. There's oceans and oceans of water under the earth that's under pressure, and we are developing technology to tap into that water economically, but we're not quite there yet, maybe a year away. So that's why we need the moratorium. Well, we need the data centers, don't get me wrong. They're the way of the future, so... Sid, but we're just not, there's no oversight.
1: Yeah. Sid Miller, Texas Commissioner of Agriculture, we have to have you back. I want to talk to you more about the beef prices and what we need to do to regrow the herds. But I got about a minute and a half left here. You've called out the governor of Texas. Where are you on the Ken Paxton, James Tallarico bandwagon? What's going on there when it comes to data centers?
0: Well, Tallarico is, he's raising concern. Paxton, he's kind of neutral on it. Matter of fact, I'm the only statewide Republican that's saying anything about it. But the Democrats are right on it. We need to slow down. I'm a big Ken Paxton supporter. He's by far, unarguably, the best attorney general in the United States. I think he sued Biden and Obama, I don't know, nearly 100 times and won most of them. He was my lawyer when I sued Biden and Bill Sack, and I won all four cases when I sued him. So he's good at what he does.
1: Sid Miller with us. What about the taxes? They say that the windfall of taxes, if Texas has 500 and some odd data centers, isn't that a windfall when it's all said and done for taxes and generating revenue with all these data centers?
0: Look, in 2 years, we will have given up $3 billion worth of sales taxes. That doesn't sound like a windfall to me. That doesn't pass my BS meter. But that's how we got to be number one is we give them all these tax abatements, So, no, we're not going to have a windfall in property taxes or sales taxes. We gave all that up to get them here.
1: Hmm. So how's your mail running now since you're calling out all these Republicans over data centers?
0: You know, rural Texas carries the Republicans. We lose the metropolitan area 60-40. But we win rural Texas, 75%. But rural Texans, we're really upset about this. So, we've held every statewide office since 1991. We're going to lose some statewide offices over this. And some other positions we've taken. We just outlawed THC. That's upset a lot of Republicans.
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5: From ABC News, I'm Dave Packer. A police helicopter and a small airplane collided in the skies over Pennsylvania Wednesday night. It happened during a training exercise at Carlisle Regional Airport, minutes from the state capital of Harrisburg. Lieutenant Colonel George Bivens with the Pennsylvania State Police.
23: As that Cessna came down along that runway, for an unknown reason, it veered hard to the right at the last moment.
5: The pilot of the Cessna 150 was killed. All on board that helicopter, two Pennsylvania state troopers, both expected to survive. Five Americans have died in a helicopter crash in Kenya. That, according to the State Department, local authorities say seven people total were on board, no survivors. President Trump saying he's reducing the scheduled joint military exercises with South Korea and saying he's meeting with North Korean dictator Kim Jong-un later this year.
24: I felt that to do a massive war exercise, I thought that was very insulting to somebody that, frankly, has been, during my term at least, very well behaved.
5: Reaction from North Korean state media, quote, "We regard it as one unworthy of comment and have no interest in it at all," and saying there's no knowledge of any discussions between Trump and Kim. The family of Nolan Wells Wednesday marking what would have been his 19th birthday with a vigil and an outreach to supporters. They want to keep the search for answers into his mysterious death on Horn Island, a barrier island about 10 miles from the Gulf Coast, active. The family's attorney, Ben Crump.
25: We're trying to work collaboratively with the district attorney's office. Obviously, the Congressional Black Caucus has asked for the FBI to open an investigation.
5: The U.S. national debt reaching a staggering milestone, surpassing $40 trillion. This just 5 months after the U.S. hit a record $39 trillion debt in March. You're listening to ABC News.
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5: One person is dead, another hospitalized following a home explosion in Annapolis, Maryland. Assistant Fire Chief Lawrence Schultz says the cause is under investigation, but they have a lead.
28: It was purported that about an hour before the explosion, there was a vendor there to resupply the house with propane. We don't know that the two are related. That vendor came, supplied the house with its propane, and then left.
5: The home collapsed. Former MyPillow CEO Mike Lindell says he'll pay for a recount in his election loss to State House Speaker Lisa Demuth in the Minnesota Governor Republican primary. Lindell lost by about 45,000 votes, or 11%. A famous Los Angeles deli got a surprise letter in the mail.
6: Langer's Deli is an institution here in L.A. Its staff was shocked when they got a letter from Roberto Andrade of Texas, who said he was visiting L.A. from El Paso. He ate at Langer's Deli and wasn't sure if he remembered to leave a tip for the wait staff. Wanting to make sure his gratitude was recognized, he mailed a $50 tip with a letter to the restaurant's owners. The letter reading, "My first job was as a busboy and a waiter." He went on to say he's sending $50 in case he forgot to give a tip. Langer's Deli says a tip was delivered to his server. Alex Stone, ABC News, Los Angeles.
5: The U.S. Coast Guard came to the rescue of two people Friday when their 14-foot kayak overturned near Arch Rock off Ventura County, California. They were airlifted to safety. Dave Packer, ABC News.
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1: Westwood One presents America at Night. 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
2: All right, I got... Do I have enough time? No, I don't have enough time. Well, wait a minute. Maybe I do have enough time. Let's talk about the Columbia Record House Club. This one, I love this story. Found out about this last night. Our crack staff here at America at Night. So America, or Columbia House Record Club, was a record club back in the 70s and 80s. And what they did was you would order 13, 14 different albums for a penny. And they would send you 14, 15 albums for a penny. And then you had to agree to buy like six albums in the next year from Columbia Records. And they called it the Columbia House Record Club. And at the height of the Columbia House Record Club, they had 16 million subscribers. And when it was all said and done, they had $1.4 billion in revenue every year. Well, as you can imagine, the internet ruined all that for everybody. And they just announced that, believe it or not, it was still around. It was bought by a hedge fund and bought by another hedge fund, and Sony bought it. And then they finally stopped doing it with records, switched over to DVDs and Blu-rays and all that type of stuff. Well, they just announced, it started in 1955, they just announced this week that they will stop accepting new orders on September 15th, 2026. But they will still service existing customers. Existing customers can still purchase the DVDs and the CDs and whatever else. But the Columbia House Record Club is officially no more. It was, to describe to somebody who doesn't know what this was oddly enough set up so that places that didn't have record stores, rural America, suburbia, they had a chance to buy albums. And so that's what they did. They got rid of their old inventory, and they gave them a chance to buy the new records. And so once a month, you would get a little card in the mail, and it would say, do you want to buy the latest Billy Joel album, right? They'd have like a album of the month, and they would highlight an album of the month, and they would have, you know, do you want to buy the Billy Joel album? If you bought it, that counted towards one of your six purchases, fulfilling your requirement to be part of the membership. But man, a lot of good memories, a lot of hours wasted sitting in buddies' houses listening to records we got from the Columbia House Record Club. And now, like so many other things, it's no more. Stay right there. America at Night. Back in a moment.
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2: Welcome back. It's America at Night, and I don't know if you've noticed, but our last presidential election had two of the oldest people ever to run for president, and when President Trump steps down, he will be the oldest president in the history of this country. What about passing the torch to the next generation? There is a new book talking about it. It's called Gerontocracy in America. Samuel Moyen, our guest, is a historian and a lawyer and a historian at Yale University. Samuel, welcome to America at Night. Thanks for joining us.
3: Thanks for having me.
2: Gerontocracy in America. What in the world does that mean?
3: Well, gerontocracy is like democracy. It just means the rule of, by, and for the old people. And we have it in America. And so I wrote a book to try to prove just how powerful many older people have become relative to other generations.
2: They really are holding on to power today. Is this something new for the 21st century, or has this always been a thing here in America where the older ruling class has hated to give up power?
3: Well, there's a way in which it's a blast from the past. I think most human beings, most places have been ruled by old men, but America was different. And even the old school form of rule by the old has changed, because really we have a lot more people living a lot longer than ever in human history. And that means that, you know, people who just wouldn't have been around in earlier history anywhere in the world or in the United States are still, you know, doing fine for the most part. And that's something to celebrate. It's just that it has a dark side, which is that if we're living longer, we can retain our perks and deny them to other people as we live on and on.
2: So this isn't just a thing that the baby boomers have latched onto, is that they think they're the smartest generation in the world and no one else can do it, so we need to hold on for as long as possible.
3: I don't think so. I mean, we all want to hold on to life, and power corrupts everyone. So I just think the boomers were kind of in the right place at the right time to benefit from life extension. Prior generations would have behaved the same way, and I think future generations will behave the same way. It's just that they'll have to wait around to inherit from the boomers their positions and their wealth, and then they'll inflict the same kind of elder rule on younger people when it's their turn. And so I think, you know, my worry is that what's been set up is like a structure where we spend our lives waiting for power, and then we enjoy it when we're old, and that's bad for everyone.
2: Gerontocracy in America, Samuel Moyen, our guest. You think the whole system is rigged and geared towards just seniors, older and wealthy? How is the system structured to benefit the older and the wealthy?
3: Well, we talked a lot about politicians, and we can talk more about why America has such old ones. It's not just that they're subject to cognitive decline or death in office, although that is true. They're really not representative of the American people, half of whom are under 40, and yet there are almost no political representatives at the federal level who are under 40. But then we look at the broader society, and if we look at the voters, they're even older than the politicians. some primary.

0: primaries like New Mexico in 2024, the median voter was 72. And in Missouri, it's in the 60s in some especially boring but consequential elections. And then we look at wealth in all its forms, which includes housing and jobs. And there, I think we see a kind of hoarding mentality that has taken over, in part because we don't know how long we're going to live, and we know we're going to need a lot of resources at the in the end. And so we do things like keep our homes, keep our jobs, even if we could retire, and above all, sit, if you like misers on a big pile of dough. Now, we're only talking about a portion of older people who are doing this, because there are a lot of poor older people still, but it's a sizable portion. And those who are hoarding are taking advantage of their age in order to keep what they have. And so we can get into the details, like I've got a lot of statistics to back it up, but I would, you know, start with the politicians and then move to the voters and then look at the picture of wealth.
1: One of the stats you have in the book, Gerontocracy in America, is, and let's talk about housing, because this really stuck out as me, as I didn't realize it until I read it. And that is, in 1981, the average age of a homeowner was 30. In 2022, the average age is 53. If that doesn't tell you that wealth is concentrated on the elderly, nothing will.
0: Yeah, the housing story is fascinating. I'd give a worse, some more alarming statistics than the alarming one you mentioned. The age group likeliest to own a home in the United States is 70 to 74, and the age group second likeliest to own a home is 75 and above. I think, what's amazing about this situation is because we do land use decisions like zoning at the local level at these meetings that we know from scholars almost are only attended by old people, we have, senior citizens blocking new builds. In other words, they're controlling the supply of new housing and making sure there's not enough to go around. They even block the construction of senior appropriate housing, which would allow them to downsize more readily. And then they hold on to often like the most sizable, desirable properties in our major cities. And younger people, even people, in their early middle age, can't buy. The prices are too high. They're consigned to perpetually renting or have to go out to the exurbs in order to be able to purchase a house. And that's a crime. So I agree with you. The housing story is like probably the best illustration of this, bigger phenomenon that we've got older people who are not thinking very seriously about intergenerational fairness and what it means now that we're living so long to begin to think about the future in which we'll not be present.
1: It seems like it's not a left or right issue, liberal or conservative, but it's an old versus young issue.
0: I think that's right. I guess that when we begin to talk about the solutions, it becomes left or right. Because, the question is, what's the role of the state and of government in kind of facing this problem? But I agree with you that a lot of folks on the right are very, sensitive to how hard it's become to launch yourself. They're for free enterprise and they're for innovation in the economy. And yet a lot of people can't start a career. They certainly, if they've started a family, can't raise it properly in their own home. And so folks on the right, I think, are as upset about this as folks on the left. And it's interesting that, those on the left tend to be, most concerned about the welfare state. And I think rightly so, because how we treat especially poorer older Americans is a scandal. but then they don't think as much about how the left ought to stand up for young people, not just older people. And so I agree with you that it's something that's kind of equal opportunity for us to have a national conversation about.
1: Gerontocracy in America. Samuel Moyne, our guest. He is a professor of law and history at Yale University. He's from Missouri and in St. Louis. And one of the arguments in the Midwest, professor, is oftentimes when politicians or people want to change policy, they ask this question in the town they're in. How many grandkids or children live out of state? And they get a large, you know, raising of the hand. And they say, look, if we don't change, your grandkids are never coming back. Everyone wants to live with their grandkids, but they're going somewhere else for an opportunity. And they say, seniors, we need to raise taxes because we need to redevelop a certain area. Does that argument resonate with seniors saying, hey, you know what? We had it good. We need to make sure the next generation has it good. Is that a solution?
0: Yeah, I hope so, because, you know, the boomers were pretty rebellious back in their youth. But the issue was that they were very numerous, you know, a very large generation in just in terms of the number of people. And we're in a new kind of demographic reality where older people aren't just living longer, thankfully so, but there are fewer younger people. And so, you know, I think part of our situation is that younger people can't overturn the system on their own and can't challenge it. They don't have, you know, an advocacy organization where, you know, older people have the biggest and best funded one, the AARP in world history. And so I totally think that we need to find some way of convincing older people to join the cause of opposing gerontocracy. One way is to point out that older people are also hurt by gerontocracy when it comes to that senior housing that needs to be built, or I think immigration policy, which the older we get, the more restrictionist we are. Even though newcomers could, you know, pay for older people and do the care work that older people need. But I think, you know, my worry is that older people, and I'm pretty old myself in my mid-50s, tend to care a lot about their own children or grandchildren, but less about children in general. And we can see that in, if I may, the stinginess which a lot of older people, you know, exhibit in their voting behavior when it comes to educational funding, property taxes, which, you know, are the source of educational funding for the public schools. The age of what I call gerontocracy has been the biggest age of tax revolts in U.S. history, and it's focused especially, and in most states, on protecting homes that older people monopolize from high taxation. And so we've got to find some way of speaking across generations, because as you say, we need to explain why it's only fair to have a little more, you know, of a succession process in American society than we're seeing right now.
1: Yeah, a property tax freeze is great for the senior citizen to age in place if they're over 65, but it's taking money away from the school districts to teach the schools for the 21st century.
0: Exactly right.
1: Yeah.
0: And so I really think if we're going to talk about the how correlated age and wealth are, there's no way, you know, to have a difficult conversation about our tax system. In absolute fairness, older people used to be some of the most oppressed, like in the Great Depression, and that's why we brought Social Security in the 30s and Medicare in the 1960s. But reality has changed, and now we have a situation where it's everyone else who's failing to get the government benefits that older people do. And I'm not for cutting those, but I am for recognizing that older people are some of the wealthiest. They really, you know, do control the lion's share of money in our country. And that means we don't need to give them a tax break. we need to raise their taxes in order to, promote the common good.
1: Samuel Moyne, our guest, he is a professor of law and history at Yale University. The book is called Gerontocracy in America. More with him in a moment on America at Night.
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0: Need some time to gather your thoughts so you can make the perfect point? Call in at any time we're off the air and leave McGraw a voicemail at 844-262-4729. That's 844-2-McGraw.
1: The book is called Gerontocracy in America, The Oligarchy, if you will, written by a professor of law and history, Samuel Moyen at Yale University, Gerontocracy in America. Professor, let's start where you just left off, and that is you want to raise taxes on some of the seniors to help the rest of the country. Clearly, you're a professor and not a politician, because if a politician were to go out on the campaign trail and say that, they wouldn't get out of the starting gate. Seniors vote, and that's why we have the AARP. That's why we have universal health care for people over the age of 65. Young people don't vote, and if they don't vote, they don't get represented. So isn't it the simplest way to solve this problem is to get young people to vote?
2: It sounds like a nice idea, but I think we have to take a few things into account. First, we punish younger people for their greater mobility through our registration laws. And so those who are sheltering in place have an easier time voting. Worse, if you're retired or you're powerful in your job, you have an easier time making it to the polls on election day. And that disfavors younger people, too. I think, you know, if we look at other countries, there are holidays to vote and there's mandatory voting, which could, let's say, light a little fire under younger people to defend their interests. Because I think the worst of it is we have generations of younger people who are alienated from the political system. You can say, you know, it's a shame they don't vote and it's up to them to do so, and I agree with that. But when they look out and see old men and women in power and a government that is favoring older people, when they don't get the kind of cause group that older Americans do, the lobbying efforts that the AARP engages in on behalf of older Americans, they think the system is rigged, and they're right. And so I think that we've infantilized these kids and told them, in effect, you should just wait around until you're middle-aged or older to enjoy the life you dream about. And so no wonder they don't vote. Why would you participate in a rigged system? So I agree with you that we need to find a way of encouraging them to, you know, be responsible citizens. But I also think they need a little empathy so that we can understand why they're so alienated from our political system.
1: Samuel Moyen, our guest, the book is called Gerontocracy in America. You point to Silicon Valley as a example of how they have stripped away the seniors and brought up the children. And you think that's one of the reasons why Silicon Valley has done so well over the years and has transformed America, because they have embraced the youth movement, so to speak.
2: Well, it's a touchy subject, but I think we have to acknowledge that we change as we age. And so there will be consequences to having relatively older people running things. As I would see it, it works like this. When we're younger, we're more creative. We are more dynamic. We're more likely to think out of the box. Psychologists call that fluid intelligence. As we age, we kind of replace that with a different kind of intelligence called crystalline intelligence. It just means we're good at know-how. We are good at repeating things. We've honed our craft. But that also means we could get stuck in a rut. I'll give an example. Outside Silicon Valley, the age of CEOs has been rising alarmingly fast. And there's a study that shows when a younger business leader dies unexpectedly or just retires early, the stock price tanks. But when an older CEO who's kind of staying around too long, refusing to leave, finally hangs up, you know, his hat and quits, the stock price rises. And so, you know, the market knows that we need an injection of youth in everything we do. if it's old people running the show, I'd argue that's true among politicians. It's not just that our politicians don't reflect the American people. They're just too old to do so. I think they also have age-related biases for repetition and, you know, the status quo. And then if we look at business and, you know, organizations of all sorts, universities like mine, I think we lose something when the demography is just too old to reflect that more creative contribution. Now, that's not to say that I think we should just get the old and experienced out of the way. The goal is balance, but we don't have a balance. We're out of whack in so many areas.
1: I've seen what's on social media. I don't want those people running an ice cream stand and no less any functioning part of government.
2: Well, but, you know, TikTok, I'd give you, my daughters college age are on that, and I haven't taken the plunge. But my experience of social media is that it's a lot of older people. You know, boomers are controlling the site Blue Sky, which is a kind of resistance website. And they are, you know, fully engaged with a lot of free time to make a kind of toxic environment of their own. You know, is it better that, you know, they're watching MSNBC and Fox News and not on TikTok? I don't think so. So I don't want to demean younger people. It's true they're doing new things, some of which are debatable. They read less. But I don't think the country's in a good place under the stewardship of old people. And I'm wondering if we shouldn't, you know, give a chance to those who, you know, are consigned to the margins of our national conversation.
1: Samuel Moyne, our guest, professor of law and history at Yale University. We're seeing something going on in politics. We're seeing the destruction of the old parties. We're seeing a reimagination of the parties. We're seeing some youth movements on the left. We're seeing youth movements on the right. Is that somewhat of a pushback to this next generation saying we're not being heard and we're living in a system you people have created and it's not working for us?
2: I think it is. And there's a good and bad side to it. I'd say it's mainly good. You know, boomers are dying, you know, and that means that as some of them just die in office or, you know, are forced out finally, I think younger people are having the chance to step up. I think we should just note how long it's taken. And there have been a lot of disasters along the way, like Ruth Bader Ginsburg's bet on her own longevity and the consequences. You know, I think in my political opinion, were pretty grave. We've had so many Democrats die in office. Lindsey Graham the other day. I think it's catastrophic that we've had different parties, but two 80-year-olds as president. And so it's a great thing that finally younger people are saying, no, we've got to primary some of these older types and make way for the new. I think there are risks involved because, as I said just before, you know, older people tend to be more conservative with a small c. They're not going to surprise us, whereas you can get some radicalism left and right out of younger people more than you would from older people. But maybe we need a little bit of change, and then we have to decide what kind and have a fair, you know, political system to appraise it rather than just have, you know, gridlock and the old men, you know, talking to one another, not doing much. In fairness, our founders gave us a branch of government, the Senate, that's literally named after old men and which in our time has become a kind of old folks' home. But I think there are other ways in which this pushback against elder power is going to change things. Where I think we haven't talked enough is about not the politicians, but about the whole system, which is why I wrote this book mainly about the voters and wealth, because that's a bigger part of the problem. If Donald Trump doesn't make it the next year, you know, let's hope he does because he's our president. We will immediately have the youngest president in U.S. history. because J.D. Vance will be younger than Theodore Roosevelt was when he was president. But I don't think that will end gerontocracy, because the problem is in the politicians when the voters are so old and money is so old.
1: Gerontocracy in America. Samuel Moyne, our guest, for a couple more minutes. You know, you mentioned the Senate, Mitch McConnell, right? That story's been out there. Chuck Schumer. You mentioned Lindsey Graham. I mean, it really does not necessarily represent America. But again, I go back to your point is that the incumbency is already have built in advantages, and the advantages that are built in the law as well as name recognition and everything else. Would you be in favor of some type of age restriction when it came to some of these elected officials?
2: Absolutely. And those go all the way back in U.S. history. The states have long had age limits for judges. I think we ought to consider age limits for all politicians. The risk we now can see after 2024 and Joe Biden of cognitive decline is real. The risk of death is real, and I think it's very reasonable to put limits on these folks. I would say maybe we ought to think more broadly, because the bigger problem, as I mentioned, is fair representation. In that Senate named after old men, there's one member under 40 out of 100, and not for long, and yet half of Americans are under 40. So how can that even be justified? So we might, not adopt age limits, but say we need some representation for older people in government, but we have to guarantee representation for younger people. If you just set an age limit, you're going to have a lot of old people directly under it. And so we want to avoid that outcome and strive for, a kind of fairness for all generations to feel like government is their government.
1: Couple more minutes with Samuel Moyne. He has written the book Gerontocracy in America. He's a professor of law and history at Yale University. The book is called Gerontocracy in America, How the Old Are Hoarding Power and Wealth and What to Do About It. I want to end on this, Professor, and that is, they talk about this silver tsunami that's coming, or we're in the middle of it or the beginning of it, and that is this concentration of wealth by seniors who are retiring from businesses, and nobody wants to buy these businesses. Their 401ks are through the roof. Their portfolios have amassed fortunes. And so is there a way to unlock that wealth to help the next generation or the younger generation before they all die off and leave it to the zoo?
2: Well, we're in the midst of the greatest wealth transfer in human history, because the boomers, have benefited from some asset bubbles, especially the increase in the value of their homes, which, as we discussed, they're not selling. And they will bequeath those assets to younger people. It's just that they're making their own children wait until their 60s or even older to inherit. It's kind of like King Charles finally getting to be king when his mother dies in her 90s, when he himself is ill and old. And that's not a good system for us. And if we think beyond the family, I think we have to not just incentivize earlier transfer of assets within families, but think about higher taxes so that younger people who don't happen to have the elderly grandparent or parent can benefit from the immense wealth that is basically locked up in homes and in, 401ks that are not going to be used even by the end, given the cost of elder care by older people. So I agree, it's like an untapped resource that just needs to be more widely shared for fairness sake.
1: Gerontocracy in America is the book. Professor, what's been the reaction since the book came out?
2: I guess it's polarizing, but, I've gotten a couple pieces of hate mail, but I've gotten a lot of, friendly notes too. I think older people, once they learn just how powerful they've become recognize that it's gone too far. And many want to join in the cause of intergenerational solidarity. And so that's heartening. And I think we're waiting for a kind of political movement to figure out whether we want to live in a society in which we don't just live indefinitely, which is a good thing, but we are so powerful for so long, hurting everyone else.
1: Gerontocracy in America, how the old are hoarding power and wealth and what to do about it. Samuel Moyne, our guest, professor of law and history at Yale University. Professor, thank you for your stop along your book tour. It's been a fascinating hour. Good luck down the road, and we'll talk to you soon.
2: Thanks so much.
1: America at Night, back in a moment.
3: America at Night with McGraw-Milhaven, where the nation comes to talk.
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16: 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From Illinois, listening on WLS in Chicago. Nice to know, 1 hour tape delay. Here's another one. I don't think we need any more radical people, in my opinion. Ever since COVID hit, people have gotten more radical, and I think we all need to be more level-headed. Actually, I think what the professor was talking about was not necessarily radical as in radical, but President Trump was a departure from the traditional, right? The status quo, people want to shake up the status quo. I think that's what you're seeing in both parties, and I think that's what he meant. I don't know if he was actually talking about Donald Trump specifically, but a little more thinking outside the box, a little more, quote-unquote, radical. I don't think he's talking about electing hippies or, whatever, but I think that was more of his point. This one is from Missouri. Ask the smart professor if a hot dog is a sandwich. Here's another one. This guy's an idiot. You can't keep having crazy people on or your show will die. That's from New York. Here's one from earlier in the evening. I'd love to have you spend more time with last night's Professor Bechtel from Angelo State University. Plus, I really like to hear some of the experts from the Trump administration and Congress to comment on North Korea assisting Iran and what the United States is doing about it. And then finally from New York as well. Wake up, people. Change your vote. God bless America. So there you go. Small sampling of the text messages that are coming in on the text line. Would you like to leave a text? Would you like to call the show? Would you like to leave a voicemail? 1-844-2-McGraw. 1-844-262-4729. Those open phones are straight ahead. America at Night, back in a moment.

0: Grace Johnson here, inviting you to join me next May 16th to discover the Pacific Northwest and California with Colette. 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
4: From ABC News, I'm Dave Packer. President Trump announcing economic D-Day on Iran, threatening countries that support Iran's economy in any way with tremendous economic consequences, calling it the, quote, most crushing economic operation ever taken. After scaling down planned military exercises with U.S. ally South Korea, President Trump shared a calendar event that might explain why.
5: Here at the White House, the president said that he would meet by the end of the year with North Korean dictator Kim Jong-un. Now, there is no indication as to when or where that meeting would happen, and no confirmation from the North Koreans about the meeting either.
4: ABC's Jonathan Carl. A police helicopter and a small airplane collided in the skies over Pennsylvania Wednesday night. It happened during a training exercise minutes from Harrisburg. Lieutenant Colonel George Bivens, Pennsylvania State Police.
6: As that Cessna came down along that runway, for an unknown reason, it veered hard to the right at the last moment.
4: A pilot of the Cessna killed. Two troopers on the helicopter survived. The NTSB will investigate. A safari helicopter crashed while on a tour of a remote part of Kenya that killed all seven people on board, among them five Americans. A tragedy in Tennessee Wednesday. A driver struck members of a Tennessee University cycling team during a training ride. Two of the student athletes from Milligan University, a private Christian institution in Elizabethton, were killed. Seven others injured, some critically. Major Roy Brown, Tennessee Highway Patrol, says while an investigation is underway, they have arrested the driver.
7: Our troopers are now working to determine exactly what happened. The information we're providing today is only preliminary.
4: 67-year-old John Benfield of Newland, North Carolina, has been charged with two counts of vehicular homicide by recklessness and five counts of aggravated assault by vehicle recklessness. You're listening to ABC News.
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4: Companies that secretly vary prices based on how much they think customers will pay could face charges.
10: The Federal Trade Commission seeking public comment on an enforcement policy statement regarding personalized pricing. It's also known as dynamic pricing, the use of personal data by a company to set prices based on individual consumer habits and what the shopper is willing to spend. Sometimes a difference in price occurs when shoppers return to certain websites. The FTC says when consumers see a listed price, they expect it to be the same price everyone else sees, and the FTC is warning it will uphold the law if businesses mislead consumers with hidden fees and surprise charges. Michelle Franzen, ABC News.
4: The death toll from last week's earthquake in Colombia has risen to 314. A U.S. Navy destroyer in the South China Sea losing power for 4 days, and concerns on the USS Abraham Lincoln after 8 months at sea. Founder of No Fallen Heroes Foundation, Matthew Wiz Buckley, calls the incidents incredibly rare.
11: I'm going to wait until the investigation comes out to see what's going on, but I guarantee you behind the scenes, they're debriefing and figuring out what happened so this can't happen again.
4: Buckley also says it's not good for the enemy to know sailors might be in distress. The U.S. ambassador to Peru, Bernie Navarro, says the country will send a military hospital ship to Peru's Pacific coast next year to help cope with the effects of El Nino. He says the Comfort will arrive at peak El Nino in February. Dave Packer, ABC News.
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0: From the wild world of DC politics to America's culture clash, brace yourself for the reality check you've been waiting for. The one and only Mike Gallagher.
1: Well, the bad news is a socialist won in the primary last night in Florida, this lunatic Angie Nixon. The good news is, the really good news is, I got a better chance of getting elected senator of Florida than she does. Ashley Moody is going to be Florida's next U.S. senator. What a night. And she's a piece of work, this Angie Nixon. I love this. I love putting people like her on the ballot in November. Ashley Moody, who's been on this show before, and she is rock solid. She's going to be a great U.S. senator from Florida. And the best part of all, this Angie Nixon character beat another toad, this Alex Vindman. Remember him? The chubby pro-Ukrainian guy that, you know, orchestrated the phony Russia collusion crap with Trump. The never-Trumper who tried to take Trump down. He's a traitor. He decides to move to Florida, and after about living here 5 minutes, decides he wants to run for senator, and they poured like $20 million into his campaign. The socialist only spent about $500,000, which disappoints me because normally socialists are good at spending other people's money. But she only spent about $500,000, supposedly. What a... This piece of work... So Trump has a great post about Vindman losing in spectacular defeat. And I think he was up in the polling. Tracy, can you check that? Because I think he was ahead in some polls, double digits. So once again, a DSAer, Angie Nixon, comes out of nowhere and wins, even in red Florida. Because even Floridians hate Alex Vindman. Trump posted on Truth Social, sleazebag Vindman loses tonight to a radical left lunatic. How cool is that? President DJT. but it's the hands, you know, Florida Democrats, even they apparently have their limitations. Here she is. This is, remember, she was the kook who was running up and down the halls of the state house in Florida back in April with a pink megaphone trying to disrupt the proceedings when lawmakers were voting on the redistricting bill. Here's the lady who's going to square off against Ashley Moody to be U.S. Senator in Florida. Here she was back in April. I was very impressed that her pink megaphone matched her pink dress. She was color coordinated with her day of rage. Meanwhile, and Wokeness over at X posted something that was pretty profound. Los Angeles 2026. 2.2 million ballots were cast. It took them 6 full days to count to 85%. Yesterday, Florida 2026, 3.3 million ballots were cast, a million more than Los Angeles. How long did it take him to get to 85%? 45 minutes. You see how it works in red states? Why anybody would remain in a state like California is beyond me. Why anyone would continue to live in New York or Chicago, these blue, poorly run, miserable hellholes I mean, the exodus is every day. And I even got, you know, I got 7 or 8 emails yesterday from people who said, thank you, Mike, for your advocacy for Florida. Honest to gosh, moving here from New York City was one of the smartest moves I've ever made in my life. I can't tell you how grateful it is, how grateful I feel, how wonderful it is to live in a state like Florida. Everything about this place is great. I don't even mind the heat. And I don't know what it is. I don't know if it's my level of happiness. It's like when I get off the plane, when I have to go up to New York for business, I'm tense, I'm stressed. I do my thing, I get back on the plane, I get off the plane in Tampa, and it's like, I'm back. I'm back to sanity. I'm back to normalcy. I'm back to where people respect police and military, the law. I'm back to a place where election integrity matters. 45 minutes to get to 85% yesterday. Now, why can't Los Angeles do that? Because they cheat. Because they cheat when you take days and days and weeks and months, in some cases, to count the ballots. They're cheating. They're trying to find ways to rig the outcome of elections. You know it, I know it, and they know it. And Florida doesn't permit that crap. Florida doesn't cheat. There's a difference between red states and blue states. And I don't know how anybody could ever sit around and defend

saying how good Florida is. We are full. I get it. But it is literally paradise compared to a place like New York or Chicago or Oakland, Los Angeles. It's incredible. And if you have the means and you're in a blue state, if you have the opportunity or the chance or you're privileged enough to be able to do that kind of a, get out. Get out. What are you waiting for? Our number is 800-655-MIKE, 800-655-6453. Happy Wednesday. Big debate last night in South Carolina. Oh, boy. It was not a good night for Darlene Graham Nordone. To say she bombed would be charitable. To say she tanked would be generous. To say she, I don't, to ask what we're doing here with her as a candidate, and there's President Trump, bless him and bless her. He's going to Myrtle Beach Friday to campaign on her behalf. He can't be happy with what she did last night on that debate stage. We'll tackle that and a whole lot more. But as always, I want to put your voice front and center. I'm serious. What stops somebody in a blue state from leaving a blue state? What stops somebody from New York from moving out? What stops me from sharing how much I truly love the state of Florida? And there's no downside to it. An occasional hurricane, we can get through that. A couple of alligators, that's all right. Just keep your eyes open. Situational awareness if you're in a pond. 800-655-6453. Hope you join us.

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1: I just saw something on social media about that was kind of making fun of Darlene Graham Nordone last night at the debate that is so funny, and it's mean. I don't want to be mean to Darlene Graham. She's probably a nice lady, although she didn't act very nice last night. So much for the nice lady routine. Good Lord. It's kind of snarling and mean and completely ill-prepared. It was a bad night. Should I play it? Should we play this clip? I don't know if we should play it or not. I don't know if I should. It's mean. And, of course, the beauty pageant contestant, ironically, was from South Carolina. Remember the clip of the blonde beauty pageant contestant from years ago being asked about, you know, geopolitical matters? Americans can't, a lot of young Americans can't find the United States on a map. What should we do about that? And she gave an answer that goes down in the annals of history as one of the most horrendous public responses in the history of mankind. It was so bad. If I was half the man I used to be, I would say, we have a feed from the Newbury Opera House. Let's check in on how Darlene Graham Nordone did last night. And I would play that clip of the beauty pageant. It was bad. It was bad. I mean, we have a U.S. senator last night on a stage who said, I'm not that informed on national security. It's not my thing. I mean, her brother was probably the biggest foreign policy hawk in the entire Congress. She said, national security, not my thing. She was asked about Taiwan and the China Seas. She didn't want to talk about it because she said, I'm not that informed. National security. I don't mean to laugh. I'm not trying to be mean. She said the U.S. senator said national security is not my thing. I'm not making that up. I'm not kidding you. And if I played the beauty pageant clip, it's going to be so cruel, and I don't want to be cruel to this lady. I like Lindsay. He was a nice guy. He was nice to me. He came see me. He saw me in a play once. In South Carolina, I was the Cowardly Lion in The Wizard of Oz in a children's theater production. He came and saw it, I think with his sister, if I remember. So maybe she saw it. I don't want to be mean. Everybody's texting me saying, play it, play it, play it. It would be mean. I got to think about it. It was the former Miss South Carolina. It was 2007, but it

0: It is a clip that will withstand the test of time. It will be around forever. You almost can't believe that the poor young woman said what she said. I may do it. I may do it. I don't know. Jillian is in Louisiana. I understand, Jillian, you started out in New York City, and then finally you did what I did. You said, I'm going to get the heck out.
1: Yeah, I was an NYPD. But first, I just want to say me and my husband love your show. It's a morning routine. We watch it every morning, especially
0: Thank
1: with
0: you.
1: Your prayer. It
0: Thank
1: motivates
0: you.
1: Us. And I was a Democrat for a while. That's what I grew up on. I was an NYPD dispatcher for the New York City Police Department for 10 years.
0: Wow. And that's a good job.
1: Yeah, it was, but the how demanding it was, especially during the pandemic and the riots.
0: Sure.
1: I had enough, and the cost of living, it was just too much, and the everyday lifestyle, the crime, and just constantly living in fear.
0: Sure.
1: The cost of living and everything. My husband said, hey, I have a house in Louisiana. I said, why are we spending $2,000 a month on rent? And we moved 2 years ago, packed up our cats, and it's been the best decision of my life.
0: Wow. You're happy there? Are you really happy there?
1: Oh, I love it. The only thing I miss is my mama's cooking. That's
0: there you
1: it.
0: Go.
1: I don't miss nothing else.
0: Well, that's all right. That's what a quick, you know, get a good cheap airfare and head up to New York and see mama and go get some good cooking. But you're right. It's a real, Jillian, it's like a liberating feeling, isn't it? To just say, I'm living somewhere where I'm not necessarily looking over my shoulder all the time. I'm not getting killed on taxes. I'm not paying through the nose for everything. I mean, Jillian, I know exactly how you feel.
1: Yeah, I don't miss New York. I miss my family. I don't like the mayor that's there. I think he is horrible for what's been going on, and it's an insult to survivors of people like 9/11 and stuff. Because even I was 11 years old when 9/11 happened, and it's still is something that is sad, and for people to, you know, just forget about it like it never happened, especially
0: You're
1: in
0: right.
1: New York City. It's depressing. It's a
0: you
1: sad
0: bet.
1: Place.
0: You bet. Give your husband my best. Thank you both for watching and listening every day. I appreciate you very much, and I'm glad you found a home in your husband's home in Louisiana. Good for you. I know that feeling. I've never really articulated this before. You know, you kind of take it for granted. Okay, I transfer jobs. I leave New York. I come to Tampa Bay, and I'm living here. But I've never really put it into words how glorious this move has been for me. I actually feel so sorry for people who go through what they go through in New York, knowing there's a better way to live. It's kind of wild. I think about the dear people that have been with me on this team, Eric, for all these years, decades. Look, they're New Jersey, New York, Yasmin, I think of Alex. I think of these wonderful people in my life, and I don't think they know how great it can be anywhere but there. Sorry. 800-655-MIKE. Everybody wants to be mean to Darlene. Maybe I will. 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That's what Echo is kind of about. 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
1: 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I think you'll enjoy it because we're having a ball. Mark and I are having so much fun with that podcast, and we hope you'll be able to enjoy it as well. You know, you're all encouraging me on the text line to be mean. It was. Did you watch the debate on Newsmax last night between Senator Darlene Graham Nordone and Congressman Ralph Norman? Oh my goodness, it was bad. Here's one headline: Senator Darlene Graham implodes during Senate debate. The first line in this article over at Mediaite says, Senator Darlene Graham, Republican, South Carolina, announced in a televised debate on Tuesday night that she is, quote, not that informed on national security issues, end quote. So I saw something on social media that made me think, well, I could be mean if I did this. I could do a little shtick about how bad it was. I mean, we're going to play the actual clips, and we're going to save them for a little bit later in the show. But right now, I could practice my mean routine. I'm not mean. I don't want to be mean. I feel bad doing this. Oh, it might be kind of funny. All right, let me do it. Let me practice. Let me practice the little shtick that I might do a little bit later. Last night, the debate was held at the Newberry Opera House in South Carolina. What's that? We have a clip? We have a raw feed from the actual debate? Well, let's listen and check in and find out how Senator Darlene Graham Nordone performed during last night's televised debate with Ralph Norman.
2: Recent polls have shown a fifth of Americans can't locate the U.S. on a world map. Why do you think this is?
3: I personally believe that U.S. Americans are unable to do so because some people out there in our nation don't have maps, and I believe that our education, like such as in South Africa and the Iraq, everywhere like such as, and I believe that they should, our education over here in the U.S. should help the U.S. Or should help South Africa and should help the Iraq and the Asian countries, so we will be able to build up our future for our children.
4: Thank you very much, South Carolina.
1: She's got my vote. She's got my vote. Senator, why not? Why not? Come on. Her brother was, you know, beloved and died. Why not? That, of course, was not. I love when she puts in the such as. That's the fair. And she's cute as a button. She's adorable. I wonder what she's doing these days. Her name is Kate Upton. It was probably the worst answer of all time. Such as. The Iraq. It never gets old. But look, I'm going to tell you something. You're going to think I'm being sarcastic when I say that what Darlene Graham Nordone sounded like wasn't much better. She may not have inserted some weird such as's or the Iraq, but oh boy, was she bad. Here's a little bit of what it really did sound like. This is the actual Senator Darlene Graham Nordone last night on the Newsmax debate in Newberry, South Carolina.
5: National security question as well. Senator, are Taiwan and the South China Sea national security issues for the United States? If so, why?
6: I'm sorry, could you repeat the question?
5: Are Taiwan and the South China Sea national security issues for the United States, and if so, why or how?
6: I'm just going to be honest here. I'm not on national security. I'm not that informed on national security. So, but I do support the military. My brother was in the Air Force for 33 years. So I will do everything I can to support the military. My dad was in the Army. I'm not a polished politician up here. National security is not my thing, not my area of expertise, but I do support the military.
5: Congressman, I'll give you now, a chance to respond.
1: I will tell you that I support President Trump wholeheartedly. There's no way he could be pleased with learning about her debate performance. He's going there day after tomorrow to campaign for her. I guess he could embrace the fact that she's, you know, a political neophyte. She's a novice. She ran the Commission for the Blind. She was Lindsay's little sister. And I guess he could say, well, you know, I mean, there's no way Trump, who is a master of messaging, you don't want to get on a debate stage with Donald J. Trump. There's no way he's not livid that he has been sort of either talked into or even on his own volition endorsed somebody who is thoroughly unqualified to be a United States senator. You cannot tell me that somebody who should have an important position like the U.S. Senate holds. There's just no way. There's no way. And she was mean. She was catty. She took pot shots at Ralph. And I talked to Joey Hudson about this. He, of course, was unceremoniously dumped by some of the antics that they did behind the scenes. They brought in ETV, the public television network in the state, and bumped Joey for some Casper Milquetoast guy that was asking questions. But Joey's in the middle of all of this, and he's held a bunch of events and rallies and town hall forums with Darlene Graham Nordone and Ralph Norman. He said, no, that was not, she wasn't like that anywhere else. She was not, you know, mean and sort of smarmy. I mean, she went after him. I've done more in 20 days than you've done in 20 years. You just named a post office, Ralph. That's all you've done. Look at all the things I did. And, of course, they teed up all these bills that they attached her name to because they want to give her a running start. But she was nasty and unlikable, arrogant, and, I got to say it, dumb. Just dumb. You're asked about the national security implications of China and Taiwan, and your answer is, I'm not that informed on national security. And you know when she said, can you repeat the question, she was panicking. She was saying, uh-oh, I'm gonna be in trouble here. She bought a little bit of time by getting Greta Van Susteren, who was the chief moderator last night, to repeat the question. And then went into that disastrous answer. I'm not that informed on national security. National security is not my thing. It better be. You want to be a U.S. senator for the next 6 years. Oh, boy. 18 minutes before the hour. 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Here's Eve in Philadelphia is back. Hello, Eve. Welcome back. How are you?
7: Yeah, hi, Gallagher. I am really upset with you. I want to say that you gave the Democrats a heads up to win this election. Thank you, thank you, thank you very much. You could have said something, you know, but not go the way you did. Thank you very much. You have a good day.
1: Well, first of all, you must not understand how primaries work, Eve. She's up against another Republican, a conservative Republican named Ralph Norman. So, obviously, you're about as informed as she is. And I don't blame you for hanging up after saying such a stupid thing on the show. You may not understand this, but this is called a Republican special election between two Republicans. No one believes that Dr. Annie Andrews is going to win in the red state of South Carolina. It's either going to be Darlene or Ralph Norman. So you just stay there in Philadelphia and be a little unhappy in your life. And carry on, Eve. And we appreciate, this is like the 17th time you've called the show to provide absolutely nothing of substance. But, hey, that's okay. It's a minute of our lives we'll never get back. 800-655-MIKE. John's in Naples, Florida. Hey, John, how are you?
8: I'm doing great, Mike. Thanks for the call. Hey, listen, there's no way we're going for Darlene. There was no way we're going to go for her from the beginning.
1: How do we even get here? I mean, that's what everybody was asking last night after that disastrous debate performance. People are saying, how did this even happen? This is kind of crazy, John.
8: I agree. I think it was a great little nod to Lindsay, putting her in as a fill-in. The minute she said she was going to run, we all just... our mouth dropped, and
1: I know
8: it's
1: I
8: just
1: know.
8: Horrible.
1: It's a bad,
8: we have our reservations for the Trump rally down here at Myrtle Beach, and
1: good.
8: So we're gonna go, and what do we do? Do we boo her off the stage?
1: Now you got to help me walk me through this. So President Trump is coming to Myrtle Beach to campaign for her. You and I are kind of in agreement that she's in over her head. She shouldn't be in this position, and Ralph Norman ought to be the next senator from South Carolina. But are you going mainly to see President Trump?
8: Yeah.
1: Gotcha.
8: Exactly.
1: Got it. Yeah. Well, I hope they don't boo her. I mean, I don't know. It's going to be a bad look for President Trump. I mean, it's going to be a little awkward, isn't it?
8: Yeah. Absolutely. I think Fry will get, you know, a great ovation. And I don't know what to do when Darlene comes on stage.
1: I know. Well, you know, last night it was pointed out in that theater in Newbury when they were both brought out before the cameras started rolling. They introduced them, of course, one by one. She got polite applause, and apparently the whole theater erupted in an ovation for Ralph. They said it wasn't even close. I mean, it feels like he's got the momentum. But on the other hand, John, I mean, I don't know if the polling is right or whatever. A Trump endorsement's a powerful thing. Isn't she still kind of the front runner?
8: I guess, but I don't see anybody down on the beach voting for her. I don't see anybody up in the you know, upstate voting for her.
1: Maybe she gets Charleston.
8: Maybe
1: Charleston. I don't know. Hey, look, it was pointed out last night there's $2 million of Democrat PAC money being funneled into her campaign. Doesn't that tell you something?
8: I believe it.
1: All right, John. Well, have fun Friday. Call us next week and tell us how it went. More coming up. Should I do that bit again? You know, we're not in South Carolina this hour. We will be next hour. A lot of stations, not everybody takes all 3 hours like Salem News Channel does. Some stations take 2 hours, some take one, some take four. It kind of varies from market to market. So should I save the beauty pageant clip for 98.9 WORD, the big powerhouse in the upstate, and our South Carolina stations? Rock Hill, of course, is with us, I think most of the show. But for Rock Hill and for the upstate, should we play that clip again, do the same bit I did, or... is that being too mean to Darlene? Oof. That was, as soon as she started out by saying, I'm just going to be honest with you, I thought, oh no, oh no, This is not going to go well. It did not.

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1: You know, there is apparently a happy ending to that beauty pageant story, the Kate Upton clip that I'm going to probably play again just because people seem to enjoy the juxtaposition. But Pennsylvania said she's got a great story. She's a beautiful mom. Her husband is a pro baseball player, Justin Verlander. And it just goes to show you that no matter how bad things can be, and you know what, I don't want to pile on. I'm just piling on. I'm not going to play that clip again. But the truth is, even if you're in a dark moment, and that had to be a terrible time for her, because I'm sure she got all kinds of humiliation and mocking and taunting and everything. Look how great apparently her life is today, and that's great. Good for her. You know, you got to remember that. No matter how dark things get, no matter how bad things can be, the old cliche, it's going to get better, it's true. It will get better. This too shall pass. I saw a tweet on X just now from Steve Pettit who wrote, "I sat through last night's debate and I felt sorry for Darlene Graham Nordone. She lost her brother, barely time to grieve before facing a debate stage. She admitted she's not that informed on national security. She got South Carolina's population wrong. She said South Carolina has 50 million people. It's really 5. Her answer to almost everything was, I support Trump. She closed by mocking Ralph Norman, bragging she'd done more in 20 days than he has in 20 years, and he still reached out his hand in kindness when it was over. And, of course, she stormed off. She did not shake his hand, even though he tried to reach out to her in kindness after the debate. This person said, I felt sorry for her. I really feel sorry for South Carolina if she becomes our next U.S. senator. It's quite the night. We'll tackle that and a whole lot more. So stick around. We're kind of just getting started. And the bigger story to me, the biggest story of all, is it true she's getting millions in PAC money from Democrats? Isn't that the bombshell of all bombshells? That and more all ahead on the Mike Gallagher Show for a Wednesday. I've been behind this microphone for over 40 years, and I can honestly say I've never received a bigger response from those who have found Chapter. What is Chapter? Well, these guys are Medicare savants, because let's be honest, enrolling in Medicare has got to be one of the most confusing and scammy processes imaginable. For my own Medicare enrollment, the government, in its infinite wisdom, tried to hit me with late enrollment penalties before I had even turned 65. 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
5: From ABC News, I'm Dave Packer. A police helicopter and a small airplane collided in the skies over Pennsylvania Wednesday night. It happened during a training exercise at Carlisle Regional Airport, minutes from the state capital of Harrisburg. Lieutenant Colonel George Bibbins with the Pennsylvania State Police.
6: As that Cessna came down along that runway, for an unknown reason, it veered hard to the right at the last moment.
5: The pilot of the Cessna 150 was killed. All on board that helicopter, two Pennsylvania state troopers, both expected to survive. Five Americans have died in a helicopter crash in Kenya. That, according to the State Department, local authorities say seven people total were on board. No survivors. President Trump saying he's reducing the scheduled joint military exercises with South Korea and saying he's meeting with North Korean dictator Kim Jong-un later this year.
7: I felt that to do a massive war exercise. I thought that was very insulting to somebody that, frankly, has been, during my term at least, very well behaved.
5: Reaction from North Korean state media, quote, "We regard it as one unworthy of comment and have no interest in it at all," and saying there's no knowledge of any discussions between Trump and Kim. The family of Nolan Wells Wednesday marking what would have been his 19th birthday with a vigil and an outreach to supporters. They want to keep the search for answers into his mysterious death on Horn Island of Barrier Island, about 10 miles from the Gulf Coast, active. The family's attorney, Ben Crump.
8: We're trying to work collaboratively to the district attorney's office. Obviously, the Congressional Black Caucus has asked for the FBI to open an investigation.
5: The U.S. national debt reaching a staggering milestone, surpassing $40 trillion. This just 5 months after the U.S. hit a record $39 trillion debt in March. You're listening to ABC News.
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5: One person is dead, another hospitalized following a home explosion in Annapolis, Maryland. Assistant Fire Chief Lawrence Schultz says the cause is under investigation, but they have a lead.
11: It was purported that about an hour before the explosion, there was a vendor there to resupply the house with propane. We don't know that the two are related. That vendor came, supplied the house with its propane, and then left.
5: The home collapsed. Former MyPillow CEO Mike Lindell says he'll pay for a recount in his election loss to State House Speaker Lisa Demuth in the Minnesota Governor Republican primary. Lindell lost by about 45,000 votes, or 11%. A famous Los Angeles deli got a surprise letter in the mail.
12: Langer's Deli is an institution here in L.A. Its staff was shocked when they got a letter from Roberto Andrade of Texas, who said he was visiting L.A. from El Paso. He ate at Langer's Deli and wasn't sure if he remembered to leave a tip for the wait staff. Wanting to make sure his gratitude was recognized, he mailed a $50 tip with a letter to the restaurant's owners. The letter reading, "My first job was as a busboy and a waiter." He went on to say he's sending $50 in case he forgot to give a tip. Langer's Deli says a tip was delivered to his server. Alex Stone, ABC News, Los Angeles.
5: The U.S. Coast Guard came to the rescue of two people Friday when their 14-foot kayak overturned near Arch Rock off Ventura County, California. They were airlifted to safety. Dave Packer, ABC News.
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0: behind that particular pack. 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
1: Pretty wild what happened last night on stage in Newberry, South Carolina. And look, substantively, besides just a bad performance, the revelation by Ralph Norman on stage that she didn't refute. No one is disputing, and apparently this is all public information. We found it ourselves. Invest in Tomorrow Coalition is a so-called renewable energy-backed PAC. They're committing to spending $1 million to defeat Ralph Norman. Congressman Norman mentioned it during his closing remarks.
2: Interesting that my opponent mentions Democrats. The ones that are funding her campaign are the Democrat PACs. The $2 million, that's, and you can bring them up, but the Main Street Washington, I'm not their favorite, I'm not their candidate, you are. The money they're putting in this race is ought to be alarming for every American. Every ad that you see trying to tear me down is paid for by a Democrat donor who's put up, one billionaire put up $1 million. I got $2 million going against me this next week. I gladly take that. But it's coming from Democrats who are supporting her candidacy for some reason. It's very alarming.
1: Senator. And again, I'm going to cut it. I want to play the whole clip so you can hear her response, but she didn't refute it at all. She didn't deny it because she can't. He's right. We looked up one of the big donations, $1 million from the Invest in Tomorrow Coalition, this renewable energy pack. You know who's behind it? You know who the money guy is? A fellow by the name of Chris Larson. You want to know who Chris Larson is? What, who he has donated to in the past? He is one of the most prominent Democrat donors in America. He donated $820,000 to the Kamala Harris Victory Fund. He donated $1 million to the Jane Fonda Climate Pack. He donated $500,000 to that weirdo James Tallarico in Texas. Oh, this guy's a big Democrat donor, and he is behind the pack that she's benefiting from. That's a big red flag on any level. A lot was revealed last night in the debate, and my question for you is it going to matter? Does it matter? Will one debate do her in politically? Trump's coming to campaign for her, and I keep thinking about the White House right now. He's got to be furious. President Trump is a master of messaging and debate expertise. I mean, you want to get on a debate stage with that guy? Good luck. And she was just dreadful. He's got to know that. So how does this work? Is it going to be too late for him to pull the old switcheroo like he did with Pamela Evett and Alan Wilson, where he just endorses them both? Go in peace. Hey, South Carolina, pick one. I don't care. I wouldn't be surprised. Frank is in the Dallas, Texas area. We'll start there. Hey, Frank, welcome aboard. How you doing today, sir?
3: Oh, I'm fine. Appreciate you taking my call.
1: You bet.
3: Just wanted to agree with you 100%. Trump needs to fund both of them. I mean, why not?
1: Why not? He did it with Pamela Evett and Alan Wilson. And, you know, exactly. Which was, I mean, it was unfortunate for her. Because first he endorsed her, and then he kind of didn't. But, you know, and I thought she was treated, you know, pretty unfairly. And, you know, she's been a great lieutenant governor, and I think she's terrific. But, look, Frank, how do we get here? Isn't this a crazy story?
3: Oh, yeah, for sure. The Republicans are just too nice. I think they gave her the seat because of her being his sister. And, that was the only reason they knew that it come up to an election, and they figured she'd lose anyway. So,
1: well, she was. Let me tell you something about being nice. She dropped the nice guy routine last night. She was not nice. And anytime there's a debate like that, and you go bolting off the stage, that really got to me. When I watched that moment when she stormed off, And she probably knew. Look, I had a terrible night. I'm not going to shake this guy's hand. And there's Ralph Norman. As this one texter put it, Steve Pettit, he still reached out his hand in kindness when it was over. And she couldn't be bothered. Yosef is in the Minneapolis area. Hi, Yosef. How are you?
4: Hi. Hello, Mr. Gallagher. It's truly an honor to speak to you.
1: Thank you.
4: I'm a great admirer of you. I love what you're doing for our country.
1: Thank
4: for
1: you.
4: The world, by extension, the way you support President Trump. I mean, I think one small issue with what's happened today, and that is that, okay, so she didn't do well in the debate. We got that. But can you imagine after the that famous or infamous Trump-Biden debate, all the Democrats making fun of Biden? Do you think that would be appropriate? You can disagree on the substance of what happened.
1: Well, wait a minute, but there's a night. Wait a minute, but there's a night and day difference. It's not the analogy doesn't hold water. Biden wasn't in a primary against other Democrats. Biden was head to head with Donald Trump. Darlene is in a Republican special election against a fellow Republican. It's a whole different story, Yosef. Whole different story.
4: I hear that point, but is it appropriate to make fun of her?
1: Well, nobody's making fun of her. Like a lot of people are saying, we feel sorry for her, and the question does she belong in this arena? In the arena, should she be South Carolina's next senator? And you want to sort of tiptoe around it, with all due respect. And I don't mean this to pick on you. You sound like a great guy, but this is a very important seat. You can't have it. We can't have another Lisa Murkowski as a Republican, you know, in office out of South Carolina, Yosef. That would be a disaster.
4: Your point is well taken. Thank you, sir.
1: I appreciate it very much. And look, I get it about the circular firing squad, but on the other hand, you want to talk about the Democrats for a minute? They're in a complete Armageddon bloodbath between the DSA socialists and establishment Democrats. They are, believe me, they are not unified at all. So to suggest that the Democrats, we used to always say, and to your good point, Yosef, we always used to say how unified the Democrats were and Republicans weren't. Those days are gone. That ship has sailed. The Democrats are at each other's throats. You got the DSA socialists going after the establishment Democrats. The establishment Democrats are going after them. It is a bloodbath over there. So don't worry, they're not unified at all. And look, we got to be unified. We got to beat the Democrat in South Carolina, this Dr. Annie Andrews. Glad you called, Yosef. Thanks for your kind words. 800-655-MIKE. 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
7: There's a tried and true rule about hosting a talk show. You never really regret the things you avoid. Sometimes when you dive into something, you get dirty, it's nasty. You wish you hadn't covered it. I didn't want to cover U.S. Senator John Ossoff from Georgia and the scurrilous, sleazy, nasty thing that he did this week. He decided to attack a young aide to President Trump named Natalie Harp. She is his executive assistant, and as every executive assistant to a president, goes with him everywhere, travels with him. And the other day, Ossoff gets up and, in one of his typical anti-Trump tirades, decided to bring her up and suggest, quite obviously suggest, that the president is having some kind of an adulterous affair with this young woman. And I just didn't want to touch it because I thought, look, it's as low goes. Axios writes a big piece today about how Democrats are now experimenting with how low they can go by way of John Ossoff's ugly, vile, nasty accusation. Axios writes, the firestorm over Senator John Ossoff's suggestive remark about President Trump's right-hand woman has raised a bigger question about the type of campaign Democrats will run in 2028. Trump has made schoolyard taunts and personal insults a staple of presidential politics. One of the big strategic calls for Democrats in 2028 is whether to fight on Trump's terms or bet that voters are exhausted and ready for something a bit more dignified. Well, the Democrats are all at each other's throats. The DSA is upending the Democrat machine. The establishment types are upset about these radical socialists. The radical socialists are taking on the establishment. It is an absolute crap show over there at the Democrat Party headquarters. But for Ossoff to go after this 35-year-old aide, who happens to be a cancer survivor, just an interesting sidebar, this is a young woman who's been through a lot. And then to see what CNN pulled last night. Do you know what they did? She apparently has kind of a black sheep of the family brother who it sounds like hates the family because they're conservatives. And he hates Trump, and I guess he hates conservatives. So CNN, and she hasn't talked to him apparently in a long time. They are estranged from one another. CNN grabs this sleazeball estranged brother and puts him on TV last night so that he can attack his sister and their parents and Trump. That's how low the Democrats are going, to answer Axios's question. So I heard a little monologue from a friend and colleague, Larry O'Connor, who is the morning host on many of our Salem Media Network stations, Salem Media stations. He's, of course, senior editor over at Town Hall. He's going to be going with us on the cruise this November, the Gulf of America cruise. And he's just a great guy. When Chris Stegall left to go become a congressman in Missouri, Larry, who had been a fixture at WMAL radio in Washington, D.C., was tapped to fill Chris's shoes, and Larry's doing a terrific job. Chris, by the way, is going to make a great congressman. So I wanted to share with you a few minutes of what Larry said about John Ossoff, about Natalie Harp, and about the sleazy tactics that the Democrats are now resorting to because of their fear, their level of anxiety and desperation over Republicans and the upcoming midterm elections. Here's Larry. I think you're going to appreciate this.
4: So John Ossoff goes on Jen Psaki because, you know, Jen Psaki's really going to grill him. But to her credit, her first question was, why did you bring this woman's name into the conversation? Why did you invoke Natalie Harp's name? Why did
8: you decide to invoke Natalie Harp specifically in that speech?
9: Well, Jen, thank you for having me. And here's the point. We're in wartime. The commander-in-chief has mired us in this geopolitical disaster. People have lost their lives. Our naval logistics are frayed.
4: All right, so he goes on for 40 seconds not answering the question and wanting to talk about the Iran war and military readiness and garbage that he doesn't know anything about, by the way. And, dude, this slow and serious senatorial delivery with lots of pauses and moments for the impact of the weight of your words to resonate with the viewers is not working. You sound like a self-important ass. But this is John Ossoff, everybody. So he goes on and on about that. And then, God bless her, Jen Psaki's like, yeah. Okay, fine. But I was asking about Natalie Harp, and he never gives an answer. He never gives an answer. He skirts around it, but he says, well, you know, I'm told that she's like, you know, really important aide to him. And that's the point. You know, he was relying on his aide. So in other words, he goes out there in his speech and he suggests through this disgusting innuendo that this young woman is having an illicit affair. He's calling her a whore. John Ossoff, to further his pathetic political career, because he's got nothing else. He can't tell you what he's done in his career. So to get attention and to curry favor with the fever swamp on the left, he called this woman a whore. And then when challenged on it and said, well, why did you do that? He doesn't even have the balls to stand up and support what he did. It was like the entire interview with Jen Psaki was, well, I'm not saying, I'm just saying. I'm not saying, I'm just saying. Because I'm ballless John Ossoff. Let me just conclude here by saying something. And again, here's the beauty of me being who I am. Or you watching this show. I don't know. I don't talk to these people. I don't work in the White House. I try to stay removed from all of this garbage. If I've got inside information about something, I tell you that I got inside information about something. But when somebody in the know, in the White House or wherever, feeds me inside information, I also want to know why they're feeding it to me. Because that's part of the story, too. That's how this town works. So I don't know. My job, thank God, isn't to defend Donald Trump. My job isn't. What I can do, though, is tell you exactly what's going on here with John Ossoff and why he did.

0: I, for one, and I'm pretty sure you would agree with me, I, for one, refuse to be lectured to with some sort of high moral standard like John Ossoff. I'm not going to be lectured to with this sense of propriety and morality and this pearl-clutching garbage from the party of Eric Swalwell. I will not be lectured to by the party of Ruben Gallego. I will not be lectured to by the party of Graham Plattner. Okay? You sons of bitches, who the hell do you think you are? Hey, can we play that clip of John Ossoff condemning Eric Swalwell? Can we play that clip of John Ossoff name-dropping Graham Plattner in a speech about what a pig he is? Do we not have that clip? Oh, no, but we're going to drag Natalie Harp's name into this mess. Sorry. The Swalwell-Plattner party is not going to lecture us about stuff like this. The Swalwell-Plattner party is not going to have any level of moral high ground as long as this broadcaster is here with a microphone.
1: And you're not alone, Larry. Good for you. And I would add to the list of who we won't be lectured by. I won't be lectured by the party of political violence, a party that justifies murdering your opponents, a party that justifies burning down buildings when things go sideways. I'm not going to be lectured to by a party that represents the violent, un-American narrative of today's Democrat Party. So, nice try, John Ossoff. Larry O'Connor is right. Apologize for a little of the PG-13 language, but I wanted to make sure you heard every word of it. Give me your reaction to what he just had to say. And, you know, as I keep thinking about good versus evil, dragging this 35, and then having her brother on CNN last night, I'm not going to play any of that. He was a clown. It was so embarrassing to watch him. He was giggling, and it was humiliating for him, and I'm sure for her family, to have the estranged brother come on TV and denounce her and mock their mother and father, make fun of the fact that they're conservatives. The whole thing is so sick and so twisted. I think Larry nailed it. And I keep thinking about right versus wrong, good versus evil. It's why I've made a decision, thanks to my podcast partner, Mark Davis, to start with a prayer every day. Every day I want to include this prayer that I composed a few weeks ago on air. Many of you seem to like it. Not everybody does. That's okay. That's why there's chocolate and vanilla ice cream. But for those who do appreciate it, let's remember the power of good over evil, the power of prayer and faith and godliness, because we need it right now with this godless bunch of people who are willing to smear a young woman whose crime is that she's good at her job. And she does happen to be loyal to the 45th and 47th president of the United States. Give me your reaction to what Larry had to say. 800-655-MIKE here in the Relief Factor Studios for a Wednesday. 800-655-6453. I hope you join us. Heavenly Father, we come before you with humble hearts, asking for your mercy and your peace in this uncertain hour. 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
2: A lot of people are talking about last night's debate in South Carolina. If you watch it on Newsmax or public television in South Carolina, you saw Darlene Graham Nordone have a really rough, rough night. In fact, I had some people earlier suggest that I should resume a little routine I did earlier. It's mean. Well, that's not mean. It's kind of playful, but hey, politics ain't beanbag, right? If you were at the Newbury Opera House or you watched it, I have a direct feed right now. We have a feed. Here we go live. Here's a clip. We're going to get an actual video shot, as we called it, a sound on tape, Darlene Graham Nordone having a rough time last night in the debate.
3: Recent polls have shown a fifth of Americans can't locate the U.S. on a world map. Why do you think this is?
4: I personally believe that U.S. Americans are unable to do so because some people out there in our nation don't have maps, and I believe that our education, like such as in South Africa and the Iraq, everywhere like such as, and I believe that they should, our education over here in the U.S. should help the U.S. Or should help South Africa and should help the Iraq and the Asian countries, so we will be able to build up our future for our children.
5: Thank you very much, South Carolina.
2: There you go. That's Miss South Carolina in the Miss Teen USA pageant. She got my vote. I'm all in. Why not? It wasn't much better than that for Darlene Graham Nordone. If you haven't heard the clip, I mean the money clip, of course, is when she was asked about the South China Seas and Taiwan. And she sort of proudly claimed that she isn't very good at foreign policy. She said that... It's kind of hard to believe. She said, national security is not my thing, says the current U.S. senator, who was, of course, appointed after the death of her brother and now wants the job full time for the next 6 years. National security is not my thing. Huh? 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
1: There you go.
2: 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Get it going.
1: Man Show Thursday, everybody. Welcome to it. And let's just get this thing rolling with Mr. Phil Ferguson.
2: Way to start it off, Chris.
1: How about that, huh?
2: 5:31. Good morning. I'm Phil Ferguson, WNIR News. And let's take a look at that weather forecast as we're inching toward the weekend today. Chance of some showers with thunderstorms also possible. That's after 11 a.m. Patchy fog this morning before 8 a.m. Otherwise, mostly cloudy for your Thursday. And the high near 80, mostly clear tonight, the low 58. And get the weekend started tomorrow, sunny, and the high 82. Then if you are planning for the weekend, some outdoor plans. It looks like Sunday the better of the 2 days. Saturday, showers and high of 81. 80% chance of rain for Saturday. Saturation Saturday. And then for a Sunday, mostly sunny skies. Beautiful. Now they're saying 72 for the high on Sunday. And mostly sunny skies. And really nice weather for much of next week. And we'll be in the low, mid 70s for afternoon highs. An airplane pilot died Wednesday after a violent collision with a Pennsylvania State Police helicopter near a runway at a small airport in Carlisle, Pennsylvania, but both state troopers aboard the helicopter survived, that according to authorities. The plane was coming down on the runway, veered into the helicopter that was near the ground, that according to officials. The FAA and NTSB called it a mid-air collision, but state police did not clarify if the plane was off the ground. Investigation is ongoing. Canada and the United States have moved closer to finalizing a trade agreement that would avert threatened 50% U.S. tariffs. A senior Canadian official calls the emerging terms, quote, a very good deal for Canada, while cautioning that negotiations are not complete. President Donald Trump says the agreement was very fair to both sides and predicts U.S. farmers and manufacturers will benefit. Well, the victim in a fatal Interstate 480 crash in Macedonia has been identified as a Kent State University graduate, that according to a university spokesperson. Macedonia police say a pickup truck was traveling west on I-480 around 10 a.m. when it crossed the interstate center median and collided with a sedan that had been traveling east. 26-year-old Dalip Bungatavala died at the scene, and three others were hospitalized. The collision occurred near the 32-mile marker, closed the highway for about 3 hours. The Summit County Crash Investigation Team continues to investigate. 27 drivers cited during a 90-minute I-90 newly established airspeed enforcement zone along I-90 in Sheffield Village on Tuesday. The new speed enforcement zone was engineered and installed by the Ohio Department of Transportation between State Route 254 and State Route 611. It will remain in place throughout the I-90 construction project, and that is expected to last through August of 2028. According to the Highway Patrol, during the detail, which ran from 10:30 to noon, 90 minutes, most of the 27 enforcement actions involved motorists traveling at least 30 miles an hour over that posted speed limit. Former Democratic U.S. Senator Sherrod Brown leads Republican Senator John Husted in a new Fox News poll of Ohio voters, while the governor's race between Republican Vivek Ramaswamy and Democrat Amy Acton remains very close. Brown leads Husted 53-45%, while Ramaswamy leads Acton 50-48%, that according to this poll. Survey found that rising costs remain a top concern for voters. Also found that more Ohioans worry about Husted's ties to President Donald Trump than Brown's ties to the Democratic Party. The third annual Vet Fest will run from 11 a.m. to 2 p.m. August 22nd. That is coming up at the Ravenna VA Center, 6751 North Chestnut Street. The free celebration of America's 250th birthday for veterans will include live music, food and drinks, community fun, and a thank you to those veterans at third annual Vet Fest in Ravenna. Very good.
1: Yeah.
2: Hey, remember, get the local news anytime at WNAR.com on The Man Show.
1: Yeah. Good morning, everybody. Hi, Phil Ferguson.
3: Good morning.
1: Johnny Lockwood's here. I'm Chris Cassell, and it's great to have you in this morning listening to us. We certainly do appreciate that here on a Thursday morning. Lots of folks always say they tune in, and I love that.
3: Yeah.
1: Really enjoy our show. And Well, today we got lots of stuff we're going to handle, but I want to go back a second to the. I'm not going to name political people's names all in right. this, but since you brought up the fact that certain people were ahead of other people, the one thing I want to mention, and like I said, I won't mention that. You guys have all seen the commercials and heard them on the radio, and I'm just thinking to myself, what I love is when a political party decides that they're going to say that things are bad and they're going to fix them. And they're in control now. Yeah. I'm thinking, wait a minute. Uh-huh. So I'm just kind of like, what? How are you planning on doing that if you're not doing it now?
3: Yeah.
1: And, and we've heard that for years, but I'm just saying, and I'm not naming the names of the actual people that are saying that, but there's some of them that are actually using that as a campaign tool. And I'm thinking, really? That's what you got?
3: Yeah.
1: You're going to fix the problems that you guys are supplying us now.
3: Yeah, or some of the political ads, you know, attacking their candidate, which they're, you know, they have the right to do and everything, but it's like, well, what do you got? You know, and by the time you wait to see what they got, the ad's over, and they don't do anything.
1: Which brings us to today's poll question.
2: All right.
3: Speaking of not doing anything, we're going to do something here.
1: There used to be a time, folks, we all know this, when almost everyone could agree about something.
3: Ah.
1: Do you believe that we will ever, ever get back to that time again?
3: Hmm.
1: This is very simple, yes, no.
3: Yeah.
1: Or you could have your own little spin on that, hopeful, doubtful, whatever it is. At WNIR.com, by the way, you can do that online.
3: Yeah. I'm an optimist.
1: I'm an optimist, too. I'm praying that we can do that.
3: I think we can. Yeah.
1: I'm really praying that we can do that.
3: Mm-hmm.
1: Something that you or your loved ones does that you find unique or interesting. Now, for me, I found this the other day. My wife will not travel and leave the house without cleaning all the dishes and everything. She will never leave or the house. Yeah. She just, the whole house, but everything, the dishes, all of them.
2: Right. All right.
1: It's like, it's more my cousin that's about the dishes in the sink. She can't go to bed at night without the dishes out and cleaned and put away.
3: Mm.
1: But my wife, it has to be the whole house. She'll sweep the house. She'll swift the house. She'll iron the house.
2: All the laundry's all done and caught up and everything.
3: Do a little dusting.
2: The dishes are all done.
3: Make sure there's no dust on the ceiling fan blades and all that stuff.
1: She only once a year is that one.
3: Okay, but, so that's not too extreme.
1: But, yeah, but she did do that the other day. She says, out of the blue. Yeah. You know how it's always out of the blue.
3: Yeah.
1: And you're just sitting there enjoying, chilling, watching a rerun of Andy Griffith's show. And then all of a sudden, we're going to clean the fans today. I'm like, what? I'm going to clean the damn fans today? No.
3: Man.
2: She doesn't go through the refrigerator and those that are going to, like if you're going for a two-week vacation, those that might expire, she doesn't really clean out the
1: only thing she's really, she knows I love my lunch meat from Acme. So I get the lunch meat.
3: Yeah.
1: And she always makes sure, because I sometimes will keep it an extra few days because it's delicious.
3: Yeah.
1: You know, what are you going to do? I can't throw away good food. But she's right. If it gets to the point, you know, it's not their fault, it's mine that I keep it too long. I should just eat it all when
2: she doesn't need the gas tank full, though, does she? Leave it in the driveway?
1: No.
2: We're okay with that.
1: Boy, what a week at our house, folks. We, in 2 days, got a pool in our backyard.
3: Yay!
1: I mean, it went from sitting in the yard to in the ground. All the things are done around it, pretty much. Gas line is in for the new heater, gas heater. And the only thing left to do other than landscaping stuff is pretty much, and my speakers I want to put out there eventually.
3: Sure.
1: Is cement. They got to do cement, and they're going to come today or tomorrow, and they're going to work that out and probably, you know, how they have to get out there and put all the things to line it all up.
3: Oh,
1: but I have never seen a company do such great work, and everybody knew what the other guy was doing, and it was great. I just love that. I mean, it's so fun to watch people when they're
2: put everything together.
3: Yeah, they're all in sync with each other. And
1: And you don't, you know, when you think about putting in a pool, you think, oh, no, this is something's going to go wrong. Well, God bless it. So far, everything's been going right.
3: Nice. Good for you.
2: You've got a whole month or so to swim. Or
3: so when's the pool party, Chris?
1: Yeah, you keep hoping for that. I don't know when I'm getting
3: I promise I won't take off my shirt, okay?
1: And then, I should say this, the water's in that pool already, too.
3: Yeah.
1: And you won't take your shirt off, John. Thank you for that. I didn't think I didn't hear that. Because I heard, no, the pool water came in. And I said to him, as soon as they got done doing it, I said, can I get in now? And he says, well, sure. It's 52 degrees, but have at it.
3: Yeah.
1: Because it's like the water's cold. They bring it in from the truck. And that's always fun on a small street when you're holding up traffic, getting pool water.
3: So did you do it? Did you go in?
1: No, I don't. Okay. We actually had the conversation about how, you know, in the wintertime, up here in Northeast Ohio, they always have these plunges in the lake or whatever.
2: Yeah, we do that.
1: I'm like, what is wrong with these people that they do this? I know usually it's for a good cause or something.
3: Yeah, the polar plunge.
1: But I have no interest in that. I like my Willie.
3: Okay.
1: I'm just going to say it. I want to keep what little I have.
3: Yeah, I did that a couple of times in New Jersey. You know, it was Sea Isle City along the Jersey Shore. They would have a polar plunge in January. And I did it a couple of times because it was for charity, and, you know, you're raising money to get sponsors and everything. I did it twice. The first time I went in, I immediately could not breathe because it was so cold.
1: I bet.
3: You know, other people are
1: gotta take your breath away.
3: Diving in and swimming and everything. I got like ankle deep. I'm like, I'm done. Come on back.
1: You know? Phil, you've done it before, haven't you?
2: Well, yeah, we have that out of Kathy's because she opens up the pool. Yeah. Kathy's friend.
1: Sure.
2: And we all dress up in costumes. And usually it's a little cool in there, but you do the little plunge there. So it's fun. Now, have you found some new neighbors since you're putting in the pool?
1: Oh, yeah.
2: Like
1: they're,
2: down
1: they're
2: the street saying, hey.
1: They're all driving by slowly now. They're driving by slowly.
2: You got a pool.
1: Got to get invited to that. Now, one of the guys, I will not name who by name, but one of the pool guys, he had his phone laying there on our deck.
3: Yeah.
1: And it rang.
3: Mm-hmm.
1: And this is what I heard.
2: That's his ringtone?
1: No, for his ex-wife.
2: Oh.
1: Which I thought was brilliant.
3: Guy knows his music, that's for sure.
1: The Empire Strikes Back music. And then he played me, he says, here's the text. I'm not going to play you the sound, but it's Darth Vader going. It's like, oh my.
2: That's pretty funny.
3: Oh, right, man.
1: He says, we're actually getting along pretty good right now. Of course, the kids, and I feel bad, it's Tuesday. When he's just in the second day of doing this pool thing, his kids are going back for school. It's a new school year. And I, you know, when you're a parent, it's tough, you know, because you don't know what your kids are going to, how they're going to accept it and stuff. He said they're excited to go back. And I said, well, that's a good thing. That's a good start.
3: Yeah.
1: You got to be excited to want to go back. And, you know, his children play cello. They can both play cello.
2: Nice. All right.
1: So they're musicians.
3: Mm.
1: And I have a feeling that one of the two, and I won't name which one, is a very, very higher educated child that they kind of want to, you know, when they always want to push kids ahead.
3: Yeah, yeah.
1: And I have good and bad feelings about when people do that with kids because I'm thinking they're really young. So it's like, I think maybe when they're in high school, maybe you can do that and jump them a year or two because they're that smart. But I don't know, back in grade school, they're in grade school.
3: Oh, it's no.
1: Like, I don't think quite yet.
3: I mean, you know, you want them to enjoy their childhood with their childhood friends.
1: Thank you very much.
3: Because you start moving ahead and everything, and then you lose touch, and then, you know, you're kind of like forced to make new friends, and they could be older, and you guys aren't on the same, you know, maturity level. I mean, it's just, that's science. It's just because of the age, you know?
1: Science! Sorry, I had to say it.
3: That's okay.
1: One more thing we lost. Frank Beard, I know we probably talked about it. Frank Beard from ZZ Top. And now the truth is not that Frank Beard was not the only ZZ Top member that didn't have a beard. Because he did have a beard.
3: Right.
1: He just didn't have a long
3: beard,
1: you know, like they did.
3: Yeah.
1: But Billy Gibbons is it. It's Then There Was One.
3: Yeah.
1: And, well, all I can say about Frank Beard is just listen to this. This is where it all really got going for me and ZZ Top.
3: Mm-hmm.
2: Yeah.
3: Oh, yeah.
2: Love it.
4: I'm ready for this.
3: Yeah.
4: How? How? How? How? How? How? How? How?
1: Oh, yeah.
4: If you got the time.
1: I got it.
3: Great.
4: And I tend to get yourself in.
1: It's just music from Texas right there. I mean, it's like ZZ Top just has this sound.
3: Yeah.
1: No one else has that sound.
3: Yeah.
1: And
3: yeah.
1: It's fun.
3: And they kind of stuck true to their roots, too, because they continue to live in Texas. You know, Frank apparently passed away in hospice, but at his ranch.
1: Right.
3: And just what a great group of people. And each dying member, you know, Billy Gibbons 5 years ago.
1: No, Billy's still alive.
3: I'm sorry.
1: Don't
3: Dusty,
1: kill Billy off now.
3: Pardon me. Dusty Hill.
1: Dusty.
3: 5 years ago. His wish was to continue the band, and Elwood, their bass player, is taking over, and it was apparently Frank's wishes too.
1: Yeah, so they're
3: going
1: to keep going.
3: That's
1: what Billy Gibbons is saying. They're going to keep it rocking.
3: Yeah, so a couple of dates, have been canceled for obvious reasons, but they're picking up again in I think like a week or a couple of days.
1: The show they had to miss was the L.A. Bowl, the Hollywood Bowl.
3: Yeah.
1: And my wife is just, I don't know why all of a sudden we were watching, it must have been some musical thing recently, or Herb Albert and the Tijuana Brass played out there recently.
3: Mm.
1: And she said, man, I would have loved to have gone to it. She says, I want to go to any show at Hollywood Bowl. Because she thinks that's a cool venue.
2: Yeah.
1: And I do, too. I always thought that's a cool venue to see something.
3: Absolutely.
1: Now, here we have Game Changer, who we saw on Saturday,
2: who
1: gave up to see Bryan Adams on Saturday and sold his tickets. But then he went to see him on Sunday.
2: Yeah, he still saw
1: him. But he saw him, so we hope he did. We're going to hear from him later to make sure he did. But maybe you guys already talked to him this week. But anyway, so he missed the one time out of this whole long tour he's had with Pat Benatar and her husband.
3: Neil Giraldo,
1: They're touring together, and this is the first time in Michigan, the show he missed, where they came out and did a song with him.
3: Wow.
1: So I don't know. I hope they did that on Sunday for him.
3: Yeah,
1: too,
3: really.
1: Because now you're going to expect it or want it.
3: Yeah.
1: If you're going to go see that show.
3: Mm-hmm.
1: And I hope for Game Changer's sake that he got to witness. Like, as he said, I know he loves Bryan Adams so much, but he also likes and loves Pat Benatar and her husband, Neil.
3: Sure.
1: So it's like, and I get it. It's like, these are tried and true acts that have been around, and they aren't crap.
3: No.
1: You know what I hate saying that.
3: No.
1: There's a lot of groups that are old, that have one member left or something, are crap.
3: Yeah.
1: But these are real artists. They're still putting out records. They're still making
3: they
1: good
3: still
1: stuff.
3: Got it.
1: You know, they still got it.
3: Yeah, might have to, you know, drop the key down a note or two.
1: Well, that's
3: all
1: right.
3: But, you know, that's what happens with age. But, no, great stuff. Great stuff. And another one, he's not touring right now because of the issues he's been having with his brain and everything, is Billy Joel, too. Billy Joel in his 70s.
1: You're right.
3: Still. And I think as he gets older, his voice is getting better, too.
1: I think you're right. Mm-hmm. I love Billy Joel, and I want him to keep going, but I get it. You know, his health is not so great sometimes. And 106 years ago today, as we get ready to do sports with Phil here in a minute.
3: Sure.
1: 1920 is the year. The American Professional Football Conference.
2: Oh, yeah, 1920.
1: Forerunner of the NFL.
3: Okay.
1: Created on this date during a meeting in Canton, Ohio.
2: Yep.
3: All right.
1: How about that?
3: Yeah.
1: And I found out about fiberglass pools, too, which I thought was interesting. I did not know this about fiberglass pools, which is what I just got.
3: Mm-hmm.
1: That it was two guys who worked for Sea Ray. I don't know if you remember Sea Ray. They were the guys that made fiberglass pool or boats. The boats. Remember the boats?
3: Yeah.
1: So 1978 is the year. It's lunchtime. There's two guys who are sitting around there looking at the boat that they're in. And they go, wait a minute. What if we were to take the fiberglass boat and reverse it and make the inner be the outer? And the outer be the inner.
3: Mm.
1: So they turned it around, and that's how they made fiberglass boats. And now I don't know where those two guys are today from Sea Ray, but I'm going to tell you this much. I guarantee you they're living on a beach somewhere and enjoying life high on the hog because they came up with the idea about fiberglass pools.
3: Absolutely.
1: Which is like this thing all made in one piece
3: in
1: various places throughout America. Now my pool came, it's made in America, ladies and gentlemen, which is a good start, right?
3: Yeah.
1: It's a good start. Ship that baby in. In fact, he told me, he says, actually, our pool was inside of another pool. They usually don't ship them that way, but they said because our pool was smaller than the other one, they could fit two in together. So I'm like, cool with it. So it's just fun, but I have videos and stuff that I'm not going to show you, but I have them, that them dragging the fiberglass pool across my yard. And I said, why, you're supposed to do that? He says, well, you know, he says, we pick it up with the cranes and stuff, and he did. But he says, I dragged one from where you're standing now all the way to the house, way up there on the hill.
3: Wow.
1: So I'm like, whoa.
3: Huh.
1: So I guess they can take a little bit of abuse.
2: That's nice you watch them, you know, over 2 days.
1: I did. I try not to look over their shoulders much, but it's just fun to watch. It's your backyard. And, you know, it's funny because he said, once you get that landscaping and the grass grow back and stuff, he says, you're going to think this was here forever.
3: Yeah.
1: And it's like in a year. So it's like, I love it. I'm very excited.
3: Nice.
1: So
2: it'll be at least a year before you have our party?
1: At least a year.
2: Maybe longer.
1: And I'm who knows if I'll even still be around in a year. So I might lose all your phone numbers, but we'll see.
3: Well, I tell you what, God willing, if and when you we're around and you do have the pool party.
1: Yes.
3: Okay. I will come out of semi-retirement and I will DJ your pool party.
1: Oh, well, there it is.
3: So you won't have to worry about it.
1: See, I'm set. I got John Lockwood.
3: See,
1: now we have. This is why I have to go. We've got competition now. John's a DJ and I'm a DJ. We can't have two of us here.
3: Yeah.
1: So
3: maybe we could do some trivia bingo too.
1: Oh, trivia.
3: Yeah.
1: Now that I've never done.
3: We'll throw that.
1: But I'll be happy to play along.
3: That'll lots of fun.
1: We got sports coming up with Phil in just a minute. WNIR.
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2: Oh, yeah, let's go. It's a Thursday. Hard to believe high school football tonight. That's right. All starts off tonight, and then you got a whole slate of games tomorrow night. And I was thinking, Chris, you're talking water. You've been talking boats.
1: Yeah.
2: So I'm going to throw out, name a movie or a TV show with a boat in it.
1: Oh, okay.
2: How about that?
1: There you go.
2: And I will eliminate Titanic.
3: Okay? Thank you.
2: No Titanic. So name a show,
3: yeah,
2: movie with a boat in it. All
3: okay.
2: Right.
3: One right. Immediately comes to mind. Actually, two do.
2: All right. Well, just give me one.
3: Yeah. Okay. You want one now?
2: Yeah, no. One.
3: Okay.
2: Well, one. Well,
3: Gilligan's
2: one.
3: Island.
2: Gilligan's Island. Okay.
3: Here you go.
2: We'll that's take Gilligan's
1: big,
2: Island.
1: Big one with a boat there. Yeah. Big hole in the side of the boat.
3: Yeah.
1: But yeah.
2: All right. Cavaliers. Hey, I'm going to leave with the Cavaliers. They made a trade. Cavaliers. In fact, Cavaliers, Nuggets, Clippers agreed on a trade. Oh, you know, a lot of ladies out there, this is the man show, and a lot of ladies love Max Strus. Long hair, good-looking guy there. Strus, we cut him loose. The Cavaliers, Nuggets, Clippers agreed on a trade. We'll send the Nuggets forward. Now, he's a good place, 23, Peyton Watson, and had a pretty good year last year, to Cleveland. And Max Strus will go to the Clippers. Now, as part of the multi-team deal, Denver will receive a 2031 Cavs first-round pick. Now, that's not until 2031. And Watson, according to team officials, will sign a new four-year. And when it comes to NBA money, it's not a lot. Four-year, $88 million deal. That's $22 million a year. Don't need an abacus for that with a player option. And he's 23, 6'8", started 40 games last season. He averaged career highs in points at about 15 a game. Rebounds, assists, steals. He shot 41% from three-point land. Max Strus, very good from three-point land, but this kid pretty good as well. And Watson also had four 30-point games last year. So, all right, the Cavaliers made kind of a mini move there, and Max Strus is gone. Wow. I said many times here, you're not going to win many games. You're not going to win any game if you don't score a run. And the Cleveland Guardians did that again last night. They wasted, once again, an outstanding starting pitching performance. They do that night in, night out. Lefty Parker Messick, the rookie, has had a terrific year. Named to the All-Star team. A rookie, Parker Messick, struck out 10. And the Guardians lost 1-0. 1-0 was the final score.
3: Ouch.
2: Last night. Hey, the Harrisburg Senators beat the Akron Rubber Ducks 10-6 last night in downtown Akron. And the Rubber Ducks host the Senators again tonight at 6:35. And we have a poll question for you. Do you think the Browns have had a fair quarterback competition, yes or no? And we'll take a look at weather coming up in a minute.
10: 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Journey through the magnificent Redwood National Park and drive the legendary Avenue of the Giants beneath some of the tallest trees on Earth. We'll even cap off the adventure in the city by the bay. 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
2: All right, weather forecast today. Chance of showers, thunderstorms after 11 a.m. Patchy fog this morning. Otherwise, not a bad day. The high 80 at the Talk of Akron, WNIR.
1: All right, our theme.
3: Oh, yeah.
1: Music theme for today, our favorite cover songs.
3: All right. And I love this one.
1: There you go. Gladys Knight and the Pips did it first. Marvin Gaye did it second. And this is CCR.
3: That's right.

0: Nice. I think they have like a 13 minute version of this or something. It's real long.
1: We're not going to get to that.
0: No. No time.
1: Don't have the time this morning. But poll question this morning. Be thinking about this while we take a break, and you can call in. We got a couple lines open for you still at 330-673-1234. And the poll question is, there used to be a time when almost everyone could agree on many things.
0: Mm-hmm.
1: Do you think we can get back to that? Do you really do? Because we got to do it.
2: We'll be positive. Yes.
0: I believe. I do.
2: I believe.
0: I believe we can.
1: Something that you or your loved one does that you find unique or possibly interesting. Phil wants to know if you can name a TV show or movie with a boat in it.
2: Boat in it.
1: There's a lot of TV shows and boats. We can do movies too, right?
2: Yeah. Movies and TV shows, I thought.
1: And Collison has a little other spin on TV. He wants to know all these reboots of all these old shows. He wants to know, what show would you like to see have a reboot?
2: Okay.
1: Now, unfortunately, we can't bring Andy Griffith back.
2: No, I know.
1: And we can't really bring back
0: Bob Newhart,
1: Dick Van Dyke. I think it's too late for Dick to do his show.
0: Yeah,
1: and most of the other characters are long gone.
2: Yeah, all right.
0: Although Dick Van Dyke would probably be up for it. You know, because he's such a spry, young old man.
1: Pretty healthy for his age, I'll give him that.
0: God bless him.
1: It's Phil Ferguson, John Lockwood. Soon, Mr. Collison will be joining us. I'm Chris Cassell, and you are listening to WNIR. Kent Akron, stick around. It is 6 o'clock. Good morning, everybody.
3: From ABC News. I'm Sherry Preston. A deadly midair collision between a police helicopter and a small plane just outside Harrisburg, Pennsylvania. The chopper on a training mission with two Pennsylvania state troopers on board was hit by the plane as it was making its landing at Carlisle Regional Airport, which has no control tower.
4: As that Cessna came down along that runway, for an unknown reason, it veered hard to the right. At the last moment.
3: Acting State Police Commissioner Lieutenant Colonel George Bivens, the pilot was killed, both troopers hospitalized. North Korea has launched 10 short-range ballistic missiles toward the sea. South Korean military officials confirming that after the North shrugged off a U.S. decision to scale back military drills with the South. Russia launching a massive nighttime aerial attack on Kyiv using missiles and drones, killing at least 14. A crisis in Ukraine outside of the war with Russia after Ukrainian President Volodymyr Zelensky fired his popular defense minister, Mikhailo Fedorov, who wants new leadership.
5: He's basically not only calling for elections, which is a direct challenge to Zelensky, he is also criticizing Ukraine's governance. He says there's a systemic governance crisis. He says the old system lives by its own rules too often. It protects itself.
3: ABC's Tom Sophie Burridge. A new high when it comes to the national debt.
6: The national debt hitting a staggering milestone, topping $40 trillion for the first time. A big portion of the spending is coming from rising defense costs, including the war in Iran, in addition to safety net programs like Social Security and Medicare, interest on the deficit and President Trump's tax cuts. The exploding debt is already hitting Americans with higher borrowing costs and raising the cost of living.
3: ABC's Faith Abube. Harry and Meghan are headed back to the UK. The Duke and Duchess of Sussex, along with their kids, Archie and Lilibet, are returning to England. 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
3: The head of now-defunct Chinese property development company Evergrande has been sentenced to life in prison. The company collapsed with more than $300 billion in liabilities. Tragedy in Tennessee.
8: I'd like to invite the entire community into prayer with us, into grief with the families with us.
3: Milligan University President Stephen Waters, after two college cyclists were hit by a driver during a training ride in the northeastern part of the state. Drug makers Merck and Moderna announcing a successful trial of a new mRNA vaccine to help guard melanoma survivors from repeat cases. Dr. Michael Fasto at Memorial Sloan Kettering Cancer Center saying,
9: in this particular approach, each individual patient has their own construct made for themselves. So it's the ultimate personalized type of a strategy. And we believe that mRNA vaccines are particularly immunogenic as well, that create these favorable immune responses against cancer in this particular context. So we think that this is really going to be an important type of platform for not only our patients with melanoma, but ideally patients with other types of cancers as well.
3: There was a deadly helicopter crash in Kenya this week. All seven people on board a wildlife safari tour, including five Americans, were killed. Another day of flooding in the Midwest. Those storms moving into the Northeast today. Cleanup continuing in Hawaii as well, following major rain and flooding caused by Tropical Storm Lala. I'm Sherry Preston, ABC News.
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10: 6:06, good morning. I'm Phil Ferguson, WNIR News. And let's take a look at that weather forecast. Chance of showers with thunderstorms also possible after 11 a.m. Patchy fog before 8 a.m., otherwise mostly cloudy in the high 80. Then it opens up for a nice stretch of days. Mostly clear tonight, the low 58. Tomorrow, Friday, to start the weekend. How about this? Sunny and 82. Certainly a nice pool day, 82 and sunny for tomorrow. Well, the Barberton Community Foundation going to offer some relief to eligible families to help with pay-to-participate costs this year in the Magic City. Any student who needs assistance can access the Student Opportunity Pay-to-Participate Fund via the school district and its working relationship with the foundation. These funds are currently available thanks to generous donations from the Barberton community. Last month, in an effort to reduce operating costs by $7 million, the board approved that high school students participating in sports will pay $100 per sport, middle school students $50 per sport. Marching band will also pay $100 per sport. The foundation wants to make sure participation in sports and activities is not out of reach for students due to a fee. And for more information, those in Barberton, Barberton families can contact the foundation website, and that is barbertoncf.org, barbertoncf.org. A Summit County man wanted by the Adult Parole Authority for violating conditions of his supervision. This according to the Ohio Department of Rehabilitation and Correction. The authority identified the man as Stephen Sickler. Sickler was previously convicted on charges of breaking and entering, harassment of an inmate, and assault. The department said he should be considered dangerous, possibly armed, and warning people not to attempt to apprehend Sickler. The department is encouraging the public to call their local law enforcement agencies or 911 rather than attempting to apprehend him. Anyone with information on his whereabouts asked to contact a fugitive coordinator at fugitive.org. Val, V-A-L, at odrc.com. Alliance Police Sergeant Ethan Griffith has suddenly resigned from the department, facing a child endangerment charge. According to the police department, Griffith submitted his resignation recently. He was arrested, charged with child endangerment, placed on unpaid administrative leave. Griffith's bond was set at $25,000, scheduled to appear for a preliminary hearing. That is September 3rd. Just a reminder, Kent State University, infused with fresh energy this week as new and returning students begin moving into residence halls on the Kent campus in preparation for the start of the fall semester. About 6,000 students moving into the university's 24 residence halls on the Kent campus. New students returning today, followed by returning students Friday and Saturday. The same at the University of Akron, so be prepared for increased traffic, pedestrians near both campuses at Kent State and the University of Akron. Remember, get the local news anytime, WNAIR.com, sponsored by CNB Homes. Contact them at 330-730-2025.
1: And also be aware, if you're going to Kent, the brand-new roundabout that still haven't finished yet, or maybe it's going to be done any
10: minute. I go through there about every day.
1: It's very tight.
10: It is tight.
1: I thought the one out by the Akron-Canton Airport was tight. This one beats it by 10.
10: I was thinking like a semi or something going
1: through. How do you do it?
0: See, and I just can't get away from them because when I moved to New Jersey, and, you know, they call them circles, you know, but they're roundabouts. And they've been spending millions and tens of millions of dollars getting rid of them. And now I move back to Ohio.
10: Oh, really?
0: And they're like making them, because of safety issues. And, you know, and they're making like major intersections with traffic lights to make it safer and everything. But, you know, it's, Al Pacino in Godfather 3. Just, you know, just when I think I'm out, they pull me back in, you know.
10: How about Green, though? How many do they have roundabouts?
1: Oh, my God. I stopped counting at about six.
10: I mean, they have six in one area.
1: That's not really 6 months close.
0: You know what's worse than a roundabout? Roundabout when you're using a GPS at the same time. Because they tell you, take the second right at the top of the roundabout. I'm like, what? Which
1: what
0: one?
1: That?
0: There's so many to choose from.
10: Speaking of that, quickly, I was driving home yesterday. I went a different route, but there is another roundabout I have to face. Now, maybe it's just me, but the person in front of me, there was no cars coming. Okay.
1: Right.
10: He didn't stop.
1: Oh.
10: Or she, whatever.
1: Oh, no.
10: But, no, they put on their right blinker.
1: Oh.
10: Now, I'm trying to think.
1: What's that going to do?
10: Are you able to turn left?
1: Yes.
10: On a roundabout?
1: No.
10: So why the hell you turn on the right blinker?
1: But now that you mention it, Phil, somebody is going to try to do that, if you think about it, to take a left in a roundabout.
10: I was going, I don't think you need to.
1: Anyway, turn the blinker.
0: Maybe they're just playing it safe, and they're kind of like
10: save the blinker
0: scared,
10: for
0: you know.
10: Some other time.
1: Now, John, because you lived in New Jersey for so many years, I remember going out there. They used to have, what do they call them, jug handles?
0: Yes.
1: The jug handles, which is where you can make a turn around because you can't get to certain businesses.
0: Righto.
1: Those are kind of cool.
0: Yeah.
1: And I had no problem with those.
0: No.
1: Jug handle.
0: But the actual circles or roundabouts, as we call them out here, it's like, you know, because when I first drove out there, I went on vacation.
1: Yeah.
0: And, you know, fell in love with the beach and everything. But some of the roundabouts, I'm like, what's this? You know, and I actually had to pull over and, like, you know, watch people do it a few times.
1: Should have taken that right at Albuquerque, if you know what I'm saying.
0: Yeah, that's right.
1: Somebody in this studio did not get the memo about wearing a green shirt today, and that person was me.
0: Okay.
10: Yeah, that's right.
1: But
10: we
1: you
10: had
1: guys
10: greens
1: look
10: the color
1: very
10: today.
1: Nice in your green colors today.
0: Yeah, see, you made me look down at my shirt because I didn't even know what color I had. Is it me?
1: It's not easy being green.
0: That's right.
1: Kermit the Frog and Frank Sinatra once said that, and I figure if you're going to take two of the greatest people ever.
0: What color are your eyes?
1: My eyes are brown.
0: Oh, well, okay.
10: Too, yeah.
0: All right. Hazel. So
1: now my wife's eyes can be green when she's in a funky mood.
0: Oh.
1: And I don't mean a sexual mood. I mean a funky mood.
0: Kind of an Incredible Hulk type green thing?
1: Yes. Yeah. She's in one of her, when she's in one of those modes.
0: Okay. Got to be careful.
1: Well, she's listening right now, I'm pretty sure.
10: Oh, hi, Christy.
0: Hello.
1: Driving to work.
0: Nice to see you at the party.
1: She says, I don't know if I'll go in for a full day today, Chris. I just don't know. And I'm thinking, now when did this start? I don't think they like the I don't think I'll stay for the full day thing.
0: Yeah, right.
1: But she's got lots of things in her life, and she's going to do them.
10: Including pickleball?
1: Including pickleball. And there's no sense in she actually gave up pickleball the other night
0: no way.
1: To go to the Akron Rubber Ducks game.
2: Oh, really?
1: She did it.
0: Okay.
1: And I was very, very shocked by this.
0: I saw that was Tuesday, right?
1: It was Tuesday.
0: Yeah, okay. That's when they began their homestand. They were here until Sunday.
1: We got our T-shirts.
2: Were you here with Cullison? Were you there?
1: We were there with Cullison. That's right. Oh, great. Sitting in our section. And,
0: did Cullison bring Hoagie? Was it? No, that's Wednesday. That's when they bring
1: I wish he would have. That would have been fun. Yeah. Not on not that night. Now, they had the special thing was they were handing out shirts to the first 1,000 people. Guess who didn't get shirts?
0: Mm.
1: Cully and his gal.
0: Oh, no.
2: Did you get a shirt?
1: Well, Christine and I got them. Oh. Sauerkraut balls.
0: Oh, right, right.
1: That's what they called the, I guess, well, they would have been the
0: it's like a minor league team or something?
1: No. They were the Rubber Ducks one night. They just did it for fun.
0: Oh, okay.
1: For one game, they called themselves the Sauerkraut balls. So somebody decided to, I know who it was. It was the opposing hospital that my wife works at, and she's there celebrating something for her work, and the opposing hospital in Akron had shirts with this sauerkraut balls on it.
0: But okay,
1: we were there, we got them.
0: Yeah,
1: and of course.
2: Did it say on the shirt?
1: Just sauerkraut balls,
2: and it had the
1: And then on the back it said the name of the hospital.
2: All right,
1: and I'm thinking, all right, but it won't fit me. I mean, it's an XL. I can't get my arm in that thing, let alone the rest of my body. But but that's nice. But the gentleman that gave it to me, he was at least nice about it because I could tell, you're a big old boy. And he's a big old boy, the guy that gave it to me.
0: Sure.
1: And he was later on the actual field when they had a, well, we all love the Salvation Army.
0: Yeah.
1: They had the Salvation Army shield there, a person dressed up in the Salvation Army shield. And he's out there throwing the first pitch.
0: Oh.
1: Along with like 20 other people. I guess I don't know if they do that all the time there. But they try to have fun, and it is fun. I won't lie to you. It was a fun and beautiful night. Tuesday was a beautiful night.
0: So like 20 people throwing out the first pitch?
1: Yeah, they just
0: what, introduce they each have a ball and 21 balls come at you?
1: No. They just throw it themselves.
0: It's okay.
1: And whatever it is. But
0: It
1: was nice, and there was just one lady who threw one, and my wife says, I could have done that backwards better. I'm thinking, shh. It's like it's really quiet because, you know, there's not that many people there, and it's a quiet stadium.
0: It's like, look at the T-shirt, honey. Enjoy the T-shirt. Don't worry about what's happening out there.
2: I was able to throw out the first pitch at a game.
1: You did it, too?
2: Yeah, the one time.
1: Cool.
2: But my kids were there, so it was pretty neat. But the thing was, it was pretty far. There weren't many. It's no big deal, but there weren't many people there at that time.
1: Yeah.
0: Mm-hmm.
2: And
1: I guess they say the weekends are pretty busy.
2: Yeah.
1: What I miss and I expect at a ballpark is somebody coming down. Get your hot dogs, peanuts, beer.
0: Yeah.
2: They don't do that?
1: Well, they must.

0: taking over, and it's we're very excited because, you know, this, a lot of people don't know this, but Hop and Frog beers are worldwide known now, mm-hmm. and they're out there, and they win all kinds of
1: it's
0: awards.
1: It's a good beer, I'm telling you.
0: Oh, there's a lot of great local beers. Yes, I hate to just pitch them as the one, but...
2: Yeah, it's a new one on me. Hop and frog, like a frog hopping, right?
0: Yes, exactly.
2: It's not like German, like Hop and Frog, or, you know, in a German name for something.
0: Yeah, a nice little place there you can go and try them out.
2: Cool.
0: And maybe buy some and take them home and enjoy them there.
2: There you go.
0: On your new back patio in your new pool.
2: Yeah.
0: Wait, that's me.
2: During the party.
0: TaylorMade Jewelry in Ellet is one of our prizes this morning. About a $39.99 gift. I don't ever understand why they didn't just add that extra penny, but that's what I love about TaylorMade. See, they give you the deal.
2: Yeah.
0: There's the deal right there. Lickety split.
2: There you
1: have
2: go.
1: To walk
2: you
1: in the door and you get
3: it. Use it on the earrings.
0: No, you have earrings. They're beautiful, but but they have other things. And you know what? If you have jewelry laying around that you might want to sell, they may just buy it.
2: Mm-hmm.
0: You know?
2: Okay.
0: But if you want to buy new jewelry, or even some older jewelry that somebody else once owned, they've got that too. It's a wonderful little place.
1: Check it out. Wow. Right there, Woodrow Drive in Ellet, right by the uneven roundabout.
0: That's right. You can stop on by at the Acme next door, and then you can stop by at Kathy's house. Not Phil's Kathy, but Kathy's best friend, Kathy.
1: To go swimming.
0: Who also has a pool.
2: Yeah. Gotcha.
0: And I have been, not in that pool, but I've been near it. Yeah. I don't know why didn't I not get in it that day. It was your birthday, wasn't it?
1: No, it was Kathy's birthday.
0: Kathy's birthday.
1: In her retirement party all at one.
0: That was a biggie.
2: Mm.
0: Oh, I remember that. That was a fun time.
1: Yeah.
0: Also, a $50 gift card to Great Trail Golf Course down in Minerva. And they are located at 10151 Great Trail Drive. Now, they have got places you can actually spend the night. You take your buddies and your lady friends.
2: Yep.
0: Go down there and you can spend the night. They've got some nice little, what would you call them, Phil? They're not cabins. They're very nice.
1: Yeah, when I got the tour there, those things are...
0: Yeah.
1: You got everything.
0: And they just
1: there.
0: Redid them. They remodeled them.
1: Yeah, so they have five or six of those.
0: Yeah. So it's very nice. They also have the Tea House Social. And you are allowed now, we understand, that you can use your $50 gift card for that if you aren't necessarily a golfer.
2: Right.
0: But you know, you might want to take up the sport because it's a great place to go. They got 27 holes, 330 acres. Phil Ferguson has golf there.
1: Nice.
0: And if he likes it. So, you know, if it's good enough for Phil,
1: that's right.
0: It's what I always say.
2: Great price. Great price.
1: Yeah.
0: All right, we've got sports we've got to get to in just a second here, so stick around. It is Man Show Thursday with Phil, Chris, John, and soon Tom Cullison.
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1: 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And, hey, tonight, always love it. Love high school football. Tonight, the opening night of the 2026 high school football season. Five games involving area teams on the schedule. One of those, and I was a bit confused, it wasn't because listening to Bob Golic yesterday, but sometimes I am a bit confused listening to him, okay?
0: Yeah, I'm sorry, yes.
1: But he said that Holman Now, I mentioned yesterday, Hoban was traveling to Florida to play this team.

0: Very good team, the West Orange. I think they're the Warriors in Florida. Hoban traveling to Florida. And he said yesterday that Hoban was playing this team from Florida, Cleveland Brown Stadium.
1: Ooh.
0: Now, that caught my eye as I almost drove off the road. I said, wow, that's pretty good, you know, at Huntington Bank Field.
1: Jeez, that's huge.
0: But I said to Johnny this morning, and you know Johnny, he's on top of it. He looked it up for me
1: he's
0: to
1: the
0: make
1: man.
0: Sure. He, yeah, he is. I mean, this station would not run.
1: Well, this is true, without Johnny Radio.
0: Johnny Radio.
1: I agree.
0: And he said, Phil, Golic was wrong. And I said, wow.
1: I'd like to now see, now this is something I would pay to see. I would like to see Johnny Radio tell that directly to Bob Golic and see how that plays out.
0: Yeah. But Hoban is playing.
2: I'd buy tickets to it.
0: In Florida. The other part of that is I know Hoban's a great school.
1: Yes.
0: It's a lot of money to take the team and the band and everybody.
1: It would be a lot of money.
0: And you're going to be there a few days. That's but, right. Hey, all right,
1: but
0: way
1: Bob
0: to go.
1: Was wrong.
0: And Hoban's going to be very good, so I'm interested to see how that game plays out. They are playing tonight. In fact, there's a number of teams playing. Jackson at Chardon, Akron Garfield versus Norton, Southeast. Oh, hey, Robert, Southeast Rootstown tonight.
1: Oh, baby.
0: Whoa, baby. You sound like Keith Jackson. Garrettsville Garfield versus Warren JFK tonight. Most of the other area teams open up the season tomorrow night. We'll have all the scores, of course, on the Big Blue scoreboard on Saturday morning. The Browns, of course, getting ready. They're going to take on the Buffalo Bills this weekend, and Thursday, well, that's today, they have a joint session with Buffalo there in Cleveland, so we'll see how it all goes. Now, the coach, Todd Monken, we'll have to wait and see. I did read something where Todd Monken, the head coach, said this will probably be his final job as the Browns head coach in the NFL. He's a little bit on the older side, Todd Monken, first-time head coach, and we'll see how he does. The opener for the preseason, they lost 34-10. That's not too good, but they're playing Buffalo this weekend, and Shedeur Sanders will start. That's what the coach says. We'll start the first. He'll play the first half.
1: Okay.
0: And then you got Deshaun Watson the third quarter.
1: Oh my!
0: And Tiny Dylan Gabriel playing in that final quarter. So we'll
1: see.
0: A
1: little
0: bit
1: everybody
0: pans out.
2: And still not too late to bring back Baker Mayfield.
0: Hey,
1: don't even go there.
0: Never know after this season. His contract
1: would have been a great thing to hang on to that kid.
2: Yeah, that's what I've said. You know, it's like, come on.
0: I said before, Guardians need to really start. Well, you got 30-plus games to go and really have to go on a winning streak, and they have not done that, especially since the All-Star break. And yesterday, you just waste another great pitching performance from lefty, the rookie Parker Messick, who struck out a career-high 10, and he only gave up one run, but that's enough to win. And yesterday, the Giants beat our Guardians 1-0. The Giants are not good, one of the worst records in the all of baseball, but hey. The final game of the series with the Giants, that is an afternoon game at 1:10 at Progressive Field. And another very good pitcher for Cleveland, Gavin Williams, will start for Cleveland. Harrisburg Senators beat our Rubber Ducks 10-6 last night. Two teams go at it again tonight at 6:35. And we have a poll question for you. WNAR Sports Poll, do you think the Browns have had a fair quarterback competition? The problem I have is last week, Deshaun Watson started.
1: Right.
0: And the line in front of them are all first-teamers. They're the first-team offensive line. Now, this week, they made the decision Shedeur Sanders is starting.
1: Right.
0: And they're not starting any of the first-team
1: starters. Oh, wow. That's a little tougher for him.
0: I think that's a little bit tougher for Shedeur. But we'll see how he plays. We wish him the best. We wish Cleveland the best, going with six wins on the season.
1: What does that say when the other team is putting their weakest guys against Deshaun?
0: Chicago played a lot of their second, third-teamers the whole game, and
1: they already knew.
0: Yeah, we lost badly.
1: I know.
0: All right.
1: Sorry.
0: That's our sports poll. We'll take a look at weather and get to the calls, right?
1: Yeah, sure.
0: Coming
1: we'll do that.
0: Soon, I'm with Rich Klaven of the Klaven Auto Stores. 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
0: All right, WNIR Traffic, no major ties to report. Just a reminder, though, drivers who travel, say, Route 261 in the Akron area, you've got lane restrictions, and that is going to be through late October. And that's Route 261 resurfacing between the Medina County line and Romig Road and between I-77 and State Route 59. That according to ODOT. Weather today, a chance of showers and thunderstorms also possible after 11 a.m. Chance of rain at 50%. Otherwise, mostly cloudy. The high 80 at the Talk of Akron, WNIR.
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0: Now,
8: here's Phil Ferguson, John Lockwood, and Chris Kasey.
1: Hey, good morning, everybody. Man Show Thursday. We appreciate you tuning in. Favorite cover songs. Here's one written by Bob Dylan.

0: One of my all-time favorite lines in a song is this line right here.
1: I was so much older then. I'm younger than that now.
2: Yes.
0: That's a great
2: yes.
0: line. That Love is a, just it. A yep. damn... And Dylan is a great poet anyways, but and a good songwriter. But I got to tell you, that line right there
2: yeah,
0: is pretty good. I was older... You know, much more older than I'm younger than that now. I mean, it's unbelievable that you can write that. And he wrote that when he was young.
2: Mm-hmm.
0: You know what I'm saying? Songwriters, when they write songs when they're young, it say so much. The one song that always gets to me is Carly Simon's That's the Way I Always yep. Heard It Should Be.
3: Yes. Because, she was 20-something, wasn't
0: yeah,
3: she?
0: Yeah, yeah. And her, you know, her dad was the Simon of Simon & Schuster,
2: right.
0: the publishing.
2: Yeah.
0: And her family, you could tell, you could walk through their living room and feel the cutting of the knife of everything that was going on in their family
2: mm-hmm.
0: with the way she wrote that song.
2: Yeah.
0: At 20 some years old.
2: Amazing.
0: I mean, I don't think I could write that song now at 65.
2: Mm-mm.
0: If I tried. If all the life I've lived, you know?
3: Yep.
2: And Carly has a brand new album right now,
0: she
2: too.
0: She does. Comes in waves, but I haven't heard it. But I wish her the best with it.
3: Yep.
2: Yeah.
0: It's nice to have Carly back, although she's having some issues.
2: But, yeah, unfortunately. But
0: what happens.
2: Good stuff.
0: We get older, and unfortunately, all these things sometimes take over our lives, the health and whatnot. But poll question this morning we're asking you is, there used to be a time when almost everyone could agree on something.
2: Mm-hmm.
0: Do you think that we can ever get back to that time again? Yes, no. Maybe you're hopeful about it. Maybe you're doubtful about it. Well, whatever it is, you tell us. Also, something that you or your loved ones, something they do that you find unique or interesting. Like I mentioned earlier, my wife, she will not travel without cleaning the house before we leave. She has, I'm like, what, we're going to die on this trip? And you're afraid that your sister
3: house.
0: And brother will come in here and see that,
3: all right.
0: How could you leave this place in such a mess? I'm thinking, clean it up.
2: Yeah.
0: If I'm dead.
3: Now, Kathy hums a lot. No, I mean, it's fine. It's very nice because she'll be cooking and she's singing. You know, it's a song, but she's humming. And it's,
0: do you ever know what the songs are? Or she just,
3: yeah, and it's okay. It's very it's kind of soothing and pleasant.
0: I love that.
3: You know, but
0: that's what I'm talking about. Something like that.
3: Yeah. So different things.
2: Yeah, when I hum, I just kind of like hum randomly. You know,
0: randomly?
2: It's not a song. It makes
3: song.
2: No sense.
3: Yeah.
2: You know,
0: oh, you're one of those.
2: Kind
0: of
2: hums. I'm one of them. Yeah.
3: You don't talk to yourself, do you?
2: No.
0: Well, that's good news.
3: Just don't answer yourself.
2: At least, yeah, my
3: well, other personality. Well, you talk to Missy.
2: Oh, of course.
3: Yes.
0: Missy's
2: who's
0: a dog?
2: Good girl, yeah.
0: Oh, who's a good girl?
2: Who's a good girl? Yeah.
3: You want a treat? You want some cheese?
2: Yeah. Well, that's right. That's right. Cheese first thing in the morning. And, of course, the power of suggestion, I firmly believe in that. When I take her out, I said, if you poop, you get a milk bone. If you poop, you get a milk bone. And
3: the thing I find funny about the cheese, because I do that with Bart, with a slice
0: of milk bone.
3: With a slice of cheese.
0: Oh, there's a doggy cheese.
3: Is that when it hits the floor, it sticks, you know, kind of.
2: Yeah.
3: It's kind of hard for them to get it sometimes. But that's good, though. It takes them a while to eat their cheese.
2: Yeah.
0: Lots of reboots going on with the TV world again. A lot of shows coming back. I just read, what's the one that Tim Allen's in now?
2: Switching Gears?
0: Right.
2: Changing Gears?
0: Yeah, Shifting Gears, right, yeah.
2: Shifting Gears, yeah.
0: The two gals. The one's already from Two Broke Girls.
2: Yeah,
0: I told you
2: Kat
0: I went
2: Denning,
0: out there and saw her.
2: Yeah.
0: And the other one, I didn't never know her real name, but she's going to join her on an episode coming up.
2: Oh, okay. So,
0: kind
2: of a Two Broke Girls mini reunion there. Yeah,
3: all right.
0: Yeah, I like that. It's not really a reunion. It's not a reboot, but but the reboots are kind of fun. But so what show would you like to have as a reboot? I don't know.
3: Well, unfortunately, some of them came out, man, but whatever. They haven't really worked out. You know what I mean?
2: Yeah.
0: Right.
3: A number of them have just kind of flopped. When they came back,
0: you know how hard it is today, though, to get an audience for a TV show, Phil. Think about it. If you, there's so much on TV,
2: mm-hmm.
3: yeah,
0: I mean, the choices
3: are
0: endless. And if you have, like, some of my friends, I don't have it, but they have everything.
3: Yeah.
0: You know, they got the Paramount Plus, they got the all of them, the Plus Plus
3: Netflix,
0: Plus Plus Plus Disney Plus, all
3: yeah.
0: that stuff. They can watch anything. They're watching Toy Story now, I think.
2: Yeah,
0: the new one,
2: Toy Story 5. Yeah, I still got to see that.
0: Yeah,
2: saw the Spider-Man movie. That's good. My niece wants to see The Odyssey, but she wants to see it in IMAX.
0: Oh, wow.
2: So in the nearest IMAX theater is about an hour away. But,
0: good luck.
2: You know, it'll be worth it. It'll be worth it. It'll be a lot of fun.
3: Yeah.
2: Speaking of reboots, so one that I really had high hopes for was the reboot of Frasier.
0: Oh, yeah.
2: And that was on for, let's see, two seasons.
0: Mm-hmm.
2: And it was not renewed for a third. But when I was in Atlantic City, Kelsey Grammer is a very good friend of Kathy Burke, who owns the Irish Pub, which is an iconic Atlantic City landmark. And we would sponsor station where I had a gig at would sponsor a viewing party of the premiere episode. And Kelsey has a beer brand. I don't think you can get it out here, but it's called Faith American. It's named after his daughter, who is Faith. But he would appear. He would be tending bar at the Irish pub. Got to meet him and talk to him a couple of times, but had high hopes for that. But
0: well, you know what the problem was? There was no Eddie.
2: Yeah.
0: And I don't think there was any Niles, was there?
2: No.
0: Well, those are the two things I watched for.
2: Yeah, they had Niles' son, who was played by a younger actor. And he had the same movements and mannerisms and everything, but it just didn't go well. But they didn't have the return of Roz toward the end of the season. And it was nice, but I guess it just wasn't enough to carry it through. But
0: hey, look at this.
2: Had a lot of high hopes for
0: Debbie
2: that.
0: Walking in the studio, who's always bringing nice things. But look at this. She's got
3: this.
0: Our new
3: shirts.
0: WNIR shirts. Look at these beautiful things.
3: These are nice.
0: Thank you so much.
3: These are high quality because they're very soft.
0: First thing we should do is thank Bob and Bill. Our owners who are very kind to do this for us. If you're listening, guys, thank you very much.
3: Just in time for the Portage County Fair.
0: These are sharp.
3: I'll be out there next week.
0: These are sharp. I like them.
3: Yes. And they feel. Look at Phil.
0: No picture of Phil on the back. I thought there'd be a picture
3: of
0: Phil.
3: But how soft are those? Those are nice.
0: They are nice shirts.
3: Thank you, Debbie.
0: Debbie, thank you. And you know, Debbie, poor Debbie. See, this is once again, a lot of people don't realize the work that Debbie does. She's handed down all these wonderful things to do, like order the shirts for us. Let's go.
3: But she's busy.
0: And she has to get the sizes and stuff. And
3: she's busy.
0: I get it.
3: You know, Debbie does Dallas. That's a whole
0: she didn't like that.
3: Oh, I apologize, Debbie.
0: You better
3: apologize. I retract that. Thank you very much.
0: Have you ever been to Dallas, Debbie? Just asking. I mean, it's just a question.
3: You're getting
0: She's shaking her head.
3: No.
0: Stop in there.
3: Thank you.
0: With Bambi Allen. Wasn't that her name? It's a man show Thursday, so I think we can bring it up.
3: This will be great.
0: Just saying.
3: I can't wait.
0: Thank
3: to
0: you very much. They are very sharp. Thanks again, Bob and Bill. That's really nice.
3: Now, Couch got four of them.
0: Four? Yeah.
3: Well, no, I'm kidding.
0: Four shirts. What else are we talking about?
3: We want to name a movie or TV show with a boat.
0: A boat.
3: In it. Do you have one, Debbie, with a boat in it?
0: The love boat. Like she even sang the theme. That's great. Thanks, Debs. She's a fun-loving gal. We just love her.
3: Yes.
0: We got to go to the phone, so we're running.
3: Talk to people.
0: The time is just flying. Good morning, WNIR.
3: Okay.
4: Hey, first up in the line.
3: Oh, here he is.
0: Wow, how did we get so damn lucky, kids?
3: We just got a present, our WNIR shirts.
0: That's
3: man.
0: Right.
2: Yeah.
0: We're flying high over here.
2: It was all meant to be.
4: Are you guys going to sell them? I need one.
3: Hey, we did have a store, WNIR store, where we were selling products, but it wasn't a big sell.
0: Yeah, Kellison was telling me when we were at the Rubber Ducks game that you guys used to have a section for sitting and stuff.
3: Oh,
4: you know,
3: okay.
4: What you need a stand out, like on the street.
3: You know, at one point, Bill and by the owner, at one point here, the owners had a loge there at Cleveland Brown Stadium.
2: Ooh.
3: And we used to go up there. In fact, saw one of the best games ever when the Browns beat Bill Belichick and the New England Patriots.
4: You guys had a loge?
3: That's correct. Wow. That is correct. Free and from the boss, you know, everything's paid. Food.
0: This is back
3: everything.
0: When Howie was doing the games.
3: That's correct.
0: Sure.
3: No,
4: I used to weasel into all the loges at the baseball and the.
3: Yeah.
4: And the.
3: Nothing like seeing a game when you got free food and drink, right, Chris?
0: Yeah, oh, I love that.
4: Every chance I could.
3: Yeah.
0: You know what's funny? I want to quickly mention this about sponsors. They have lots of sponsor things there. Like there was somebody that had an out and was like, that out was brought to you by Luigi's Pizza. And then I looked up, and there's all a section of the suites that says J.W. DiDotto.
2: Nah.
0: I'm like, I love it, though. All of our sponsors on the station.
3: That's it.
0: Something else hit something out. It was
3: that's a big hit.
0: By TaylorMade Jewelry.
3: It's like, I love it.
0: All of our, they got to everybody eventually. It was
3: Slide into Acme.
0: That's right. Yeah. Slide into Acme. It was all the wonderful sponsors here and there out at the ballpark.
3: It's always a great time out there at the ballpark. Canal Park.
2: 717 Credit Union Park.
3: Yep,
0: that's right.
3: What's that, BS?
4: I have to tell you, I was over Phil's house the one night, you know, and I came home, and my wife says, why do you have cheese all over your shoes?
0: Cheese.
3: Oh, that's funny. That because a little reference to putting the cheese on the floor for the, for the dog.
4: I was hoping that would be funnier. I haven't been that funny lately. I've got to work on it. Hey, another good Debbie movie, if you want to talk about Debbie movie, Debbie Does Dishes.
0: Debbie Does Dishes.
2: Debbie Does Dishes.
4: Look that one up. Yeah, just Google that one. You'll know what I'm talking about.
3: Debbie Does Dishes.
4: She has an apron on. And
0: she's not in the studio anymore, so we can't ask her if she was in or seen that one. But I don't know that
4: she
0: one.
4: Wasn't, no, she wouldn't have saw that one.
3: How about answering a few questions? Go ahead, Chris.
0: Well, it's just a TV show that or a movie that has a boat in it.
3: Oh, yeah, boat in it.
0: We'll make
4: it
0: easy.
4: Jaws.
2: Oh, Jaws! There you go.
4: There was no boat at the end. There was just a mast.
2: Well, no, but you're going to need a bigger boat.
0: You need a
3: one of the
0: boat.
3: Best. I always love different lines. That was a great line. You need a bigger boat.
4: I like the part when Richard Dreyfuss was out there looking for that tooth. He had the tooth. That's what my sister-in-law, when she was little, called him, Mr. Dreyfuss.
3: Oh,
4: we'd laugh at her.
0: It's Mr. Holland's open.
4: Richard Dreyfuss had the tooth in his hand, and he goes up to Ben Gardner's boat, and Ben Gardner's head pops out.
2: Yep,
4: every
2: yep.
4: Time, when everybody saw that the first time, everybody in the theater went, ah!
2: Oh, yeah. It scared the bejesus out of Richard Dreyfuss, too, as Man Hooper. So, you know, it just he dropped it and prove it because he dropped the tooth.
4: Complaining about that movie and saying it was a crummy movie and stuff like that.
0: It's a very well-made movie.
4: Came out. I don't know why he did that, but then him and Spielberg are still are really good friends.
3: When you think of summer movies, I mean, there's a few that come to the top, but that has to be...
0: Well, but think about it. Right after he did Jaws with Spielberg, then he did Close Encounters of the Third Kind.
2: Yeah.
0: So it's like, so they did some big stuff.
2: Yeah. Oh, absolutely.
4: One band, too. Stand By Me.
0: Well, that's, yeah, that
2: oh,
0: was...
2: Oh, yeah, Richard Dreyfuss was in that, and that's based on a Stephen King book called The Body, about the kids going down to the railroad tracks and finding the body. And
3: the one scene was when their head got leeches, covered by leeches.
2: Oh, yeah.
3: Oh, man, they came out of there. I said, oh, man.
2: It's like, what's that on your neck?
3: I told Kathy, the leeches. That was a good movie.
4: The guy, kid that's the most famous out of, or did the best out of that is the one that's married to...
2: Jerry O'Connell.
4: John Stamos's...
2: Jerry O'Connell, yep.
0: He was the chubby little kid in the show, and now he's thin.
2: Yeah, he was Vern, I think. Yeah, I think it was Vern, yeah.
4: He does the commercials. Everybody's doing the commercials for the online gaming stuff.
0: Oh, right. Yes, he does.
4: Not like gambling, but the stuff you play on your phone.
2: Mm-hmm.
0: Yep,
2: exactly. Yeah, the stuff you play on your phone, which isn't gambling.
4: For you.
2: No, it's not gambling.
4: Got
2: you know,
4: for you here, if you got a second.
2: Get them your credit card number and everything.
4: A lot of times we'll say, like when you call customer service online, and all the trouble you have, and they switch you to this one, they switch you to that one, and they hang up on you and all this other stuff.
3: So right.
4: I got this extra $20 charge from a credit card.
3: Okay.
4: And I had paid the bill, and I told them when I paid the bill, I said, I had so much trouble logging in, I couldn't pay your bill. So I paid the bill, and they adjusted the charges. Then they charged me an extra $20, and I'm calling them back, and I don't understand why the extra $20. So they gave me some kind of phony baloney reason. I paid the $20 just to get rid of them. So
3: sometimes you just get to the point where you just say, forget, I'll pay. I'll pay the $15 or $18.
4: Stick it up your nose.
0: Well, that's the goal. That's the goal, to beat you. At that's what they do. But sorry that happened.
4: Some of these banks are just impossible to deal with, and some are really good.
0: You gotta watch.
3: I knew a lady that passed away not too long ago, but she worked in the insurance business for quite a long time.
0: Right.
3: And she was like one of those that you call and say you challenge what the payment is or whatever. And she was always taught to really give them a hard time for the first two or three times that they call, and usually those people just go away. Yeah. And usually they just pay what has to be paid. And it's those that really, Kathy will do this. Kathy told me the other night she called like three or four times, and they declined each time the first three. Mm. And then like the fourth time, they finally went through with it. You just have to be persistent, I think, to have a chance with these insurance companies.
4: I'm like an alligator. I just keep going.
3: Good. Yeah. Because a lot of people are timid and go, that doesn't, all right.
0: The other day, I took a call and I had to wait. Yeah. I wanted to talk to a company about something that was wrong with my grill. And they said, well, there's an hour wait. And I'm like, I am not waiting for an hour to talk about doors on a grill that are not closing properly.
3: The last time I called to try to get a charge off because I didn't pay it or whatever, I can't remember even. Yeah. But I got two people. The first person, I could hardly understand. Mm-hmm. The second person, honestly, I could not understand one word. In fact, I even said to her, do you have somebody that actually speaks English that I could talk to?
0: Look at this.
3: All right.
0: John Lockwood is modeling the new shirt. Too bad you can't see this on the radio, but he's doing it.
3: You're very fortunate you can't see it on radio. Hey, BS.
0: All right, BS, thanks for the call. We appreciate it. We got to get caught up with news.
3: Yeah, here we go. 6:43 already. 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The weather forecast today, do have a chance of showers with thunderstorms also possible. After 11 a.m., patchy fog. Still have some fog in the air before 8 a.m. Otherwise, mostly sunny and the high near 80 for today. Well, a judge is set to consider whether to grant Texas teen Carmelo Anthony a new trial following his murder conviction in the stabbing death of a 17-year-old athlete at a high school track meet. The judge who presided over the trial earlier this summer was removed from the case yesterday. A new judge was then assigned to consider the motion from Anthony's attorneys requesting a retrial. Anthony's attorneys had asked for State District Judge John Roach to be removed in part because of a TV interview he gave after the jury convicted Anthony of killing Austin Metcalf. Anthony was sentenced to 35 years in prison. An airplane pilot died Wednesday after a violent collision with a Pennsylvania State Police helicopter near a runway at a small airport, but both state troopers aboard the helicopter survived. The plane was coming down on the runway and veered into the helicopter that was near the ground. That, according to officials, the FAA and NTSB investigating. Frustration growing in Lakewood over persistent power outages, and the city's aging power grid needs a major overhaul. First Energy CEO spoke at an event last night, told a Lakewood City Councilman the grid must be fully replaced to fix the outages. The project will cost hundreds of millions of dollars and will take up to 9 years to complete. Lakewood City Councilman Tom Bullock says crews have been patching the system for decades, even using lawn sprinklers to cool down substations. Bullock urging residents and business owners to keep filing complaints against First Energy. The company has a Friday deadline to reply to the state about the outages. Brimfield police issuing a warning about a phishing scam involving individuals falsely claiming to represent the township's zoning department. Police say anyone receiving communication claiming to be from the zoning department there in Brimfield that requests payment, assess a fee, or ask for personal information should not respond or provide any information until they verify that request. Remember, get the news anytime at WNIR.com. Take a look at sports in a minute.
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3: Yes, I choose life. And are here for another day.
0: We are, and we're thankful.
3: We'll see you about tomorrow.
0: Yeah, well, yeah, not so sure about tomorrow.
3: All right.
0: How about you, John?
3: It's not promised.
2: I am optimistic.
3: Okay.
0: He's optimistic about everything.
2: Cautiously optimistic, but optimistic nonetheless.
3: Sports being brought to you by our good friends over there. They've reopened, and just terrific. Look for that big martini glass out front. When I say that, Chris, you know the sponsor, the big martini glass out front.
0: The big, yes, of course. I go there all the time.
3: Yeah, yeah.
0: I'm not going to say it. I'm going to let you say it.
3: Oh, the Bistro I made. Great food. Entertainment. They've got groups, acts out there on the weekend.
0: Sure they do.
3: And the food and the ambiance. I mean, that's where you take a date.
0: Oh, it's a beautiful place
3: to
0: take a
3: date. Can I dance with
0: your date?
3: The Bistro I made again. Hey, tonight's dine-in special is the Bistro's grilled sirloin steak.
0: Oh, yeah.
3: With
0: au
3: gratin potatoes and I love it, fresh asparagus.
0: You had me till the asparagus. Now, okay. The good news is probably, my wife loves that, so she'll be happy to take those off.
3: You could probably substitute it for something.
0: I'm sure they'll let you. They're very
2: asparagus, yes. Brussels sprouts, no.
3: But all of that, grilled sirloin steak, au gratin potato, fresh asparagus, $22.
0: Now, there's a deal right there.
3: Tell you what, man. That's tonight at the Bistro on Main. I may be there with my WNIR shirt on.
0: There you go.
3: See, then Kathy will be impressed because people say, do you work at NIR? That's because I got my shirt on. Couch did that all the time.
0: Let her wear it.
3: He'd go to events with his shirt on. He'd go, man, people came up to me left and right. And I'm like, you got your WNIR shirt.
0: But I'm just saying, if she wore it, it'd be better promotion because she's got a...
3: You're right.
0: A beautiful...
3: Yes.
0: If I said you had a beautiful body, would you let me lay next to it? That's a song by the Bellamy Brothers, if you remember correctly.
3: And when you look at Kathy, you may want to order the
0: Kathy, I wasn't saying that to you. I'm sorry. You're going to order a wrap?
3: You may want to order the rack of lamb.
0: A rack? I thought you were going to wrap.
2: Rack.
3: If you look at Kathy.
0: A rack of lamb.
3: Anyway.
0: There you go. Man Show Thursday, everybody.
3: Oh, hey, everybody. Let's take a look. Cavaliers made a trade.
0: All right.
3: In fact, it's a three-team trade here. Cavaliers, the Nuggets. And what is a nougat? Anyway, Cavaliers, Nuggets, and Clippers agreed on a trade. Going to send Nuggets forward. Now, good young player, Peyton Watson. He's 23 years of age. He averaged about 15 points last year. And the other good thing is he hit 41% from three-point land. That's a little better than Max Strus. Strus is on the loose. We let him go. He goes to the Clippers as part of the multi-team deal. Denver will receive a Cavs first-round pick. But that's not until 2031, and Watson will sign a four-year, $88 million deal with a player option to sign with the Cavaliers. He's 23, 6'8", a wing player. That's what we need. Started 40 games last season. Cavaliers, and they worked out that deal. That's right. Looked like I was at a strip club. The lights
0: were going good up there.
3: The lights were going off.
0: Yeah,
3: and
0: the lights.
3: All you need.
0: You just want to get up on the
3: All we need is Cullison to announce Cinnamon coming up on stage.
0: Ladies
3: there.
0: And gentlemen.
3: Here she is, Angel. There's Cullison.
0: Here he is now.
3: He can't go on until 7:15. That's in his contract. The Guardians waste another excellent starting pitching performance from Parker Messick. He struck out 10, and the final score 1-0. That's just terrible. We just don't have the power, and it's no surprise. We didn't do a whole lot before the trading deadline. We did get a player, too, that have panned out pretty well, but no secret, you need a big-time hitter there in that number 3 or 4 hole in the Cleveland Indians lineup. Don't really have that. Harrisburg Senators beat our Akron Rubber Ducks 10-6 last night in downtown Akron. They play again tonight. That game gets underway at 6:35, and tonight, opening of high school football. We'll take a look at the sports poll here a little bit later on. Do you think the Browns have had a fair quarterback competition? Yes or no? Take a look at weather. Get your calls in a minute.
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0: That's a long time, too. 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
3: And that, you bring up a good point, because we drove by the one near my house here in Cuyahoga Falls, and right there it says, we're hiring.
0: Help wanted. I saw
3: Help
0: that.
3: Help wanted.
0: I was driving right by the other day because they were closed. I would have stopped, but they were
3: and
0: closed.
3: And I've said before, people say, what are you going to do when you retire down the
0: road?
3: And that's one place I would love to work, because you meet a lot of great folks.
0: Yes.
3: And a lot of folks just sit there at the counter and maybe have a cup of coffee and a donut and talk about, sports or whatever they're going to talk
0: about.
3: Sure,
0: it's fun. Mm-hmm.
3: And you're giving them something they just love when it comes to either, a coffee or Jubilee donut.
0: And out of the three of us, you're the only one who can actually stick around and afford to eat some of the donuts.
2: Yeah, so right?
3: I tell you what, they are what again, Chris?
0: They are delicious.
3: Well, thank you very much. Weather forecast, chance of showers. Thunderstorms also possible after 11 a.m. A lot of hot air after 10. Patchy fog before 8 a.m. Otherwise, mostly cloudy. The high today, 80.
0: 80?
2: Yeah.
3: At the Talk of Akron, WNR.
0: All right, that's Phil Ferguson. John Lockwood's over here. And I'm Chris Cassell. Good morning. And Tom Cullison will be joining us soon. We're going to get to the calls right now. We've got a line open for you at 330-673-1234, but we have a couple. So let's jump right in. Good morning, WNIR.
13: Good morning, gentlemen.
3: Oh, CK.
0: Well, good morning. I mean, we're very excited, but the gentleman part got me a little shook.
3: Yeah, the gentleman
0: there.
3: Yeah.
0: Sorry.
2: But I had to look over my shoulder. Yeah. Where?
3: Cullison's here, I guess. Maybe Cullison.
0: Oh, that's it. Must be Cullison.
3: Yeah, he's the gentleman. Go ahead. How you doing?
13: Good. You may want to tell Cullison, too, so he doesn't get shut out of getting tickets. Journey's coming to Rocket Arena.
0: Oh, there you go.
3: He is right now. His ears are bleeding.
2: Yeah.
0: He's not sticking up the
3: famous
0: sign. Oh,
3: he didn't stick up the one sign that Cullison, Journey, Journey, Journey, Journey, Journey.
2: Is he telling us we're number one?
3: Not yet,
0: but he will.
13: Okay. Me, I'm number one.
0: Yeah. Well, we want to thanks for the heads up there. Cullison will be definitely buying his tickets.
3: By the way, we did see Journey a few years ago, and it was excellent. Kathy and I went. That singer, he's been with
2: them. Ariel Pineda.
3: For like 15 years. He's from the Philippines or
0: something,
3: right?
0: You know that.
3: He's been with the group like 15 years. Yeah. He is excellent.
2: Oh, yeah.
0: I thought they've already had a couple guys, didn't they?
2: Initially, they did, but they found Ariel, and I think they may have found him like singing to Journey on a YouTube channel
3: guy
2: or
3: was,
2: something.
3: Yeah, one of those. Yeah,
2: but he's been with them a long
3: time. He's very good.
2: You close your eyes. Yeah. Sounds like Steve.
0: I wonder how Steve feels about
3: that.
0: Close.
3: Yeah.
2: Well, when they did the induction into the Rock and Roll Hall of Fame, all the members, including Steve and Ariel, were on stage, and as I recall, Steve was nothing but complimentary.
0: Oh, that's cool.
2: Of Ariel, so it's not like they have a feud or anything getting along.
3: Steve Perry, doesn't he have an album? He's on his own.
0: Well, he has made some records.
2: Yeah, he's had a couple of albums and everything, but he's kind of fallen back from the spotlight a little bit.
3: What else is going on there, Comedy Kid?
0: Yeah.
13: Well, Debbie took my answer with the Love Boat.
3: Okay, go ahead, though.
13: But
3: there's plenty of them out there. What's that?
0: Yeah, and you're welcome to sing the theme if there's a theme.
3: Yes, that'd be great.
13: Remember a show in the 80s called Riptide?
2: Oh, yeah.
3: Yep.
0: That had a boat on it.
3: All right.
2: Okay.
3: Very good.
0: Riptide.
13: Funny.
2: Yeah.
0: Who was in Riptide? I'm trying to think.
2: There's an actor by the name of Perry King.
0: Oh, I remember Perry King. Yeah. He was from Alliance, I think.
2: Yeah. So, he was in it, and I remember the show.
0: Perry King.
2: But, that had a boat, too.
3: All right.
2: We said Gilligan's Island before. Somebody said Jaws.
3: Jaws. Titanic is off the table.
2: Yeah. So,
0: that's too easy.
2: Yeah.
13: The Hunt for Red October.
2: Oh, yeah.
0: Well, that's a good one.
2: Yeah.
13: Marine.
3: Save some for other people.
0: That's true.
3: You said African Queen. Yeah, that's one of my all-time favorite movies. Humphrey Bogart going way back to African Queen.
0: Yeah, that's a good movie.
3: I haven't seen it
0: in years, but when that's on TCM, Turner Classic, yeah. I love watching that one.
2: Oh, yeah, definitely.
0: That's when acting was acting.
2: Yeah, that's right.
3: That's right.
0: It wasn't
3: like
0: today where it's just kind of... You know, I watch like people, everybody references, sometimes. When everybody I know references Step Brothers, you know that's...
3: Yeah. Or Talladega Nights, that's a good
0: one. Yeah, or that one, it's like...
2: Yeah, is that movie as good as Step Brothers is? I don't think so, no.
0: Well, I'm happy it made people laugh. I mean,
3: 40-year-old virgin, yeah.
0: At least with Step Brothers, we know that Adam Sandler wasn't in it. And I'm not a big fan, and I know Kelly's not a big fan of Adam Sandler.
2: Right.
0: So that's a good news there. How about a reboot? Do you have a reboot show you'd like to have that maybe hasn't gotten redone?
14: If they could do a reboot, I would like a reboot of like a modern day Knight Rider.
0: Ooh.
2: Oh, there
0: that
2: you go.
0: Right. Yeah. You could almost get away with that.
2: Yeah, with Kid 2.0, I guess.
3: That's a good one.
0: You wouldn't need Hasselhoff.
2: No.
14: I mean, you look, you know, how many NCISs are there out there?
2: Right.
14: NCIS Billings, Montana next.
2: Yeah, right. And they had CSIs before that, the original, and Vegas, and New York, and Miami. And although I love the Miami one because you had David Caruso, and you know when they began the show, David would put on his sunglasses and do like a line, and then you heard the Who, you know, and you get into it. Nah, but the Who made some nice royalties from that too.
0: Love it. Hey, appreciate the call.
3: Comedy Killer.
0: Take care, Comedy Killer. Man Show Thursday, WNIR. I'll tell you what, we're going to take it to the top of the hour. One of the cover songs. This is Devo, and I can't get no satisfaction.

0: That was a fun, fun group right there. Devo from Akron, Ohio, ladies and gentlemen. And you are listening to WNIR Kent Akron. We appreciate your time this morning. Going to take more of your calls. Got sports and news coming up, of course, with Phil and Mr. Cullison. They'll be joining us about 15 after the hour. We're looking forward to that. Take care. It's WNIR Kent Akron.
1: From ABC News. I'm Sherry Preston. Frustration growing in the Midwest following days of rain and for some more than a week without power. Flood watches stretching again overnight from Illinois through West Virginia and Pennsylvania. In Gary, Indiana, angry electricity customers are speaking out. ABC's Kate Gagorian has more.
2: 38,000 Gary NIPSCO customers were impacted by the August 11th storms. So far, about 17,000 have been restored, but more than 21,000 are still waiting.
3: We didn't have no gas, no restaurants. No power. Now we had to throw away everything, got all the refrigerators. At night, it's like Gotham City. You can't see anything.
2: And based off NIPSCO's latest restoration estimate, some Gary customers could remain in the dark until next Tuesday.
1: The storms that socked the Midwest for another night now headed to the Northeast. A deadly mid-air collision between a small plane and a police helicopter undergoing a training exercise just outside Harrisburg, Pennsylvania. The Cessna was approaching the runway but made a sharp turn, says State Police Lieutenant Colonel George Bivens.
4: The plane crashed into the ground a short distance ahead in many pieces. The helicopter, without its blades and without its tail boom, rolled inverted and crashed into the ground.
1: The pilot of the Cessna was killed. The troopers survived. President Trump showing reporters his new helipad and other White House renovations this week. ABC's Jonathan Carl says, though, it's still up in the air who'll pay for them.
5: He says the helipad will be more than just a place for his helicopter to land.
6: They can have people go there for cocktails and then walk to the ballroom.
5: And so it went for nearly 40 minutes. The president showing off White House renovations, which the Washington Post reports will cost more than $900 million. Unclear how much of that coming from taxpayers.
6: This is going to look incredible from the air and from every place.
1: The national debt now hitting a staggering $40 trillion, driven mostly by costs for defense. You're listening to ABC News.
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1: Russia pounding Ukraine overnight. The capital of Kyiv and the surrounding region hit with scores of missiles and drones in a nighttime aerial attack that killed at least 16 people. North Korea launching a barrage of ballistic missiles toward the sea. South Korea's presidential national security holding emergency meetings to discuss the launches. That following the U.S. announcement that it plans to scale back military drills with South Korea. Some of those drills were supposed to have started Monday. Federal prosecutors say online extremist networks are posing a growing threat to vulnerable young people, especially girls, using threats to blackmail them. The latest case resulting in a long federal sentence, says ABC's Dave Packer.
10: A Tennessee man has been sentenced to 77 years in federal prison for targeting young girls as part of the extremist online network known as 764. Prosecutors say 27-year-old Kyle Spitz claimed to have groomed more than 2,600 victims using threats and blackmail to force vulnerable teenagers into sexual abuse and self-harm. The FBI calls 764 part of an emerging national security threat known as nihilistic violent extremism. Dave Packer, ABC News.
1: Chinese property developer Hui Ka Yang, founder of the real estate group Evergrande, has been sentenced to life in prison. His company's fined more than $2 billion after Chinese authorities cracked down on excessive real estate borrowing and Evergrande collapsed. Sherry Preston, ABC News.
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15: 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You have a chance of some showers and thunderstorms after 11 this morning, patchy fog before 8 a.m., otherwise mostly cloudy. The high today, 80, overnight low 58 as it clears out for tomorrow. Beautiful Friday, sunny, and the high 82. If you're heading to a high school football game, mostly clear Friday night and be in the 60s. So pretty nice night for high school football. A major construction project along I-77 in the Akron area nearly completed. And that is about a year ahead of schedule. Caught me off guard. About a year ahead of schedule there for that major construction project. The $55 million I-77 widening project between Everett Road and Gent Road expected to be wrapped up by late October. The project is the final piece of a larger effort to widen I-77 between Canton and Cleveland to at least three lanes in each direction. Now, construction began in summer 2025 with crews widening the highway, rebuilding the ramps at the Gent Road interchange. All four Gent Road ramps were reconstructed with new pavement as part of the project. Officials are reminding drivers that the area remains an active construction zone, urging motorists to slow down and follow posted signs. Meanwhile, another major project is underway in the Akron area. Construction of a new northbound State Route 8 bridge is expected to begin later this year, and that will continue into 2027. Well, the victim in a fatal I-480 crash in Macedonia identified yesterday as a Kent State University graduate. Macedonia police say a pickup truck was traveling west on I-480 just before 10 p.m. when it crossed the Interstate Center median, collided with a sedan that had been traveling east. Killed in that crash, 26-year-old Dilip Bungatabala died at the scene. Three others were hospitalized. The collision occurred near the 32-mile marker, closed the highway for several hours. The Summit County Crash Investigation Team continues to investigate. A 19-year-old man in custody after a toddler was fatally shot. That, according to Cleveland Heights Police, right around 8 p.m., officers called to the 3300 block of Sylvanhurst Road for a report of a three-year-old boy who was shot in the head. The toddler was transported to Rainbow Babies and Children's Hospital, where he died. 19-year-old Warren Jenkins was taken into custody, charged with involuntary manslaughter. Jenkins was in court yesterday, bond set at $500,000. 42-year-old man from Warren has been indicted for stealing sports cards in 28 different thefts at Meijer stores across northeast Ohio, stealing sports cards, nearly $9,000 worth. According to the Geauga County Prosecutor's Office, a warrant issued for the arrest of Stephen Hudson of Warren for felony theft of baseball and football cards. And Kent Fire Department has announced a community open house to mark its 150 years of service. The event, 10 a.m., August 22nd at Fire Station 1, 320 South DePeister Street. The event also include a blood drive. So once again, Kent Fire Department open house coming up. Remember, get the local news anytime at WNR.com. 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
0: Semi?
15: Well, I mean, yeah, we're men. We're three men. And Cullison will join us in 5 minutes.
11: Then it's the Semi-Man show.
15: Oh, okay. Good morning, everyone.
0: Good morning. I was told by that pool guy that he heard there are kids in the Hartville, North Canton area who are throwing freezing cans at people's cars.
11: What?
0: And there's actually, I couldn't believe it, but it was like, supposedly they're driving by at like 60, 70 miles an hour, and they're winging one out, and a girl, I looked it up, and there's a story on a Facebook page, a girl from Hartville, it's actually somebody from Barberton of all places that actually posted, but they said, you should hear this, because it's happening, and the girl, with pictures, sadly, and she got glass kind of in her face, and windshield smashed, and the weird thing is her family later went back to that area, and there was another car sitting there that just had the same thing happen to them.
11: What is wrong with people?
0: I don't know. I don't know. It's terrible. So please be wary that this is happening. I don't know. Is it kids? Is it adults? Who knows? But they're supposedly, the girl saw a black truck, and somebody else said they saw a U.S. A SUV that's gray-colored. So,
11: yeah.
0: But this is terrible.
11: Ugh.
0: Freezing cans.
11: Man.
0: I mean, if you have to beat something up, I mean, the mail, Phil's mailbox is still available if you want to give it a whack.
11: Yeah,
0: I'm just saying, you know.
15: Yeah, thanks, Chris.
0: Well, I'm sorry.
11: You know, and admittedly, kidding. In my youth, you know, we would sometimes throw snowballs at cars going by.
0: Oh, see, that's bad, too.
11: Yeah, it is bad. But they were snowballs. I mean, people were throwing balls of ice, which is kind of like
0: which Phil Cosby wanted to do in revenge, if you remember correctly. He wanted to get the snowball at Junior Barnes. And you remember he put it in the freezer and kept it for all the months of the summer months, or winter months, and then all of a sudden comes summer and he gets in there and he said, "I'm going to get Junior Barnes today," and my mother threw away the snowball.
11: Oh man,
0: it's a great line. Yeah, hey, TaylorMade Jewelry in Ellet, of course, the number one engagement and wedding ring jeweler on the Akron Canton hot list, and voted best number one jeweler on the Beacon's Best. Got some earrings from them this morning, but you don't really have to spend it for that. A little prize there, $39.99 value, and also a $50 gift card to Great Trail Golf Course.
11: Yes.
0: And that's down on Great Trail Drive in Minerva, Ohio. And you can use that also at their Tea House Social, which, of course, is great food.
11: Yeah, you can golf or you can WOLF. You can wolf down food.
0: Yeah, or you actually just hoping you'll do both.
15: Both. Yeah. Have yourself
0: a little golf money golf and a little food money. But
11: great stuff.
0: Whatever it is you want to do, they've got 27 holes down there, 330 acres. Beautiful. And like Phil and I have talked many times about driving down.
15: Oh, it's a beautiful trip there. I loved it going through Minerva there.
0: I'm from Minerva originally, of course. So, you know, I know that drive like the back of my hand. But it's still a thrilling little drive if you've never done it. Nice little town there. And they got their their little businesses that you should go down and support. And I felt bad just seeing that a young lady who owned a business down there the other day was killed in a car crash.
11: Mm.
0: And we feel so bad about that. And an old classmate of mine, Sandy Bowman, who, God bless her, she married. And I don't remember her married name, but and had children. But Sandy was always one of my favorites back in the school days because she was just one of those bright, chipper people, her and her sister Susie. And
11: great.
0: We used to love – I didn't know her sister. When I'm reading her obit, I felt bad because her sister moved all the way down to Texas. So that's quite the move.
15: That's just tragic.
0: The other one with the accident, just terrible. But, you know, this is the crazy world we live in. We lose it. That's why if you got a loved one – Give him a hug.
15: Yep.
0: Tell him you love him.
16: Yeah.
15: And by the way, it's my Mikey's birthday today.
0: Hey, Mikey.
15: So he may Allie may be listening. She goes to work. She's a nurse, so she may.
16: Okay. And Mikey is
15: my son.
16: Oh, okay.
15: And he's having it's another once a year.
0: Once a year.
15: Birthday.
16: Trip around the sun.
15: And,
16: yep.
15: Quite a young man. And you met you.
0: Oh, I met him many times.
15: And he's one of those two-handed bowlers, Chris.
0: He is. He's a two-handed bowler. He bowls very uniquely, but I'll tell you what, he nails it every damn time.
16: Okay, hey, whatever works.
0: Care. I say that. That's what I love about that sport. You can wing it however you want to wing it. Now, of course, you got to stay behind the line. And he does.
16: And stay in your lane.
0: And stay in your lane. But, and Phil's even done it where he's fell and out. Dove, sure. And he still got the strike. So,
16: wow.
0: You know.
15: But there was, just quickly, because it popped up on my memories for today, bowling in the league, the one league you watched.
0: Yes, with you guys.
15: The one night, four people. We have Justin.
0: Yes.
15: You always said what a great bowler, our leadoff bowler, Justin.
0: Yeah, sure.
15: Then Mikey, and then me, and then Philip, my son.
0: Yeah,
15: but in one particular game, Mikey and myself both had the first 11 strikes.
0: I remember that. It was so thrilling.
15: And then Mikey threw an 8 count, and I hate to say it, but I tell him I beat him on that game.
0: Yeah, you did.
15: But Mikey had
0: I witnessed that.
15: A 290.
0: And I got to be honest. John, you weren't there, of course, but I'm telling you, if you would have been, that whole end of the – and it's a big bowling alley, that whole end of the bowling alley, we were all –
15: So we had a
0: – Yeah!
15: Always a great time. But anyway, happy birthday, Michael Ryan Ferguson.
16: The crowd goes wild.
0: And how young is
15: – He's 30-something.
0: 30-something.
15: I got to figure it out.
0: Seems like just yesterday, huh, Phil?
15: It does. That's right.
0: We got sports coming up in just a minute. Stick around. All it right. is The Man Show on WNIR.

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3: All righty, take a look at Cullison's favorite time of the morning.
4: Here it is.
3: Cullison. Sports. Cullison is here. And he is ready to go, and his contract cannot go on until
5: 7:17.
3: 7:17. Credit Union Park.
5: Yeah,
3: Credit Union Park. You were there the other night with Chris Kassail.
5: Yes, I was. It was a good time.
4: We had a good time.
3: Did you get a shirt?
5: Sauerkraut balls.
3: Chris
5: did. Chris got one.
3: Yeah.
5: I must have missed the first 1,000 people.
4: You were 1,001 and two.
3: Yeah. Sorry.
4: I was counting. You were late.
5: They started. They went here. Oh, wait a minute.
3: Sorry.
4: That's it.
5: Yeah, the guy at the ticket. Oh, wait a minute.
3: What's even better is the WNIR shirts.
5: Oh, yeah.
3: Did you get your two shirts?
5: I did get my polo shirt, golf shirt, whatever you
3: want. When are you going to wear it?
5: Let me think. I'm thinking.
3: Probably the summer
4: event. Rubber Ducks game.
6: The next remote we do.
5: Yeah, the next All big right. remote. Yeah.
3: You can go out to Golick's remote.
5: I'll be here.
3: Canfield. That's right. You're manning the ship.
5: You betcha.
6: You'll be
5: pushing
6: there in
5: the
6: spirit.
5: Buttons, twisting the dials, keeping everything copacetic.
6: That's right.
4: That's right.
3: All right. Sports via brought to you by, family owned TMK Nursery.
4: Oh, yeah.
5: Whoa! Oh!
3: Hey! 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Everything from trees and shrubs to every... By the way, we talked... Do you still have your hanging plant?
5: No.
3: Oh, okay.
5: It finally gave up the ghost. But it's... Nobody took it.
3: Nobody took
5: year.
3: It.
5: Nobody
4: right.
5: stole
4: That's
5: it.
4: Right.
3: So, everything from trees and shrubs to evergreens. Find hours and info on their Facebook page, TMK Nursery, right there in Atwater. Tough night for the Guardians. You got to score a run, at least have a chance to win a ball game in Cleveland again. And they've done it many times this year. They threw up the old goose egg.
5: They threw up
4: a goose egg.
3: Yeah. And those in attendance for the game, you should be reimbursed. When you don't score a run, you should get
5: either
3: a ticket for another game, preferably the Cleveland's game, maybe to the maybe for New York Yankees there or Boston or LA Dodgers.
4: A real team.
5: Maybe a choice. You get a choice of any other team.
3: But you should get
5: something back. Mud hens, please.
3: Now, the other thing is they're all pros. Can't you score one damn run?
4: You're asking for way too much.
3: So, final score last night, 1-0.
5: That was an exciting
3: one. San Francisco. The Giants beat our Guardians 1-0. And Parker Messick, the young pitcher for Cleveland, the rookie, he had 10 strikeouts. He did all he could, but gave up that one run. Hey, the two teams go at it again today at 1:10. Gavin Williams pitches for Cleveland. They're at 7:17 Credit Union Park. Harrisburg beat our Rubber Ducks 10-6 last night. The Ducks had a 5-0 lead going into the fourth inning, but the Senators then came back to win that game. Mm. Rubber Ducks host the Senators again tonight.
6: Quack.
3: The game gets underway at 6:35, and tonight
6: is
3: the opening night of the high school football season.
4: Oh, here we go.
5: Oh, boy.
3: And Hoban.
5: And who is playing?
3: Is at West Orange, Florida.
5: Go Knights. They're going to Florida.
3: They're in Florida. They got to play tonight.
5: I hope they're there by now.
3: I listened to Golic last night. He had Hoban and West Orange playing at Cleveland Browns Stadium. drove off the road.
5: The Cleveland Browns have a stadium?
3: They are in Florida playing West Orange there.
4: Johnny Radio said Bob Golic was wrong. And I said, I like to stick around and see that
3: hear
4: later
3: that.
4: Today when you tell him that.
3: I told Johnny,
5: hey, Bob,
3: I told Johnny, leave a note in his mailbox.
6: I just may tune in for that.
3: Yeah.
6: Just for the entertainment value.
3: And our sports poll. Do you think the Browns have had a fair quarterback competition? Yes, sir.
4: Yeah. Who do you like best, Deshaun or who?
3: The other question
5: I shouldn't
3: is,
5: have to explain that to you, Chris.
4: It's so obvious.
5: It's obvious.
3: It's obvious. The other question is, are we getting a fair wage here at WNIR?
5: Well, that's very obvious.
3: We'll take

0: a look at weather that's coming up. We'll get to your calls. We have calls.
1: What do you want from these people? They gave you a free T-shirt.
2: Yeah, Phil, sure. Phil started it, Bob. Phil started it.
1: I like the shirt. Thank you very much.
0: Bob's going, Phil, that's not too funny.
1: That's right. It's not too funny.
0: I'll hear about it later.
1: Banjo Thursday, WNIR. Stick around.
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0: It is.
7: Yeah.
0: It is.
7: Loving it, loving it.
0: It's weather today, slight chance of showers after 11 a.m. In fact, right now they dropped it to 40% chance of rain, fog this morning before 8 a.m., otherwise mostly cloudy. And the high 80 at the Talk of Akron, WNIR.
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1: You can have to call us inside.
3: 1-800-669-4100. Now, here's Phil Ferguson,
0: here.
3: John Lockwood, Chris Cassell.
1: Hi there.
3: And Tom Cullison.
7: Yes, indeed.
1: Oh, yeah, the ladies are so excited. He's here, everybody.
7: It's party time again.
0: Yeah, here we go.
1: Tommy Collison's in the house.
9: Good morning, guys. How y'all doing?
0: How you doing?
9: The Man good. Show.
1: There it is. You wait for it every week. Thursdays are just not the same without it.
0: Here we go.
9: Mr. Big Stuff.
7: You never play Here's Johnny for me anymore.
1: I know.
9: Here's
7: you know? I'm sorry. Kind of a bummer.
9: Johnny.
7: Thank you.
1: Well, you made yes. a grand entrance back in the old days. Now you're just here.
0: Yeah.
1: Usually when we start.
7: True. True.
9: And at that point, it's what 5:30. Who has energy to do anything?
1: Yeah.
9: Although I am out walking hoagie at that point.
7: There you go.
1: Really that early?
9: Yeah. About 5 o'clock. Actually, 5 o'clock.
1: Wow.
0: You have a transistor radio listening to us?
9: Oh yeah. I turn it on my phone and I turn it real loud so all my neighbors enjoy that.
0: Hoagie loves it.
9: Hoagie loves it.
0: In fact, you probably leave it on our station when you're gone.
9: Well, Hoagie said he likes it, but he preferred to listen to Bob Golic.
0: Yeah.
1: Now, my wife, that's good. My wife always tells me I always ruin all my good shirts because I always get food on it because I have this
9: shelf.
1: A shelf here.
7: Yeah, yeah.
1: So I've already decided I'm going to take this beautiful new shirt that Bob and Bill, the owners of this fine establishment,
9: bright white.
1: Gave us with WNIR, and I'm going to wear it over to that Italian restaurant
7: you
1: keep telling me about to go
9: Nothing. Nothing's better than a white shirt and spaghetti.
1: And I'm going to give it the real white shirt trial, and we're going to see if that all can get it really all out.
7: Here we go. Hey, I was hoping, you know, we could wish everybody a very special day. I wanted Cully to be in the room. Happy National Radio Day, guys.
1: Hey.
7: Big thumbs up to the radio station. Serving a vital role in their communities and to their listeners, and, of course, to celebrate. I heard that all the on-air personalities get a hefty raise and a day off.
1: Oh.
7: Oh, I'm sorry. I'm sorry. I was dreaming that.
0: That's very good.
7: I was
0: good,
7: dreaming
0: man.
7: That. But no.
9: And then
7: national,
9: you sobered up.
7: Right? Then the hangover wore off. And
1: one of the few live ones still out there.
7: And when I woke up, my pillow was gone. But that's another joke.
1: My pillow.
9: Yeah, I mean, radio stations, a lot of the stations voice track where they go in. They sit down in a production studio with a computer.
7: Yeah, just corporate. And,
1: you know, and now the song you're about to hear is already picked by someone else, not me.
9: Right.
1: Is
9: the personal touch, the personal part of radio is
1: but not WNIR.
9: Nope. Yeah. We're live and local. Yes. And I point that out a lot of times when I'm out at the club. We are, you know, I'll mention up from NIR, and I said, we're live and local. And I said, that isn't just a joke. We are right in our studio. A lot of talk show hosts are Chicago, Detroit, L.A., Dallas.
7: Yeah.
9: They could care less about your councilman.
7: Or
9: a robbery at the Sunoco station down the street.
1: That's true.
9: Or a Lawson's chip dip. Yeah. They don't care.
7: Or something as simple as...
1: Or the Phil isn't wearing underwear. I mean, whatever it is. I get it. You know, I only knew that because John told me. But
7: Commando Phil.
0: No, that's Cully. That is Cully.
7: But even getting the local weather forecast, you know, and
9: up to the minute, up to the second weather forecast, you know.
7: I mean, I was driving home from Canton one day, and a station which shall not be named, which is, you know, corporate-owned and fully automated and everything. And I'm driving home. In like the middle of May, and I heard a weather forecast for Easter Sunday.
9: Oopsie.
7: And I'm like, okay, well, there's no human factor there, you know. And
1: I actually have a friend who used to...
7: Maybe it was Easter 2027, who knows.
1: He used to do a radio show, and he taped it ahead of time.
9: Yeah.
1: And he would do live sports scores on a Friday night. And it's like, but he'd have to go back to the studio if they got one of the games wrong. He guessed what the game winnings would be.
7: Oh.
1: And I swear, this is true, he did this. It's like, why would you do that?
9: Why would you
1: just
9: bother?
1: Just go in and do it live.
7: Yeah.
9: You
1: have to go back.
9: We do it live.
1: We do it live.
7: Yeah.
9: From
7: guess
9: 5:30 to 10 at night, 5:30 in the morning.
0: That's right.
7: And you know what they say, radio people do it with more frequency.
9: We do.
1: Yeah. He's here all week, everybody.
7: That's right. Try the veal.
1: Try the feel. All right, we got lots of things we're talking about this morning. The poll question is, there used to be a time when almost everyone could agree about something. Do you believe, in your heart of hearts, that we'll ever get back to that again?
9: No.
1: Tell us, what do you think?
9: No.
1: Really?
9: I mean, there's so much today, there's so much social media, so much stuff out there.
1: Yeah.
9: We didn't have that in the 70s, let alone 60s or 50s. We didn't have that up to the second updates on everything.
7: Mm-hmm.
9: We didn't have that ability to Google something. So I don't know if people will agree on stuff. I think they're always going to argue about everything.
1: I am looking right now.
7: I am hopeful.
1: I'm looking right now at our WNIR pool on WNIR.com, and it looks good for the hopeful. It's the one that's up right now. 53% are hopeful.
7: Okay.
1: So I am happy about this.
9: Will return to a point where we all agree on
1: Well,
9: something.
1: No, we don't have to always agree, but just maybe more
7: kind of get along with
1: one
7: more
1: another.
7: Yeah.
1: I love that.
9: I think we're all hopeful for that. But
7: yeah.
9: Yeah,
1: I don't like seeing that 24%.
9: But I'll be honest, I have a little doubtful. Yeah, but I'll hold out hope.
7: High hopes.
9: Yeah,
7: high hopes. Yeah. Yes, indeed. Also today to cheer everybody up. I mean, you know, what a coincidence! Not only is it National Radio Day, but it is Bacon Lovers Day.
1: Bacon.
7: Oh, one of the oldest processed meats. The Chinese began salting pork bellies as early as 1500 BC.
1: There you go.
7: And hey, bacon is the WD-40 of the kitchen. You know, it can fix anything. Or the duct tape. Of the kitchen.
9: That's how I learned to like Brussels sprouts.
7: There
9: Growing
7: you go.
9: Up, I hated Brussels sprouts.
7: Oh,
9: as a little kid, you still don't.
7: Yeah.
9: Well, for Christmas one year, my son-in-law loves Brussels sprouts. I thought, okay, as a side dish, he's here for Christmas. Mm-hmm. I'm going to make Brussels sprouts.
7: Mm.
9: So, these were good.
7: Yeah.
9: That involved soy sauce.
7: Okay.
9: And a pound of bacon.
7: There
1: that
7: you go.
1: The trick
9: and
1: right there.
9: I'd eat an old shoe if you cooked it with soy yeah, sauce okay. and bacon. Yes.
7: A pound of bacon around one Brussels sprout?
9: No, it was just cook up the bacon
7: okay.
9: so it's crispy.
7: Yeah.
9: And then you put the Brussels sprouts on a platter, on a tray.
7: Okay.
9: And you cook them a bit, and then you mash them a bit. You smash them down. They're smashed Brussels sprouts. You take a spoon, or you can use a potato masher, and just press them down.
7: Yep.
9: And then you splash them with soy sauce, and put that sprinkle that bacon over top of it. Put them back in the oven and bake them for a bit.
7: There you go. My favorite bacon, you know, of course, is bacon, but bacon around a scallop. They call them angels on horseback.
9: You bet.
7: Oh my goodness.
1: Bacon wrap scallops are the bacon, bomb.
7: Yeah,
9: absolutely.
1: If you can afford the scallops bacon anymore, I can't afford them anymore.
9: Bacon wrapped water chestnuts.
1: Oh, that's
9: what
1: good.
9: They're called, but they're
7: really.
1: Yeah,
7: oh my goodness,
9: that's a party item that disappears first. That's always gone first.
7: Okay, it's going on my list.
1: Yes. All right, two different TV things we're talking about this morning. Reboots. There's a lot of reboots out there.
7: Yep.
1: We want to know if you have a TV show that you would like to see a reboot of.
7: Mm-hmm.
1: I've done so many of them.
9: Yeah, there's movies too. They've done a whole bunch of reboots and turned, first off, reboot old movies, or they've taken TV shows and rebooted them as a feature
1: Charlie's
9: film
1: Angels
9: or something.
1: Right?
9: Yeah. I think they redid this, but I would love to see A Man from U.N.C.L.E.
0: I like Man from U.N.C.L.E.
7: What a great show that was.
9: Wild Wild West would be good.
7: Yep.
9: To see that again.
7: Yeah, unfortunately.
9: And Walt Disney's Wonderful World of Color.
7: Yeah. Oh. Sunday night.
9: Yeah, Sunday night.
7: Definitely.
9: I'd like to see those come back, but I'm afraid they just wouldn't be the same, and rarely are as good as their original. Although, if you've watched, my daughter and I sat one day, hey, Man from U.N.C.L.E.'s on. Let's watch that. It's a great show. Yeah. And we watched it, and my daughter goes, this is about as corny as they come. And I said, it is kind of corny, but I still enjoyed it.
7: Absolutely.
9: You know, but, you know, it's the kind of show where the guy gives you a karate chop in the back of the head, and you it's knocked out.
7: Yeah.
9: He's knocked out.
7: Exactly.
9: And the gun hidden in his shoe or something. And it's like, that's just pretty corny.
0: We watched Hogan's Heroes.
9: Love that one, too.
0: You know, it's good,
9: yes.
0: But you watch it now, and you're going, man, oof. That's pretty cool.
9: I'm surprised the German society didn't
0: rise
9: up and start World War III after that show.
1: Also asking you about TV shows or a movie with a boat in it.
9: I've got one of those.
1: Uh-oh. What is it?
9: This one, you won't know this
0: just
9: one. NCIS.
0: Oh. What?
9: You remember Gibbs?
7: Yeah.
9: He's always working on his boat.
7: Okay.
9: I don't know if it was
7: that's
9: in his
7: right,
9: basement.
7: In his basement.
9: Yes.
7: Yeah, that's right.
1: That is about as thin as you could go on a boat in a show.
9: It was a boat
1: there
9: in
1: was a
9: show.
7: Yeah.
9: Don't argue with me, Chris.
1: I won't. You're right.
0: I'll give you that. I'll say Shawshank also.
7: Yeah.
9: Yes.
7: There you go. And somebody earlier said to Hunt for Red October.
0: Yeah.
7: Now, technically, it's about the submarine and everything, but they had boats up above and everything, so I guess we'll give them a mulligan on that.
9: Some of them are obvious. Gilligan's Island.
7: Yeah, that was my guess.
9: Somebody said Jaws. I mean, that's pretty obvious.
7: Yeah.
0: African Queen.
1: In my head, I have one that nobody said yet, and I'm going to say it. I'm going to wait till somebody says it, because I'm excited, because I hopefully will have the theme ready.
0: Okay.
1: But
0: okay.
1: I'm not going to play it till somebody
9: says it. All right. NCIS.
0: I figured
9: I was going to get you on that one.
1: Yeah. Good morning, WNIR.
0: Hello.
8: Hey, what's up?
0: What up?
1: You're up. It's Man Show Thursday.
0: What up, boo-boo?
8: Get smart.
1: Oh, that's a good reboot right there.
7: Yeah.
0: Chafe?
9: I love the beginning.
0: I like the cone of silence.
7: Yes.
0: It never went completely to the
7: beginning. It never worked.
1: And the phone of the shoe.
0: Yeah, the phone of the shoe.
7: Yep.
0: Chafe?
7: Yep.
9: He drove a Sunbeam.
7: That's right.
9: A Sunbeam Tiger? Was it a Tiger?
1: My brother used to have a Sunbeam.
7: And in early episodes, or maybe it was later episodes, it was an Opel GT, which was like a mini Corvette. Oh, I used to love those. I wanted one of those.
0: I did like Agent 99, Barbara Felton.
7: Oh, yeah.
1: Hello,
9: what was it? Jaime.
7: Max.
9: Yeah. Jaime was a robot.
0: Jaime, yeah. Okay.
1: So who would play if you could reboot Get Smart today?
9: I know who.
1: Who?
9: Steve Carell.
0: Steve Carell. I was saying the same thing.
7: Yeah.
0: Steve Carell.
7: Yeah. Well, he was in the movie.
9: Yeah. That's right. That's what I'm thinking. He was in the movie. He played Max. What was it? Maxwell?
7: Yeah. Maxwell Smart.
1: They made a movie version of Get Smart.
9: Yeah. Steve Carell played in the movie. Maybe that's why it came to our mind.
1: Yes, sir.
8: Guy, I won a golf thing off you guys a couple weeks ago.
9: Great Trails?
8: Golf.
0: Yeah.
8: Yeah. And I haven't used it yet, but I'm going to.
0: Well,
1: beautiful.
0: Are you using it at their
9: T-Social
0: there, too?
9: Are you a golfer?
8: I used to be.
0: Yeah, well, you can use it at their restaurant.
1: T-Social
0: as well.
1: Yeah. Stopping at the pro shop.
9: What's the restaurant called?
0: Tea Social.
1: Tea House Social.
9: Tea House Social.
7: Yes. Mm-hmm.
0: Great food.
9: Yeah. Really.
1: It's T-E-E, by the way, not T-E-A.
9: Yeah.
7: They have more than tea there, definitely.
1: Yeah. Oh, I'm just saying. It's like golf. Tee off.
7: Yep.
9: Oh, that's good.
1: That's why I quit golfing, because I had to say four so many times. I'd always be in everybody else's fairway.
0: Look out!
1: I swear.
0: Doc!
9: Yeah, call us.
8: I used to golf down there all the time.
1: Oh, in Minerva. Beautiful.
9: At that club?
8: Yeah.
0: Okay.
1: Yeah, for sure.
7: Cool. Yeah.
9: New owners have really...
8: Mechanicstown.
9: Mechanicsburg? Or Mechanicstown?
1: It's Mechanicstown.
9: Mechanicstown.
1: They have a golf course in Mechanicstown?
9: These folks have really...
8: They don't have nothing.
1: He drove nothing. From Mechanicsburg to Minerva. I got it.
9: Yeah. These folks have really done a great job refurbishing this place.
1: Yeah.
7: Hey, go ahead.
0: Go ahead, sir.
8: They used to have a restaurant, but they closed it up. So now all we have is a post office and a church.
1: Oh.
9: Yeah. Well, you don't need much more than that.
1: Yeah.
8: They got two gas...
9: Wait a minute. Is there a bar?
1: No bar.
9: I'm not going there, then.
1: No bar?
9: No. I'm not going there.
0: Carlson.
1: No museum.
9: It's desolate. I'm not going there. There's a museum.
1: No museum.
9: Oh, I thought you said there's a museum.
1: What were you saying? I'm sorry.
9: Call over. Go ahead.
8: I just said you have to go to Slanesville to get a bar.
9: Wow. How far away was that?
1: That's
8: 7 miles.
1: Not too bad.
9: But if you get down to Great Trails.
1: One of our dear friends' mother is buried in Saleenville, so we go over there occasionally and visit her. And it's a beautiful... You know, when you bury someone, you can't pick where you necessarily want to bury them, but she has the most beautiful place. It's on a hill up high right by this beautiful, gigantic tree. So when you look out, you can see part of Saleenville, and it's just a, you know what I mean? It gets to your heart when you get up there. I mean, you're already emotional as it is, but you see a loved one. But it was like, you know.
9: How come I feel
1: couldn't
9: like.
1: Couldn't see the bar, though.
9: Yeah, when I die and get buried, the family will come and stand behind the Kmart. By the dumpster. The old K.
1: Is it a regular Kmart or a big Kmart?
9: Oh, Super K.
1: Oh, Super K, everybody. Super K.
7: But nothing but the best.
9: There by the dumpster.
0: That's smart, you know.
9: Hey. They can talk to me.
0: People
9: no
0: go there a lot and everything.
1: So I'll be burying my ashes
9: hobos
1: underneath
9: got their urinate
1: an old stuff. Gold circle or something. Where I'll be.
0: You can be cremated. They can use you in game night. They can put you in one of those timers.
9: Yeah.
0: Just put your ashes in the timer. Flip it over. Hey, there's Dad.
9: There's Dad.
0: There's Pops on
7: Blue
0: game
7: light
0: night.
7: Special, man.
0: All right,
7: special.
0: Man. All right. Yeah, hey, what about a movie or TV show with a boat in it?
8: Gilligan's Island.
0: Oh, there you go. Gilligan's Island.
7: Yeah, I'm
0: just
7: with you.
0: Just sit right back.
7: Yeah, that was my guess earlier.
0: All right,
7: and, you know, and
9: why'd they pack so many clothes?
0: Yeah, I know. She packed a lot of clothes. Yeah. Lovey.
1: Most people don't know this about Phil, but Phil used to watch for her.
9: That's the reason we watched. Yeah.
0: What was her name?
1: Was it?
0: Because I can see the credits rolling
1: down.
0: I know. You know what I mean?
9: Her real name?
0: Yeah.
1: Oh, I have no idea what the real name was.
0: Right.
1: I know Jim Backus.
0: Yeah,
9: Jim
0: Backus.
7: Oh, and Natalie Schaefer.
0: Thank you.
1: Oh, my God.
0: Natalie
7: Schaefer. Mrs. Howell.
0: Thank you.
7: Lovey.
1: Mr. Magoo.
7: Yeah, that's right. That's right.
1: Appreciate the call.
9: Oh, Magoo.
1: Appreciate the call, my friend.
8: Okay. Hey, thanks a lot.
0: Thanks for calling it, man.
1: There you go.
9: Just get down to Great Trails. Give it a try.
0: Yes.
9: You got a gift card? Have fun.
1: We are time right now.
9: Oh, boy.
1: You know what happens. This clock just goes so fast when we're talking to fine folks, and we get in a conversation, we have a good old time, and then all of a sudden this has to happen.
10: Now, with the WNIR News, here's Phil Ferguson.
0: Wow, that is
11: great. Here's Phil Ferguson.
1: That was better.
0: Could you do that opening when I come in and see Kathy?
9: Yes.
0: One night you're here. She'll be very impressed.
10: Now, Mr. Short Stuff. Here's Phil Ferguson.
0: Okay, thanks a lot. 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An airplane pilot died last night after a violent collision with a Pennsylvania State Police helicopter near a runway at a small airport, but both state troopers aboard the helicopter survived. Happened in Carlisle, Pennsylvania. The plane was coming down on the runway and suddenly veered into the helicopter that was near the ground. FAA and NTSB investigating. 27 drivers cited during an hour and a half. I-90, newly established airspeed enforcement zone, the new speed enforcement zone engineered and installed by the Ohio Department of Transportation between State Route 254 and State Route 611 in Sheffield Village. Now, that will remain in place throughout the I-90 construction project, which is expected to last through August of next year. According to Highway Patrol, during the detail, which ran from 10:30 in the morning to noon, most of the 27 enforcement actions involve motorists traveling at least 25 miles per hour over the posted speed limit. Former Democratic U.S. Senator Sherrod Brown leads Republican Senator John Husted. He's really moving out in front in a Fox News poll. This is a Fox News poll of Ohio voters. And right now, Brown leads Husted 53% to 45%. Also, the governor's race has gotten very close between Republican Vivek Ramaswamy and Democrat Amy Acton remains close, 50% for Ramaswamy to 48% for Amy Acton right now. Remember, get the news anytime at WNAR.com at 7:43. We'll take a look at sports in a minute.
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1: Oh, yeah.
0: All righty. And the Cavaliers, Nuggets, Clippers agreed on a trade, sending Nuggets forward Peyton Watson to Cleveland and Max Strus to the Clippers as part of the deal. Denver will receive a draft pick from Cleveland, a first-round draft pick in 2031. Now Watson, he's only 23, but had a good year last year. He averaged about 15 points. He also shot 41% from three-point land, and he had four 30-point games. He can score, and certainly the Cavaliers need someone in that position, that forward position. Watson will sign a new four-year, $88 million deal with a player option to join the Cavaliers. Guardians lost 1-0. And Parker Messick, that's another wasted effort by our starting pitchers. That's one thing that's been very good this year, but not scoring any runs. Let's see if we can turn that around this afternoon. In fact, the game starts at 1:10, and Gavin Williams, a flamethrower, pitches for Cleveland. Harrisburg Senators beat our Rubber Ducks 10-6 last night, and they go at it again tonight. Homestand here, and they also are coming back in September. So if we give away tickets, you still have a chance to see the Rubber Ducks at 7:17. Credit Union Park. Tonight's game starts at 6:35, and tonight is the opening night of the 2026 high school football season. Number of games tonight and a lot of games tomorrow night, and we want to wish Debbie's granddaughter. She just came in with the volleyball shirt for the Lake Blue Streaks, and we want to certainly wish them tonight. They have to go to Mentor So good luck tonight.
1: A drive well worth it to watch him win.
0: Volleyball, her granddaughter, a freshman, and playing a lot. So that is terrific.
7: And come back home with a victory.
1: Absolutely.
0: And we have a sports poll. Check it out. Do you think the Browns have had a fair quarterback competition, yes or no? And we'll take your calls and take a look at weather coming up in a minute.
1: Mm-hmm.
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1: And the Velvet Tones of Mr. Tom Collison.
19: Thank you, Chris. Thank you very much. I appreciate it.
9: Hey, we're going to do the weather forecast. Phil's got the weather coming up. We've talked many times about how the weather's cold or it's hot. And oh, Philly. Phil's sitting next to me.
7: 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No webcam.
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0: Thank you, Kelly. C-U-L-L-Y. Let's take a look at the weather. A chance of showers, thunderstorms.
9: It's written on the side of my microphone thing.
0: You think someone's going
9: to
0: take it?
9: I don't want anybody to take my spit screen. If it's called a spit screen, I don't think anybody would really want to take it.
0: I don't know what it is, but it smells like cheap scotch. Cloudy high. Yeah, cheap. Those Swisher Sweets, man. High about 80 at the talk of Akron. WNIR.
1: All right. Phil Ferguson, Tom Collison, John Lockwood. I'm Chris Cassell. Appreciate you tuning in. Man Show Thursday. You don't have a lot of time, so let's just jump to the phone. Good morning, WNIR. You're on the air.
0: Hello. Oh, Dog Walker is in the house. Dog Walker.
9: Yeah, how you doing today?
20: I'm doing good. I had two of the old
8: defiance, go on vacation, so I don't have to do my first two in the morning.
1: Oh,
8: you know,
1: okay. Sleep out a little later.
8: I got to kind of relax and hang out at my house, and I don't know, sort of what kept 420 on the front yard on me.
9: how do you charge people per walk?
1: That's a good question.
9: Or is there a flat fee, or
0: do you have a mileage thing or whatever, and like counter?
8: No, I've done the walking thing just to check myself, and that blew my mind. Walking 12 miles one day, busiest day I ever had. Hmm. But no, it's per walk, and if you're sleeping at their house, which I am now, is like a flat fee of $100.
0: Yeah.
9: Mm-hmm.
8: You know, and then each walk is either 15, 20, or 25, depending on the time length.
9: Yeah. Do they give you an idea of how far they would like you to walk, or how far their dog enjoys walking around the block, or around four or five blocks?
1: Or have them out of the house in case they're having an affair?
9: You betcha. Keep them out of the house.
1: Wait, did I say that?
9: Wait a minute. Sorry. No, it's 2 minutes and 18 seconds.
0: Yeah, really.
8: Well, it's more like the client and my attitude toward this, and probably why I like it so much. And the people like me, is the client is the dog.
9: Mm. Yeah.
8: They kind of rule the walk.
9: They tell you, huh? Yeah.
8: To keep them safe. Now, the dog that I'm sleeping at tonight, which is the mother of one of my longtime and favorite dog clients, the White Labrador, is like dad's mom. So I'm at sleeping in the retirement community with this very reluctant to walk dog that only like lets me take it out, I don't know, 30% of the time we have a normal walk. The rest of it is like me coaxing it to go on a walk after it's done its business at the end of its path. You know, so each of them is different.
9: It's a different,
8: like girls, you know.
9: Yeah. Oh, yeah. Yep. Sometimes you have to drag them.
1: Do you ever have any of those dogs that sometimes are bitches?
9: Female dogs.
1: I mean, they don't want to really go out there.
9: Go
1: and
9: out.
1: Walk.
9: And, yeah.
1: They want to be stubborn.
9: My daughter's dog. My daughter will call me and say, "Hey, Dad, I'm stuck at work. Can you stop by the apartment and take Kate out, take him for a quick little walk?"
1: Yeah.
9: And he does not like to walk if mommy's not there, man. Mm. I put his leash on him, and come on, it's okay.
8: There you go.
9: But he's always wanting to go back to the apartment. Mom might be there. Come on, let's go back.
7: Yeah.
9: Oh, come on.
7: Yeah, mom with food, mom with the snack.
9: Yes.
7: You know.
1: Which kind of dog do you find is the most friendly to take the walk with?
8: The friendliest breed and most predictable by far for me have been Labrador.
1: Oh. Labs.
7: Oh. Labs, okay.
9: Hey, good luck with that. Come by. You can take Hoagie. He's a black lab. He's a year old.
8: The card for a lab is called food.
9: Yes.
7: Awesome. Okay.
8: Other than that, they're the biggest lovey-dovey. Hi.
9: Yep, that's it.
7: Hi, come on, Dad. Come on,
1: and you know what
7: Dad,
1: I think
7: on,
1: is
7: Dad.
1: The funniest part about that? You saying that food is the thing that the labs love the most. And then this knucklehead over here with a new dog, he decides to leave the dog in two rooms. The kitchen is one of them.
9: Yeah. Uh-huh.
1: I mean, what were you thinking there, genius?
9: I bought a one of those slow-eat bowls, dog walker, so he doesn't gulp his food down.
7: Right.
9: And every time I come home, that bowl is all in the basement, and now the edges are all gnawed up. They're all chewed up. Now, my daughter was over last night. She goes, "Dad, when he's done with breakfast, why don't you pick the bowl up and put it away?" I thought, oh, yeah.
1: Well, there's an idea. Yeah.
7: Ding, little light bulb appears above your head.
9: So today I picked it up and put it away.
1: Oh, yeah.
9: But, a Labrador, I've read it over and over. They can eat breakfast or dinner, and then they'll look at you like, "I'm hungry. What are you eating?"
8: Yeah.
9: I want more food. They can eat all day, all night.
7: It's like I just finished the appetizer. Where's the main meal?
9: Right.
7: You know.
9: But that seems to be the easiest, for the most part, breed for you to walk?
8: Yeah. I have probably six of them. Six of them I have relations with.
9: So to speak. Yeah.
1: I know what you mean. They really get along,
9: Well, good. I'm going to hold out hope that you're right. I mean, he does like to go, and he's a decent walker. He's very predictable when I see a rabbit, or he sees a rabbit, and another dog or a cat right now, but I'm working on him.
1: I'm driving through the neighborhood the other day, and I see somebody walking a dog, and their dog, and it was like this crazy dog is going nuts, because there's another dog barking in the yard. I'm thinking, this lady has no control of this dog.
9: It's tough. It is tough. It's a training issue, and I'm working on Hoagie.
7: So,
8: I think I have some answers to some of your
0: questions. All right, we are ready.
1: Let's see. Let's do the TV show or movie with a boat in it.
8: Flipper.
1: Ladies and gentlemen.
0: Flipper.
7: There you go.
0: Just waiting on that woman. Yeah, I love that. That's the one you thought of?
1: Here's the one I thought somebody would get to eventually.
0: Love Flipper.
1: What a great theme right here. Yeah. Let's listen to a little of that.
0: Here we go.
7: Here we go.

0: a Disney-produced show?
1: No.
0: Was that a Disney movie?
1: No. Nope.
0: It sure sounds Disney-like, doesn't it?
1: No, that guy that did it was a... he had his own studio down in Florida. It's not. It's gone now. But
0: the show was produced.
1: But they had a whole place, like an aquarium type thing, where they could do all the shooting of this of all his shows. I can't think of the guy's name. John is good with the phone.
2: He's a pet of a guy by the name of Porter Ricks, chief warden at Coral Key Park and Marine Preserve.
0: Did the theme.
2: And no, he's the pet. I'm trying to find out the theme.
1: Torres, I think, was the name of the guy who did the show. Mm-hmm. It was an MGM
0: MGM production. Yeah.
1: But this guy had his own place. I read about it. It was very interesting.
0: Flipper.
1: You can see videos and stuff of what it was like back in the
0: I used to love that show.
3: I love Flipper. That was great.
1: Yes. How about a reboot of another TV show? Would you like to see a reboot?
0: Would you like to see come back?
4: Oh, perfect for the man show. Here come the brides.
0: Right. Here come the brides.
3: I like that show.
2: That was a great show.
3: Yes.
1: I love it.
2: Yeah.
4: Think how great it could be now.
0: What was that, Chris? Chris just said, here come the what?
3: I did not.
2: Yeah, here come the brides. And, of course, Bobby Sherman.
3: Bobby Sherman.
2: David Soul.
0: Yes.
2: And the older brother, Robert Brown or something. He was.
0: Great show. Yeah.
2: But it was good stuff.
0: Yeah.
2: It was good stuff. And I had a crush on Bridget Hanley, the actress who played Bobby Sherman's love interest.
0: Like I said with Man from U.N.C.L.E., though, you ever see some of these shows that do that? It's a great show.
1: Yeah.
0: And you watch it today on and you go,
1: maybe not.
0: It's kind of corny, but,
2: but
0: still. Yeah, at the time, I liked that show.
2: Oh, yeah. And back then when it was on, it was kind of like, espionage and even some high tech in there,
0: Yeah.
2: And Get Smart, the shoe phone. I mean, high tech, man.
0: Hello.
2: High tech,
1: All right, my friend, we love talking to you. Great seeing you over the weekend at our little get-together there. And
0: thanks for the Hope for Hoagie.
2: Hope for Hoagie. Gotta love it.
1: Have a great one today, will you?
4: The rest of the man show, gentlemen.
1: Thank you very much.
2: All right, take care, man.
1: Cover songs this morning, and we're playing songs that, cover songs. Cover songs that... you might know this one here. A group called Badfinger did it originally.
2: Yes, that's right.
1: This is Harry Nilsson.
2: Yeah.
5: No, I can't forget this evening.
1: Without you. Sorry we don't have time to play more of it. But it's WNIR, Ken Akron, Chris Cassell, Phil Ferguson, John Lockwood, and Tom Cullison. More to come.
6: From ABC News, I'm Sherry Preston. A deadly mid-air collision just outside Harrisburg, Pennsylvania. A small plane, a Cessna, just as it was about to land, made a sharp turn, hit a police helicopter on a training mission. And here's ABC's Aaron Katursky.
7: The impact tore the plane apart and sheared off the helicopter tail and rotor blades before it rolled onto its side. Inside the wreckage, two troopers were trapped. Authorities say one trooper kicked out a window, then pulled his bleeding partner to safety.
6: The troopers both survived. The pilot of the small plane died. The NTSB and FAA are both on the scene investigating. The line of storms that's been slamming the Midwest for a week is headed toward the Northeast today. Cleanup continues in Indiana, where some people have been without power for a week now. NIPSCO Group Utilities President Melody Birmingham says the challenges in the city of Gary are many.
8: The damage affected portions of Gary and among the most extensive and complex that our crews have encountered. These aren't simple repairs. These are systems that are being rebuilt.
6: The national debt now hitting a whopping $40 trillion, double what it was just 10 years ago. President Trump hosting a White House cryptocurrency summit. Here's ABC's Jay O'Brien.
9: President Trump, who's made hundreds of millions in crypto, met at the White House yesterday with what he called a who's who of cryptocurrency leaders. And he pushed for the passage of something called the Clarity Act. It's long been a priority of crypto companies and one that could also benefit the president's wide-ranging family crypto venture. The White House has long denied any conflict of interest with the president and points out that his assets are in a trust managed by his children.
6: President Trump showing reporters around what he says are improvements in Washington, including the new helipad. Russia slamming Ukraine's capital city overnight, 16 killed in Kyiv. Meghan and Harry headed back to the UK. The Duke and Duchess of Sussex haven't said why, but they've already enrolled their children in school. You're listening to ABC News.
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10: 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This product is not intended to diagnose, treat, cure, or prevent any disease.
6: At the last minute, President Trump pulled back a threatened 50% tariff on about $20 billion worth of Canadian goods.
14: So we, by the way, probably have a deal with Canada. You probably saw that. Very major tariffs were going on to Canada today. We delayed it for 3 days because I think we have a deal with the Prime Minister and good deal for everybody.
6: As a part of the deal, Prime Minister Mark Carney asked provincial premiers to return U.S. alcohol to store shelves in Canada. It had been pulled because of the last round of tariffs. The search for Karen Solomon goes on in Massachusetts. Her husband found dead in their home, says ABC's Faith Abube.
15: An urgent manhunt is underway near Boston for a woman police describe as a dangerous fugitive. Karen Solomon, who's a therapist and mental health advocate for law enforcement, is suspected in the death of her police officer husband. Fellow officers found Kurt Solomon dead in his home and his wife gone. Investigators have not released any details about the death just yet, but they do say Karen Solomon is considered armed and dangerous.
6: Karen Solomon actually is the founder of a site to help first responders deal with mental health issues. The Congo is getting 70,000 doses of a vaccine that has been effective against past Ebola outbreaks. Early lab testing shows the vaccine might protect against the current strain of the virus, even though doctors have previously said that strain was immune to vaccines and currently is the fastest Ebola outbreak in history. I'm Sherry Preston, ABC News.
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0: 8:06, good morning. I'm Phil Ferguson, WNIR News, and the news is being brought to you by Access to Independence, 4960 South Prospect Street in Rootstown. 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Rain moving through the area this morning. Very latest from the National Weather Service. Showers, thunderstorms likely, mainly before noon. Patchy fog before 8 a.m., and we're past that now. Otherwise cloudy, then mostly sunny later today. The high 79, 58 the low tonight, and it opens up a real nice day tomorrow. Sunny, and the high 82. Twinsburg Police shared Wednesday afternoon that technology, including flock cameras, helped in the arrest in connection with a stolen car. According to this release from Twinsburg Police, around 10:50 in the morning yesterday, the department was notified by Flock of a stolen vehicle out of Cleveland Heights. Police say the car was confirmed stolen through the law enforcement automated data system. Officers found the vehicle driving on State Route 82, tried to pull it over. Police say the officers initiated a pursuit after the driver refused to pull over, continued west on I-480. According to this release, officers used stop sticks to deflate the tires. The chase reached speeds of up to 70 miles an hour. The chase ended on Richmond Road in the village of Oakwood, where two men ran from the car. Now officers took the driver, an 18-year-old Forrest Russell, into custody, charged with receiving stolen property, failure to comply, obstructing official business, felonious assault. The passenger, a 20-year-old man, Roderick Jones, charged with obstructing official business. Both are being held pending their arraignments in Stowe Municipal Court later today. The victim in a fatal Interstate 480 crash in Macedonia, identified as a Kent State University graduate. That according to a university spokesperson. Macedonia police say a pickup truck was traveling west on I-480 around 10 p.m. August 7th when it crossed the interstate center median and collided with a sedan that had been traveling east. A 26-year-old man, Dalip Bungatala, died at the scene. Three others were hospitalized. The collision occurred near the 32-mile marker and closed the highway for about 3 hours. The Summit County Crash Investigation Team continues to investigate, according to information shared by Macedonia Police. 42-year-old man from Warren has been indicted for stealing sports cards in 28 different thefts at Meyer stores across Northeast Ohio, totaling nearly $9,000. According to the Geauga County Prosecutor's Office, a warrant has been issued for the arrest of Stephen Hudson of Warren for felony theft of baseball and football cards. Well, the Barberton Community Foundation will offer some relief to eligible families to help with pay-to-participate costs this year. Any student who needs assistance can access the Student Opportunity Pay-to-Participate Fund via the school district and its working relationship with the foundation. These funds are currently available thanks to generous donations from the Barberton community. Last month, in an effort to reduce operating costs by $7 million, the board approved that high school students participating in sports will pay $100 per sport, middle school students $50 per sport, marching band also pay $100 per sport. The foundation wants to make sure participation in sports and activities is not out of reach for students due to a fee. And
1: love that.
0: You can find out more information.
20: How much would you pay for tetherball?
1: Tetherball.
0: $2.
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0: 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Hey, remember, get the local news anytime at WNAR.com. I don't know about the bowling team, though.
20: Oh, that would be way out of your league.
0: 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Although the Letterman jacket for bowling could be crossing pins.
1: There it is.
21: Could you imagine what you'd have to pay to be on the bowling team? Probably a carton of Pall Malls and a 12-pack of Strohs.
0: And you need a towel to hang out your back pocket.
2: And bring your own ashtray.
21: It's not a cheap sport, my friend. It is not a cheap sport.
0: No. Yes. No. All right.
1: Take it seriously.
21: Yes.
1: As it should be.
21: As it should be. Obviously. I mean, we all understand
2: the way
21: that
2: it was meant to be.
0: That's true. what else it's a man show. That's it.
1: I just tagged it out. Show. Couple of prizes this morning to win. TaylorMade Jewelry and Ellett. Got a nice set of earrings from them, and also a gift card, $50 gift card to Great Trail Golf Course in Minerva. They are at 10151 Great Trail Drive in Minerva, and they've got the Tea House Social to get the good food after you play the round of golf.
21: Mm-hmm.
1: Good stuff. Mm-hmm. Bill's eating a banana. It's all good. Did you open that banana from the bottom or the top?
0: I did not, but it had a lot of bruises.
1: It does have bruises.
21: Yeah. Little soft spots.
1: Oh, you don't like to eat the bruises?
21: He's eating the peel and everything.
1: He winged it right at you.
21: Yeah, I know. He kind of threw it. It was force.
1: It was.
21: Settle down, Phil. Sorry, I didn't mean to make fun of
0: I like
21: of
0: a good bowling. Banana split. I just don't have the ice cream.
2: There you go.
0: And the topping.
21: The whipped cream and the nuts.
0: And the
1: pineapple.
0: Yeah. And the whipped cream.
21: I like banana splits. Those are good. I haven't had one of those
0: in
21: a long
0: really good.
21: Time.
2: My favorite part of the banana split at the very end, where you have the banana boat and the banana and the ice cream is gone, and you have all that cream and syrup and everything, and just kind of chug.
21: I mentioned this before. My my sister and my brother-in-law and I were out at an ice cream joint, and we all ordered hot fudge sundaes.
2: Okay.
21: And I'm sitting next to my sister in the booth. My brother-in-law sitting across from us, and he looks at us and goes, too much hot fudge on this sundae.
3: Too much hot fudge?
1: Who says that?
21: Yeah, we looked at each other. There is no such thing.
2: What is wrong with you?
21: Really? I would prefer the tray of hot sauce with just a scoop of ice cream on it. Yeah. And I'm good. Give me a spoon.
2: Yeah, there you go.
21: I'm good.
1: Now I want some ice cream. I want the...
3: I'll tell you what.
1: I'm hungry now. I think we should send the new guy out.
21: Yeah.
1: Well, you're the one that just said you're celebrating your third monthly anniversary.
21: Yeah.
1: So you're the new guy out of all of us.
21: Let's celebrate.
1: So we're gonna have you run out. You got the new car. You go down there. Yeah.
21: Banana Split's got the fruit. It's got ice cream. Got dairy.
1: And didn't Phil and Kelly tell you that the new person always buys, too?
2: Well, see, technically, I'm the new guy. But Kim is the new girl.
3: She's listening probably. Maybe she'll bring it in.
2: Yeah, she started after me, so, you know, she didn't know Kim.
1: Girls, Kim, I'd like you to know that I did not. I'm happy you're here, but I did not try
21: I'll
1: to
21: be
1: get
21: honest.
1: That.
21: I don't care who goes and gets it. Just go get it.
1: Go get it.
21: But I'm not telling Debbie.
1: I'll tell you what. I'm not telling Debbie. I've got a couple
21: Phil's
1: of bucks right here.
21: Phil's already ticked her off.
1: I know. I got a couple of bucks that says either any of you guys take the chance of going out and ask Debbie to go get it. I'm
21: not. Yeah, you'll pay us $2. Any one of us, though, will down to Debbie's
3: $2.
21: Debbie,
3: sorry.
21: Chris wants you to go out.
2: And there's some ice cream right at the end of the driveway where the mini golf is, too. They have a little ice cream stand. So, hey, I'll stay on the clock for that. Quick little trip.
1: That would melt by the time you get it back to the studio.
21: Yeah. Milkshake. Split. That'll be a banana split milkshake. That doesn't sound
2: bad. Oh, nice.
1: You want both?
21: Well, no, all in one. You let the banana split starts to melt, it becomes a banana split milkshake.
2: There you go. Yeah.
21: Sweet. You just need a milkshake straw.
1: Coming up soon, we're going to be talking to you, the listeners.
21: Sure.
1: You can call. There's lines open right now at 330-673-1234. It's so easy.
21: It's simple.
1: We don't have to come over and dial it for you, do we?
21: Just give us a buzz.
1: We've got lots of stuff we're talking about this morning. The poll question is, this is a nice one. This is one that you got to think about because... You know, there used to be this time we all would just get along and we'd all agree about most things. Mm-hmm. Do you believe that we'll ever get back to that that place again? It's very simple. It's either
21: you're wrong.
1: No.
21: You're wrong.
1: No, it's you.
21: It's you.
1: Conservative.
2: Man, yeah. You're such a negative socialist. Nelly, you.
21: Socialist. Commie.
2: Oh, man.
1: Also,
21: I called one of the kids at the hospital a commie the other day.
1: Doesn't
21: like chocolate?
1: Oh, well,
21: commie!
1: Yeah,
21: you understand it now, right? It makes sense.
1: There's just something wrong about a boy who don't like baseball. Name a TV show or a movie.
21: Or a movie. Mm-hmm.
1: With a boat in it.
21: I'm thinking of one. I've got one in mind, another one, but I'm not going to say it.
2: Yeah, and I kind of cheated. I Googled and I looked up someone, and one is just looking right at you in the face, and I thought, I didn't think of that. And I think you mentioned that you had a theme you were going to play.
1: Oh, I did.
2: You already played Flipper. Okay. Because I thought it was
1: this
2: one.
1: You want to know why I wanted to play the Flipper theme? Because I have a judge friend down in Canton. Who works the
21: You've stood in front of many times?
1: No, he's just a friend. And I was out to dinner one night, and he played on one of the man shows. I played the Flipper theme, and he said, Chris, it really got to me.
2: It
1: really got to me.
3: Judge Forcione?
1: Yes, Judge Forcione.
3: Yeah.
1: Thank you.
3: How did I know that?
1: I don't know, because maybe I was in front about him before.
3: He's
1: one of the greatest.
3: Very nice.
1: I haven't talked to him in a while. My wife and I are concerned, and hopefully he's okay. Yeah. But we usually see him out to dinner.
21: Touched him.
1: When people reach out to me and say that something you've done, really, it makes me happy. You know what I'm saying? It gets to the heart.
2: Mm. Yeah.
1: What else we talk about? Well, the music theme this morning is favorite covers of songs. I haven't got a chance to play many good ones. Let's play this one real quick, because this is one that I know that Cullison loves, and I love it, too. A group called Soundgarden did the original version of it.
21: Yes.
1: And this is...
21: I love this version.
1: See? It's called Black Hole Sun.
21: Black Hole Sun.
1: WNIR.
2: Oh, man, what a great song.
1: Stephen Eadie.
21: Eyes.
3: Wow.
21: Here we go.
3: Awesome.
21: Indisposed. It's really great.
4: In disguise.
2: Oh, my gosh.
4: As no one knows. Hides the face. Lies
21: I love it.
4: The snake. And the sun in my disguise.
2: Waiting for Frampton to come in with a guitar.
4: Heat, summer stench.
21: Summer stench.
4: The sky looks dead.
2: Oh, my
1: Stephen
2: God.
1: Eadie singing this. It's hilarious.
4: The cream, and I'll hear you
3: playing this when Teresa comes over.
1: Here he goes.
2: Here it comes.
21: Sun.
2: Wait for it.
4: Black hole sun. Won't you come?
2: Heavenly.
4: To wash away.
3: Easy listening. WNIR.
1: Beautiful music. You gotta love it.
2: They should sync that with the actual video for Black Hole Sun.
1: Ooh.
2: You know,
21: it really is very interesting version. I really love it.

0: is wonderful. Yeah.
1: If you get a chance, check that out. Right. She's great.
2: Oh, yeah. Get to your calls in a minute, but we have to do some sports first, and we'll take a break here so we can pay some bills, all right?
3: Yeah.
2: Because Cullison, you know, he's very expensive to have on the show.
4: Price.
2: You
4: bet.
2: WNIR.
1: Big money, baby.
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1: With a cute talent.
0: Where is he?
1: Yeah, I'm not sure.
0: He'll be coming in. Johnny in Radio left. The talent left. Johnny Radio.
1: In the meantime, here's Phil.
0: Sports being brought to you by, Jenny May.
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1: I don't know if she'd go that far. 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
1: Yeah.
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1: J-E-N-I. Jenny.
0: Maid. M-A-I-D. LLC.
1: .com.
0: Thank you, Kelly. Appreciate that. Mm-hmm. Couple of things on this date. Of course, we talked about it earlier this morning, back in NFL football found in Canton, 1920, 106 years ago, the American Professional Football Conference forerunner of the NFL created during a meeting. It happened at an auto showroom right here in Canton, Ohio. Also on this date, 26 years ago, Tiger Woods wins a PGA Championship.
1: How'd that go again?
0: Go ahead. Becoming the first golfer since Ben Hogan.
1: Hogan!
0: In 1953 to win three majors in a single year. And also on this date, an Augusta National Golf Club, never the same after this. 14 years ago, they announced finally opening its doors to women.
1: To women.
0: In fact, Condoleezza Rice, I believe, was one of the first ones there.
1: Oh, really?
0: A female member. Mm-hmm. Condoleezza Rice wanted to be a part owner of the Browns at one time. You're a big Browns fan. Did you know that?
1: I didn't know that.
0: So that was Augusta, and they opened the doors to women. That's women. Okay.
1: Hey, women have trouble golfing, according to that one announcer. Remember? Their breasts get in the way. Is that who it is?
0: Ben Wright.
1: Yeah.
0: Well, first of all.
1: That didn't serve him well.
0: Ben Wright. Yeah, also bad. Talked about she was in the bushes.
1: And
0: she had a bit of a problem.
1: Oh, no.
0: Anyway, I won't get into that.
1: Well, hey, he's no longer on Isaac.
0: No, he did.
1: Yeah, that was it.
0: Ben Wright, man. All right. The Guardians, 1-0. They lost yesterday. Wasted another great pitching performance from Parker Messick. They play again today. At 1:10, Gavin Williams pitches for Cleveland. Cully was out there for the and Chris out there for the Rubber Ducks game other night. Had a great time.
1: Yeah, we did.
0: Cully even got a beer, couple of beers,
1: a couple of brewskis, and
0: was it Tall Boy night?
1: It was Tall Boy Tuesday.
0: Yeah,
1: and then we had a couple of sausage sandwiches and nachos.
0: Sat there and watched
1: the game.
2: Chris wanted the big weenie.
1: Yep, we got the big wiener. I got close to a couple times catching a foul ball. It was only 30-40 feet above my head. Yeah. I almost.
0: Did you bring your mitt?
1: Oh, I had my mitt.
2: You reached way up.
3: Jump high enough.
0: Rubber ducks.

0: uses his hair to do it. He just goes,
1: it's like a net.
2: 35. And tonight, opening night of high school football. Oh, man, love it. You and bet. Hoban, well, they can afford to go to Florida.
1: First class.
2: Yeah, to play. That's probably first class. Taking the band, taking the cheerleaders, taking the whole team.
1: The band. The first time I saw Hoban play, they played Stowe.
2: Okay.
1: And Stowe came up, bah, bah, bah, bah, bah, bah, bah, and then Hoban came out, the band. They had like six people.
2: Really?
1: Yeah, I felt bad. Hopefully it's better now. Hopefully they got a bigger
2: band. Well, let's go local teams. Hoban, come on.
1: Garfield. Beat. Akron Garfield.
2: West Orange, Florida.
1: Akron Garfield, I think, plays tonight as well.
2: You know your sports.
1: Well, it's obvious.
2: And we have a poll question for you. Check it out.
0: This better be good.
1: Yes.
2: And we will check out weather.
0: Oh, you're not going to tell us?
1: What's
0: the
1: poll question? Question?
2: The poll question, do you think the Browns have had a fair quarterback competition? Yes or no?
1: Well, you know.
0: Do you think the
2: I didn't have time to check it out.
0: Very good to us.
2: I've been so busy. I haven't had time to check it out.
1: We'll look. We'll look what's the standings are.
2: How about your poll, Chris? I forgot. That's another
0: it's a whole different topic. It's not sporty.
2: If you go there, can you check out the sports poll?
0: I could do that for
1: I'm
0: you.
1: I'm going to check it out right now.
0: Thanks. And we'll come back with the answer to that.
1: WNIR.
2: Stand the Man Show.
0: That's right.
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2: All right, there are three of us in here right now. John is not here, but I know all three of us have shopped at Acme.
0: Oh, yes.
2: Many times, maybe as recently as a couple. You know, I do have to say a story. Okay, the sports poll, thank you very much.
0: I have a story about Acme, too.
2: Go ahead, you can read it. Colly, read the sports poll right now. He pulled it up.
1: The question is, for the sports poll, do you think that the Browns have had a fair quarterback competition?
2: Yeah.
0: Right.
1: And, well, we were close. Yes. 47%, no, 53%. So it's pretty darn close.
2: You.
1: But the no's have it so far in the
2: and
1: WNIR sports poll.
2: And
1: WNIR.com.
2: I also hear later at night, honestly, Ron Podesta also does the sports poll that we have, that Johnny puts together. And he also continues that all the way through nighttime.
1: Yeah,
2: now,
1: Acme.
2: With Acme, first
1: We're
2: of
1: all Acme
2: I
1: people.
2: Do have to say, it's the first time I've ever done this.
0: Okay.
2: And what's you know that? What it was?
0: No.
2: I've told you about their chicken salad sandwiches.
1: Sure.
2: And some bread, it's like it's a wheat.
1: Like a Texas, not a Texas toast, but it's a real nice
2: It's a
1: grain.
2: Thicker grain.
1: Yeah. Yeah, multi-grain bread.
2: And I couldn't help myself. You get that urge. I stopped off at Acme in Cuyahoga Falls for one item.
1: One item.
2: And that's all I got. I got the chicken salad sandwich
1: just
2: for
1: stuck
2: today.
1: With one item?
2: That was it.
1: I
2: could have bought some other, but I just had such a craving because it is unbelievable.
0: That's great. I love that.
2: And I stopped for that. But they have
1: You have to focus, though. Because I did. I went in for, I was
2: going to
1: get milk.
2: Well, then you
1: and
2: start
1: I left
2: to get
1: with four
2: things.
1: Or five items.
2: Now,
1: not a lot, but still.
2: I passed the brownies.
1: Oh, good luck with that.
2: I did pass the brownies. And
1: you
2: the fudge.
1: To force
2: I love
1: yourself.
2: The fudge.
1: You have to focus.
0: Collison stayed until they played a Journey song, and then he went. I have an Acme story real quick before
2: you do
0: this, too. And this is a true story. I woke up this morning around 1:30.
1: And needed a milkshake.
0: And I got my wife another glass of water with ice.
1: Okay.
0: Because
1: nice.
0: She likes to drink water in the middle of the night.
1: Yeah.
0: And she says, where did we get that ice? And I'm breaking my brain, I think, well, because we shop a lot of places for grocery. You know,
1: ice is
0: sometimes
1: huge.
0: You get ice at the gas station. Gas station, whatever. So I couldn't remember where we bought that particular bag. And all of a sudden I went, wait a minute. She's like almost asleep. And I go, Acme!
2: So the ice.
0: But the ice is Serve Ice. And I'm not going to lie to you.
2: Serve Ice,
0: And Serve Ice, I'm going to say this right now, is not out there as much as I want them to be. Because I have to find them because, you know what I'm saying? There's another company that does ice, and they don't do it as well.
2: They
0: and the ice that Serve Ice does is perfect because it's just perfect.
2: And it's other companies like DeVitas.
0: Yeah.
2: They have DeVitas subs.
1: They have DeVitas subs. They use a lot of different folks.
2: Yeah. So, and last night, what did we have? Because I wanted spaghetti. Mm, and they have 73% lean ground beef on sale, $3.99 a pound. Also, the Prego sauce, you save $3.69 on two jars, $3.69. Mm. Now, it was tremendous. Thank you, Kathy. But we also had, and I want to thank Buggy Babe.
1: Oh, yeah.
2: Because we used the homemade bread.
1: Oh, yeah.
2: And she put the garlic, you know, the it was garlic bread into the fryer, the air fryer, to crispy or whatever.
0: Oh, that's the best.
2: And I just, I have to, now that's not Acme's bread.
1: No.
2: But I do have to thank Buggy Babe.
1: My loaf of bread from Buggy Babe was basic white bread, and I made French toast with it.
0: Mm, hey, Buggy Babe, if you're listening, give us a call, because I'd like to find out how your husband's doing. Because we got to meet your husband. Yeah. He's a nice guy.
1: Not a drinker.
5: Yeah.
0: He's not, but he was drinking.
2: He may just be waking up.
1: Today.
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1: Mm-hmm.
2: And I mentioned before, and Cully did too, I grilled up a couple of those strip steaks.
1: Yep. Just a couple weeks ago, same with us.
2: Olive oil.
0: Pork chops last night.
2: Salt and pepper.
1: You know, I got to tell you, I stopped in the meat department it's a few weeks ago, and they had... the spare ribs on sale.
2: Yeah,
1: I don't know if it was the country ribs, the short ribs, and the guy said, we're all out. We got another delivery coming this evening. And I said, I'm not going to be here this evening. He goes, I'll tell you what. He said, if you want these, I think they were country ribs, he goes, I'll reweigh them and give them to you for the sale price of the other ribs. Right. And they were considerably more originally. Yeah. He saved me, I don't know, $7 or $8.
0: Yeah.
1: He went back and reweighed them and repriced them for me.
0: Acme Management is on line four, and they'd like to know who that guy was.
1: They are very accommodating.
0: They are very accommodating.
2: Best quality meats.
1: Mm-hmm.
2: Whether you're eating more meat because it's high in protein or just because it tastes so good, Acme is certainly my go-to.
1: What,
2: I know.
1: What department is that?
2: Meat department.
1: Meat!
2: Acme Shopping, now the wide aisles, we've talked about those as well.
1: Wide! That's not the same.
2: We always like little things, too. You know, wide aisles.
1: Yeah.
2: I get my postage stamps there.
1: Kathy likes little
2: things, too. Yeah, she loves it. Because I still mail my bills and everything.
1: Yeah, you do. You write a check and put it in an envelope and
0: my
1: stamp
0: wife still
1: on
0: does
1: it.
0: That, too.
1: Does she?
0: Yes, because we don't trust anything on the Internet.
2: But
0: except
2: I do.
0: The WNIR polls.
1: Well, yeah, there you go.
2: The best thing to do is you take it into the post office and deliver it there.
0: That's
2: because
0: right. And say hello to Bob. Hey, Bob.
2: Hey, Bob. Acme Shopping Experience, the best, too. 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
0: That's going to get me there.
1: Yeah. That'll get you something.
2: I choose Acme Fresh Market every time. Great folks over there, and we love it. And you can save a lot of coin. Showers and thunderstorms likely, mainly before noon today.
1: Oh, yeah.
2: A couch will be coming up here at 10, well, a little after 10.
0: Yeah.
2: A lot of hot air. Cloudy grads will be coming mostly sunny. The high, the great number 79.
1: Oh, yeah.
2: Today. All right.
1: Talk of
4: Akron. This is the Talk of Akron.
0: Sing it.
4: WNIR
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2: Now.
4: Here's Phil Ferguson.
2: I'm here, President.
4: John Lockwood.
5: Hey.
4: Chris Cassell.
0: Hi there.
4: And Tom Ellison.
0: Oh, yeah. Cover songs.
1: I love cover songs.
0: This is Ruthie Foster.
1: Oh, that does sound familiar.
0: And War Pigs.
1: War Pigs.
0: As you mentioned.
1: Black Sabbath's War Pigs.
5: Wow.
0: He's got the dobro.
1: Yep.

0: That's good.
1: That's great stuff.
2: That's oh, good. Yeah.
1: That, she would be a worth a trip to Austin just to see her perform.
0: Yeah.
1: Ruthie Foster.
0: Austin City Limits. I love that show. Too.
3: Oh, yeah.
1: She does something. Her version of Ring of Fire is awesome, too.
0: Good call.
1: Who tallies up our poll question answers? I just looked it again, Phil. Yes is 48%. No is 53%.
2: Wait.
0: That's changing.
1: 48% and 53%.
2: That's 101.
0: That means people are coming.
1: That means there's somebody's cheating.
2: Yeah, something's not right there. Doesn't add up to 100%.
1: No.
2: All right, Kelly.
1: Well, they're 110% behind us. Wait a minute.
2: I'm just having up my shirts. WNIR
1: shirts. WNIR shirts.
0: Let's go back to the
1: phone.
0: Let's talk.
1: To make those
0: good morning, WNIR.
1: Listeners to buy.
4: Good morning, gentlemen.
1: Hey, it's Mr. Golf, the man of the hour, ladies and gentlemen.
4: What's going on?
1: How you doing?
4: I'm good. Good.
0: Thank you.
3: Yeah, what a great time. My first time there, and boy, what an accommodating gentleman and your wife and the place, and just to be there next year, for sure.
0: Mr. Golf and Beth are two of the best people ever.
1: 420 called and said, what party?
0: Yeah, what part?
2: Yeah, 420 can't remember a lot, but no, he was there.
1: No, he behaved.
4: I have no idea why 420 stayed in the front, sitting on the cement. I'm not sure what he was doing.
2: Well, I thought he was parking cars, he said.
0: Parking cars, which is interesting. He
2: said, that's why they were in the road.
1: He said once the crowd got big enough, it made him uncomfortable, so he was hanging out.
2: Oh, and he got big enough, too big.
1: He was directing traffic. That's why everybody was parked every which way.
3: It was like valet parking, and he goes, see where I'm sitting right here? Don't park here.
1: Don't park.
3: Anywhere else is okay.
2: Enjoying the time. Out front.
0: Now,
2: we had a great time.
0: A couple of things we have to mention real quick. I have to mention the my new favorite bartender, who is Frank.
2: Frank,
0: of course, is your brother-in-law.
4: Right.
0: And he's just
4: loved it.
0: And he started out, I'm not going to lie, because you guys
1: quiet,
0: were there
1: sure.
0: a little later. He was very quiet and a little concerned, but he was ready, and he looked
2: he got
0: the part,
2: going, man.
0: And he got going, and by the end of the night, I'm telling you, he is my favorite new bartender. And I have a lot of bartender friends, believe me, so when I say
2: He was tremendous.
0: And, of course, his sidekick, who, of course, is your beautiful sister, and she's just a ray of sunshine every time
1: Absolutely.
0: We get to see her.
1: Yeah, what happened between her and you? I mean, somewhere along that, along the birth line, something happened.
2: No, but I tell you what,
1: the food from
2: Mench's was unbelievable.
0: I want to mention that thank you for using one of our sponsors, Mench's Brothers, for the truck. And those guys were the best.
2: Yes, sir.
0: The food.
2: Yeah.
0: I'll tell you what. We just wanted more and more.
2: We took a couple sandwiches home. So.
4: They were so easy to work with. Brian, him and I went back and forth, and he arranged the whole thing. It was they did a great job.
0: Oh, the best!
2: And the weather was nice, and sitting out there, and the music was tremendous.
0: Music
2: from Chris.
0: Thanks.
4: Everybody there. I mean, we had the dog walker doing the interviews, which I thought was great. It was so neat to meet him. He's such a cool dude.
2: Yeah.
4: Chip and Debbie. I mean, Chip, what nice people.
0: Chip is great with his
2: wife. Game Changer was out there.
4: The Game Changer was, what a great person, the Game Changer.
0: And we even had him say,
4: Game Changer.
0: Game Changer in the
4: house.
1: When he left, Game Changer out.
2: The couple others were Sporty Girl and Buggy Babe, of course.
4: Sporty Buggy, oh my.
2: And her husband, Buggy Babe's husband.
0: Madman and his beautiful wife.
2: Madman, yeah.
0: Very nice.
4: I got to tell you a funny story about Madman. I'm coming around the front from the back, and his wife and Madman are standing in front of that oak tree, and they're just looking at it. And I go, and then they're looking up, and I go, what's up there? Cause we had raccoon nest up there.
0: Oh.
4: And he says, well, I'm trying to figure a way to climb up this tree. I went, what? So, I went on that limb. And his wife... She's like encouraging.
0: Oh, I'm sure she was.
2: He was serious.
1: He didn't want to climb it, but he wanted to jump it.
0: Yeah.
1: He was building a ramp earlier.
2: Oh, okay.
4: I go, are you serious? Because I want to get on that limb. And I just looked at him and I said, you know what? That's why they call you the madman.
2: No doubt about that, man. You're right on that.
1: What was he going to do? He was going to climb up there and get out on that limb and look in the raccoon's nest or what?
4: Up on that limb. Oh, well,
0: I think his wife was going to sit in the chair down below and see if they could jump. He could jump down.
1: Yeah, that's what I'm thinking. There's something,
0: I know,
1: something going
0: sounds
1: on.
0: Sounds crazy.
2: He is crazy, man.
1: That's why they call him
0: Madman.
3: Yeah, look the raccoon in the eyes and say, you don't belong here.
0: But thank you again.
4: He's not stop and figure what he wants to do.
2: Now, we can't thank you enough, though. I mean, that was just
4: tremendous. you know, we enjoy it.
2: Yep.
4: We enjoyed everybody there. It was such a relaxing, fun night. We really enjoyed it.
3: Yeah, and what a beautiful day, too. Had a little spitting of the weather, but once it got underway, what gorgeous weather, too.
1: I got a kick out. There was a young lady sitting next to the at the end of the bar. I introduced myself, was talking to her, and I'm wondering if she was a listener or a part of the, I don't know, married or dating a listener. She goes, no, I'm one of the neighbors.
0: And I went,
1: I get it.
2: Yeah.
1: I get it.
2: Hey, I want to thank the person next to letting us park in their yard.
1: Yes, yeah, was that the same neighbor?
2: Overflow parking.
1: Was that the same neighbor that was there that we were parking in our yard?
0: The other side. Neighbor.
4: Actually, both neighbors let me park in their yard.
3: Yeah. Nice.
4: It was perfect.
1: Yeah, I said, the party.
4: Get her cookies and honey.
2: Yes.
4: Thank you. Yep. She's a blast. She's fun to talk to.
2: Yeah, Tina with the honey.
4: And energy, man.
2: And the
0: great to see Tina, too, sure. Yeah. All right, here it is. Since you're Mr. Golf, we have the truth about golf here from the bull sheet today. The less skilled the player, the more likely he is to share his ideas about the golf swing.
2: Oh, yeah.
1: Oh, boy.
2: Yeah.
0: You agree with that?
2: That's
0: Mr.
2: true
0: Golf?
2: On that one, yeah.
4: True on that.
1: The less accomplished, the more information they're going to bring.
0: Here's one for you. How about no matter how bad you're playing, it is always possible to play worse.
2: Mm. Well, sure. Right, Mr. Golf? You know that.
4: I know that, yeah. You could get a par and a birdie, and next door you get a triple,
2: We've had plenty of snow, man.
4: I've had my share, trust me.
1: The yips.
4: We all have. Yeah. The yips, I've had it all.
2: Yeah.
0: It's surprisingly easy to hit a hole, a 50-foot putt, if it's for an 8.
2: Oh, yeah. You get up there and not, don't care, hit the ball, you got an 8 or a 9. Yeah. Or the hole.
0: Golfers who claim they don't cheat also lie.
2: Okay.
4: Plenty of them.
0: You know some of them? That wouldn't be you, of course.
2: No.
4: Yeah.
3: Never.
4: Well, the best is when they need a bogey. You know, we play two ball, but they need a bogey or a double bogey for the score. And it's like, then when you miss a double bogey, it's even worse.
2: Yeah.
4: It's awful, yeah.
1: And on the it's pro tournament, game, on those pro you don't make a mistake on your scorecard.
2: No, you're right.
1: That's it. You're done.
2: Out. You're penalized.
0: Yeah, you're probably out of
1: there. Somebody a couple of years ago. I remember it was thrown off the out of the tournament.
2: Was that Adam Sandler in that golf movie?
3: Happy Gilmore.
2: Terrible movie.
0: One final one for you, Mr. Sandler. Golf. Here's one. There are two kinds of bounces: unfair bounces and bounces just the way you meant to play them.
1: Yeah. I meant that.
0: You ever,
2: Mr. Golf, you know as well as I do. There's a pro golfer the other day, honestly. Mm-hmm. I forget. I think it was Scottie Scheffler. Did you see that with Scottie Scheffler? He was off the green, okay? And he was chipping just off the green, but his ball, you know, he flew in the air, but it hit a sprinkler head.
4: Oh.
2: You know, and those are solid.
3: Right? Oh.
2: And what happened was it went over the green into the water.
1: Oh,
2: and so he had to take a penalty where, you know, as well as I do, he would have been up next to the pin. You know what I mean?
4: Absolutely.
2: But golf is a funny game. A few holes after that, he hit one. They even said that's going to go out of bounds to the left. But it hit one tree and bounced right into the fairway.
3: Wow. Whoa.
2: And they said, golf is a funny game.
1: Oh, didn't somebody recently get two holes in one in one game? I forget where I saw that. Whether it was might have been a college golf.
2: I think Mr. Golf wears two pair of underwear.
1: Two pair, just in case.
2: Gets a hole in one.
1: Gets a hole in one. Yeah. So
4: you know, Phil, I shanked one time.
2: I've done that many times.
4: I don't even mention that word, but I shanked one. Yeah. Hit a tree and went 10 foot from the pin on the green.
2: See?
0: Wow. That's it.
2: And you just say, yep.
1: I don't like that because in my neighborhood, the word shank means
2: a whole different thing for Gully in his Akron neighborhood. You get shanked.
4: We're not even supposed to mention.
0: Mr. Golf, I heard you and your friends were heading down to Great Trail Golf Course in Minerva recently. Did you guys go down?
4: It's next week.
0: All right. Next
1: Very
0: week.
1: Cool.
0: Yeah, well,
1: very
0: That's
1: cool.
0: That's beautiful. I appreciate your support. One of our great sponsors.
1: Play some golf, have dinner or brunch or something.
0: If I were a nice guy, I'd get you a $50 gift card, but I'm not that nice.
1: You're not that nice. And Debbie's, I don't want to go to Debbie and ask.
3: Yeah, maybe you'll see some WNIR winners down there, too.
0: Yeah,
3: you should wear a name tag. You know, it says Mr. Golf on it.
1: What you should do is
3: or an embroidered T-shirt. You know.
1: Take Chris's NIR shirt.
0: I can loan you my new shirt. Well, it's way too big for you, Mr. Golf. But anyways,
2: well, we have to. Yeah, it was just great.
0: Great talking to you, my friend.
4: It was all good talking to you guys, and everybody was there. It was a perfect night.
3: Thank you, man. It wouldn't be possible without you.
2: And everybody got home safe. That was great.
4: That was great.
0: We still haven't heard about Buggy Babe.
1: Buggy Babe's husband,
0: we gotta find out.
2: Did 420 spend the night outside, or was he?
4: No, close.
0: He's still parking cars out there now.
1: Yeah, he doesn't know.
4: Buggy Babe's husband, I made those Long Islands.
0: Yeah, he's never had one.
4: And I think he enjoyed the Long Islands.
0: Well, yes, of course. The problem with the Long Islands is you don't know whether you enjoyed the Long Islands till later. You either enjoyed them or you went,
1: It's got like five different
2: I've never
1: liquors
2: had one.
1: In it.
2: Phil,
1: come on. You never had a strawberry milkshake until 6 months ago. What kind of life do you lead?
2: Well,
1: you're a bowler.
2: Yeah, I'm a bowler and a golfer.
1: Yeah.
0: Hey, give a hug to Beth for us, will you?
2: Tell Beth, hey, by the way, she didn't get enough credit. She did everything. I mean, a lot of
0: the decorations were amazing and everything.
3: Yeah, thank you so much on behalf of all of us. Thanks for the invite, especially inviting me for the first time. And I'll see you next year, buddy. Thank you.
0: There's going to be a next year?
4: All right, everybody. Absolutely.
2: Okay. All right, I don't know if we'll be invited.
0: That's right. Take care, my friend. Mr. Golf right here on WNIR.
1: Here's news.
2: Thank you, Kelly.
1: Here's news with Phil Ferguson.
0: News.
1: Thank you, Lou.
2: Oh, the news is being brought to you by Frank's Place, Chris. Frank's Place.
0: Yo, Frank!
2: 549 West Market Street, featuring Happy Hour Monday through Friday, 3 p.m. to 6 p.m. Thursdays.
1: Tonight?
2: Get their famous
5: cheeseburger in paradise.
2: You bet, man.
1: You bet.
2: How about that? $7.50.
1: Super deal. I've been there many, many times. And you know what we start with?
2: The
1: fried pickle chips.
2: That's your nickname.
1: Yeah. Pickle chips. Fried pickle chips.
2: I fried pickle. But pickle chips. All right. That's
1: so immature.
2: Akron's Best.
1: So childish.
0: This is not sports. It's news. Serious.
2: Frank's Place, 549.
0: Cut it out over there.
2: West Market Street.
0: Don't make me come over there.
2: Akron's best neighborhood. Frank calls occasionally. I like him to call.
0: It's so great, wasn't it? A couple weeks ago, Frank was in town, and he listened to he heard us talking, and he calls us up.
2: Akron's best neighborhood bar, serving great food for over 33 years, and that is Frank's Place. Now, we do have some showers and thunderstorms in the forecast, mainly before noon, and otherwise cloudy, then gradually becoming mostly sunny. The high today at 79 degrees. Just a reminder, Kent State University infused with fresh energy this week as new and returning students begin moving into residence halls on the Kent campus in preparation for the start of the fall semester. About 6,000 students moving into the university's 24 residence halls on the Kent campus once again today and tomorrow, and that goes for the University of Akron as well. So just be prepared for increased traffic, pedestrians near both campuses. Kent Fire Department announced a community open house to mark its 150 years of service. The event will begin at 10 a.m. August 22nd at Fire Station 1, 320 South DePeister Street. Once again, that event, a free event, also will include a blood drive. And the third annual Vet Fest will run from 11 a.m. to 2 p.m. August 22nd at the Ravenna VA Center, 6751 North Chestnut Street. Now, the free celebration of America's 250th birthday for veterans will include live music, food and drinks, community fun, and yes, overall, a thank you to our veterans. Remember, get the news anytime at WNIR.com. 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
2: 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Cavaliers, Nuggets, Clippers agreed on a trade, sending Nuggets forward Peyton Watson here to Cleveland, and Max Strus on the loose.
0: Collison dropped his Nuggets at the Rubber Ducks game the other night.
2: Yeah, he did. As part of the multi-team deal, Denver will receive a first-round draft pick from Cleveland. That's in 2031. Watson expected to sign a four-year deal worth $88 million. Not a good night for the Guardians. Man, you should get your money back, free tickets, or, I don't know, free bobblehead or whatever, because Cleveland didn't score. And they left seven guys on base again, leaving a lot of guys on base, little Indians. And the final score 1-0 as San Fran won that game. But, hey, the final game of the series today, this afternoon at Progressive Field at 1:10. Showers should be out of there by then. Gavin Williams pitches for Cleveland, and the Harrisburg Senators beat our Rubber Ducks 10-6 last night. Two teams go at it again tonight at 6:35 on this Wednesday. Oh, let's bring your dog, right, Wednesday?
3: Wednesdays, bring your dog.
2: So, hey.
0: I want to go back when that happens.
1: Yes.
0: Let's take Hoagie.
1: I'd like to be there. Let's take Hoagie?
0: Let's take Hoagie.
3: Yeah, dog gets a seed, White Claw specials. Yeah. Good stuff.
2: Yep. And tonight, opening night of high school football. We'll have the scores for you tomorrow. And, hey, check the poll. Are you checking the poll? You think the Browns have had a fair quarterback competition? It's a little bit skewed. I guess we have to recount the ballots. Yes or no?
0: There's a hanging Chad.
2: There's a hanging. I got to look at that. What was the one guy? Remember, he was looking like this. It's a hanging Chad.
1: That? Cully, sports do you have a poll? Let's update.
2: The good sports poll.
1: It's a little bit better now. Right. Yes, 45%.
3: All right.
1: No, 55%.
2: Oh, because it's
0: now it's straightened out. Yes, yeah. Somebody rebooted the
2: computer. Very good. Yes. Yeah. That's right.
3: Refresh.
2: That was from Georgia. Yeah. And we'll take a look at weather coming your way.
9: Got
2: next.
9: An Amazon Echo device? 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
0: Well, I want to ask you three guys over there across from me.
3: Mm-hmm. Yeah.
0: Stand up for a minute. Get off your asses. Come on, stand up.
3: Okay. Don't make us do the twist again.
0: Phil jumped right up there. Cullison was second, and John, it took a little bit there. So you all three find it hard to get up out of your chair after watching TV or working at WNIR. Well, Access to Independence can help all three of you nutheads and all you listeners, too. Offer a full...
1: Lift chair.
0: No, they're not the nutheads. 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
0: 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Here's where they're located. 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
3: Mm.
0: What's our one listener from Rootstown?
2: A Robert,
0: right. Robert.
3: Okay.
0: Robert has been over there before. 1 mile north of I-76 right there in Rootstown. And you can give them a call. They are going to open here in just about 8 minutes. 330-296-8111. That's 330-296-8111. 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They're open Monday through Fridays from 9 until 5. So that's, like I say, about 8 minutes. You'd be giving them a call at ATI. And they also offer home access modifications, including stair lifts, ramps, wheelchair lifts, roll-in showers, and so much more. Everything you could possibly need to keep you out of that home.
1: Nice. Yep. And keep you in your home.
0: And keep you in your home.
3: Yep. There you go.
0: ATI.
2: My mom had one of those lift chairs towards the end, you know.
0: Yeah.
2: And I'll tell you what, that thing was great. She would just put it right up there. In fact, I tried that several times. It's fun.
1: I mentioned this before. My sister-in-law has a lift chair, and she had shoulder surgery, and the remote was on that same side.
2: Oh,
1: so they called Access to Independence. They sent a tech out, and they moved the cable from one side over to the other
2: side.
1: All
2: right.
1: Very
2: nice.
3: Talk about nice personalized like service. Yeah.
1: All right. Great. Absolutely.
0: My brother, I have to admit, before he passed away, he lost his core strength and his to get himself up and down. And those chairs are a godsend to those folks.
3: Oh, yeah.
1: They're just darn fun.
2: Remember, that you can get the local news anytime.
1: Absolutely.
2: 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Weather today, showers and thunderstorms before noon, otherwise cloudy. Then see a little sunshine later. The high 79 at the Talk of Akron, WNAR.
1: Hey, I checked the poll again, Chris. I checked your poll. There used to be a time when almost everyone would agree about something.
0: Right.
1: Mm-hmm. Will we ever get back to that again? No. 5%. Or no. Yes is 5%. No, 43%. Hopeful 25%. Doubtful 28%. Mm. The thing is that many of us are agreeing that the answer would be no.
0: I know. Mm-hmm. I don't like that.
1: So we are. The majority is agreeing, at least. So that defeats your poll question, sort of. And in the sports poll.
0: You got a point there. I didn't think of it that way.
1: Do you think
0: right.
1: the Browns have had a fair quarterback competition? Yes, 46%. No, 54%. Yeah. Now, we have Chris's poll. We have the sports poll. Teresa texted me. She goes, why don't you have a poll?
3: Oh. And
0: I could name about 60 reasons, but we don't have time.
1: I thought I did, but she said no.
0: No, no poll for you.
1: No.
0: But you could get her a poll.
1: Well, I tried, but she said, I got a headache.
0: Well, a little earlier, Phil wanted to know if you would introduce, what's her name? Get on the pole.
2: The Cinnamon?
0: Cinnamon. Would you do that real quick?
1: Ladies and gentlemen, let's bring her up on stage. A big round of applause for Cinnamon.
2: Chicka wow. And who's waiting in the wings over there?
3: That's a great
1: little
3: song.
1: Little Philly too. Ferguson.
0: Okay. There he is.
1: Nicknamed White Chocolate.
2: White chocolate.
3: Yeah, today is Thursday the 20th, and of course, if you have a birthday today, but I just noticed.
1: Your son.
2: Yes.
3: Yeah.
1: Today.
2: Yeah.
3: Another
2: big one right there.
3: Another great local celebrity, Tom Hamilton, is 72 today.
2: My son has a birthday.
3: Tom Hamilton, a longtime announcer for the Guardians, of course.
2: One of the best.
3: And
2: he is
3: celebrating his day today.
2: How old is he? 75?
3: And I was 72.
1: 72.
3: Yep. Born August 19th, 1954, from Waterloo, Wisconsin. And I love the Wikipedia page because he's standing outside in front of a podium that has the Indians logo on it.
0: There it is.
3: So they're doing it right.
0: Happy birthday, Tom.
1: Yeah,
0: good morning, Tom. WNIR. You're on the air.
11: Good morning.
1: Good morning.
2: Hey, what up?
3: Hello.
11: Twinsburg Walker.
1: Yes.
0: There he is.
1: How are you today?
0: Driving or sitting still?
11: Sitting still.
1: Yeah, good.
0: Usually driving.
11: If you had to put a foursome, a golf foursome together, who would you play with?
1: That's a good question. If you had to play a foursome, who would you play
2: with? Would you play with me, Kelly?
1: No. Okay. Well, probably maybe Mr. Foot.
2: Who would you? No. Go ahead. You're the who would you
1: who,
2: play
1: Yeah,
2: with?
1: Who would you play?
2: Would be your other three.
11: Everyone's favorite caller. 420.
2: Oh, okay. Well, you get by about two holes. Wow. That's about it. Yeah.
1: Well, so, it'd be entertaining.
2: It would be entertaining.
1: And there'd be flowing drinks, I think.
0: Yeah, fireballs everywhere.
2: Fireball shots.
1: You wouldn't have to wait for the beer cart to roll.
0: He hit the ball.
1: Around.
0: Maybe fireball shot.
2: Smoke a little Sensimillion or whatever,
1: okay,
2: man.
1: Okay, so 420. All who right. else?
0: Yeah.
11: Cheech and Chong.
0: Oh,
1: that's
0: sure.
1: That's it. Cheech and Chong. Boy.
2: You're not getting by the first hole.
1: Yeah, you're Thomas, not getting very far.
0: Thomas Chong and Cheech Marin.
11: And myself.
0: And yourself.
2: And yourself.
1: Okay. There you go.
2: Well, that would be fun.
3: I was going to say, the minute you said Cheech and Chong, I was thinking, well, Dave's not going to be there. Yeah, Dave's not here, man.
0: Dave's not here, man. Dave's
3: not here.
2: I tell you, that's pretty funny right there, though.
11: You look good.
3: Yeah, oh, man.
1: I would pay to see that. I would see.
2: So you wouldn't be able to see him on the course.
0: Smoke.
2: No. The smoke.
0: Just, up the smoke right there.
2: Hey, you hit the shot. You hit the ball. Let's do a shot.
0: I love it.
2: A shot for a shot.
0: That's why I said if it was 420 playing, he hit the ball.
2: Yeah.
1: He actually
2: shot. That's what
1: actually
2: I mean.
1: Hit
2: he actually
1: ball.
2: Hit, to
0: hit
2: get
0: it.
2: A shot. It
0: doesn't matter which direction it went.
2: Yeah, it doesn't matter.
1: So you
11: yesterday I went to a car show.
1: Oh yeah. Monte, you took your Monte Carlo?
11: Yes, I did.
1: Awesome.
11: And it was in the show was adjacent to the Acme Hudson.
2: Yeah.
1: Oh,
2: yeah.
1: Again, okay. Yes.
11: And then a buddy of mine went into the Acme and got a turkey sandwich.
2: A turkey sandwich.
11: It's like this is really good. And I'm like, what did you expect? It's
1: Acme. Their fresh food, prepared food.
2: It's very good.
1: Really
2: the sandwiches, good. Yeah. Like yeah. I said, the chicken salad yep. sandwich.
0: It's not like the gas station food.
3: No.
11: I hate to cut you short, but I'm at work.
2: Hey, thanks for calling
0: right.
2: there.
0: Well, appreciate it. Thanks.
2: By the way,
0: we'll look for that golf foursome. That'll be a good one. Thank you.
3: Yeah, appreciate the call.
2: By the way, Chris, Chip sent me, Frank, the bartender.
0: Yes.
2: Frank,
0: you got a picture?
2: Well, look, he goes, there's Frank.
0: You look like him from Cheers.
2: There you go, from Cheers.
0: He does remind you.
3: Yeah.
2: Frank, you know what?
1: Frank did a great job. And
2: man.
1: Lois, I got her. Was it Louise? Lois or Louise?
0: Louise.
1: Louise. A couple of great folks. They were super nice.
2: But he had him. He said you have to put on a nice shirt. He did.
1: White shirt and tie.
2: Yeah.
1: And later in the evening, he actually said, hey, Cully, you want another beer? And he went back, got a beer, and brought it to me. Like delivery.
2: Yeah.
0: What a guy.
2: Thanks, Frank.
1: Here we go.
0: Favorite cover songs as we head to the top of the hour.
3: Fantastic.
0: The Beatles, of course.
3: Yeah.
0: Song, Got to Get You Into My Life.
3: Uh-huh.
0: Redone by the great Earth, Wind, and Fire.
3: Elements of the Universe. Yeah.
0: The late, great Maurice White.
3: That's right.
0: Sing it.

0: We do appreciate you tuning in this morning. Got another hour of this craziness to go, so stick around. It's Chris Cassell, Phil Ferguson, John Lockwood, Tom Cullison, and you are listening to the one and only WNIR, Kent Akron.
1: Live and local.
0: There we are. It's 9 o'clock, everybody. Check your clocks.
2: From ABC News, I'm Sherry Preston. The U.S. national debt has now climbed to over $40 trillion, double the amount it was just 10 years ago. Some experts looking at the spending that's expected over the next several years, and they're worried. Here's ABC Chief Business Correspondent Rebecca Jarvis.
3: This didn't happen overnight. Under both Republicans and Democrats, the government has been spending more than it makes in taxes for 26 years on everything from health care to stimulus benefits to tax cuts and spending. And just like those credit card bills, the longer you ignore it, the worse it gets, the tougher the choices.
2: The country paying more than $1 trillion in interest on that $40 trillion debt. President Trump saying the U.S. is about to impose what he refers to as economic D-Day on Iran beginning today. ABC senior political correspondent Rachel Scott has that.
4: The president did not announce any specific sanctions or call out China, Iran's top trading partner. This morning, the Iranian foreign minister responding, calling the so-called economic D-Day a diversion from America's own crisis, unprecedented debt, and surging interest costs.
2: There were fewer people applying for unemployment benefits last week.
5: In the week just ended, the Labor Department says 206,000 out-of-work Americans filed initial claims for state jobless benefits. That's a decline of 6,000 from the week before. The largest increase in filings came from Michigan, Texas, and New York. Ohio, Iowa, and Kentucky saw the largest declines in unemployment claims.
2: ABC's Jim Ryan. A deadly mid-air collision at an airport just outside Harrisburg, Pennsylvania. The pilot of a small plane that collided with a police helicopter was killed. The state troopers on board the chopper survived. Five Americans killed in a tourist helicopter crash in Kenya. And another round of vicious thunderstorms striking the Midwest. Some customers in Indiana have gone a full week without power, and the local utility says the lights might not be back on until Tuesday. The storm's now headed to the northeast. 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
6: 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This product is not intended to diagnose, treat, cure, or prevent any disease.
2: Nantucket Island, one of the most naturally beautiful and expensive places in the country, is dealing with a high number of tick-borne illnesses. 269 cases so far compared to 250 for all of last year. Nantucket Dr. Timothy Lepore says there are some things you can do.
10: You tuck your pants and your socks. Looks a little dorky, but if you do it, your kids will do it. And you wear light-colored clothes. And you check yourself for ticks. I mean, that's key.
2: There are supporters of Lindsey Clancy who are expected to gather outside the courthouse in Plymouth, Indiana today, for Plymouth, Massachusetts today, in support of her. ABC's Peter Haralambo says more on the mom who killed her three children, she says, in the grips of postpartum psychosis, and a witness who was not allowed on the stand.
11: Defense lawyers unsuccessfully tried to call a TikToker who posted about the case itself. This was someone who actually worked at the facility where Clancy was treated. She believed that prosecutors were misrepresenting the quality of care there, posted a TikTok about it, prompting defense lawyers to reach out to her to see if she'd be willing to testify for the defense case. The judge ultimately saying that her testimony would have been credible, but it wasn't material to the case because that woman stopped working at the facility about a year before Clancy was admitted.
2: Colorado wildlife officials reporting two bear attacks this week, including a homeless man who was bitten on the head while he was sleeping in an aspen park. Sherry Preston, ABC News.
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15: 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A chance of showers, thunderstorms before noon. Otherwise, mostly cloudy, then clearing out. See a little sunshine later today and the high 80. Mostly clear for tonight, 58 the low. If you're heading to a high school football game, there's some tonight. Tomorrow night, beautiful. Full slate of games tomorrow. Sunny and the high 82 for your Friday. 19-year-old man in custody after a toddler was fatally shot. That according to Cleveland Heights Police. Around 8 p.m., officers were called to the 3300 block of Sylvanhurst Road for a report of a 3-year-old boy who sustained a gunshot wound to the head. He was transported to the hospital where he died from his injuries. Police arrested 19-year-old Warren Jenkins. He's been charged with involuntary manslaughter, and he was in court this morning. Bond set at $500,000. Summit County man is wanted by the Adult Parole Authority for violating conditions of his supervision. This according to the Ohio Department of Rehabilitation and Correction. The authority identified the man as Stephen Sickler, previously convicted on charges of breaking and entering, harassment of an inmate, and assault. Now, the department said he should be considered dangerous and possibly armed and are warning people not to attempt to apprehend him. The department is encouraging the public to call their local law enforcement agencies or 911 rather than attempting to apprehend Sickler. If you have any information, call authorities. Well, the Ohio State Highway Patrol announced this morning that an OVI checkpoint will be held. Listen up, folks in Portage County. That will be held tomorrow evening. The OVI checkpoint, funded by federal grant funds, planned to deter and intercept impaired drivers. Based on provisional data, there were 286 OVI-related fatal crashes last year in Ohio. State troopers make, on average, 25,000. OVI arrests each year in an attempt to combat these dangerous drivers. OVI checkpoints are designed to not only deter impaired driving, but to proactively remove these dangerous drivers from roadways. Now, the location of that checkpoint in Portage County will be announced tomorrow morning. Brimfield police issued a warning about a phishing scam involving individuals falsely claiming to represent the township's zoning department. Police say anyone receiving communication claiming to be from the zoning department that requests payment, assess a fee, or ask for personal information should not respond or provide any information, personal information, until they verify the request. Remember, get the local news anytime at WNAR.com, sponsored by CNB Homes. Contact them at 330-730-2025. 910, weather next.
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15: And schedule right there. Weather today, not bad. We're going to get up to a high of about 80. We do have a chance for some rain this morning or late this afternoon. And then clearing out for tonight if you're heading to one of those high school football games. Very nice. And tomorrow, sunny and 82 at the Talk of Akron, WNIR.
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15: Mm-hmm.
14: Now, here's Phil Ferguson, John Lockwood, Chris Cassell, and Tom Cullison.
0: Nobody's quite sure where he is.
15: He is warming the seat to my left.
0: Oh, yeah.
18: Here's a great cover song right here. Linda Ronstadt.
20: I feel so bad.
0: Yeah.
20: Got a worried mind. I'm so lonesome all the time.
15: I love it.
20: Since I left my baby behind on Blue Bayou.
18: This would be an old Roy Orbison song, by the way.
0: That's right.
18: Written by Roy and the late Joe Molson, who just passed away about a month ago.
0: Oh.
18: And wrote many of the great songs that Roy recorded and played and wrote.
0: Yeah.
18: But this is one of the good ones. Linda Ronstadt.
0: Oh, absolutely.
18: Blue Bayou.
0: Here she comes.

0: I have to give a little credit to Linda Ronstadt, because it's because of her good looks and me staring at her album covers for so long when I was young.
1: There you go.
0: I started learning how to read who played on the songs, wrote the songs.
2: Staring at the album
0: covers.
2: That was
0: it.
2: Yeah, I love doing that.
0: And I figured if I do that, I keep blinking back and forth from her good looks to the credits on the album.
1: And she was like queen of the remakes back in the 70s. I mean, she did great jobs on all of them. You had Blue Bayou. You had Living in the USA, Chuck Berry. Yeah. You had Tumbling Dice. She did a version of the Stones' Tumbling Dice. It's So Easy.
0: You're No Good.
2: One of those classical, not classical, but classic crooner albums where she went back.
0: Oh, sure, with Nelson Riddle's.
2: Yeah,
0: Nelson
2: Riddle.
0: Yeah. Three of those.
2: I think I have a copy of that at home.
0: Yeah. They were actually working on the third album when he passed away, Nelson. And he was young.
1: Okay.
0: But
1: I got to see her years ago at one of the Atlantic City casinos, and it was right after the Nelson Riddle / big band album came out. And she did a lot of material from there, and I thought, she's going to turn off. But she didn't turn anybody off. They enjoyed it, and she got in doing the classics and everything, and what a heavenly, fantastic voice, Linda Ronstadt. Good stuff.
2: We mentioned this the other day about, speaking of Roy Orbison, is the K.D. Lang version of Roy Orbison's Crying.
1: That's right.
2: Great rendition of that. There's a couple of several videos on YouTube, but the one from the Roy Orbison tribute is pretty special.
1: Yeah, and I believe they did a remix using her and Roy doing a virtual duet, kind of similar to King Cole and Natalie Cole, and they're doing the Unforgettable thing. Right. But fantastic. Mm-hmm. Just good stuff.
2: I really enjoy flipping through YouTube and finding cover versions by other artists.
1: Yes.
2: And see, what did you do with that song? That's how I stumbled across Ruthie Foster. Ruthie Foster.
1: Yeah.
2: There's other
1: War Pigs.
2: Her version of Ring of Fire is really true.
0: Before we go back to the calls, let me throw you this one, because this is a local song here. But this was not a big hit for this group. But I don't know if you guys remember Ruby and the Romantics.
2: Yeah, sure.
1: Oh, yeah.
0: Ruby Nash from Akron.
2: Right.
0: And many of the members of the band were here. I don't know if Ruby's still with us or not, but she was, as of a few years ago. She was still working at a Salvation Army locally.
1: Oh, really?
0: It was nice to have her still out there. I wanted to meet her, but I never had the chance before she retired, supposedly. But and we hope, Ruby, if you're listening, or anybody that knows her, she's still out there doing her thing, because she was great. But they had a couple of big hits. They had Our Day Will Come.
1: Yes.
0: And they had Young Wings Will Fly. But they had another song. And

0: What a great voice.
1: That's the original version.
2: Ruby Nash and the Romantics.
0: How about that?
2: From Akron, Ohio. And then of course, the Carpenters did this. No
0: one there you go.
3: Ever had love as sweet as mine.
0: Wow.
4: Learn a lot from you, Chris.
2: Yeah. It's just amazing, though, how you can take a great song and make it even greater, you know. But that's nice.
1: But Ruby, not everybody can do that. I mean, look at Weird Al, how well he's done.
2: Weird Al.
0: Being the Rock and Roll Hall of Fame. Telling you.
1: The Fugs aren't in there yet.
2: No.
4: That's pretty neat. Yeah.
2: Okay. Yeah, it's fun. Yeah,
4: I like it.
0: Yeah, Ruby Nash Garnett, and she's still alive, born June 15, 1934.
4: She's still around.
2: Good. Ruby. Yeah. It's nice. And she was in Akron here last I heard, so I hope she's healthy, wealthy, and wise.
0: Mm-hmm.
2: Let's get back
4: to
2: the phones.
4: Let's talk to Pabel.
2: Good morning, WNIR.
4: Hello.
5: Hey.
4: Oh. Hey. The one gentleman wants you to be in his foursome.
1: Yeah. He wants you to
2: golf for
4: Have you ever golfed in your life? That's a question.
5: I did once, but with
4: you with Gully?
1: You
4: go ahead. You played once, and that was it, huh?
5: Yeah. Right. I mean, you know, I have work boots. So that
4: oh, you had work boots out there in the course?
5: Left divot in the green.
4: Oh, that.
1: Yeah, just walking on the greens. They don't like that.
4: The golfers don't like you messing up the greens.
5: I'd tee off from the second hole, and it would end up in like the 15th.
4: Oh, you saw the whole course. You got your money's worth.
1: Yeah.
4: Yeah.
5: Yeah.
4: But he would like to play with you and Cheech and Chong.
1: Yeah. You, Cheech and Chong, and him. That's. Oh.
4: I would follow that. I'd follow that group.
2: Forget about it.
4: Although you'd play about three holes, that would be it, man.
5: That's enough. But miniature golf. Yeah. You know, I love miniature golf.
2: Miniature golf.
1: Yeah, I do too.
0: Putt putt.
1: Yep.
4: But Cullison played the other day. He won. He barely beat Teresa.
1: Well, I beat her by 5 strokes.
4: Okay, well.
1: That makes up for the time most every other time she's beaten me.
5: Is that like, yeah.
4: No, I don't think you can do shots or anything on the putt-putt course.
1: Who says you can't?
2: So, listen, I've seen some people park some cars before, but you did a beautiful job the other day.
1: So orderly. And
2: thank
1: neat.
2: You.
1: Yes.
5: Well, thank you. Yes.
4: Well, did you get help from Buggy Babe's husband?
5: Well, no, he came out and hung out.
4: Yeah.
5: That guy's really nice.
2: Oh. Yeah, isn't he a nice guy?
4: Yeah,
5: he's
4: very nice.
5: Like to hang
2: now,
5: up.
2: Was this before the Long Islands or after? I'm just wondering because
5: it was during.
2: During
1: it was during.
4: Did he? Apparently, he liked the Long Island iced teas.
5: He's like, try this, and I took a sip.
4: Try this,
5: man. That's dangerously good.
1: Yeah.
0: Yes.
2: As are all Long Islands.
1: Long Islands are always.
4: I wonder if Tina was mixing them or Frank was mixing them at the time.
0: Mm.
1: Well, I don't know.
2: I think Beth was putting those together.
1: Oh,
4: I heard Tina was a generous pour.
1: Oh, my.
0: But I tell you, when I pulled into that driveway and Mr. Golf helped me park the car and I got to meet him, meeting you and Mr. Golf, when I did that, I thought, this is going to be a great party.
1: And most everybody has said that they pulled in. They don't know anybody, but that's got to be. That's got to be.
4: Yeah, you don't need a name tag, man.
1: Yeah.
5: I don't know if that's a good thing.
1: I don't know. Yeah, I agree.
2: Well, you look the part. You look the part.
0: Yeah.
1: When you step into a bar and they put your favorite drink on the bar before you even sit down, I don't know if that's good or bad.
2: So you look the part. Your wife does not look the part.
4: Yeah.
2: I look at your wife and I say to myself, how? How?
1: Yeah. What is she thinking?
2: How?
0: That's just opposites attract, you know.
2: Oh, we love Dana.
4: Oh, Dana's great.
5: Driver. The dad bod dudes with all these hot chicks.
0: Yeah, right.
5: And you're like, how? Well, I know how for them because they're multimillionaires. How for me, I don't know.
1: Yeah.
2: Hey, you had Madman out there talking with you for a while. Did you get to meet his wife?
5: Oh, yeah. I've met her before.
2: Oh, I did too, but what's her name? I forget her first name.
5: Cleveland at their son's band.
2: Oh, cool.
4: Yeah, her name,
2: you remember her first name?
5: Marcy.
2: Marcy. Sorry. Now, I just had a brain freeze.
4: He wanted to climb the...
2: She's lovely, just like your wife.
1: Yes.
4: He wanted to climb the...
1: What is she thinking?
4: Madman wanted to climb the tree?
1: He wanted to see the raccoon nest. Were you there when he did that? He said he wanted to climb up and sit on the...
4: See the raccoon nest. All right.
5: Yeah, he's talking about it.
1: Yeah,
4: well, I'm glad he didn't do
1: it. Why he's known as the Madman, I guess.
2: What was his prerogative, though? We want to know what was he going? What did he just want to go up there, or did he want to jump down from the tree? What was he going to do?
4: When you
2: did he ever let you know? He never told you.
4: When you think of those stunts, it's like you want to jump over.

0: you know, eight cars or whatever, like...
1: like Evel Knievel.
0: Evel Knievel. Yeah. Why? Well, you know, because, hey, it's a challenge. Yeah,
2: it's a thrill.
0: And I think Young, I think you jumped over on a bike like eight kids at one time. That was a I hate to be the guy at the end. Yeah.
3: So 420, do you have any neighbors standing around or delivery people or anybody?
2: Man, not today. Yesterday, a lady came down the way. She's like, you know, I'm going to start hanging out with you on your porch.
0: Oh.
2: I'm like, cool. You know, anytime you want. She's like, man, my house is crazy. But she has like five kids.
0: Oh
4: boy.
0: Yeah.
2: And obviously, she sees me smoking. Obviously. She's like, I'm going to come down and smoke with you.
3: And hang out,
0: hang out with 420.
3: We've talked to your neighbor, Carney Kim.
2: Yeah, I'm looking. Yep. She's not out.
3: The liquor guy from the store.
0: Yeah, that's right. We had somebody.
3: I think we had the mailman or something.
0: Somebody on the street or
5: we
0: something.
5: We did.
0: The mailman?
5: And then last week, and that's when I had to bleep him, which I usually never have to do for 420. But he told me at the party, he said, here's how it happened. He says, right as soon as you click the phone on for me, I just for the first time saw that guy and how he was dressed. Yeah. So you remember, he was crazy.
0: Yeah.
5: And he's like, what the?
3: What the?
5: Just happened to catch him at
0: the
5: right
0: caught
5: second.
0: Us off guard last week.
3: We caught it.
0: A little bit, but that's all right.
3: FCC rules.
2: I was caught off guard, too. We were all in it together.
5: I haven't dashed so hard for that red button in I don't know how long. Yeah. But I'm
0: since
5: just
0: you cussed on the air, Chris.
5: I'm not used to it. Since that's right. I had to bleep myself.
0: That caught me off
3: guard. That'll happen.
0: All right.
2: I felt terrible.
1: No, it's all in the past.
3: And it's all good.
1: We're still here. We're still on air, so we're good.
0: Hey, do you have a TV show or a movie with a boat in it?
2: I was going to say, like, McHale's Navy.
0: Oh, yes. I love
1: McHale's, Navy. Very good. Yeah. I think that's our first guest for McHale's, too.
0: What a great cast of that one. Ernest Borgnine, Tim Conway.
1: Joe Flynn from Youngstown.
0: Joe Flynn, right?
5: Joe Flynn, or Chris Hayes, as I like to call him.
3: I always
5: ever watch MSNBC? That guy, Chris Hayes, he looks just like him.
1: You're right.
5: He looks just like Joe Flynn.
3: The writer in the Mary Tyler Moore Show, the guy, he was in that show, I think, wasn't he?
5: Was it the guy from the Love Boat?
0: Oh, yes.
1: Gavin McLeod?
0: Gavin McLeod.
1: Oh, really?
5: Not Gavin. McLeod.
1: No. He was in another boat show.
5: Yeah.
0: No, the Steubing or what? A Captain
5: Steubing. Yeah, what was his role name?
2: There's a show in the 80s.
3: Joe Flynn.
0: No, that
2: like one or two seasons called Riptide.
3: Uh-huh. Riptide?
1: Yeah. Somebody brought that up.
2: Dudes on the West Coast. Oh, had someone? Oh, I missed it.
0: No, okay. That's all right. Riptide. You might have been just.
3: You were thinking of McHale's Navy.
0: I like McHale's Navy.
3: Yeah, Fuji. I like Fuji.
0: Fuji, whatever, yeah.
5: Gavin McLeod is right. Yeah. I was mistaken.
1: Yeah.
5: Why am I thinking Gavin McLeod is like somebody else? But Gavin McLeod was in a lot of shows. Oh. But,
1: yeah, he was.
5: Of course, Love Boat.
1: Yeah, yeah.
3: I like the show McLeod.
0: You were I was thinking you were thinking of the show McLeod, which is good.
3: I guess they could reboot that.
1: Dennis Weaver played McLeod.
0: Dennis, that's right.
3: They could reboot
5: Mary Tyler Moore, too, was on Gavin McLeod.
0: Yeah,
1: there you go.
3: She was not on McHale's Navy.
5: No.
3: Just clarifying.
5: Yes.
0: You had your shower, right, today?
2: Yeah, everything, you know, sex, drugs, and rock and roll.
3: Yeah.
2: Nothing. All right. Here.
0: Very good,
2: but
0: man.
2: That used to be a small part of my life. Now I'm relegated.
5: Yes.
0: We all feel bad for you.
5: Yeah, we really feel bad.
0: You know?
2: Yeah, I can tell.
0: Torture, that's tough, man.
5: I want to ask you a serious question, and hopefully you can
0: waterboarding.
5: Answer it.
0: Waterboarding.
3: Oh, boy.
5: Your wife, what does she think of us?
0: Yeah, does she?
2: Well,
3: there's a long pause there.
5: That took way too long.
0: Don't hang around those guys.
5: Way too long.
2: Yeah. So, she loves you guys. She loves all the callers and the people at the station. But she's like, man, I put up with you because I'm married to you. I don't know why.
3: Why they put up with
2: I
3: you.
2: I don't know why they put up with you. I don't know.
0: No, we think you're one of a kind. There's no doubt about it.
5: By the way, she's starting a new job this week, right?
0: Oh.
2: Yeah, it's going great.
5: Beautiful.
3: Awesome. I like to hear that.
0: Nice. Cool. Yeah.
2: You know, and that's what she really enjoys.
5: I'm very happy for her because, you know, when you make a change in a career, it's
3: scary.
5: It's a damn big deal, and sometimes it's scary, but she was excited, I could tell.
2: There's still the scary bit, you know, the last real paycheck from her job.
0: Sure.
2: And once she's going to get her
5: I understand.
2: Paycheck.
5: Yeah, that's always
2: numb-racking,
5: too.
3: Scares us every 2 weeks around here.
5: Yeah.
3: I've been here 38 years, and it still scares me.
0: Yeah. I just, please, sir, may I have some more?
5: No.
0: No. Philip Ferguson, no. That would be a no on that. Hey, somebody just texted me, Poseidon Adventure.
5: Oh, there's a show.
1: There you go.
5: That's a big boat.
2: Yeah, that's a good movie.
1: Yeah, they did a remake of that, too.
3: But about a great cast.
1: It sank.
5: Yeah, it did.
1: So to speak.
2: And I will say, Hunt for Red October.
0: Yep.
2: Technically, they are boats. They're ships, boats.
0: Yeah.
5: You tell John. You tell him. You give it to him.
1: Yeah, well, you
5: know. Trying to call that out.
0: Okay.
2: Das Boot. I love Das Boot.
1: Das Boot. That's right. Das, another
3: watch
1: great movie.
3: The one with the subtitles. Oh, man. They used to drive my wife crazy. She hated it.
2: You can watch in English.
3: Yeah.
2: And the same actors that the German actors actually dubbed it in English. They all spoke English.
3: Mm-hmm.
2: It's not bad, but it's better to watch it.
0: I almost need the subtitles for anything. I keep telling Kathy, I can't. Huh? I turn it up. She goes, it's up pretty loud. I'm going, I can't hear.
3: The words are at the bottom of the screen. Phil.
0: What? I need those words, man.
5: Phil's going backwards in life. He's following the bouncing balls.
3: My oldest daughter and I would go to the video store when they had video stores,
5: yeah.
3: And invariably we would find a movie, this looks good, and it would be foreign, and it would have subtitles, and that used to drive my wife. Why don't you guys go get a movie?
1: Mm-hmm.
3: You know you're going to be mad at us because we're going to come home with something weird. And Motorcycle Diaries, if you get a chance, check that one out. It's about Che Rivera's called Motorcycle Diaries. And it was all with subtitles, but it was it's an exceptional movie. But and you got to watch it.
0: The movie you're in again? Is that subtitles?
3: That's got subtitles, yeah.
0: But it's not spelled titles.
3: No, it's subtitles.
0: You know what I mean? Okay.
5: 420, you ever been in a movie?
2: Not for a long time.
3: Yeah,
2: but
3: at the theater.
5: Have you ever been in an actual motion picture like Tom Cullison and Joyce Johnson?
0: Yeah,
2: we used to go and see artsy kind of films.
0: Oh, the art theater.
5: I love the art.
3: The art. Oh boy,
2: like The Piano with
5: Myers Lake Plaza used to have a
3: The Piano
5: artsy.
3: Yes, the artsy.
0: Cullison's going to go see some films at the Biscuits and Porn.
3: I'm going to see that. Yeah.
0: A quarter. He's already got a couple rolls of quarters.
1: Yeah, The Piano is a movie I want to see. I've never seen that, and everyone's telling me how good it is.
5: It's out of tune.
3: I'll
5: give you the. It's out of tune.
3: Yeah,
2: it's based on a true story.
3: The
2: depressing.
3: The Pianist. But, the Pianist is a great one,
1: but
3: too,
1: a good film nonetheless.
3: Yeah.
2: It's like Schindler's List. It's a really good movie.
3: Great movie.
1: But another one I haven't seen.
2: Want to see it that one time.
3: Yeah, Schindler's List is it's an exceptional movie.
1: Yeah. And then again, another Seinfeld episode where Jerry and his girlfriend are making out during Schindler's List. And I think Jerry's parents are there at the same thing, and or George's, one of the two.
3: How do you make out during that?
5: His mother on that show.
2: Schindler's List. You're doing good. You don't.
5: Score.
1: Right.
5: Well, we made out for all the movies back in the day.
3: Didn't matter
5: what movies
3: I
5: saw back in the 70s. Because I was making out in the back row. And the guy came with a flashlight and get us everything.
0: Did he?
5: What's his name? Going back to Seinfeld and mom on the show.
1: Yeah.
5: And his mom, whatever her name was in real life, but she was
1: Jerry's mom.
5: Yeah, Jerry's mom.
1: George's mom.
5: Best friends with Elizabeth Montgomery in real life.
1: Really?
5: From Bewitched.
1: Wow.
0: Yeah, okay.
5: True story.
3: Right. Yeah.
5: Until she passed.
1: Yeah.
3: There's another one they rebooted in the theaters. Well, it was pretty bad. Bewitched.
5: Nicole Kidman.
3: And Will Ferrell, wasn't it? Will Ferrell? I'm trying to think who played
1: in Bewitched.
3: Darren.
1: He played Darren.
5: You know, I never noticed this before about Nicole Kidman until my wine drinking friend Tracy told me. She says, because she loves Keith Urban, and of course they used to be married. Nicole.
2: Ozzy,
5: And she said, watch some of these movies with Nicole Kidman. She's kinky as hell. Mm-hmm. And I started going and looking. I'm like,
0: really?
5: They make porn look like a
0: I didn't know
5: joke.
0: That.
1: Yeah.
3: Better go
5: she's
3: back.
5: Crazy.
3: And what was that? Wise Eyed Open.
1: Eyes Wide Shut. With Tom Cruise.
3: That's an interesting movie.
2: That was uncomfortable.
0: Yes.
2: I felt uncomfortable watching this. I'm like,
0: I just felt that with Chatterbox.
3: Well, for other reasons, but similar.
0: Hey, 420.
5: Great talking to you.
3: Yeah.
2: Okay.
0: You have a good one, all right?
3: Yeah.
1: Take care, man.
5: Say hello to that beautiful wife and wish her well with that new job, all right?
3: Keep it between the lines.
5: All right, we'll be right back at His Man Show Thursday on WNIR.
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1: 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Good folks over there.
3: Good folks. Yes.
5: Beautiful. Let's get back to the calls. We got some peoples here. Good morning, WNIR.
10: Hey, good morning, everybody.
1: Sporty girl, how you doing?
5: Sporty girl.
10: How are you guys doing?
1: Well, we'd love to hear from you. You were one of the hits of the party.
5: Sure was.
3: Great to see you. Nice to see you face-to-face. That's nice.
10: Yes. It was very nice to meet everybody, you know, face-to-face, put faces with names.
3: Yep, you bet.
5: Sometimes scary.
3: Sometimes
5: yeah.
3: That's scary.
5: I apologize for that.
3: Yeah.
10: I mean, it was such a good time. It was so relaxing, and it was so welcoming. Mm-hmm. I mean, I had just never been to an event, a party, a picnic like that. But it was so fun, and everybody was at ease, and everybody knew everybody.
1: You know, I had several people, you know, contacting these people to come to the party,
5: right.
1: And several people
5: and
1: texted
5: thank you for
1: me.
5: That, by the way,
1: several people texted me back saying, I don't know. I probably don't know, you know, anybody there. And I feel. And I said, hey, we just have a really good time, and you ought to come by. And right. Those that came, I think, really enjoyed
5: and
1: the party.
5: Meet the radio dysfunctional
1: family. And it wasn't so much. And again, it wasn't so much meeting radio personality. It was meeting the other callers.
5: Oh, right.
1: And,
5: that's
1: and everybody, you know, just had a great time.
3: How many times, Phil or Chris or John, you've been asked, what's 420 like?
1: Yeah.
3: Or
1: yeah.
3: What's Mr. Golf like?
11: Yeah.
3: Or,
11: yeah.
3: So,
11: yeah.
3: You know, it's like a little family, but people have never really met face-to-face. So it's fun to do that, fun to get the opportunity.
1: Yeah. And what's fun is you meet somebody for the first time and you hear them. And you go, that's Madman. It's a fun game a little bit. You know?
11: Yeah, and then I had, and not to toot my own horn or anything, but I had a couple of people going, oh, I know that voice.
5: Yeah.
11: It's John. Yep. Cool. Yeah. You sound like just like you do on the radio. It's like, well, you know, I try.
5: That's what I do.
10: I was a little apprehensive going because I'm not a outgoing type personality type person.
1: Yeah, you,
10: I'm a little shy and stuff, and I. But anyway,
1: you did. I mean, it was a lot of fun. Yeah,
5: you were very fun. Thank you.
10: And Mr. Golf and Beth, oh my God, they are the nicest people. Mm-hmm. Mr. Golf, I mean, he was so welcoming.
11: Yep. Yes,
10: I mean, it was just great.
5: Yeah, there is no two other people that will open their doors.
1: You know,
5: like
1: they'll
5: those
1: do
5: two.
1: Anything
3: the
1: for
3: first,
1: you.
3: The first time they threw that party, I was a little apprehensive because I was afraid this was a sting operation. I was going.
1: Hey,
3: be,
1: we caught him.
3: Yeah, that's yeah. Oh boy, this can't be real.
5: But put your hair down.
1: There's a few more added to the coming, and it was just great. It was just
3: great
1: and it really was a nice day, a nice evening.
5: It was a great surprise that you showed because I wasn't expecting you. I loved it. That's beautiful.
10: Another thing. It was great that the host came. I mean, they didn't have to come.
11: No.
10: I mean, they could have just said, it's just a caller. Who cares?
11: Mm-hmm.
10: But, I mean, it was just so nice getting to know those guys, you guys.
1: Oh, well.
10: With everybody.
1: We love it. We stayed till pretty much the end. I think Chris maybe stayed afterwards.
5: Actually,
1: John left a little early.
5: Tina, Christina, and I were the last three to leave.
1: Yeah, I thought that you guys were up there. I'm thinking you're still up there for a while longer. Yeah.
3: Phil, I don't want to start any rumors, but Mr. Golf texted me yesterday.
1: He wants money?
3: Well, he said a few things were missing from the house.
1: What? Well, I was in there a while, you know what I mean?
3: Some silverware missing, a couple of silver plated picture frames. He didn't want to start anything, but he said,
0: I don't think he'll miss it.
11: I saw a Ratchet said near one of the theater seats, so I guess you know there was no luck in trying to steal that. You know.
0: He has a beautiful
11: try
0: house,
11: as they may.
0: But outside, you know, and Beth, the party itself, you know, with all the decorations and everything.
5: Mm-hmm. And Squirrel Girl, by the way, I remember vividly that you said that, because I wish you called more often, but I get it. You work and stuff, so it's hard to get in sometimes, and you can't wait too long. And so we appreciate you when you do stick around and call.
10: Oh, definitely. I mean, I wish I could call every day, but that would just be...
5: I know. Too many hours on the hold. I got it.
10: Exactly. Wow. Too many hours holding.
3: Well, we do have you here today. Is there a TV show that you would like to see a reboot of?
0: Yeah. Reboot, okay.
10: Oh, a reboot. A TV show reboot.
3: Yeah.
11: Yeah, or a movie.
3: Yeah, or a movie. We don't care.
10: I was working on the boat.
0: Well, how about
5: go ahead.
3: Go that direction.
10: I'm sure these have already been named, but the Love Boat.
0: Oh, okay.
3: Mm-hmm.
10: And Gilligan's Island. They did have a boat.
0: Gilligan's Island.
5: Yeah. It's all about a boat.
11: That's right.
3: Great big hole in it. But
5: that's right.
10: They tried to rebuild the boat. The whole.
3: They could build all kinds of stuff.
0: They could have a radio and everything. It lasted forever, whatever. They could build but they couldn't build a boat?
11: I think it ran for, two or three seasons, and it's amazing because they had different clothes for every episode, for a three-hour tour.
5: Except Gilligan.
11: Except Gilligan.
3: Little buddy.
10: You can't think too hard about that show.
0: There are a lot of those shows.
3: Yeah.
10: It was ridiculous.
0: McHale's Navy, Forrest Gump, somebody mentioned about a boat that was towards the end.
3: Yeah. Sea Hunt.
0: Sea Hunt.
5: That somebody was
3: Lloyd
5: you.
3: Bridges.
11: Lloyd Bridges. Yeah. Wow.
5: Yeah. Sea Hunt. Yeah, nobody mentioned Sea Hunt.
3: That was filmed at Silver Springs, Florida. I was at Silver Springs. Glass bottom boat. Mm. Our glass bottom boat, the motor broke.
11: Yeah.
3: And we were drifting down the canal. He had a... madly call another boat to come over and tow us back.
5: Really?
3: And he said, if the Gators get on... Now, I thought maybe it was a joke, but he said, just keep your hands inside.
11: Okay.
3: It's like, really? Are we really, drifting here? Yeah, and we had to call another boat to come tow us back.
11: And so it was kind of like a reverse...
3: I was waiting for Lloyd Bridges to
11: It was a reverse aquarium because, all the fish and the gators and everything were looking up at you.
3: Yeah, you looked
11: in the glass and thinking, okay.
3: Sea Hunt, that's one
0: I was Sporty Girl, while we have you on the... Take advantage of the sports bowl. Do you think a fair shake for the quarterbacks there?
10: A fair shake?
0: Yeah, as far as... Shedeur Sanders is going to go with the second unit there, the offensive line.
11: Playing
0: Buffalo, whereas Deshaun had the first of the front line up there. I don't think that's...
10: Is this for Saturday's game?
0: Yeah, coming up against Buffalo.
10: I didn't hear that. They were saying Sanders was going to start the game.
0: Yeah.
10: So is he going to start the game?
0: Yeah, he'll play the first half, but he has the second offensive line there.
10: Well,
0: where
10: not right.
0: I know.
10: No.
0: So you're saying they didn't get a fair shake, I guess.
10: All along, because they want us, for some reason, save a little bit of grace.
0: Yep, I agree.
10: Good. That's what they're doing.
0: They're going to start Deshaun and just say, "Hey, he was a little better." By look at the two quarterbacks. So, and the poll, Kellison, just what is it? 48% yes, 52% no.
3: It's close. 48-52.
0: Fair shake.
10: That close. To be honest.
0: Yeah, I know.
10: But I just wish they would have gave all three guys a crack at it.
0: Yep.
10: Because I think Gabriel has something else. I mean, he's got something too. So
0: who would you like to see start the opening game?
3: Joe Namath.
0: Who?
10: Because
0: you like
10: Sanders.
0: Oh, Shedeur. Okay.
10: Yeah, he's the upside.
0: Yeah, he's the young guy.
10: Downside. He's a future. Maybe not ours, but he's a young player. He's got all this stuff to prove. And he doesn't have any baggage, for God's sake. And he's not going to walk out to the field with fans booing him either.
0: Yeah. We get booed here occasionally on the morning show. We have a bad shows occasionally.
3: That's the boss that's booing us.
5: What? The boss?
0: Yeah. No pay for you.
3: No pay for you.
0: All right, thanks.
10: Thank you for passing out those prints of your father's.
0: Oh, yes.
11: Yeah, that was fantastic.
0: I hope
10: and
0: that...
10: It'll be downstairs with the rest of my sports memorabilia stuff.
0: And I had to give Mr. Golf one of my all-time favorites from, in fact, he's my favorite athlete, is Jack Nicklaus.
5: I saw that.
0: And I gave him a bigger one there because he puts on that, he's such a great golf. He loves golf and,
5: That was a great one, Jack.
10: Just with the mostest.
0: I tell you what.
5: Both are.
11: Hosts ever.
5: Host and hostess.
0: He's listening right now, I'm sure.
5: Yes, he is.
10: I just can't thank them enough because they were lovely people and I just adore them. So it was
5: Thanks
0: Great
5: for being
0: time.
5: A part of it. We appreciate that.
3: Thanks, Sporty Girl.
11: Good to see you.
5: Thanks for calling in.
11: Take care now.
10: One other thing.
3: Yeah.
10: One other thing.
5: Yes.
10: Oh gosh, I can't think of his name.
3: GC.
0: Game changer.
10: Yeah. I have a whole new opinion of him now because when I didn't know him, you know, I'm thinking he calls up, you know, and he brags about the women all the time.
5: Who?
10: And I'm thinking,
3: Game changer.
5: No.
10: That's
5: not game changer. Is it?
0: Oh, you're talking about game, like the three young girls
3: real ladies man.
5: Oh, he's just having fun.
3: The ladies man.
0: But after talking to him, you.
10: I love him. I mean, he's great. I could have a conversation. Yeah.
0: He and his wife, and she wasn't nice feeling well, so
3: that was a shame.
0: But,
10: those guys are great. They're all great. I'm so happy I got.
3: Oh, good. We were glad to see you there.
10: Yeah. Being invited.
0: Thank you for coming.
5: Take care.
10: Yeah. You guys have a great day.
3: You too. Thank you. Right, thank you.
5: Bye-bye. I got to take another quick break here, and we'll be back with more of The Man Show Thursday here on The Morning Buzz at WNIR.
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11: Oh, yeah.
5: And this is actually a Neil Young song.
11: Yeah.
5: A lot of people don't know that, but it was a big hit for Nicolette Larson.
11: Oh, yeah, her big hit.
5: Gonna take a lot of love.

0: Nicolette actually sang backup vocals on the original by Neil.
1: Is she still? Mm-hmm. Is she still with
0: us? No, she passed.
2: No, she passed away.
0: She sadly had a very young. She had a brain aneurysm.
1: Yes.
2: Yeah.
0: And I felt so bad because. Oh, a lovely lady, and of course a great voice there, and she sang some great songs, and she was married to Russ Nunkle, the famous drummer.
2: Russ, didn't know that. Okay.
1: He used to play with James Taylor.
2: James Taylor.
0: Still out there drumming.
1: Yeah. Oh, yeah.
0: Doing stuff.
2: Yep.
0: Well, got more calls.
1: Yeah, talk to people.
0: Jump back to the phone. Good morning, WNIR.
3: Good morning.
1: What up? What up, Bobo?
3: Hey, 420 is uncomfortable with anything, I think we all should be afraid.
0: That's true.
1: Yeah.
0: That's a good point.
1: Yeah.
0: A very good point.
1: It's something we should all steer clear of.
3: Exactly. If he's turning his head, looking around, and walking away, he's like, nah, you don't want to go there. Movie reboot. I was thinking of Murphy's War.
4: We lost you.
1: What was it again?
0: One more time.
2: Hello?
3: Murphy's War? Hello?
0: Yep.
1: Yeah.
3: Murphy's War.
0: I don't know that one. You guys know that one?
1: No, I don't remember that.
3: That's an older one.
2: Okay.
1: Murphy's War.
3: Another one. I can't remember the name of it. It had Nick Nolte, that was a World War II soldier in the Philippines, and he made the comment, one of the quotes from the movie is, "What's life without a little salt?"
2: Oh, okay.
1: I don't remember that.
2: No.
1: Nicholas Cage?
2: No. Nick Nolte.
1: Nick Nolte.
2: Nick Nolte. Oh, okay. Yeah.
3: That and Lauren Hutton and Gorillas in the Mist.
1: Gorillas in the Mist?
3: Yeah. Mm-hmm.
2: Okay.
1: Yeah.
3: But that was, yeah. So.
0: Good stuff.
1: Yeah.
0: How about a movie or a TV show with a boat in it?
1: Yes.
3: With a boat in it? Das Boot. Well, you already said that. Well, Murphy's War had a boat in it.
2: Yeah. Okay. All right. Das Boot, Murphy's War. Yep.
3: Yeah, that's some old. I'm an old Navy guy, so, you know.
1: Oh, yeah. All right.
0: Well, thank you for your services, of course, and I'm a little worried about that Navy right now with that ship and all that jazz, because those people are...
1: I
0: hate to be honest. I had a friend. This is a true story. His whole life, he talked about being a Navy guy, and he wanted to be that, and he did it. He got in there, and he did the four-year run, and he wanted to make it a life thing, but... there's just so many politics in that right now that he said, I'm done. 4 years, he said, I'm done. They offered him the moon to stay.
1: All right.
0: And he said, I'm not doing it.
3: Yeah.
0: And I felt bad. We can't have this. These politics and sending people off to just any damn old war, we've got to stop it. We just do. You know what I'm saying?
3: I agree. I was a wife for 24 years. So it's a little different for me. We played war a lot. Then we went to war. I retired in 06, so things are a little different.
0: Like I said, I appreciate everybody that does steps up for us in whatever it is. Army, Navy, and all of it. The Marines. Oh, it's just beautiful that you do that. And and you never get enough thank yous. At least as far as I'm concerned, I try every time. And if I see anybody wearing a veteran's hat, it's like I'm all over it because. Well, you give us our freedom, and that's all there is to it. There's no two ways about it. And like I said, we just got to stop using all these beautiful people that want to step up for us in bad ways just because of some ridiculous thing.
1: I graduated high school after Vietnam.
2: Mm-hmm.
1: And my dad, World War II colonel, and when you graduate high school, we used to get inundated with join the Navy, join the Marines, join the Army, see the world, whatever. And I'd see the envelope, I'd throw it in the trash. Nuh-uh, brother, right after Vietnam, there was a bad taste in everybody's mouth. Nope. My dad, aren't you going to give them a chance? Nope. Mm-hmm. But today,
0: your father, of course, came from that world,
1: right?
0: So you knew firsthand.
1: But today, I salute them all. I had nothing against military back then. I wasn't joining.
2: Yeah. No,
1: but got a son-in-law in the Air Force.
2: And,
1: I would not have any qualms if my kids would want to join the military. No. I would worry about them. I would be worried for them. But at the same time, a lot of respect.
4: Yep.
1: A lot of respect.
2: No, yes.
3: There's people like, I didn't serve. Well, there has to be great people at home here also.
1: Yeah.
3: Engineers, machinists, carpenters, you know, every single one of you guys. I mean, entertainers and, you know, radio hosts. I mean, you guys do a great service for the community. Also.
0: Well, we appreciate that, but this is just a job. What you have done is a whole different thing.
1: This isn't life-threatening.
0: Yeah, this is not life or death here, and it's right. something. And I say that about every firefighter and police person, too, because anybody on the front line of all the medical, anything.
2: Right, like, right.
0: Yes, thank you.
2: So, yeah.
0: Because, you know, there's just not enough people saying thank you. You know, every day we got a fear for whatever is out there.
2: Yeah.
0: You know?
2: Yeah, especially the Vietnam vets. I mean, my brother-in-law, George, was a Vietnam vet. Mm. And, you know, people are finally, not saying that nobody does, but more people are finally coming around to respect that and thank them for their service, because that was just a hell of a thing to go through.
1: Mr. Football is a Vietnam vet.
2: There you
1: go. My mother was a Marine in the Vietnam era.
2: Okay.
1: He had orders to go to Vietnam, and at the last minute they were rescinded for some reason.
2: Huh.
1: And somebody goes, well, your dad had something to do with it. I said, nope, my dad would never do that.
2: Oh, man.
1: Nope, you got to serve, you serve. But his orders to go to Vietnam were rescinded, and he became a chauffeur for an admiral out of Paris Island or one of the Marine bases down south.
0: What are you up to? What are you up to these days? What do you do?
1: What do you do for a living?
3: I am the director of maintenance for a flight school here in Akron, Ohio.
0: Beautiful.
2: Oh, okay. Very
1: good. Nice. Right. I have a nephew that is in the custodial department in local high school in Akron.
0: Another job that just never gets enough thank yous because, you know.
1: I asked him one day, how are things going? He goes, you know, they throw it up, I sweep it up.
0: Well, thanks for doing that, too, because that's something else.
4: Thank you for your service, and we appreciate the call.
0: Yes.
1: All right.
3: Thanks, guys.
1: Thank you.
4: God bless you, man. Take care.
2: Have a great day, man.
4: Yep.
0: All righty. We got more calls, and we're getting to you in just a minute, but we got to take one more break.
1: Okay. Yep.
0: Got bills to pay here at WNIR.
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2: You
0: real
2: betcha.
0: Quick, I got some birthdays today. Right. Robert Plant.
2: Yes.
0: The Led Zeppelin man.
1: Mm-hmm. Get the lead out, baby.
0: 78 years old today. Robert Plant.
2: Wow.
0: Al Roker.
4: Al Roker.
0: You might remember him in Cleveland.
4: He was in Cleveland for quite a while.
0: But he is from Queens, New York originally.
2: Mm-hmm.
0: And he is 72 years old today.
2: Hmm.
0: You know, I don't like to say this. I like Al a lot, but whenever the weather gets bad anymore, it seems like they wheel him out. And I'm thinking, he's not the guy I really want to see when I have a big weather issue.
1: But you also don't want to see Jim Cantora next door to your house.
0: That's true.
1: In your driveway or something.
4: Yeah.
1: Uh-oh.
0: Yes.
1: Uh-oh.
0: I do agree with that. Fred Durst, know, is a rap rock singer for Limp Bizkit.
2: Yeah.
0: He is 56 years old today.
2: Mm-hmm.
0: And David Williams, you probably don't know him, but 55 years old today. He's from the TV show Little Britain, which was a funny show. My wife and I used to watch that a little bit. My friends Paula and Doug got us turned onto it. And if my wife happens to be listening, she'll know he's the guy that used to say, Computer says no.
2: Oh.
0: This is kind of funny. We used to love that.
2: Mm-hmm.
0: And now you already hit a couple of reasons to party today. Lemonade day today.
1: All right. Oh, okay. Lemonade. I got pink lemonade in the refrigerator right now.
0: As John already mentioned earlier.
4: Was there.
1: Put some vodka in that.
0: Ooh. National Radio Day today.
2: Yeah.
1: National Radio
0: Day. Bacon Lovers Day.
2: Mm.
0: And a World Mosquito Day.
1: Hey,
0: so
1: you got the birthday list there. Give a couple of, Phil and I want to know, who's celebrating their 20s?
4: Yeah. We get down to 20s and 30s a lot of times.
0: We don't know who they are.
4: Who?
0: Yeah,
4: who?
0: Yeah, we don't know
2: them.
0: Yeah. Even the kid, you know, the actor who was in Indiana Jones in the Temple of Doom, that little kid?
2: Yeah.
0: The little kid.
2: Yeah.
0: He's 55 now. So that shows you how old we're getting.
4: Like Kelly said, don't get under 30 or 20.
1: Yeah, who did we say celebrated the other day was Kurt Cobain's?
2: Daughter, Frances Bean.
1: Frances Bean Cobain.
2: Like
1: 34.
2: Yeah, she's like 34.
4: To Michael.
0: Here we go. One more call here. Let's go. WNIR. Hello there.
2: Good morning.
10: Good morning.
1: Hello. How are you today?
10: Apple Man here.
4: Apple Man. What up, Apple Man?
1: Good to the core.
0: I am ready for some Honey Crisps. I love that.
4: Yeah.
10: That was a good one. All
2: right. So what's going on, bud?
10: I just visited one of your sponsors, my favorite place to go, which is DaVita's.
4: Oh, yay! DaVita's.
2: Very good.
4: There you go.
2: Very good.
1: Yes.
4: Love the
10: cold
4: lasagna.
10: Chicken barbecue sandwiches today.
2: Yeah. Oh, there you go.
4: Nice, man.
2: All right. Now you're talking.
10: On a pretzel bun.
4: Okay.
2: Nice.
4: We're
2: nice.
4: All hungry. We have.
1: Yeah, we're all sitting here hungry, yes. It's that time of day for us. We're hungry.
10: Yep.
2: Yeah, so do you have a TV show or maybe a movie that has a boat in it that comes to mind?
10: The Perfect Storm.
4: Oh, you know what? Very good. I saw that movie.
2: What a great movie. George Clooney.
4: Pretty good.
2: Mark Wahlberg. And, gosh. Yeah.
0: Good cast.
4: Somebody sent me one, Overboard.
1: Overboard. Yeah,
4: that was
1: Kurt Russell.
2: Yeah.
4: All right.
0: It was a repeat, but she was on Kelly Clarkson when I woke up this morning at 3 o'clock. Goldie Hawn, she was on.
1: Speaking of Kurt Russell, he was in Captain Ron.
2: That's right.
4: Yes. Yeah.
1: His eye patch. His eye Captain patch kept Ron. Going different sides throughout the movie. His eye patch kept going to different sides.
2: And I don't know how we didn't remember Pirates of the Caribbean.
0: Oh.
2: Or Pirates of the Caribbean.
4: Yeah.
0: Or we could say it either way.
4: We're talking PT-109.
2: That's
1: great
2: right.
1: Movie.
2: That's right. Cliff Robertson, playing JFK.
4: Absolutely. We were talking a little.
2: Based on true story. Yeah. Great stuff.
1: Any TV show you'd like to see rebootulated? Rebooted?
0: Rebootulated.
2: Yeah.
10: John Bon Jovi was in that movie.
1: What?
2: In what? Which one?
10: PT-109.
4: John Bon Jovi?
0: Really?
2: What?
4: Really?
10: Yep. Is that was within the last 20 years, right?
1: No, the original with Cliff Robertson was probably
2: back in the early 60s.
4: Yeah, that goes way back.
0: There's got to be a reboot.
10: There was a remake.
2: Oh, okay. Didn't know there was a remake.
10: And he had a small role in it.
2: Oh, okay.
0: It's a true story that some of the Backstreet Boys were actually in one of the Star Wars movies.
2: Yeah.
1: Really?
2: Yeah.
0: One of the later ones.
2: Yeah.
1: They performing as the
0: Backstreet? No, they were performing. They were just actors. Background.
2: Yeah. And Pirates of the Caribbean, Keith Richards had a part in one of those, didn't he?
1: And it's funny that Johnny Depp said he kind of based that character's actions and kind of the way he's sauntered around after Keith Richards.
2: What, Jack Sparrow? Really?
1: Yep.
2: Really?
1: Yeah.
2: Oh,
1: all right. Yeah, that's how Keith Richards got involved at some point.
2: Yeah.
0: We
2: got
0: to run, my friend. But thank you for the call. Take care.
4: I think he is in a boat.
1: Apple
4: thank you, man.
1: Hey, what a fun. That show went by like that.
0: There it went.
2: Get ready, baby.
0: Came, it went, and
1: started,
0: we hope you had fun.
1: And it's over.
0: We hope you had fun.
1: Couch is coming up.
0: He is coming
1: number
0: up
1: number one, baby.
4: Numero
0: that's right.
4: Uno.
0: Stick around for that. I'd like to thank the sponsors.
1: Absolutely.
0: I'd like to thank the callers.
1: Yes.
0: I'd like to thank Phil Ferguson.
1: Thank you,
0: I would like to thank Tom Collison.
1: Well, yeah.
0: I would like to. What do you mean? It's obvious, right?
2: Yeah.
0: I'd like to thank Johnny Lockwood over here.
2: Oh, yeah.
1: And Chris.
0: And Johnny Radio, of course, he's not here now, but.
4: Chris has his pool in now.
0: The pool is in.
2: Yes.
0: There we go.
1: We all want to thank Debbie in the front office.
0: Debbie in the front office.
1: Yes.
0: And Mary.
1: Phil pissed her off earlier.
0: I know
1: on,
0: he
1: so
0: did.
2: And we want to thank Chris for bringing joy to our Thursday.
0: Oh, there it is.
2: Thank you very much.
0: Couch Splitters coming up next right here on WNIR. Ken Akron, make it a great Thursday. I'll catch you next week, everybody. You take care in the meantime. Love y'all.
2: Bye.
11: From ABC News, I'm Sherry Preston. After being slammed for days with back-to-back thunderstorms, cleanup is still going on across Indiana. And now thousands of people are wondering when their lights and air conditioning will be back on. ABC's Alex Perez is there.
12: We are now under a boil advisory.
13: In Griffith, Indiana, officers have been going door-to-door doing welfare checks. And angry residents packed the city council meeting demanding power be restored.
14: I'm diabetic and I have my medicine in a refrigerator.
13: NIPSCO, the Northern Indiana Public Service Company responsible for power in the area, says they are working around the clock to restore power. But even so, may not have it all restored until next Tuesday.
11: Those storms now heading east. In Pennsylvania, the NTSB is investigating a deadly mid-air collision between a small plane and a police helicopter just outside Harrisburg on Wednesday. The pilot of the plane was killed. Five Americans among the seven killed in a chopper crash at a safari in Kenya.
15: This is the latest in a troubling series of helicopter crashes we've seen in Kenya, which has a vibrant tourism industry and relies on these choppers to ferry people to specific areas.
11: ABC's Faith Abube. The national debt has now hit a staggering $40 trillion, double where it was a year ago, says ABC's Rebecca Jarvis.
16: It's tough to even wrap your head around this number, but I want to put the $40 trillion in real terms. First, it makes borrowing more expensive. A new mortgage, your credit cards, those costs can and are going up. Two, it fuels inflation. And three, it makes it harder for the government to spend on things like health care, education, our roads, and our defense.
11: Putting aside concerns about security, tabloid spying, and allegations of racism, the Duke and Duchess of Sussex are moving back to the UK. Prime Minister Andy Burnham.
17: This is a private matter. It's a matter for Harry and for Meghan. And we wish them well in the move that they're making.
11: You're listening to ABC News.
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18: 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This product is not intended to diagnose, treat, cure, or prevent any disease.
11: NASA Administrator Jarek Isaacman is now admitting a $30 million plan to extend the life of an Orion telescope. Has it worked?
22: The launch of the refrigerator-sized Link robotic satellite on July 3rd was perfect. But within days, controllers realized that they couldn't stop Link's persistent tumbling. So hoisting the Neil Gehrel Swift Observatory into higher orbit would be impossible. Swift will burn up in Earth's atmosphere in a couple of months, to be followed sometime later by the Link robotic satellite.
11: That's ABC's Jim Ryan. The battle over AI-generated content online now has the children of the late Robin Williams reviving his social media accounts to get his real voice back out there. ABC's Rhiannon Alley explains.
23: The children of late movie legend Robin Williams aren't just protecting their father's legacy.
24: I ask you about love. Probably quote me a sonnet.
23: They're fighting back against what they call AI abuse. Zach, Zelda, and Cody Williams reactivated his Instagram account, fed up with the alleged AI misuse involving their dad's likeness, writing, "As technology evolves, we want this to be a safe, trusted place where the stories, photos, videos, and memories shared reflect his legacy with authenticity, warmth, and care."
11: The real Robin Williams. Walmart still did well in the second quarter, but the retailer reporting today the slowest sales pace in 6 years in the United States. Walmart offering a cautious outlook for the rest of the year. I'm Sherry Preston, ABC News.
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6: 10:07. Good morning. I'm Phil Ferguson. WNIR News brought to you by the Bistro on Main in Kent. Tonight's dine-in special is the Bistro's grilled sirloin steak with au gratin potatoes and fresh asparagus. Only $22. That's tonight at the Bistro on Main. Weather forecast today, still a chance of some showers. Thunderstorms mainly before 1 this afternoon. Otherwise, mostly cloudy and some sunshine later today. The high near 80. It does clear out tonight, the low right around 60, and tomorrow beautiful sunny for your Friday in the high 82. The victim in a fatal Interstate 480 crash in Macedonia has been identified as a Kent State University graduate. That according to officials, Macedonia police said a pickup truck traveling west on I-480 around 10 p.m. August 7th went across the interstate center median, collided with a sedan that had been traveling east. 26-year-old Dalip Bungatala died at the scene. Three others were hospitalized. The collision occurred near the 32-mile marker, closed the highway for about 3 hours. Summit County crash investigation team continues to investigate. Well, Twinsburg police shared on Wednesday afternoon that technology, including Flock cameras, helped in the arrest in connection with a stolen vehicle. According to this release from Twinsburg Police, around 10:50 a.m. Wednesday, the department was notified by Flock of a stolen vehicle out of Cleveland Heights. Police say the car was confirmed stolen through the law enforcement automated data system. Officers found the vehicle driving on State Route 82, tried to pull it over. Police say the officers initiated a pursuit after the driver refused to pull over, continued west on I-480, and according to this release, officers used stop sticks to deflate the tires. The chase ended on Richmond Road in the village of Oakwood, where two men ran from the car, but they were arrested. Officers took the driver, 18-year-old Forrest Russell, into custody. Charged with receiving stolen property, as well as other charges. The passenger, 20-year-old man Roderick Jones, charged with obstructing official business. Both are being held pending their arraignments in Stone Municipal Court later today. Well, the Barberton Community Foundation will offer some relief to eligible families to help with pay-to-participate costs this year. Any student who needs assistance can access the Student Opportunity Pay-to-Participate Fund via the school district and its working relationship with the foundation. These funds are currently available thanks to generous donations from the Barberton community. Last month, in an effort to reduce operating costs by $7 million, the board approved that high school students participating in sports will pay $100 per sport. Middle school students, $50 per sport. Marching band, will also pay $100 per sport. Now, the foundation wants to make sure participation in sports in Barberton and activities not out of reach for students due to a fee. And for more information, Barberton families can contact the foundation website at barbertoncf.org. Remember, you can get the local news anytime at WNIR.com, sponsored by CNB Homes. 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Weather next.
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6: Our weather forecast, chance of some showers, thunderstorms this morning, early this afternoon. Otherwise, clearing out, the high 80. Mostly clear tonight, 58 the low, 82 and sunny tomorrow at the Talk of Akron, WNIR.
10: Happy birthday to the National Football League.
6: Yes.
10: On this day, 1920, seven men, including legendary all-around athlete and football star Jim Thorpe, meet to organize the Professional Football League at the Jordan and Hupp Auto Dealer in Canton, Ohio.
6: Including
10: people from Akron, Ohio. Who are the first NFL champs? The Akron Pros of 1920. Remember that.
6: Long time ago, man.
10: Who's going to win?
6: There's some high school games tonight. Holman's playing tonight.
10: All right. Hold on, man.
6: Yeah. And, okay.
10: Predicting every division, high school football, OHS, state champions.
6: All right.
10: You want to take a guess on?
6: Well, Maslin, probably. It's
10: Division One.
6: Yeah.
10: Let me see. Division One. Cincinnati Elder.
6: Yeah, all right.
10: Versus St. Ed's.
6: For the championship?
10: Yeah.
6: Okay.
10: This is the prediction of... however many people are involved with one, two, Hickman, Popovich, Weir, Dorsey. These are the guys from all the USA Today.
6: Okay.
10: You know, like Canton Repository. Division Two.
6: All right.
10: Massillon, 20. Anderson, Cincinnati, Anderson, 10.
6: Oh, woo-hoo. Go Tigers, Massillon.
10: Stupidville made it.
6: The Big Red?
10: Just kidding, Steubenville. Steubenville?
6: Hey,
10: wait a minute, we got a Steubenville. Pride of Dean Martin. Speaking of Ohio actors, Caddis, Ohio?
6: Yeah.
10: Clark Gable. Gone with the Wind was on last night.
6: Oh, my mom's favorite movie,
10: Really?
6: With the Wind, yeah. She loved Clark Gable from Caddis, Ohio.
10: Worked at Firestone Tire.
6: That's right.
10: CVCA?
6: All right.
10: Division Three over Steubenville. They're picking their championship game. CVCA will beat Steubenville 20-7.
4: Okay, way to go, CVCA.
10: And it's Cuyahoga Valley Christian, right?
4: Yep.
10: Division 4. Indian Valley, Janaden Hutton.
4: Mm.
10: Woo-hoo! Canadian Hutton. Huts of Grace, 29. Shelby, 28.
4: Oh, boy, close one there.
10: What? Shelby coming around the corner. Division 5, Ironton.
4: Mm-hmm.
10: Cardinal Mooney. Boo, Cardinal Mooney.
4: Cardinal Mooney has slipped all the way to Division
10: 5. Division 5. Okay. Can you all believe right. that?
4: Yeah.
10: We played them in Division, well, the top division.
4: Yeah, way back.
10: In 1981. They had guys that had been in World War II playing football.
4: Cobbly Indians.
10: Ooh. Division, what's VI? 6?
4: 6, yeah.
10: Okay,
4: thanks. Six.
10: Kirtland and Liberty Center.
4: Where's Mogador?
10: Division
4: the
10: Wildcats. They aren't. Oh, yeah. I'm looking through. Division 7. They got, all of them have Marion Local winning over Hopewell Loudoun.
4: Okay.
10: Wow. I don't see.
4: Mogador.
10: I'm sure that, you know. No wagering. These are just guesses.
4: One of the greatest games I ever listened to was they had a running back at Mogador many, many years ago. I think it went to 6 overtimes.
10: Yep.
4: Do you remember that?
10: They called it the greatest football game ever
4: I
10: played.
4: Remember, I think Rudy Pyre, somebody was doing the game on radio, and he had a sponsor for every play, Rudy Pyrkarski. But anyway, it was like, I think it went 6 overtimes, and they had a running back. That was just,
10: St. Henry.
4: Is that who they played?
10: I think it was Mogador St. Henry, yeah.
4: But, I couldn't stop listening to that game.
10: Man. Yeah, that was
4: the greatest games I ever heard. Except Ohio State almost lost to Akron.
10: Almost. If that ball bounces left instead of right, Charlie Fry upsets.
4: Charlie Fry.
10: Charlie.
4: Yeah.
10: Belushi, when Dean Warmer.
2: Fat, drunk, and stupid. There's no way to go through life.
10: When he came in and shut down Animal House. Belushi goes, 7 years of college down the drain. I thought of that as I read this headline.
4: This six-year college quarterback.
10: Six-year college quarterback. Ole Miss.
4: Uh-huh.
10: Now, isn't that?
4: Manning, I think, went to Ole Miss, didn't
10: Which
4: he?
10: Which one? Peyton's brother. The guy that won two.
4: Eli. Yeah.
10: Eli.
4: Peyton went to Tennessee, I think.
10: Oh. Who's saying Eli's?
4: Eli's coming.
10: Ole Miss quarterback, Trinidad Chambliss.
4: Okay.
10: Set college football on fire last season when he fought a legal battle against the NCAA for the right to stay in the game. And he is going to return for his sixth collegiate season.
4: Bring him, yeah.
10: Now, my
4: you
10: question
4: You would have stayed
10: is,
4: in college for 8 or 10. Oh, or maybe, yeah. did you?
10: I still am, yeah. No. I mean, now, will he have to attend class?
4: Well,
10: if they graduate, does he have to get a master's degree? I don't know if they even... Do college football players even go to class anymore? Do they even go for a degree?
4: I don't know, Penn State.

0: in the Navy for 4 years.
1: One of the great all-time quarterbacks.
0: To pay back his Naval Academy tuition. He didn't get into the league until he's 26 or 7.
1: Roger Staubach.
0: The frozen tundra.
1: Back to Pearson.
0: And so.
1: Well, 6 years, that's all right. College.
0: Beware. Canton Repository, Philip.
1: Uh-oh.
0: Property taxes. Yeah, here we go. Yeah. A viral video about Ohio property tax form is fake. A viral video circulating on YouTube. How many people call it and say, I seen it on YouTube, Couch.
1: I read it.
0: It's gotta be true. I read it. A viral video circulating on YouTube claims that older homeowners, Phil.
1: Hello. What?
0: Are entitled to a new federal property tax relief measure.
1: Oh.
0: That program does not exist.
1: That would be no.
2: And the answer is no.
0: Stark County Auditor's Office is advising residents not to give out personal or financial information to unverified websites. The video uses artificial intelligence and misleading claims that seem credible. Every lie begins with a kernel of truth, Philip. Like I was in the top 99% of my Akron U career. The video instructs viewers to contact their county auditor, request a, quote, senior homeowner tax review request form. No such federal law, form, program exists, according to the auditor. Quit calling us.
1: So be careful.
0: One of my distant cousins, Angela Kinsey, my great messy grandma Hazel was a Kinsey. Okay. Stark County Auditor Angela Kinsey said the office received at least 5 inquiries each day for about a month over the fake video. My question is, how are senior citizens know what YouTube are?
1: Well, that's true.
0: Their grandkids showed
1: them. Do they have the computer?
0: Numerous residents have also come to the office in person to request the form. So you'll get nothing.
1: And like it.
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0: Well, congratulations if you had August 20th, 2026, year of our Lord, where our national debt rolled over to $40 trillion, you have won the prize. That's our poll question. Does the national debt of $40 trillion concern you? Good morning, you're on the air, WNIR.
5: Yes, sir. I was just saying maybe we could do some trivia.
0: Go right ahead.
5: Do you know how many Ohio High School Athletic Association state championships the Massillon Tigers have won in football?
0: On the field or?
5: On the field.
0: One.
5: Yep, just one.
0: But they've had three or four of them historically where they did what, the coaches poll or the sports writers polls or what? Yeah.
5: Mm-hmm. Yeah, it just seems amazing to me that all you hear in Ohio is Massillon, Massillon, Massillon.
0: Well,
5: only one championship on the field.
0: Well, they might have two. They got these kids, the brothers from Hoban transferred. And
5: I hear that, yeah.
0: Yeah.
5: So it should be a good season for them.
0: What was the name of the dealership down there in Canton where they met for the NFL?
5: Oh.
0: It was Jordan. I think it's H-U-P.
5: Jordan, yeah.
0: Jordan and Hupt. A couple years ago, Johnny and I went into the Pro Football Hall of Fame. We went to McKinley Museum. You know, they were a sponsor. We went down there and was plugging that. And then, and when we went into the Pro Football Hall of Fame, there's this 1920s, you know, car. And it was one of those. You know, I wonder if anybody knows if Jordan and Hopped, if anybody knows how to pronounce it. Well, they bought out by GM. General Motors is like just a bought out everybody, right?
5: Yeah, I couldn't tell you that for sure. It's just amazing story that the NFL, you know, all of football centered around Canton area, Ohio, Akron.
0: Yeah, right.
5: Pretty cool.
0: Okay, man. WNIR, hello?
6: Morning, John.
0: Hey, what's up?
6: How are you?
0: I'm super.

0: Thanks for asking.
1: I'm super. Thanks for asking.
2: What was the school subject you guys were talking about a couple days ago? Do you remember?
3: And the answer is no.
0: What school subject? Taxing? School buses?
2: No, it had to do with the state intervening on... I can't remember.
0: I don't know. When I cover 46 topics a day to get through 5 hours in the middle of the summer, high school football, grade school,
2: it was overall school about the kids walking to school.
0: Yeah, do you walk to school or carry your lunch?
2: Right. So when I was young, I walked to school, and we walked 2 miles, but that wasn't my point. My point was there was another – my daughter told me roughly a week ago that DeWine signed a bill into effect for the state of Ohio that the kids are only allowed to miss 5 days of school a year now. And after the fifth day, they go to truancy, some sort of truancy type thing. And then if they go over on the truancy, if they miss again, there's suspension and expulsion involved. And nobody has talked about this, and I was kind of dumbfounded.
0: Did she see that on a YouTube video, like the people at Stark County? That sounds fake to me. She said what?
2: It's not fake. It's my daughter's teachers have talked about it on how they tried to fight it. Okay, it was going through all summer, apparently. It was in the state house, and they tried to fight it. And I don't know the bill name. I don't know any of that, but I am 99.9% sure that it's...
0: All right, wait. Under Ohio's updated attendance and chronic absenteeism laws, the schools must certify parents early, no later than when the student misses 5%. Of instructional hours for any reason. Missing 10% or more of the school year, excused or unexcused, classifies the student as chronically absent. Ohio Department of Education, student medical or unexcused. I don't know anything about it. They're not expelling anyone. That's how the schools make their money. They can't expel them. They get paid the census per kid. They need all the kids there to show up they can. That's how they make their phony baloney money.
2: I said the same thing, but my whole point behind it was, you know, when you're talking basically third and fourth, say third, fifth grade on down, or third grade on down, every year my grandkids get sick when they go to school for, you know, days at a time. And my one grandson was out for a week and a half last year with the flu. And it was like, what are they going to do in a situation like that to where, you know, you've got to get, from what she was telling me, it was a doctor's excuse, but you said 5%, not 5 days.
0: All right. Okay. So hold on a minute. I finally transferred some of my stuff from my old laptop to my new, and I had to look it up here because I saved it. So I have my Ohio folder in here. Bear with me. What's the weather while I move my microphone? What's the weather like today out there, caller?
2: It is cloudy and black and ugly looking and just enough to stop me from working.
0: September 30th last year. September 3rd, 2025, Ohio law redefines a chronically absent student as missing at least 10% of the minimum ordered hours required by the school year. The minimum number of hours referenced are also defined in Ohio law. Time missed for the school, any reason, including excuse and excuse. Students only need to miss 2 to 3 days per month to be chronically absent by the end of the year. School and districts can provide support, blah, blah, blah. Ohio law defines a habitual truant is determined by certain thresholds of unexcused absences. 30 or more consecutive hours, that'd be 5 school days approximately. 42 or more hours, 7 school days. 72 hours, 12 school days. We brought this up. What brought this back up is you've got a woman in Vinton County, Ohio, had four sets of twins, one other set that died. They were conjoined, and the school knew they were there. And why didn't the truant officer go out to the house to look for them? Remember the little rascals had a truant officer that was always chasing Spanky around, and Spanky would hit him with a hammer on the hand? Do you remember that?
2: You know what, John? In seventh grade, I had mononucleosis, and I was out for like 3 weeks straight, right? And I would be good in the day and horrible at night. You know what I mean? It would be like, sometimes I didn't have any energy for nothing. And a truant officer came to our house and said, I see him outside. What is he doing outside?
0: He's getting some fresh air. Like, yeah.
2: Yeah, the boy just had 104 degree temperature last night. I'm not sending him anywhere. You know what I mean? And it's like, but you know, so you just said 5 days and 7 days. So the 5 days doesn't apply.
0: That would be per month. I don't know. The quick answer is the people that know don't know. How are you and I going to figure this out? Okay.
2: Well, I just don't understand.
0: Why does this interest you?
2: Because I have three grandkids that you know, it's one of those that they do get. It seems like in their school at the beginning of the year every year they get sick as adults. When they start school, they get sick, and it's one of those that you go, okay, 5 days. It just, why does it interest me, really? Because, once again, it's a situation to where...
0: All right, well, if you want to look it up, it's section 33... Yeah, 33-21-16, September 30th of last year. House Bill 96 from last year.
2: House
0: Bill 96. An attendance officer, truant, assistant or assistant provided by the second Ohio Revised Code, investigate any case of non-attendance at a school or part-time school or child under 18 years of age supposed to be under 18, blah, blah, blah, blah. And, yeah, so that's a house bill. But essentially, the school district's attendance staff should communicate in writing to the student and family about legal consequences of being truant. The school or district's attendance staff shall file a complaint in the juvenile court unless the staff determines the student and family are making satisfactory progress or improving attendance. If the student and the student's family cease continuing making process, the staff will have to file a court claim. So there you go.
2: Yeah, wow. That's really sticking their nose into it. I'll have to look that up. Number two, on the debt, okay, $40 trillion. I'm somewhat confused on the national debt, and what's the other one that you always talk about? It's national debt
0: and deficit. The deficit and the debt.
2: Deficit. Yeah. Correct.
0: Basically, okay, it's the easiest way to try to explain it. Your debt is your credit card. You owe $5,000 to the credit card. The deficit is you can't even afford the minimum $200 a month payment. You with me?
2: Think about it.
0: What?
2: I'm with you 100%.
0: So there was there's a song saying, I still owe money to the money I owe. That's why I went back to Ohio in a swarm of bees. You ever heard that song? Okay. I still owe money to the money I owe. Anyhow, and then Japan is our largest debtor. A lot of people think the national debt is the other countries, right? Well, it's not.
2: Correct.
0: The largest debt goes from one checking account at the Treasury to the other checking account at the Federal Reserve. There's a lot of debt held by the how do you pay 3% yield on your Social Security cost of living? You got to earn more than 3% on the Social Security number, so they'll put it in T-bills at 4%. You with me?
2: Uh-huh.
0: Yeah, so what is your specific question?
2: We own most of it, is what you're saying. We own most of the debt, is what you're saying.
0: We, the government, owns the majority of the debt between the Federal Reserve and this Treasury and the Social Security and that Treasury. Yeah.
2: Okay, gotcha. Well, that's, I don't know. I'm a Trump supporter 100%, but I'm disappointed in this term a little bit because of the national
0: debt. All right, Wall Street Journal. I had to dig to find my pile here. Wall Street Journal this morning. Source, the Treasury Department. They print the money. And then they, let me see. They lend it to the Federal Reserve, and the Federal Reserve lends it to the bank. It's a, you know, a pyramid scheme. But still,
2: of course.
0: In 2010,
2: and follow the money. Who's taking the money off?
0: In 2010, according to the Wall Street Journal, quoting the Treasury Department, $10 trillion in 2010. That's when Obama's second, well, Obama, 2010 was the Tea Party, right? 2010, Obama, okay. And by 2015, when Trump began running, Trump inherited $20 trillion by the time he was sworn in 2017, okay? And so it's doubled in a decade from $20 trillion to $40 trillion. Now, intra-government debt is what they're talking about, and then debt held by the public. The other part is Series EE bonds. There's a lot of ways the government, you know, lends money. They got to fund the FHA, and they got to fund the mortgage back. You got to fund the VA loans for the, they got to fund the student loans for the college kids. We got $1.5 trillion to student loans, government guaranteed. I don't know how much the VA has out on veterans loans, you know. So there's a lot of moving parts to it. But we make $5 trillion a year. Our fiscal year comes up at the end of September. We'll find out. They're on track to collect $6 trillion in debt this year. We make $5 trillion a year, and we can't even pay our basic bills. It's crazy. Remember the government shutdown looming a year ago? They shut the government down for a record time over Trump?
2: Yep.
0: Man, just wait. Just wait until January when AOC is Speaker of the House. And and let's see.
2: And let's see. And who's going to be Speaker of the Senate? Is it still going to be Schumer? And,
0: No. The anti-Semites in the Democratic Party, they can't have him anymore. He's Jewish. I don't know who's. It's probably going to be Sherrod Brown, Majority Leader of the United States Senate, Sherrod Brown, and Majority Leader, Speaker of the House, third in line for the presidency, Alexandria Ocasio-Cortez.
2: I hope in 2028. I'm still alive, and I can call you and go, Sherrod Brown is not the head of the Senate, thank God.
0: No, it won't be. It's 20. You call me in 6 months.
2: Oh, yeah. He wouldn't be. They wouldn't bring him in that quick.
0: What are you talking about?
2: The Senate would not let a new senator, which he's going to be a new senator, although he's been in there 32 years.
0: All right, well then, pick a Democrat running for the Senate that is, somebody's got to replace Schumer.
2: Raskin.
0: Oh, all right.
2: Raskin, what's the dude, the bald-headed dude from the Northeast that's always on the talk shows? I can't think of his name right now, but he's one of them that could be there too. He's been there a long time, and he's a person.
0: They get sworn in, I think, the January 3rd or 4th, whenever J.D. Vance will go in and do like Pence did, you know, in 2021. Oh, the riot! It was the worst thing since the Civil War. Yeah, 600,000 men died in the Civil War. The only person that died that day was Ashley Babbitt. I don't want to relitigate that, but that's what I'm saying. So Trump will be impeached by Super Bowl Sunday.
2: So you really think that the Democrats will take the Senate? I see it in the House, but I don't see it in the Senate.
0: I do.
2: Okay.
0: I do. Well, you got Alaska. Let me ask you a question. Did you see the debate with Lindsey? The variable is who's going to take Lindsey Graham's seat? That would have been a lead pipe cinch. Lindsey died, and I guess they had a debate. I was reading this morning. His sister She is asleep at the switch. She knows nothing about national policy or international policy. So you could.
2: I think that
0: Maine is tired of what's her face that's been up there forever. Remember the nipple Nazi guy that they were running against her? So you got Maine, Alaska. Houston's going to lose. That gets you 50-50. So then you got one other. You might have this socialist win the Democratic seat that is Marco's in Florida.
2: That ain't going to happen. Ah! I don't believe that'll happen. I believe that.
0: All bets are off right now, brother.
2: Well, I once again, I hope in 6 months and one day I call you and go, well, we held the Senate.
0: So, don't get me wrong. Yeah. I don't hope it, okay?
2: No, I know you don't.
0: I'm just saying we got a lot of small business. We got a lot of people. Keep your powder dry for the. This is not the time to go out and borrow $2 million on a new machine. For your. Just wait until next spring. You know what I mean? That kind of.
2: I wouldn't dare. And you know, with you saying that, I get more offers in the mail and more email on money lending one and number two, are you purchasing new equipment? And the rates are astoundingly low compared to what they've been for the last 5 years.
0: Yeah. The demand is right now, their people are tapped out.
2: And that's it. You know, you go, honestly, my business is good right now.
0: All right.
2: It really.
0: Call the ball. What does the new Federal Reserve, Warsh, better wash your hands. What's he do in 2 weeks with the Federal Reserve? He's talking about popping another 0.25% on your rate increase.
2: I understand. I don't think it's going to happen. I think that he's going to keep it the same. I don't think that he's going to raise the interest rate at all.
0: Well, Trump got rid of those.
2: I don't really know.
0: You know that Sherrod Brown, that Sherrod Brown commercial with the farmer. John Husted voted for the Iran war. John Husted supported Trump's tariffs. I'm a farmer. I'm getting killed out here. I can't export my food because of the tariffs. I can't afford the diesel. I can't afford anything. So Trump randomly, out of the blue yesterday, guy called up about 2 o'clock hour and said, did you hear Trump canceled the Canadian tariffs because the farmers are getting killed? And I said, no, I didn't. So I'm just saying the threat is real.
2: Something about that.
0: Yeah,
2: I heard something about a Canada cancellation, but I didn't catch the details of it. But you know, those are very effective commercials.
0: They are.
2: But you've got to look at the details. And the truth of the matter is, you have said all along that Husted needs to get out there and push his agenda or push more against Sherrod Brown. And I think he's doing that a little bit more, but I hope it's not too little too late, because
0: look, he has one commercial where he helped the U.S. Military, like during the shutdown, and that's good. U.S. military, right? And the other commercials, I timed it when I saw it last night, 8 seconds of a 30-second spot. John Husted and his wife are walking hand in hand down the sidewalk. What?
2: Well, the one I like the most, and the one I think that they should really, you know, the devil's always in the details or under the covers, and what you talk about is what everybody should really think about. And I mean, Sherrod Brown's been in there for 32 years. What has the man really done besides follow the Democratic line? And if socialism gets in there pretty heavy, what's he going to do? Is he going to be a moderate? Is he going to go against it? Or what's he going to do? I mean, honestly, is he going to toe the line, or is he going to put his foot down? And what do you think if he gets in there? I mean, truthfully, he's wishy-washy as hell. And
0: I think, look, I'm not worried about here. I'm not worried about Husted DeWine. And here's why. He is not getting a fresh new 6-year term. He, Sherrod Brown or John Husted, Husted's been a placeholder for J.D. Vance's 6-year term. So whoever wins in November will have 2 years until the midterms. The midterms are going to determine. Nothing's going to get done in the starting in January. The last 18 months of Trump's, that's why he went into Iran. I said that in February. I said, he's looking at the tea leaves. He knows we're going to lose the House. It is the normal circadian rhythm. Every 2 years, D goes to R and R goes to D. I mean, you can go all the way back to Bill Clinton's second term when the Tea Party come in, or the Contract with America, Newt Gingrich. So that, why would this cycle break? What's not? So what that means is Trump will be lame duck. And I think he went into Iran knowing if I don't do it now, it's the last best chance to, you know, blow Iran up. And unfortunately, it's blowing up the midterms. Affordability is the number one thing. And what is the number one driver of inflation? Oil, natural gas, jet fuel, diesel fuel.
2: You know, I give him credit for doing that because no other president.
0: I do too. I mean, 50 years from now, 50 years from now, they'll be writing stories in, you know, graduate school 101 that after 47 years, Donald Trump was the only. But right now, people aren't worried about 40 years from now. They're worried about 40 days from now when they try to get their Browns personal seat license and have to plunk down $20,000 to go see a team that won't even be around for 3 years.
2: Well, yeah, it's funny that you say that because I asked you when Trump was first elected in 2018, or what was it, 2016, I'm sorry. And I talked to you on the radio then, and I said, do you think that he will be put in the history books as a great president, knocking down inflation, getting gas prices down, blah, blah, blah? And you said, not if the liberals still control, you know, whether it's the media or whether it's the professorships in school.
0: Right.
2: And I think the same thing now. Last night I was thinking, you know, if Trump really whacks Iran hard and it comes out in everybody's favor, you could have a Democrat president getting all the accolades for this from, you know, the latent effect of Iran being, you know, beaten and oil's flowing and we have great allies in the Middle East and whatever, you know what I mean? Inflation's low, money supply comes back, maybe the debt doesn't go as high, you know, and I'm like, but that's the way it is every time in a situation that, you know, it's a latent effect.
0: Wall Street Journal, Trump threatens Iran with, quote, economic D-Day. As the war nears its six-month point, the president yesterday said he would unleash, quote, the most crushing economic operation ever taken, end quote. President Trump vowed to unleash what he called economic D-Day on Iran as frustrations mount over lack of progress on reopening the Strait of Hormuz and reaching a deal in the nearly six-year war, writes, this is Meredith McGraw in the Wall Street Journal. It's not an op-ed. Trump said Wednesday evening that he would launch a major economic campaign against Iran and any entity that does business with the regime. So, you know, you tried the stick, you blew things up. Hell, it's been, what, 14, 15 months ago when they used the bombs to blow up the centrifuges. Remember that? That was a year and a half ago almost. So,
2: I think the next course, it could be militarily again. I think they're stockpiling weapons and getting everything
0: who's
2: ready.
0: Who's they?
2: Us.
0: We're stockpiling. We can't even get the toilets to flush on the Abraham Lincoln.
2: Nah, that's bull crap. You know, the whole key, it isn't troops on the ground in the military. It's logistics. It's beans, bullets, and bandits.
0: All right. It used to be, it used to be that as general, when I was a kid, Dad would say, as GM goes, goes America. Is Walmart the new GM? Is it the canary in the coal mine? Walmart posts its weakest sales growth in the last 6 years. That's pre-pandemic, remember?
2: Yes.
0: Walmart's sales gains more than 6 years. Many Americans continue to spend cautiously, especially when shopping.
2: They just had it on your news, bud. What Walmart said right before you came on that, you know, they said that exactly, and then the last thing they said was they have a very they're saying that they have a very checked rest of the year as far as they're not sure how it's going to go.
0: Well, because it's, I mean, well, that's the other thing. I mean, you know, people are sitting there and they're like, well, I don't know what's going to go on. We got to get through this midterm, and then the people don't get, they don't get sworn in until, you know, January. Then we got to see what are they going to do right out of the chute. How many times they're going to impeach Trump, or what are they going to, how many, you know, I don't know, whatever. The bottom line is the next 2 years are going to be until Trump's out in 2019, year and a half is going to be lame duck. Because even if the Senate goes tie 50-50, JD can still break the tie. But what if you don't, what good is the Senate if the Republicans have had a majority for the last 2 years in the House, the Senate, and the presidency? What bills did they pass other than the big, beautiful bill? What else am I missing?
2: You know, I wish it would have been the same.
0: What have they done in 18 months with a majority?
2: Nothing. Nothing. And the truth of the matter is, I give Mike Johnson all the credit in the world because he's managed that very well. He hasn't got anything done, but I think from a standpoint of keeping the party together somewhat and not letting it blow up in his face from a Democratic perspective, I think he's done a good job. I really do. Do I know if he has? No, I don't. They haven't passed any bills, but can they pass a bill with 5 seats open? I mean, you go to the details of it. You look at how many senators and how many of our...
0: Oh, no. They want to keep their paychecks. You know, that's why I brought up September 30th. Early in the week, quietly. They didn't even say it. The Congress people extended the debt, you know. America will officially be debt, will be dead broke October 1st. So Congress kicked the can down to the first of the year. So they could all go home and run. They always get paid. They got paid when the air traffic controllers that were asking for people to open a food bank at Hopkins Airport.
2: Well, you know what ticks me off about that is what really hit home to me with you talking about that was when the Senate went on vacation for the whole month of August.
0: Mm-hmm.
2: And it just goes to show. And their excuse was exactly what I knew they were going to say. We got to go home and glad hand with our constituents, basically. And that's bullcrap. Okay, that's total bullcrap. As much coverage is today from an electronic perspective, you can glad hand with your representatives by showing what you're doing in Washington. And that's what people judge you on. They don't judge you on coming to state fairs and shaking their hands. Maybe a little bit, but it isn't what it used to be. Now, with as much media coverage out there as there is, if you are a stalwart, whether you're a Democrat or a Republican or a socialist or whatever, you're going to see the record. And you look at their records. What I was going to say when you talked about them was if you look at how many senators and our federal representatives are out sick on a daily basis or a weekly basis or are not attending any of the votes or whatever, it's sickening. It's totally sickening. These people, we don't hold them accountable anymore, and it's everybody's fault. And we don't hold them accountable for their attendance, for their records, for how they vote, for whatever. We don't hold them accountable. We it's like you said, it's the next 40 days that we think about from a economic standpoint. We don't even think that long ahead for our representatives. I mean, why? Once again, we know why Sykes is in there, because the bigger cities vote him in democratically, but we don't do anything about it as a Republican to get Kerry in there, hopefully this time. But I don't think it'll happen because it's the only outlier. It's the suburbs that will vote for him, not the inner cities. So
4: Anyways, bud, you have a good day.
0: All right, man, take care. All right, we'll see you.
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14: The

0: And coming out at 11 o'clock, 79 degrees. That's Bobby Golic's number. 79, 60% chance of rain today. Do have some Thursday night football. Clear. The rain should clear out by kickoff tonight and 58 degrees. Tomorrow, sunny and 82. WNIO, 10 a.m.
1: From ABC News, I'm Sherry Preston. The national debt has now surpassed a record $40 trillion, double what it was just 10 years ago, highlighting the high cost of national defense and social safety net programs. As the debt numbers rise, so do interest payments, says ABC Chief Business Correspondent Rebecca Jarvis.
2: You can think of our national debt like your own credit card. When you spend and you can't pay for it, those interest payments, they surge. And that is exactly what is happening right now. The U.S. is paying more than $1 trillion just in interest on that debt. That is more than what we spend on things like Medicare, veterans benefits, and defense.
1: President Trump once again trying to ramp up pressure on Iran, warning any country that allows its banks, businesses, or government entities to help Iran evade sanctions will face stiff economic consequences themselves. It's rough out there in Northwest Indiana.
3: We didn't have no gas, no restaurants, no power. Now we had to throw away everything, out of all the refrigerators. At night, it's like Gotham City. You can't see anything.
1: Brittany Bankhead, who has been without power for a week following severe storms that are today moving eastward. Russia taking advantage of Ukraine's shortage of Patriot air defense missiles, pounding the Ukrainian capital of Kyiv overnight, killing 16 in drone and missile attacks. We don't know where they'll be living, but we do know that the Duke and Duchess of Sussex, a.k.a. Harry and Meghan, are moving back to the U.K. ABC's Lama Hassan's at Buckingham Palace.
4: The prince has been reluctant to bring his family back to England, citing security concerns after losing British police protection in 2020, telling the BBC after losing a court battle to have it reinstated last year.
5: I can't see a world in which I would be bringing my wife and children back to the UK at this point.
6: But just last month, the King and Queen hosting Harry, Meghan and their children in England. Charles's first time seeing his grandchildren since 2022.
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7: These statements have not been evaluated by the FDA. This product is not intended to diagnose, treat, cure, or prevent any disease.
1: Medical experts say they are encouraged about the potential of a new cancer vaccine that's showing promise. It's for those who've already been treated for melanoma to try to keep it from coming back.
2: Right now, this isn't approved, but what this is really hope. This is hope not just for melanoma, but for other cancers. They are, in fact, studying this for other cancers like non-small cell lung cancer, renal cell carcinoma, and many others.
1: It's an individualized vaccine, says ABC Chief Medical Correspondent Dr. Tara Narula. Still no answers in the deadly mid-air collision between a police helicopter and a small plane at an airport outside Harrisburg, Pennsylvania yesterday.
11: The impact tore the plane apart and sheared off the helicopter tail and rotor blades before it rolled onto its side. Inside the wreckage, two troopers were trapped. Authorities say one trooper kicked out a window, then pulled his bleeding partner to safety.
1: ABC's Aaron Katursky, the pilot of the plane, died. Investigators continuing to look at the death of actress Hayden Panettiere in South Carolina.
12: TMZ says law enforcement sources are conducting the investigation to see if some illegality is behind the 36-year-old's death. Police report claims her on-and-off-again boyfriend Brian Hickerson and his brother Zach were there and called 911. Yesterday, he was seen for the first time since her passing, spotted leaving a Burger King hours after Greenville police officers responded to a call for a welfare check at his family's home.
1: ABC's Trevor All to drop for Walmart following its latest profit report. The retailer says sales are slowing. I'm Sherry Preston, ABC News.
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0: And it'll be the I'm gonna miss the Portage County Randolph Fair. We'll be in South Dakota, but Phil Ferguson,
16: there you go,
0: gonna be out there Wednesday
16: and Friday
0: for karaoke. No singing.
16: I'll sing tequila.
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16: Thank you, Cox. 11:07. Good morning. I'm Phil Ferguson, WNIR News. 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Chance of showers, thunderstorms through early afternoon, otherwise mostly cloudy. The high about 80. Property owners in Summit County lining up to fight the tax increase they've received. And only have a week left to contest the new assessment. County auditors by law are required every 6 years to reassess property taxes. Summit County property owners have until next Thursday, a week from today, to appeal their new reassessment. The fiscal office is holding 5 more reappraisal meetings over the next week. You can also schedule a virtual meeting with the folks at the county fiscal office, but just 1 week left. Just a heads up, the Ohio State Highway Patrol announced earlier today that an OVI checkpoint in Portage County tomorrow evening, that OVI checkpoint funded by federal grant funds, planned to deter and intercept impaired drivers. State troopers make on average about 25,000 OVI arrests each year in an attempt to combat these dangerous drivers. The location of that checkpoint in Portage County tomorrow night, that will be announced tomorrow morning. Canton police searching right now for a woman wanted in a double shooting. According to this release, 24-year-old Nikayla Smith allegedly shot the victims around 8:30 at night at a home in the 900 block of 6th Street Southwest. Now, on scene, officers did not find the two female victims, ages 20 and 23. However, about 3 hours later, staff at Cleveland Clinic Mercy Hospital notified police that the two women had shown up there. According to police, the two women had non-life-threatening gunshot wounds to their legs. Now they continue the search for the 24-year-old woman, Nikayla Smith. If you have any information, call Canton Police, 330-649-5800. Well, a major construction project along I-77 in the Akron area nearing completion about a year ahead of schedule. The $55 million I-77 widening project between Everett Road and Gent Road expected to be wrapped up by late October. The project, the final piece of a larger effort to widen I-77 between Canton and Cleveland to at least 3 lanes in each direction. Construction began in summer 2025 with crews widening the highway and rebuilding the ramps at the Gent Road interchange. All 4 Gent ramps were reconstructed with new pavement as part of the project. Meanwhile, another major project is underway in the Akron area. Construction of a new northbound State Route 8 bridge expected to begin soon and continues into 2027. Remember, get the local news anytime at WNIR.com, sponsored by CNB Homes. Contact them at 330-730-2025. Weather coming up.
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16: All righty, kind of.
0: What's the name of that?
16: Well, that we're talking about San Francisco a little bit. I'm super. Thanks for asking.
0: The street that goes down the hill, Serpentine. Yeah. I went down it in 1988, and Joyce is heading out there next summer.
16: Oh, that's going to be a great trip.
0: You're going to go to Boston to get some area, beans.
16: Oh, yeah, it'll be fun going out there.
0: I'll be telling you all about that.
16: In San Francisco, isn't that where they filmed? Way back when, Paul Newman, or was it, what's his name? In that
0: Bullet.
16: Bullet. Isn't that where they filmed it?
0: I think it was.
16: Because that Crooked Street or whatever it's called in San Francisco.
0: All the Dirty Harrys.
16: Oh. Chance of showers.
0: Lucky, punk.
16: You should have taken a shower. Chance of showers, thunderstorms also possible this morning, early this afternoon. Otherwise, mostly cloudy. See a little sunshine later. And the high today, 80 degrees. Willis Adams at the Talk
0: what
16: of Akron.
0: Talk about Willis.
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0: And good morning. Thank you for holding. You're on the air, WNIR.
19: Well, you knew I was going to call.
0: I did?
19: I just wanted to give an update. The national debt had $4 trillion yesterday, and it's already increased by $52 billion as of today. So the other thing I want people to know, to put it in perspective, if you receive $1,000 a second, it would take you 32 years to get $1 trillion. Now, Trump said that he was going to eliminate the debt back in 2019, and it was like $19 trillion back then. And since Trump said that, in his 6 years of presidency, he's added $13.5 trillion to the debt. That's approximately one-third of the total debt. Now, the debt started under Ronald Reagan when he tripled the national debt in his 8 years. And every time the tax cuts were passed, the deficit increased significantly. But people kept voting for him. The tax rates for millionaires and billionaires has dropped from 77% before Reagan down to 28%. And unfortunately and surprisingly, none of that money trickled down. But, you know, Chuck Grassley, he's 92 years old and he's up for re-election. So I'm sure when he gets into the Senate, he'll be, you know, 92, 93, and he'll be there till he's 101. I'm sure he's going to look right into this. And, you know, the sad part is all the younger people that I hear all these arrogant boomers complaining about are going to have to pay a debt interest, which I don't know if you mentioned it or whatever, is over $1 trillion. I think it's almost $1.3 trillion a year. They're going to have to pay that for their entire life because boomers kept voting for politicians that would promise them free stuff, tax cuts that they couldn't handle, and the free stuff has resulted in the $40 trillion in debt.
0: Thank you. WNIR, hello.
20: Good morning. It's the blind guy. How are you?
0: Hey, they're robbing us blind, man.
20: And no kidding. They definitely are doing that.
0: What's up, bro?
20: That ship sailed, my man. I wanted to comment. It was called the Hupmobile.
0: Oh.
20: That's what I actually called in about.
0: H-U-P-P, or did it have a G-H in it? I don't remember.
20: I think it was P-P. I don't remember correctly.
0: They have P-P-P. One. It looked, you know, I mean, let's be honest, in 1920, all those cars pretty much all looked like Model Ts, right? But
20: right. Well, yeah. Everything pretty much was that at
0: right.
20: that point in time.
0: Exactly.
20: That's what it was called. And while I was on hold, I was listening to the fellow talking about the excessive absence, the truancy thing in the schools. Now, here's something interesting. I was thinking about this, was what about a kid that is ordinarily a good student that all of a sudden has to have surgery and is out for a period? If your wisdom teeth pulled, you're out for a couple of days. A kid comes down with COVID, they're out you're out. Is that kid considered truant if they have a really decent medical experience?
0: No, generally speaking, no. It does. The operative word in that from last year is unexcused.
20: Unexcused. Okay. You know, but like I said, I think that's, that's almost like a fuzzy line between what is considered excused and what is not. If a kid's out for, like I said, a kid goes out and he has to have surgery for some reason, but they are decent. I think it should be something. You look at the kid's overall attendance rate. Things happen.
0: Mm-hmm.
20: I mean, the bottom line is things happen. We all missed 5 days of school in a year if you didn't feel well or you had the flu or you had whatever. If you look at the overall attendance and also the students' records, if the grades are decent and something happens, I mean, things happen. I mean, that's the bottom line.
0: Mm-hmm.
20: I mean, I just think it's a tough call, really, on the school, on the schools and the school districts, I think, because, you got a good student, something happens, and it does.
0: Right.
20: I mean, I don't know. It just seems like a really tough call, You got a kid that's failing every class and then decides they're going to miss 10 or 15 days in the year. And we had them and we were in school. They would just find some excuse not to come to school.
0: Mm-hmm.
20: We had one kid that was there 4 days out of the entire year.
0: My dad called him the I don't want us. You know, you got
20: right.
0: kids
20: yeah,
0: that
20: I don't
0: just,
20: want us.
0: There was a comedian said, I have anal glaucoma.

0: and Ken or what, you know, we'll shoot you. You could have our kids. We'll trade back and forth, and everything. That's going the way of the dodo bird. And then the real issue is, you know, truant kids. A lot of parents didn't like school, you know.
1: Right.
0: And if you have parents that are, you know, were 16, 17 when they got pregnant, now they're 24, 25, and they got a kindergartner, you know, a lot of this is holding the parents' feet to the fire a little bit,
1: well,
0: I think, you know.
1: I think in some cases they need to be held, their feet need to be held to the fire, because if they're saying to their kid who wakes up and, you know, has an English test or whatever, hey, I don't want to go, I've got an earache, I get it, and they find out they got an English test. Yeah, the parent, you get up, I mean, you had to be pretty sick for them to let you stay home from school. That was the bottom line.
0: Right.
1: I mean, sometimes, you know, we all had days when we were in school we didn't want to go. I mean, you know, but with that, you also couldn't play outside. You couldn't do a lot, you know, things if you truly were sick. But, you know, I think a lot of kids, and we did it too, were just as guilty of, just they just said, I don't want us. Like you said, your dad used to call me.
0: Mm-hmm.
1: I don't want it.
0: Right.
1: I don't feel like going to school today because we're having an English, we're having a history test or whatever, and that kind of, I think we've all been there.
0: Yeah.
1: But the thing is that the parents should be held accountable if the kid is chronically missing school a lot, and they kind of, and they're obviously excusing them from school. Therefore, yeah, the parents should be held accountable if, in fact, the kid really, truly is missing. If they're missing for a good reason. I mean, there are kids that have disabilities.
0: You know, every school is going to adjust and everything. I think they'll be reasonable about it. They just want to let people know. You know,
1: also,
0: you got to hold these parents accountable. If the parents aren't going to be parents, then the school's going to have to step in.
1: Right, exactly. I don't have a problem with open enrollment. If a kid can get something in one district that they cannot get in another, why not? Why not have them go to Kent? If Stowe isn't offering it, why don't they have them go to Kent or vice versa? Or Hudson or Twinsburg or somebody.
0: Right.
1: I mean, especially the kids that are trying to prepare for college.
0: Oh, by the way, speaking of Hudson, I'm going to sprinkle in some of my other topics. 330-673-1234. Hudson is going to have some meetings. They're talking about revisiting putting the, what do you call them? The hold on a minute. Highway patrols. Oh, flock cameras. Twinsburg police credit flock cameras for stolen arrests after pursuit. Hudson's going to allow, they're going to have a hearing about should they be able to put the drilling for the fiber optics back, you know?
1: Yeah. I live in Hudson, so
0: I thought so. I thought you told me that. Yeah. You heard that.
1: You know, and I've heard that whole thing, and I think that, you know, that's another tough one. I'm not even sure how I feel about that, but I can honestly say, I mean, that was almost like a freak accident. You know, something that's like saying, you know, somebody goes out, there's a crash on the highway, people shouldn't drive. I mean, stuff happens.
0: Right.
1: But I'm not condoning it or excusing it, but that, you know, that was a weird thing that happened. The company wasn't careful. The PUCO should have been out there handling that. If we're talking about the same thing,
0: the idea of doing this, marking the lines and stuff. Those rules need to be tightened up. Okay,
1: yeah,
0: you call in and 72 hours later or whatever, short period of time later, the people didn't get out to do the lines and everything, you can go ahead and just, you know, that's that whole system was flawed. I got 30 seconds, by the way. Anything
1: all right,
0: else?
1: That's all I
0: gotta
1: go.
0: All right, brother.
1: I'll talk to you later.
0: All right, see you. Bye. We'll be back.
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0: That, I just, 99% sure I just heard a

0: Really heavy rain here at Broadcast Park. I don't know. It just came through and I'm like, it got my attention. I'm like, what is that? Anyhow, they're saying that we have 60% chance of rain. And I'm looking right now, we're at a high of 79. I don't know if we're going to get there or not, though. WNIR, go. Are you there?
1: Good afternoon, rather. Still kind of morning. It's like morning
0: Good
1: afternoon.
0: day to you, young lady.
1: Pleasure to finally call and talk to you, Mr. Couch.
0: What's on your mind?
1: On my mind. I usually don't call. I usually call in the morning. Hi, Phil. They know me as Slowpoke. So Phil knows who I am.
0: Okay.
1: What made me call is I heard the caller, probably about three callers behind now, that mentioned about his great grandkids being sick, and they're sick at the beginning of the year. I am a child. I am a proud 53, not ashamed to say it. I was a child that was always sick in October. No matter what preventive measures my mom did, I always got sick, and I was out 10 days. So pretty much I was sick 14 days, but we don't go to school Saturday, Sunday. I was calling one to ask what the name of that house bill is, and to also share, yes, he's going to have trouble until whenever they get out of that phase. I went from fourth grade all the way up to 11th grade, and my mother did have trouble with the school because parents and like one caller, a couple callers behind also said, I don't want to go. It wasn't that I got sick. So I wanted to share, yes, he's going to have trouble until they get out of that phase. Like I said, I went from fourth grade all the way up to 11th grade with that. And understanding the symptoms of COVID, I swear I was getting COVID at that time because I was sick. And make sure, if he's still listening, to make sure he takes them to the doctor. That's what helped my mom. My mother was a single mother. It was me. I was the oldest, and my brother. My brother got sick. The worst, I think his worst bout of illness was chickenpox. He broke out all
0: Oh,
1: over. He
0: wow.
1: was terrible. I didn't get chickenpox until I was 19, and I only had like five. They itched like heck. But for whatever reason, I would get the flu. I really think it was COVID to me. Especially understanding fatigue, I was really beat up. So I wanted to share that, yes, he is going to go through trouble with his grandkids or great grand. If I remember right, it was either his grandkids or great grandkids. I am a child that went through it. I went up to 11th grade, and going into 12th grade, it just ceased, and I haven't gotten a cold. Until probably recently, probably about 3 years ago, I started getting it's not because I like working with different foods. So I've done like airline catering, and it involves you going to freezers and coolers, and you're working in there from 30 minutes
0: Oh, I
1: to
0: didn't. That
1: about
0: makes sense.
1: 45 minutes.
0: That makes sense. That's interesting.
1: Yeah. But that's really
0: It's
1: what I
0: house.
1: called
0: Okay,
1: for.
0: hold on a minute. It passed last September in Columbus, and it's called House Bill 96. House Bill 96 from September 30th of 2025. And if you go to the, I think it's. Hold on a minute. Hold on. Legislative Service Committees, so Ohio.gov, but. It passed 136th General Assembly, and they had to kind of dial in what does it mean to be, quote, chronically absent. 10% of the minimum hours required in a school year. And it said, and what my question was that August 1st, which is what? What is today? The 20th? So three weeks ago, all school boards had to adopt a policy to address student absences. So I wanted everybody to know you might want to check with your school board because they were forced by state law to adjust their absence pro, you know what I mean? This, you know,
1: Okay, that makes
0: and be
1: sense. I
0: proactive about it.
1: understand both sides.
0: Right.
1: I
0: Yeah.
1: understand both
0: I
1: sides.
0: think that, you know, let's be honest, illness and broken legs, things happen. Kids, you know, that happens. The real thing is what they're trying to do is crack down on, like, for example, the Vinton County, all those kids living in squalor and 12 by 12 house. And how did a truant office, how did somebody somewhere in the government not go out and check on the welfare of those kids?
1: I don't know.
0: Right.
1: I asked the same question.
0: Seriously, you know, but I mean,
1: know.
0: You know, and then some schools are, I think Talmadge, I didn't hear anything from Talmadge. Some are your schools doing the state minimum kids from 2 miles or have to get a walk to school if they're usually middle school and up. I have to walk to school or find other transportation. They don't have enough money for busing.
1: Exactly. Where I'm from, I'm out of Cleveland.
0: Okay.
1: So I graduated many moons ago.
0: Right.
1: But I was lucky, and I was able to walk to school. I went to Shaw High School, where I graduated from.
0: I'll be darned.
1: I went to Mayfair Kirk Middle School at the time. I think it changed to Horizon now.
0: Mm.
1: And the Shaw High School, I know they rebuilt the campus. And actually, I'm at your alma mater. I am at University of Akron now, and it's really cool too. I'm trying to find a picture. I attended their Upward Bound during that time.
0: Oh.
1: At the time you were while you were there or about to graduate or you have graduated, I started in 86. I think you graduated from Akron U and what?
0: Well, here's what happened. In May of 1987, a year later, after about 3 years of raising hell and cat, hey, tell you what, if we give you a degree, will you get the hell out of here and never come back? And I'm like, yeah. So when we graduated, I was hoping to go across E.J. Thomas stage, but we had such a large graduating class, we went out to the Richfield Coliseum. But yeah, Memorial Day weekend of 87.
1: Okay, yeah, I started in 86 because I graduated high school in 91. I was in their Upward Bound program.
0: Right.
1: And I swear I think I've probably passed you. I know I've definitely passed you since I've moved to Akron. I live in West Akron.
0: Uh-huh.
1: So I know I'm seeing you, and I just say hello. Phil, I've seen Phil too. So Phil, I really check with him more in the morning. I really like your view on politics.
0: Thank you. Hey, I got a question for you. Was Shaw North? What did they have a name up there? Shaw was North Shore something, or what was that?
1: Well, I know they're the Shaw High Cardinals.
0: Yeah, the Cardinals, right? Yeah.
1: Yes.
0: Great. That wasn't Ted Ginn. No, Ted. Man, Shaw, there's something in the back of my head. I remember thinking about Shaw. They had some great athletes, football players primarily.
1: Yes.
0: Yeah.
1: Yes. I'm not good with
0: I'm not either anymore. You know, you get up into our age, we can remember our own name once in a while. We're lucky for that. Cuyahoga County, you ever heard of them? Okay.
1: Yeah.
0: Had the third highest number of school bus crashes from 2020 to 2025.
1: That's true, yeah.
0: Statewide, there are more than 6,900 bus crashes during the time. The State Highway Patrol said Ohio inspection standards are higher than most states, but what they're doing is the State Highway Patrol is going around to these bus garages at all our public schools and randomly showing up and picking out a couple buses to check. I like that they're
1: pretty easy.
0: Yeah.
1: They're following it. Yeah, because I got into vehicle checking when I did airline catering.
0: Uh-huh.
1: I am a Continental Airlines employee, and I got laid off. It was a good layoff. I got called back and then got laid off again because they closed the D concourse.
0: Right. Yeah.
1: They
0: used to, speaking of Vegas, Phil and I were talking about Continental, you guys had a, It was a big one. I think it was a 757. It was one of the bigger ones. A 737.
1: Yeah, 757 was the big kahuna, big bird.
0: And it went back and forth three times a day from Vegas, straight to Cleveland. Yeah, you could red eye. If I got in the mood on a 3-day weekend, I could $200 round trip, man. Just go to Vegas and come a couple of my buddies would be out there. They're like, we got a room, just we'll crash in a room together, you know. But I miss Continental. They were good.
1: I do too. From a worker standpoint, you talk about a work family, and we still keep in contact with each other.
0: Yeah,
1: we have a reunion.
0: I have a lady. If she's listening, she was with Eastern Airlines. Back in the day.
1: I read that in an old book.
0: She called one time. You know. She's called me a bunch of times about, you know, the olden days versus trying to get to now the D concert. They're doing a $1 billion upgrade to Hopkins. Have you seen some of the work they're doing?
1: I still fly out of, my husband likes to fly out of Hopkins. A little easier breeze is out at Akron Canton,
0: right?
1: Which is close.
0: It depends on where you got to go, right? I mean, you know.
1: Pretty much, yeah.
0: But I mean, next Monday night we're going to stay out there at Snow Road at the Best Western because we got to be at the airport around 3:34 for our 6 o'clock flight.
1: Did you like that? I know. I think isn't that where you stayed before?
0: Remember the winter storm was coming in, and my son had to get back to Tallahassee. We did. We stayed up there, and I like them. I mean, what I like is that they do have a shuttle, but I wanted I didn't want my car in a parking lot of a Best Western. I like the idea of the park and ride. You know what I mean?
1: I don't blame you.
0: Yeah. So
1: and the park and rides are safe.
0: They are, you know, and I've been using them for 35 years. I know the routine. I know where to park, and I know, you know what I mean. So what we'll do is we'll get up in the morning. My sister and Jillian, my daughter and I, and we'll go down. And once I'm through into the concourse, it's probably A. American Airlines, is that A or B concourse? I think it's A.
1: American is on A.
0: A, right.
1: They're with Frontier.
0: Yeah, right. And once I get in there, once I get in, I then can go, I'm officially on vacation. You know what I mean?
1: Yeah. And I like Frontier, how they're, because they're right at A security is the best to go.
0: It is, isn't it? Yeah.
1: When it's open, because you just go right there.
0: It's a crapshoot. Are they funding it year round now? They were doing it during the high traffic areas.
1: So far, I'm not really sure. As so far, the times I've gone through, it was always really busy, so it was open. And also, too, since I also travel with elders, I do that TSA Cares, where they do a more one-on-one through, and it really helps a lot. A lot has changed. I like the fact, but I'm kind of neutral on it, where they're allowing. You can buy passes just to walk through the airport.
0: Right.
1: My brother did that.
0: I had forgotten about that. That we talked about that for a day.
1: Yeah, did.
0: If you got it,
1: I listen all. I listen.
0: I know. You know what? I forgot about that. You can buy go online, and they were only doing 40 or 50 a day, but that seemed to be enough for the demand. Let's say you've got a 14-year-old, you've got a 14-year-old child that's going to go to mom and dad, or, you know, to grandma and grandpa's. You can go in with them into the concourse, even though you don't have a ticket. I'd forgotten about that. Thanks for reminding me about that. Yeah.
1: Because at the time, my brother and I, they still had the Cheers bar restaurant out there.
0: Yeah.
1: We were lucky, and we would just see, and a lot of times my brother and I were just so smart, we would blend in with other families. So they had no idea. We were just kind of roaming around, and they paid us no attention. And that's how it should be.
0: That's right.
1: So
0: well.
1: With that, we would just pretty much spend a day, and I like that they renovated, like, the train, fast forward to the way it is now. My funniest, other than working at Continental, I would say the funniest experience out at Cleveland Hopkins is when they had the National Senior Games. I was stationed out there, and that was the same time they were doing the Avengers movie. And the lady and I, the lady I was working with, we were chasing Samuel L. Jackson through the airport. We were determined to get
0: Did Samuel L. do Snakes on a Plane?
1: Yeah.
0: I think he did, yeah.
1: Yeah. Yeah.
0: I saw that once on an in-flight movie, and I'm like, I shouldn't have watched that on an in-flight movie.
1: That's the truth. Have you been out to Vegas lately?
0: Have not been there since the pandemic. My crew from high school, we're next July, our trip that we're getting finalized, it's going to be, I think, my trip. We're going to go down to Phoenix, Scottsdale, fly into
1: I have family there.
0: Sky Harbor. I love flying into Sky Harbor. And then we'll go north going toward Flagstaff. We'll go through Sedona. What I want to do is I want to add
1: a beautiful drive.
0: I want to add Behringer. I want to add the Behringer meteor crater in Winslow, Arizona, because that's only an hour down the road, you know.
1: Right.
0: And then we're going to go, and we'll actually, if you Google the Horseshoe Bend in the Grand Canyon, it's not rapids. You just raft down the calm water on Horseshoe Bend. And
1: I have not been to Grand Canyon yet. I do have it on my list because I'm still seeking. I'm looking more for projects because I graduated my wastewater degree. I went to Stark for that.
0: Oh, wow.
1: And I'm at University of Akron. I'm in their food nutrition program.
0: Mm-hmm.
1: And I love to cook, but I want to do food and research.
0: Is that in Polsky? Where is that?
1: Well, let me see. Food and nutrition right now, a lot of my classes are in the new sports building.
0: Oh,
1: that is an awesome building.
0: Oh, I forgot that they did.
1: If you're a sponsor for that, oh my God, thank you. And to all those out there who donated to help get that building built, oh my goodness.
0: Well, RJ, RJ, the president, RJ Neiman, RJ, they've they had an article in the Beacon. If you're in West Akron, you might have saw it yesterday, or Tuesday or Wednesday this week. The concourse going from Bierce Library all the way down,
1: and
0: they've really, I mean, when I hit there in 82, Buchto and Carroll were still open. And you knew freshmen because they looked both ways on a one-way street, you remember? So
1: you remember Gallucci Hall?
0: Of course.
1: Ken, what was near there? Because that's what I found. I'm finally, kind of like life, relative paths right behind each other.
0: Yeah.
1: So finally I'm able to let a lot of things go. So I'm cleaning out things, and I found the envelope with all of my Upward Bound papers in it because I went from 86 to 91.
0: Well, at that point, Gallucci was primarily where it was the music center. They had soundproof rooms in there and everything. Yeah. Mm-hmm.
1: Okay. That's what Gallucci was. Okay.
0: Yeah. And it was not too far from EJ. It was down in that
1: neck. EJ has really come up.
0: I'll tell you what, EJ Goodyear, and because EJ Thomas was a Goodyear CEO and put in the seed money for that in the early 70s. That's who EJ, and they are putting a new stage in. They needed, the new stage. You probably took Western Cultural Civilization, mandatory. And I got to Western Cult in EJ, and the first class, it was all quiet, And then all of a sudden we heard a piano being played, classical music. And the professor rose, how they have that thing under the stage with a piano? He came up out of the floor. I'm like, this is the greatest college class ever. It was awesome at EJ down there.
1: That's awesome to see it now. Oh, my goodness. Fast forward, the moment you find out an event is due to be there, my word of advice is to really hop on the phone or hop on.
0: You better believe
1: to
0: it.
1: Get your tickets.
0: Yeah,
1: it's hard to get tickets, even for like three events. I've gone. I know last in the fall was a little easier because I was there because I like the idea of being in school all day.
0: Yeah.
1: From 10 a.m. to 8:30 p.m. 2 days a week.
0: Well, if you go Tuesday, Thursday, you can knock it out that way.
1: It's pretty easy because I go straight to the library.
0: Right, exactly.
1: Between. So it really does.
0: I used to go to Bierce Library on the third floor. They had the graduate kiosk where the people had a key, grad students. But
1: okay,
0: but
1: I thought so. Someone asked me yeah. that, and I'm like, I said, I have no
0: well,
1: idea.
0: Well, I can tell you, I could, you know, crawl under the door and I could sleep in there because, you know, that's what
1: okay,
0: I
1: well,
0: do.
1: No, yeah. Yeah, a lot of the old things are still there, but they've modernized well, too. And they're open, I think. They're open till 12 a.m., I believe.
0: Yeah, RJ's getting his arms around it. It's like anything else. The university, when Dr. Proenza, when they spanned the tracks and got Polsky. Polsky, when I was teaching down there, well, a dozen years ago, but I started with my PhD in 2001. It was the largest square footage building in Division I college just for education. A million square
1: oh, wow.
0: feet. Polsky, yeah.
1: Okay.
0: Not Ohio State, not Florida State, not Notre Dame, you know. But Dr. Proenza was really always promoting the university and positive things, you know. But they're struggling too financially.
1: I think all of them are.
0: They all are. Kent State's the same thing, but they went on these spending purges, both of them. But I'm glad to see that Akron's starting to get on. RJ, I think he's doing a good job, and he's doing a thankless job. You know, it's tough to be the hatchet man sometimes, but it needs to happen.
1: It's true.
0: You know?
1: It's true.
0: It's always a pleasure. I'm glad you called. Call me again, but I do have to get caught up, okay?
1: Anytime.
0: Bye-bye.
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0: And good morning. You're on the air, WNIR.
6: Hello, Coach.
0: Hey.
6: Good morning.
0: Greetings.
6: Yesterday, you had a caller call in about his voting ballot.
0: All right, let's unpack that. By the way, if you're getting a busy signal earlier, 330-673-1234. Guy in Stark County called. He got a red or blue postcard in the mail with somebody registered to vote at his address but a different name. What about it?
6: Yeah. I would just, if he's listening, I would take his name, the guy that, you know, and you Google that name. Sometimes they're using AI now, and it sometimes becomes slop. The address might be the same, but a different street or a different state. And he might have got that by mistake. Also, by Googling the person's name, you might find out, he lived in this house, before I ever owned it. Maybe he lives in a house that's changed hands multiple times. And you could take a name, type it in Google, search around. A lot of times they'll give you addresses of past people, you know, where they live. You get snippets of it. But if he's really concerned, I'd make sure simple things like freeze your credit and stuff like that. Just to make sure that somebody's not using your home address, because that's another scam they're running.
0: Mm-hmm.
6: They're using people's address now for billing that they don't live there, but you're getting these bills. And that's according to what I've been reading on Hacker News.
0: Mm-hmm.
6: The other thing is Grand Theft Auto on the channel. I don't play it, but I read it's called Hacker News. They're just warning people, be cautious of any of these early things that are going up, because there's hidden malware on it. And
0: you know what? Let me say this about that. Hold on a minute. The hidden malware, I didn't understand a story last week, and then I thought, last night I was thinking, how did a college professor, because I said it to my wife, because she teaches college, okay? And when the professor made the test, okay, somehow he put a non-visible text in there. Only the AI would read it, and that was the trigger word. That's how they 32 of the 35 kids were, but they said it was a hidden code in there.
6: What they call it, invisible.
0: You can't see it, but
6: the machine can read it.
0: Right.
6: But they're warning people, be cautious, you know, because like anything else, the scammers are out. If I give them information now, I can get this game sooner and a little cheaper. Well, you put all that information, and then you find out, I'm in trouble.
0: Yeah, right. So, well, and the other thing is, because they're not actually, you can't walk in to GameStop like you used to and actually buy the disc and walk out. They're doing it all online now.
6: But I just wanted to point that out. But thanks for listening.
0: Uh-huh. WNIR, hello.
7: Good afternoon, or good morning, John.
0: Hey, what's up?
7: All right, so your poll question.
0: Does the national debt of $40 trillion concern you?
7: Well, it should, because there's only about 100 million positive taxpayers in America. What does that mean? That means that there's a lot of people that pay into the federal tax but get all of it back plus extra.
0: Well, Trump did. I didn't get one call on that Tuesday or Wednesday. Trump did make sure that illegal aliens couldn't get the earned income tax credit and everything you're talking about. Get more money back than you paid in. Earned income.
7: Right, right. Well, I mean, but they pay into it, and they're never going to get any of it up back. And that's why they keep bringing them in, because they need them to prop up Social Security.
0: Right.
7: So for the 100 billion that are out there, what does that mean for you? That means that everybody, the average person, the average 100 of those 100 million people, you're going to be paying $31.80 a day in interest for the debt. We're paying right now $3.18 billion in interest every single day.
0: Right.
7: And then that's why Trump came out and says, well, we can't worry about, you know, daycare and, you know, Medicare and all. Of course not. How are you gonna pay for it? You know, that's why you can't worry about it, because we don't have it. All the money's out. I mean, we're at a point where, you know, we're working for the debt holders. I mean, that's a lot of money. I mean, it's already eclipsed. I think it's number two now. The number one is Social Security, Medicare. Number two now is interest.
0: Mm-hmm.
7: And then number three is, defense spending.
0: Oh, man, I got people mad at me about 3 or 4 years ago because I told truth on the radio, is how he said. You know, how many times has Chrysler been bankrupt? 3 or 4 in my lifetime, as an example, right?
7: Well, at least twice.
0: Lee Iacocca, I remember that, you know, Lee Iacocca, and he paid the government, bailed out, and whatever. The Federal Reserve has never been audited, and I thought maybe when Warsh came in that Trump might hold his feet to the fire there.
7: Nope.
0: You could do a Chapter 11 and bankrupt America and carve $35 trillion out of the $40 trillion, carve it out. Would you be willing to go scorched earth? You could, you know, 2/3 of the Louisiana Purchase of federal land, sell it off to China. You could sell an asset. Oh, my God, you people bitch and bitch and bitch to me about the federal debt, but they don't want to do any of the hard things it would take to actually do it like a private business would do.
7: Well, or Trump could just revalue the gold that's in Fort Knox, if it's there. Just revalue it. Just say, hey, you know what? It's not $42 an ounce now. I mean, we know that it's at $4,300 an ounce on the open market. All he has to do is revalue that. Now, what happens? Well, you know, those phony baloney stocks that you have, overinflated stocks, they go to fair value, whatever that number is. You know, it's basically how much cash they have on hand and the there values are thereafter.
0: I had the article Monday. There's Wall Street Journal said it really started with Berkshire Hathaway. Okay, that these many of these huge funds are all sitting on literally $5 trillion worth of cash. They're all just sitting on cash right now. Cash is king. And the reason is they don't have any debt into their portfolio, and they've got all that cash. And that is how basically they finance everything else they want to do. They're on a cash-paying basis, and maybe America needs to go for that. Do you really think anybody of our 538 Congress people, name any of them, have any idea what they're doing fiscally? You think AOC knows anything about what we're talking about? Even John Husted knows anything?
7: Well, no. I mean, you know what? They may have a clue. They might. If you could sit them down, you could probably get them to understand. You know, I mean, but the only one that's really out there is Rand Paul and his dad that really know what's going on. You know, and Rand, I guess Rand Paul can win it. What did he say? Oh, yeah, the gold's there, just like Steve Mnuchin did. You know, when he took that detour during the solar eclipse in 2017. You know, they took a private jet. They went and said, oh, you know, we're going to go to Fort Knox. He looked through a 6x6 window. Yeah, it's all in there. And then they jumped out and went to the solar eclipse. But those guys, yeah, maybe. They might know. But, I mean, people are just going to it's going to be painful. And around the world, they're going to want a pound of flesh. I don't know.
0: Anything else? Oh, okay. All right. The Horseshoe Diner is going to the fair. The Randolph Fair, that is. They will be closed Sunday, August 23rd, and reopen Tuesday, September 1st. They will be operating the fair dining hall from 6 a.m. to 7 p.m. every day. 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
0: I'm going to take a break for lunch. 79 degrees is your high. 60% chance of rain. Low of 58 overnight. Got some high school football tonight and then tomorrow. Sunny and 82 degrees. Looks like a Chamber of Commerce day tomorrow, if it holds, for your Friday night football, week one, on the Talk of Akron, WNIR, Kent Akron. It's 12 o'clock. Here's ABC News.
10: From ABC News, I'm Wayne Cabot. The FBI is making moves on a former congressman, seizing Eric Swalwell's cell phone and devices as part of what sources tell ABC News is an ongoing criminal investigation. Agents also serving a search warrant at his Washington, D.C. home. The USS George Washington has now arrived in the Arabian Sea to replace the carrier with a record-long deployment at sea, the USS Lincoln, with reports of substandard conditions for those on board. President Trump's threat yesterday of an economic D-Day for Iran has oil prices today up 2%. Here's ABC's Rachel Scott.
11: President Trump once again trying to ramp up the pressure, overnight announcing the U.S. will enact the most crushing economic operation ever taken, saying it will be an economic D-Day. President Trump warning any country that allows its financial institutions, businesses, airports, or government entities that help Iran evade sanctions will face tremendous economic consequences.
10: Iran's foreign minister responding to Trump's D-Day comment by pointing out America's debt is now $40 trillion. Today is Thursday. It could be Tuesday or longer, power companies say, before a very long outage ends. ABC's Alex Perez in Gary, Indiana.
12: It's been more than a week since storms pounded Gary and northwest Indiana, and there are still downed trees and power lines across the area. Residents are desperate to get the power back on, and many feel the utility company is just not working quickly enough.
10: Pennsylvania State Police say one of its choppers was doing a training exercise at Carlisle Regional Airport when it collided with a small plane whose pilot died.
13: The impact tore the plane apart and sheared off the helicopter tail and rotor blades before it rolled onto its side. Inside the wreckage, two troopers were trapped. Authorities say one trooper kicked out a window, then pulled his bleeding partner to safety.
10: ABC's Aaron Katursky. Dow down 450 points right now. The NASDAQ down 230 and the S&P down 31. 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
10: Sources tell ABC News the DEA is now joining the death investigation into the Heroes actress Hayden Panettiere. ABC's Trevor Ault with the details from Los Angeles.
15: TMZ says law enforcement sources are conducting the investigation to see if some illegality is behind the 36-year-old's death. Police report claims her on and off again boyfriend Brian Hickerson and his brother Zach were there and called 911. Yesterday, he was seen for the first time since her passing, spotted leaving a Burger King hours after Greenville police officers responded to a call for a welfare check at his family's home.
16: Police say their preliminary investigation has found no signs of foul play at the scene of Hayden's death. NASA is giving up on rescuing the Swift Space Observatory, which has shown us so many beautiful images.
17: The space agency had been working with the startup company Catalyst to design, build, and launch a three-armed robot called Link to grab hold of the Swift telescope and gently haul it to a higher altitude, buying it several more years of life. But trouble started soon after Link made it to orbit. Malfunctioning thrusters meant that controlling its movement was nearly impossible. Now Swift, which has captured brilliant images of star explosions, will itself die in a fireball when it enters Earth's atmosphere as early as October. Jim Ryan, ABC News.
16: The FDA upgrading its frozen berries recall. Greenwise organic whole berries and whole mixed berries could be contaminated with E. coli. Wayne Cabot, ABC News.
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2: .1207, good afternoon. I'm Phil Ferguson.
23: 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A 19-year-old man is in custody after a 3-year-old boy was fatally shot, according to Cleveland Heights Police. Officers were called to a home on Sylvanhurst Road for a report of a young boy who sustained a gunshot wound to the head. The toddler was transported to the hospital where he died from his injuries. Police arrested 19-year-old Warren Jenkins. He's charged with involuntary manslaughter and booked into jail. No more information has been released on the incident.
2: Well, a 22-year-old man seriously injured after someone fired multiple rounds into a home in Canton. It happened earlier this morning. Police say the incident occurred around 1:30 a.m. at a home in the 1900 block of Maple Avenue Northeast after police received numerous reports a man had been shot and that a home had been hit by gunfire. According to police, no additional victims or suspects were found inside the home. Officers did locate three handguns in plain sight in an upstairs bedroom. Investigators found several shell casings in an area across the street. An investigation into that shooting early this morning in Canton is ongoing.
23: Canton police are searching for a woman wanted in a double shooting. According to police, 24-year-old Nikayla Smith allegedly shot the victims Tuesday evening around 8:30 at a home in the 900 block of 6th Street Southwest. On scene, officers did not find the two female victims. However, about 3 hours later, staff at Cleveland Clinic Mercy Hospital notified police that the two women had shown up there. According to police, the two women had non-life-threatening gunshot wounds to their legs. Two additional victims who were not struck were also identified by police. Anyone with information is to call 330-649-5800.
2: A 27 driver cited within a 90-minute period on I-90 in a speed enforcement zone. It happened in Sheffield Village. The new speed enforcement zone, engineered and installed by the Ohio Department of Transportation between State Route 254 and State Route 611. Construction project expected to be completed by August 2028, so that speed enforcement area will remain in place during that time on I-90. According to the Highway Patrol, during the detail, which ran from 10:30 a.m. to noon yesterday, most of the 27 enforcement actions involved motorists traveling at least 20 miles per hour over the posted speed limit.
23: A Summit County man is wanted by the Adult Parole Authority for violating conditions of his supervision. This according to the Ohio Department of Rehabilitation and Correction. The authority identified the man as Stephen Sickler. Sickler was previously convicted on charges of breaking and entering, harassment of an inmate, and assault. The department said he should be considered dangerous and possibly armed and are warning people not to attempt to apprehend Sickler. The department is encouraging the public to call their local law enforcement agencies or 911 rather than attempting to apprehend Sickler. Anyone with information on Sickler and his whereabouts is asked to contact a fugitive coordinator at fugitive.val@odrc.state.ohio.us or contact the Ohio Department of Rehabilitation and Correction, Fugitive Section at 614-728-1938.
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23: 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Just a heads up, the Ohio State Highway Patrol announced this morning that an OVI checkpoint will be held in Portage County Friday evening. The OVI checkpoint, funded by federal grant funds, is planned to deter and intercept impaired drivers. State troopers make on average about 25,000 OVI arrests each year in an attempt to combat these dangerous drivers. The location of the checkpoint in Portage County will be announced Friday morning.
2: Well, property owners in Summit County lining up to fight the tax increase they've received, and they only have a week left now to contest that new assessment. County auditors, by law, are required every 6 years to reassess property taxes. Summit County property owners have until next Thursday, that's August 27, to appeal their new reassessment. The fiscal office holding 5 more reappraisal meetings over the next week. You can find out where those locations are by going to the Summit County Fiscal Officer's website. You can also schedule a virtual meeting at the county fiscal office.
23: Well, it looks like Barberton parents could get some relief for those pay-to-play fees. The Barberton Community Foundation will offer some relief to eligible families to help with pay-to-participate costs this year. Any student who needs assistance can access the Student Opportunity Pay-to-Participate Fund via the school district and its working relationship with the foundation. These funds are currently available thanks to generous donations from the Barberton community. Last month, in an effort to reduce operating costs by $7 million, the board approved that high school students participating in sports will pay $100 per sport. Middle school students will pay $50 per sport. Marching band will also pay $100 per sport. The foundation wants to make sure participation in sports and activities is not out of reach for students due to a fee. For more information, Barberton families can contact the foundation website at barbertoncf.org.
2: 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The event will begin at 10 a.m. coming up in a couple of days here, August 22nd at Fire Station 1, the location 320 South DePeister Street. The event also will include a blood drive.
23: Well, the third annual Vet Fest will run 11 a.m. to 2 p.m. this Saturday at the Ravenna VA Center at 6751 North Chestnut Street. 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
2: 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High school football season. Number of games tonight on the schedule. Jackson, Chardon, Holman. Hey. Bob Golick said they're playing at Cleveland Stadium, but Bob, no, they're in West Orange, Florida, to play the team there in Florida. Holman, Akron Garfield versus Norton Southeast Rootstown. Garrettsville Garfield taking on Warren JFK tonight. Most of the other area teams open up the season tomorrow night. We'll have all the scores for you to talk about Saturday morning on the Morning Buzz. Cavaliers, Nuggets, Clippers agreed on a trade that will send Nuggets forward Peyton Watson to Cleveland. And Struess is on the loose now. He is headed to the Clippers as part of that multi-team deal. Denver will receive a Cavs first-round pick, and that is in 2031. Watson will sign a new four-year, $88 million deal with a player option. He's 23, 6'8". He started 40 games last season, and he averaged in those games about 15 points, also 41% from three. Watson also had four 30-point games last season. A tough loss for the Guardians, eh? Parker Messick, the rookie pitcher for Cleveland, pitched a great game. In fact, he struck out 10, only gave up a run, but that's enough as our Guardians lost 1-0 to the Giants yesterday. Two teams have an afternoon game at 1:10 today. And the Harrisburg Senators beat our Rubber Ducks 10-6 last night. Two teams will go at it again tonight at 717 Credit Union Park, and that game starts at 6:35. Check out our sports poll, and Kip, we'll check out weather and business coming up next.
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0: With budget-conscious diners and smaller households turning the humble sandwich into one of the country's hottest fast food battlegrounds, drawing in everyone from global restaurant chains to hot pot operators and coffee brands. Yum China's Pizza Hut Burger Bar format, in which a burger counter operates alongside an existing Pizza Hut restaurant, expanded to over 200 outlets in 6 months, the company said in July. It plans to grow the format to 500 to 600 outlets by the end of 2026. The rush into burgers reflects broader shifts in China's consumption habits. As households get smaller and economic uncertainty keeps spending in check, diners are favoring lower-cost, portable meals that offer convenience without sacrificing value. That is turning burgers from a niche Western import dominated by McDonald's, KFC, and Burger King into one of the most hotly contested segments of China's restaurant market as new brands race to cash in. Lower-income consumers are also becoming choosier. They are less interested in McDonald's endless value meals for $1 or $2, and the company said the deals were not landing, especially as wait times grew. Sales were nearly flat last quarter. McDonald's is betting on fancier chicken and era restaurants to draw back customers. Customers are also instead craving Burger King. Burger King upped the bun quality on its Whopper and is using creamier mayonnaise, and it's hiring 60,000 employees to increase staff at restaurants. Sales rose by 8.5% last quarter. Diners are also trading up to casual chains like Cava and Chipotle, which both called out strong growth among lower-end consumers during the last quarter. Well, looking at weather today, we've had a little bit of rain. Looks like it's going to get partly sunny with a high near 79. Looking ahead to tonight, mostly clear, a low around 58. Might want to turn off that AC and open some windows. Looking to Friday, sunny with a high near 82. And Friday night, mostly clear and a low around 61. Not bad for high school football. For your news and weather, I'm Kim Maxwell for WNIR.
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1: It doesn't take a fairy godmother to tell you that the right fit means everything.
0: Good heavens, child. You can't go in that.
1: Children under 4'9" need to be in a booster seat because they aren't ready for adult safety belts alone. 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
0: Hop in, my dear. Oh, thank you.
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2: Flock cameras, the eye in the sky, found a stolen car, I think, in Twinsburg or somewhere. 330-673-1234. Lines wide open. All right, hold on a minute. I'll get to our normal stuff we had. This is, I just had to run and get this. Former Congressman Eric Swalwell, the disgraced California politician accused of rape, was confronted by FBI agents at San Francisco International Airport, where they seized his electronics as part of a federal criminal probe. Agents served Swalwell with a search warrant. After he arrived in California last Saturday. This is the New York Post. Agents also executed additional warrants at Swalwell's Washington, D.C. home Sunday, where they seized other potential evidence. Swalwell, 45, was cooperative during the airport encounter. Well, what's he going to do? The Daily Mail was the first to report this. The investigation comes after the California congressman, former congressman, faces multiple allegations of sexual misconduct, including claims of from a staffer alleged that he raped her twice when she was too intoxicated to consent. I don't even remember that. Following four women's public accusations, Swalwell, who was a front runner at the time, ended his California governor race. I do remember that. Swalwell announced his resignation from Congress April 13 of this year amid a looming House Ethics Committee investigation looking into misconduct and what have you. He maintains his innocence, of course. The Justice Department opened an investigation of the former congressman in April. DOJ does not comment on ongoing investigations, according to the Post. Swalwell was also facing scrutiny from the Manhattan District Attorney's Office and the L.A. County Sheriff's Department. Former congressman has largely stayed out of the spotlight since then, for obvious reasons, including Monday as the new declassified records released detailing the past interactions with a Chinese spy he had a long-time relationship. Remember Fang Fang? The documents released by the White House Transparency Task Force show Swalwell told the FBI that he occasionally hooked up with, end quote, Fang. So, there's that. At least that's something new. Does the national debt rolling over to $40 trillion concern you? You want to talk high school football? If you want to go there, if your team is playing tonight or tomorrow, give us a call. We always welcome that. Are the Browns playing this weekend? I don't even know. If anybody knows, are the Browns playing this weekend? Are they only had one preseason game and that's it, or who are they playing this weekend? Stark County Auditor, beware of a scam. Senior homeowner tax review request is all fake. Generated by AI. Stark County has had a number of seniors come in asking for this non-existent federal senior homeowner tax review request. Don't take the bait. Hudson Way's restart of directional drilling after Twinsburg explosion. State Highway Patrol inspects randomly most school buses pass some flag for violations. Are your school bus safe? Two Northeast Ohio police departments have teamed up to launch a new drone program. Amazon is expanding their very popular drone delivery system to 500 cities, including Cleveland and possibly Akron. But this is not that. This is the Highland Heights Police Department and the Lyndhurst Police Department are training together last week. Lyndhurst Police Chief Michael Scipione said the new technology is a game changer for the team. And Scipione added that the drones are like the eye in the sky. The eye in the sky when every second counts. The drones will be FLIR, you know, they could heat sink signature for lost senior citizens, usually, or kids or somebody that might wandered off injured or whatever. So that's good. Op-ed in the Wall Street Journal. A class of ambitious Democrats could take a lesson from Alexandria Ocasio-Cortez. Her artlessness is exactly what is wanted in disowning what she called wokeism or woke one. A set of ideas, policy ideas, that are the death to anyone who wants a future in national politics. Go woke, go broke kind of thing. Remember the Bud Light and all that stuff? She was on ABC's new Sunday show this Sunday. She said, just disown it and make a spectacle of disowning wokeism. It was a brainless detour. Forget it ever happened, she said. And this is Holman Jenkins, who writes the op-ed. He says, I long thought the only real Democratic hopefuls of 2028 would be those who spent the past decade outside of Washington. Do you think an inside Washington swamper could get the national ticket? Or do they have to be outsiders like, for example, Andy Beshear, Josh Shapiro, governor of Pennsylvania, Gretchen Whitmer, Michigan governor, or even Rahm Emanuel, the godfather of Chicago? He says no. And here's why. There's a better way. In imitation of AOC, find a venue to say, of course, it was wrong for Democrats to fabricate evidence of collusion. It was wrong to mobilize the CIA and the FBI to lie to voters. Even in hopeless contest against FDR and Eisenhower, both parties always did their due diligence and gave America someone to vote for, and Democrats failed in 2024 because of this, she said. Early on, how could Donald Trump be so courtly to Joe Biden in person, yet so abusive on, you know, social media? It's no mystery. The authors don't give the answer. K Fabby, I need your help, you guys. K-A-Y-F-A-B-E, because their participants participate in K Fabby or K Fabby. I don't know. What is it? K Fabby is the fakeness of professional wrestling, which Trump loves. Recall Mr. Biden's 2024 miserable interview after his debate debacle. This is what it looks like when Kay Fobby takes a day off. So anyhow, that's out there. Canada tariffs are being waived by Trump to help our farmers. Remember, agriculture is our number one industry here in Ohio. If you're a farmer, what do those tariffs mean to you here if you're listening? President Trump vowed to unleash what he called economic D-Day on Iran. As frustration mounts over a lack of progress coming into this nearly six-month war in the Strait of Hormuz, Walmart posts its weakest sales growth in the last 6 years. WNIR, hello, you're on the air.
3: The Geek Out?
2: Yeah.
3: How you doing today?
2: I'm good. What's up?
3: Well, your Browns are playing the Bills this week.
2: Oh.
3: Football team. A real football team, not like the joke that we have in Cleveland year after year.
2: Yeah. Is Shadur going to get the start then against Buffalo?
3: Yeah, Shadur's starting. I don't even know if Watson will play.
2: Oh, speaking of the Bills, that just reminded me. Shaw High School, our young lady from Shaw. Tally. Do you remember Tally, the linebacker for the Bills? Tally? I think he went to Shaw High School. That's who I was thinking about.
3: Okay.
2: Yeah.
3: Okay. Yeah, I saw the other night on the news, Oberlin High School has had to cancel their entire season due to lack of players. They had 9 people show up for day one and 7 people show up for day two of practice. So they canceled their whole season, sent out letters, and at any neighboring schools that want football players, we have 7 for you.
2: Hmm.
3: Yeah, I don't know what's going on up there, why nobody's interested in playing ball. But,
2: well, when I think Oberlin, I think liberal Oberlin College. I think liberals, I think they're more likely to play soccer than football in Oberlin.
3: Ah, I got you.
2: But I don't know.
3: My kids used to call them grassberries in school.
2: Grassberries,
3: yeah. Soccer players.
2: Okay. I don't know what that means.
3: Hey, I think Zoran Mondami has done the nation a wonderful service. I think he has really opened people's eyes. Of course, other than Michigan, you know, they have so many Muslims up there, they're going to elect another Muslim. But I think he's really opened up the eyes. Well, Robert De Niro, old Bobby boy, he's got to be less mad at Trump now because he's so mad at Mondami.
2: I have no idea what you're talking about.
3: Well, Mondami has, you know, made it public now that I'm going to get more people, more money from these rich people, and we'll help that. That'll help fund our 7 grocery stores, and you know, we're going to take from the rich and give to the poor. And Bobby De Niro's like, well, wait a minute, man, I've been living here all my life. I'm not doing that. And so he's requested several meetings, and Mondami is just saying, no, I don't want to meet with you.
2: Okay.
3: He's had such hatred for Trump, De Niro has.
2: Oh, it breaks my heart.
3: He's got to hate a Democrat.
2: Yeah.
3: Yeah, I think he's definitely opened up people's eyes to what this socialism, people that have any common sense anyhow have already known. That socialism is not the way to go. But, yeah, first thing he did was, you know, hey, I'm going to start taking money, more money from the rich. And we all know New York has their share of those.
2: Mm-hmm.
3: So a lot of them are packing up and moving out.
2: Mm-hmm.
3: You know, even more so than they were after the pandemic when, you know, they said, hey, everybody can work from home. They're like, well, then why am I paying, you know, $5,000 a month for a one-room apartment in New York? I'm going to move to Pennsylvania or Ohio or, you know, somewhere else and live a lot cheaper and just earn the same money.
2: Right.
3: I think it's interesting that now Bobby has to be mad at a Democrat. And
2: I'll take your word for that. I haven't seen anything. I haven't heard from Robert De Niro in like forever, you know. I don't know.
3: Well, I thought I heard it on your news channel. That he has requested several meetings with Mondami, and they've all gone unanswered.
2: Okay. I'll take your word for that. All right.
3: Don't take my word for it. Google it. Check it out.
2: I could not care less about Robert De Niro and what's going on in New York.
3: No. Yeah. If he's bad at a Democrat, you have to care about it.
2: Okay. I got bigger fish to fry. I'm here till 3 o'clock Friday, and I'm on vacation, brother.
3: You're already on vacation.
2: That's right. Who is going? The Republicans currently have a Senate majority, 53 seats to 47, including 2 independents who caucus with the Democrats. There are 35, more than a third, 35 Senate seats up for election. Most of those seats are held by Republicans. Let me see here. Here's the ratings. Let's see if there's anybody in here. Right now, Sherrod Brown is polling 3 points. That's within the margin against Husted, but still.
3: Well, but you got to wonder, where are they doing these polls? It's where you do them and who you speak to, you know? If they're not going to go to different different parts of the state, you know, if they're going to hang out in Cleveland, Cincinnati, Columbus, yeah, he's going to be leading because that's where all the Democrats are. You know, but if they get out in the country and they start talking to people, but then they can't get nearly as many people in a little bit of time. But it's, the one commercial that he has on that says, you know, that John Husted has cut so many people off of Medicaid. And the one lady says, you know, you told my daughter and said we weren't going to cut this. Then a week later, the people not understand that Medicaid is one of the most abused social programs that we have in this country, especially in Ohio.
2: Yeah, why wouldn't he? Yeah, why wouldn't he focus on the Minnesota fraud in that commercial?
3: Right, but I mean, it's like you have to get rid of some of these people on Medicaid. Sure, there are people like this young girl that's on the commercial that need it, but there are so many people that have been raised this way to cheat the system, to know how to game the system, be it Medicaid, food stamps, unemployment, whatever, you know, welfare. They've been groomed.
2: All right.
3: That's how they live their lives.
2: I'm going down this list. I found it. If I say Michelle Tafoya, you remember her?
3: Yes.
2: From where?
3: I remember the name, but I don't remember where she's from.
2: NFL. She was an NFL sideline reporter forever.
3: Okay. Okay.
2: She is running as Republican of Minnesota against Peggy Flanagan, two women in Minnesota. You don't think that Michelle Tafoya, you know, they got the Minnesota Vikings up there. I wonder, they think she would be a dark horse Republican flip on Peggy Flanagan. I don't know. Georgia, got Ossoff. I think John Ossoff, he took a shot at Trump yesterday talking about the new printer girl. What's her name? The young girl that's running around with Trump. And he took it. John Ossoff, I think he sees 2028 as wide open. He faces Mike Collins, a Republican. All of these are within the margin of error, 2.7%. They're all coin flips. That's the idea. Michigan, Mike Rogers, your Republican, versus Abdul El-Sayed. Is Michigan going to go full Islam with El-Sayed?
3: It all depends on, you know, if they can get enough of the people from Dearborn and the inner cities to come and vote. Absolutely.
2: North Carolina, you've got, I don't know Michael Whatley. They got a picture. I don't even know Michael Whatley in North Carolina for Senate versus Roy Cooper. And Minnesota, and then whatever. And of course, Sherrod Brown and whatever. So, I mean, you've got out of 35 seats, including, you could have a Democratic Socialist become a replacement for Marco Rubio in Florida. There's no, if a Democratic Socialist wins statewide in the state of Florida, that would really tell you something.
3: Yeah, that's big trouble there. That's big trouble.
2: Yeah.
3: Michael Whatley, isn't that the dentist on Seinfeld?
2: It was, I don't remember, it wasn't Michael. Yeah, it was, Dr. Whatley.
3: The one that was making a Jewish joke.
2: That's the guy. He was the dad and Malcolm in the Middle, and he was a Breaking Bad, too, right? Yeah.
3: Yeah, he was.
2: Susan Collins versus Troy Jackson. Troy Jackson, he won the knife fight in a phone booth after the nipple Nazi got finally kicked out. Susan Collins in Maine, she won in 2020 8.9%. It's currently a pick-em up there, so.
3: We don't hear anything more about Herschel Walker. I wonder why he's never going to try and run again.
2: Oh, I don't know. I
3: he didn't lose by much, did he, in Georgia?
2: I don't remember.
3: But I know he was running under a Republican ticket. Yeah, he didn't lose by much.
2: You going to rush out to buy a Cleveland Browns personal seat license? The one-time seat license will give fans the right to purchase season tickets, but buyers should think twice if the PSL strictly as a financial investment. Basically, they're selling the PSL that you might have 9 home games a year, maybe a playoff game or two, right?
3: Yeah.
2: But the rest of the year, you would have tickets for the concerts and everything. You could sell the tickets. You know, basically a lot of these big new venues like Buffalo Stadium, the big companies are buying these PSLs, like the, you know, ticket brokers.
3: Did I just hear you say something? Did I hear you say the B word? Playoffs? You're talking playoffs?
2: Playoffs?
3: Not in Cleveland.
2: What's wrong with you? You know, Shedeur Sanders is a Nepo baby. He's a second generation. His dad's a Hall of Famer.
3: Have you listened to that guy interview before? I don't know if they drug tested the NFL or not, but he sounds like...
2: He is definitely... That is one apple that fell far off the tree. His dad was you know...
3: He sounds like he's been on the Chiba for quite a while.
2: The what?
3: The Chiba.
2: What's that mean?
3: Marijuana.
2: Chiba?
3: Yeah. You never heard it called a Chiba?
2: No. I never... Doogie said he called a pizza a wheel yesterday. We went down there to Dover to get a wheel of pizza. Like, what are you talking about?
3: I've heard them called wagon wheels before.
2: No, I've never. So if you eat if you smoke a lot of Chiba, you're going to get hungry for a wheel of pizza. Okay, I'm trying to figure the damn lingo you kids are using now.
3: Kids, I'm 4 years older than you are.
2: The six-year college quarterback who sued to stay in school, Ole Miss quarterback Trinidad Shambliss, set college football fire last season. Then they fought a legal battle against the NCAA for the right to stay in a game. Ole Miss quarterback Trinidad, he won a legal battle against the NCAA to return for his sixth collegiate season. I mean, I hope he's going to finish his graduate degree. If you're in college, you got to take classes of some sort, right?
3: Well, yeah, but think of it. No, not anymore. You can be just an athlete, but just think about it. If you can stay in college and make millions of dollars playing college football,
2: right,
3: as opposed to going to the NFL and getting beat up by these 7 foot, 6 inch goons, wouldn't you do it? I would. I'd stay in college where only half of them are that big. You go to the NFL and they're all that big and mean.
2: Speaking of Dover and Philly, okay, New Philadelphia.
3: Yeah. That's the last game of the year, usually.
2: Yeah. Oh, yeah. Second longest rivalry. We're a year younger than Maslin McKinley, but an Ohio man who shared his hunts, illegal hunting, on social media was ordered to post an apology on TikTok after pleading guilty to wildlife charges. In the latest case, Carter Hickey, 21 years of age, of New Philadelphia, Ohio, was the focus of a multi-state investigation in May of last year after many complaints came into the Ohio Department of Natural Resources and Wildlife and U.S. Fish and Wildlife because he was dumb enough to post on the internet and people sent it there. He's pleaded guilty to 17 wildlife charges, ordered to post a TikTok apology, paid $33,500, and he won't be able to get a hunting license for 5 years.
3: Well, I hope he had fun doing whatever he was doing, because that was pretty expensive.
2: The one picture they showed in here, he had like 10 wild turkeys. Are the wild turkey, are the boy turkeys the one with the big fans, or is that the female?
3: Yeah, no, that's the male. That's a Tom.
2: So I don't know what is, 10 seems like a lot. How many turkeys a year can you kill?
3: I don't think you can kill 10, that's for sure.
2: Well, there he is. You know, people from Philly aren't the sharpest knives in the drawer. You know what I mean?
3: Oh, that sounds like a Dover boy talk.
2: You hear that to my brother-in-law, Randy? He likes them damn Stillers. Oh, my brother-in-law hates what's the guy's name? McCarthy is the coach of Pittsburgh he's the guy that won the Super Bowl with Rodgers, right?
3: Yeah, Rodgers.
2: He hates them both. I'm like, you're going to go to the playoffs. He goes, you're spoiled. Six NFL championships have spoiled you.
3: They're going to end up going with that kid from Medina.
2: Drew Aller. Yeah, the Medina B.
3: Yeah, he's going to be a good quarterback, I believe. I watched him several times against Wadsworth in his career, and, man, that kid, you put five wideouts every play and no running back. That's hard to defend at the high school.
2: You better believe it. Yeah, it is.
3: The only time they ran the ball was when he kept it and ran it.
2: The sports writers for the Dispatch, Repository, Beacon, you know, all the USA Today guys, Division One. There's four or five of the different guys, and they averaged it out. Division One state championship prediction. Cincinnati Elder will win it all against St. Ed's.
3: Imagine that.
2: Massillon will beat Cincinnati Anderson. I thought I knew all the. I don't remember Cincinnati Anderson. We had Moeller.
3: You know, I've never heard of Anderson.
2: Jerry Faust. Hey, Denny, how you doing? I see Jerry at Akron U. Denny, how you doing? Good to see you. How you doing? Jerry, great guy. Cincinnati Moeller goes to Notre Dame, and then he realizes, you know what? College is different than recruiting for high school. I think I'll go to Akron U. But Maslin's going to win. Steubenville will finish second to CBCA in Division III. Indian Valley, which my mom was valedictorian of, they are picked to win by 1 point over Shelby in Division IV. Ironton versus Cardinal Mooney. Ironton will beat Mooney, Division V. Kirtland is picked over Liberty Center.
3: You know why those kids in Ironton can play good football?
2: It's in the water?
3: No, they're so happy to see 100 yards of flat ground. They can run like
2: You know, we said that about Steubenville. The running back was, you know, running in circles. One leg was smaller than the other. I'll tell you what, man. Steubenville, those guys have all, you know, you talk about what, Oberlin or whatever. I mean, they don't have a big population, but football down there on the valley, down there in Steubenville, they every year they're tough. I got to give them credit, man.
3: Yeah, they really are.
2: They hit
3: really
2: me are. So hard when my son was born, he was dizzy. Division 7, Marion Local versus Hopewell Loudoun. I don't know either one.
3: Marion Local's in the playoffs every year. Yeah, they're a good program. Them and what's that other one over there by the Indiana line?
2: Saint Henry's
3: is one too. Yeah. This is a public school.
2: Oh, okay.
3: And they had Bobby Hoying's cousin or nephew playing for them.
2: Oh, Bobby Hoying! I forgot about that's right.
3: Yeah, I forget what the heck the name of that team is, but they're good every year.
2: Yeah,
3: and Doylestown, Chippewa. Made the playoffs 3 years in a row, and second game every year. Guess who we had to play?
2: Yeah, four or five years ago, Tornadoes went the deepest they ever went. I played on the first playoff game we ever went to in 75 years, and we went and got killed by Cardinal Mooney at the Rubber Bowl. But they went to the Final Four, Dover did, and I can't remember. Who beat him?
3: Wadsworth has the top-rated quarterback in the area this year. Kid's name is Bryson Hall. He started every game in his high school career except for the first one. His freshman year, they were playing Barberton, and in the first half, their quarterback got hurt. Bryson went in, and he hasn't come out.
2: That's the Tom Brady deal, right? Brady, yeah. What was the guy that went down? Drew, what was the guy that was Brady was behind when he went down? His name was Drew something or whatever. I can't even remember. But, yeah, he went down and Brady never relinquished.
3: You're talking about at New England.
2: Yeah.
3: Okay.
2: 20 years ago.
3: When he went to school, he went to Michigan. And one of the guys that I worked with, Steve Leffler, his son, Scotty, went to Michigan to be a quarterback, but he was behind Elvis Gerbach and Greasy and Brady.
2: Brady was a six-round NFL pick. That's why I said, quit taking these first-round quarterbacks like Shador. It's all smoke and all hat and no cattle, you know. But
3: Scotty's been all kinds of offensive positions coordinators, and head coaches now since I think he is at Bowling Green now.
2: Oh, okay.
3: Barberton kid.
2: Bowling Green's coach is a former NFL player, right? What's Bowling Green's head coach? Who is that now?
3: It was Scotty Loeffler.
2: No. Last year, I remember. Thanks to my new Philadelphia Quaker just sent me a text. Drew Bledsoe, you bonehead tornado. Drew Bledsoe. Hey, Rick, what's the man alive, Bowling Green, I think they have a college coach or somebody as their, Eddie George from Ohio State, running back Eddie George. Yeah, Eddie played for what? Indianapolis, right? Eddie George is coaching out there, I think, at Bowling Green.
3: Eddie George, I thought, played for Tennessee.
2: Yeah, he did. Did he play? What do I remember him? Maybe he got drafted and traded. I don't remember, man.
3: I thought he played his career with the Titans.
2: But Eddie's the coach out of Bowling Green, and you know that'll help a lot with recruiting. You know.
3: Yeah, he must have replaced Scotty then. Scott's been Virginia Tech. He's been down at Auburn. He was at Florida for a couple of years as a quarterback coach with Tim Tebow.
2: Yeah.
3: With the Lions as a quarterback coach. He's been doing well for himself.
2: Good. I'm glad to hear it. I got a roll, brother. So yep. Good to hear it from me. All right, we'll be back.
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2: 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Thanks, JW Didato. 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
11: From ABC News, I'm Wayne Cabot. The FBI stopped Eric Swalwell at San Francisco International Airport, seizing the devices of the California Democrat who resigned from Congress back in April over rape allegations that he denies. Agents also searching his D.C. home as part of what we're told is an ongoing criminal investigation. Jurors got sent home early today as they await the instructions tomorrow in the Massachusetts trial of Lindsay Clancy, who admits to strangling her three children, saying she heard voices, according to a witness, ABC's Peter Arvalambos.
12: Sheila Kavanaugh, she's a chaplain who worked at the hospital where Lindsay Clancy was treated immediately after the killings. She described these 14 meetings she had with Clancy where they described hearing this voice in her head telling her to kill her children. She added during that first conversation about a week after the killings that Clancy said she was glad her children were safe. Defense lawyers are saying that this really gets to the heart of their case, that this was postpartum psychosis.
11: We're not spending as much at Walmart, which hopes to reverse that slide by aggressively lowering prices on up to 11,000 items. Walmart stock is down more than 9%. Stocks generally are down. The Dow is lower by 415. NASDAQ down 175, or about 0.6%. Oil is up 2% and more as President Trump renews threats on Iran. An economic D-Day, he says. Iran now saying it's upgraded its military capabilities, warning any future war could see the use of more destructive weapons. Meantime, Russia's long war on Ukraine is getting more intense and deadly. Another heavy air attack overnight.
7: Search and rescue operations in Kyiv, the Ukrainian capital, are continuing right now on residential buildings. Dozens of explosions rocking Kyiv overnight. The death toll currently stands at 16 people, with more than 40 people injured.
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11: The Democratic National Committee has narrowed down its list of potential 2028 convention host cities, leaving out Chicago and Atlanta. The short list is down to three: Boston, Philadelphia, or Denver. Medical experts are talking about the potential breakthrough in cancer treatment, a personalized cancer vaccine showing promise. It's built from a patient's own cancerous tumor. ABC News chief medical correspondent Dr. Tara Narula reports this treatment delayed the recurrence of the most serious form of skin cancer.
18: Right now, this isn't approved, but what this is really hope. This is hope not just for melanoma, but for other cancers. They are, in fact, studying this for other cancers like non-small cell lung cancer, renal cell carcinoma, and many others.
11: The treatment also blocked the spread of melanoma, not just the recurrence, but the spread in high-risk patients. Mark your calendar and hope for clear skies. Next Thursday, a week from today, a partial lunar eclipse beginning late August 27th into the next morning. This is not going to be a total lunar eclipse, but a significant portion of the moon will be covered. Best views will be in the eastern U.S. and Canada, all of Central and South America. And if you're in the West, you'll still be able to see some of the eclipse, just not as much. Oh, and you won't need those special funny glasses either. Unlike the solar eclipses, lunar eclipses are totally safe to experience with the naked eye. If you have binoculars or a telescope, even better. Wayne Cabot, ABC News.
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3: 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A 22-year-old man was seriously injured after someone fired multiple rounds into a home in Canton early this morning. Police said the incident occurred around 1:30 a.m. to a home in the 1900 block of Maple Avenue Northeast after police received reports that a man had been shot and that a home had been struck by gunfire. According to police, no additional victims or suspects were found inside the home. Officers located three handguns in an upstairs bedroom. Investigators found several shell casings in an area across the street, and an investigation is ongoing. Technology helped Twinsburg police locate a stolen vehicle Wednesday night, leading to a pursuit and the arrests of two Cleveland men. The Twinsburg Police Department said officers were notified around 10:52 a.m. on August 19th of a flock camera alert involving a Hyundai reported stolen by Cleveland Heights Police. The vehicle was confirmed stolen through the law enforcement automated data system. According to police, Twinsburg officers located the Hyundai traveling on Route 82 and attempted to stop traffic. Police said the vehicle failed to stop, leading to a pursuit that continued west on I-480. Officers deployed stop sticks, a tire deflation device, during the pursuit. Police said the vehicle reached a top speed of 65 miles per hour. The pursuit ended on Richmond Road in Oakwood, where two men left the stolen vehicle and ran from officers, according to police. Police identified the driver as 18-year-old Forrest Russell of Cleveland. He was arrested and charged with receiving stolen property, failure to comply, obstructing official business, and felonious assault. Well, district officials will host a question and answer session about the proposed earned income tax levy at 6 p.m. on August 24th in the community room at Talmadge High School. This levy is for the Talmadge City Schools. School board members and district leaders will provide an overview of district finances, explain the proposed levy, and answer questions submitted by community members. They also will answer attendees' questions at the end of the session. Talmadge is seeking a 1% earned income tax on the November election ballot. ballot. The proposed continuing tax is expected to generate roughly $5 million annually once collections are fully implemented. Unlike a property tax, the proposed tax issue applies only to earned income, such as wages and self-employment income. It does not apply to Social Security benefits, pensions, or other retirement income. For a resident earning $50,000 a year, the proposed increase would cost an additional $500 a year. The annual Elyria-Lorain High School football game is moving from Friday night to Saturday afternoon as the two school districts take a precautionary approach following the fatal shooting of two Elyria teenagers in Lorain. The varsity game, originally scheduled for 7 p.m. Friday, August 28th at Eli Stadium, will now be played at noon Saturday, August 29th at the same location, Elyria City Schools announced. The district said the decision to move the varsity game back to Saturday was prompted by a recent incident in Lorain that involved youth from both communities. Two Elyria teenagers, 18-year-old Mark Taylor and 17-year-old Silas Henry, were fatally shot early August 16th at a Lorain home that police said was operating as a short-term rental. The suspect, identified as Alexander Gibbons of Elyria, was arrested at the scene. I'll be back with weather in just a moment.
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3: We had a few showers earlier today, but it's going to get partly sunny and a high near 79. Tonight, clear, low around 58. Turn off the AC, open up those windows, air out the house, all that good stuff. Tomorrow, sunny with a high near 82. And tomorrow night, looking pretty good for the first night of official Friday night football. So, probably going to have a low around 61. Looks like temperatures will be just where we need them to be for Friday night, probably in the mid-70s. Not bad for Friday night football. 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
8: Hi, John. How are you?
2: Hey, good. What's up?
8: You know, I was really interested in this quote I heard earlier today, and I think it kind of ties in with maybe something that you were talking about with that other gentleman earlier. And I'm going to mess this quote up, but this is my version of it. They talk about, you know, if you look at one death, you can really feel for that. But if you talk about 10,000 deaths, it's just a statistic.
2: Mm.
8: And I think that's true because we have such trouble putting ourselves in a position where we could understand how a group of people, hundreds of people, feel, where if it's just one-on-one or we're seeing it on the news, you can feel so much more about it. And the reason I brought that quote up is, for one reason, is that the gentleman that was talking about Medicaid and how you need to make cuts for Medicaid, there's 330 million people in the United States, and most of us have some kind of dependency on the government, a good portion of people. And the people that do are in mostly, again, the bottom, which is about 170 million people, I would think. And of those 170 million people, I wondered if you knew that out of the trillions of dollars that this country has floating around, that 170 million, and that's probably me because I'm lower middle class, we only get, as far as benefits or anything, a 0.5% out of 1% of the wealth.
2: Mm-hmm.
8: Think about that, though.
2: Mm-hmm.
8: 0.5% out of 1% of the wealth goes to 170 million people. Now, if you look at the United States, and there's 330 million people, and you divide that into the GDP, there's an article, and I can give you the website, that would be $700,000 per person, but that includes, the billionaires. They're all part of that. But if our GDP was divided into the 330, or either way, it would come to $700,000 per person, which on a scale of the 30 richest countries in the world, we would be the second in that list. Now, if you divide it by the mean, which would make that about most of the country is the lower part of the country is under $69,000 a year. And when you put that into the list of the 30 richest countries and how their people do, we come out near the bottom at 28. Our country has gone from a place where at the very beginning, even at the very beginning, I mean, there was inequality. But the true inequality for our country started happening about the year 2000. And that is something that all those presidents can take a part of the blame, whether it's Obama or Bush or Trump, any of them could, or Biden, any of them could take a blame in that. But the thing that most people don't realize is that the middle class only had a short time where they were really the middle class, and it was never as large as we were told. Our heyday was the 1950s and the 1960s, and then it started to drop off in the 1970s. And if you look at consumption in our country, you know, the goods and everything. Now, this really blew me away, but only 10% of the population is responsible for 50% of all the goods and services purchased in this country. And the other 90% are responsible for the other 50%. So that's got to tell you that this country needs some shaking up.

0: the bottom of our country, then there's something wrong, because nobody seems upset that our president stole $2 billion, accepted a plane that he's not allowed to accept from Qatar, that he is now trying to sell his posts so that people can know, you know, like he did during the tariffs. It was like a game. It was, we're putting 50% tariffs on China. And then that week, when all those tariffs started, the stock market crashed. And then, no, we're not going to do that. The stock market went crazy. And who made the money on it? The people in the know, the rich people, the people that always make the money. There are 19 families in this country that are at the top and own most of the wealth. And I don't think this is a country where many of us, most of us, can anymore make those billions of dollars. You know how you're going to make it? If you're one of the top families and you inherit it. And I feel really strongly that trying something different is not a horrible thing, if it's done with consideration and caution. Now, I follow Mamdani, and I don't know if you do, but he works so hard with his people at trying to get so many things accomplished, and he has. He got that major apartment company that has left people in absolute misery for conditions of living. So what did the company do? They tried to sell off, but Mamdani took them to court, and they can't sell. And I kind of wondered how you feel.
1: I don't know anything about that story. Is that the one where they tried to add six stories to the existing thing and the building started to collapse? Is that the one?
0: No.
1: Yeah.
0: He was going after, there's a big apartment holder who owns so many apartments throughout the whole city of New York. And these people were living in horrible conditions, and it's been reported.
1: Mm-hmm.
0: The company's been fined. But he was bringing them to court, and they decided, oh, we'll get out of this. We'll just sell the company. And they were on it. Mamdani and his people were on it, and they took them to court, and they were not allowed to sell.
1: I'll take your word for it, okay?
0: He did. He also, he's always looking to find cooperation and how people can be better off. And when he's saying that if you own a second home in New York City, it's not your primary home, and it's worth like $5 million, then there should be a tax on you. And people were going crazy about that, but I thought, these people that own these homes, that also own a home in California, they have a country house in Connecticut. I mean, I'm talking about everybody that I hear about, all these rich folks that one home, I mean, do you know what it took for me to get my one small home that I pay taxes on and can break me because I live on Social Security?
1: Mm-hmm.
0: And somebody with an extra home in New York City worth millions of dollars is going to complain? When is the time that the people of the United States finally get together and say, hey, this is not right?
1: Appreciate your call, but I have to go. Thank you.
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3: You know, I listened to that lady. And, Mom, let's look at it this way. There's always going to be rich people. There's always going to be poor people. The only thing you can do if you feel like you're in the middle is to tread water. Keep your nose above it and don't drink the Kool-Aid. That's a kid's drink. You're an adult. Now, she says, why can't we try something new? There is nothing new about communism or socialism. And it has never, ever worked. Okay? Never. When you start taking away from people that put forward the effort to make something for them and theirs, all of a sudden, maybe not the first generation, but the second generation goes, why should I struggle when there's people that just sit on their butts and don't do a doggone thing? And they get the exact same thing that I get. Okay? Think about it. There's when you know, anybody that's ever worked for a union or ever worked with a large group of people, there's always the ones that will do more than he has to, and there's always the ones that won't do what they should do. And you might not think of it as picking up the slack for them because you enjoy your work. But that's what you're doing. So there's no way that you can get a team of horses. Can you imagine that 20 mule team that used to pull what was the chemical they made Boraxo out of the Death Valley? Okay, the mule train. They'd pull the stuff out. It was heavy, and you know it had to be. Can you imagine if you had a bunch of slacker mules? Well, the next thing you know, they'd be being drugged by the other mules. So when you start talking about Medicaid, I have known three people that had no business on it at all. They had a problem at one job, got hurt, got better, still on Medicaid. And he knew how to work the system. He stayed underneath the radar. Any extra monies he made were made under the table. And he didn't own anything. He always rented. And if he owned something, it was older and secondhand, as not to cause suspicion where he got these things. Okay? Now, he passed away young. You know, he did have some underlying issues, but he exacerbated them with his lifestyle. So, you know, yeah, okay. Do you want to live like that? How long can you live like that before you understand the fact that the thing that was said in the Bible about the brother's keeper? Okay, well, that was Cain slays Abel. That was a long time ago, okay? So when you're going through your life and you've had something bad happen into it, you know, I was cruising along being an upper-middle-class kid. And then we had a kerfuffle at the company. Mom got sick. Blah, blah, blah, blah, blah, blah, blah, blah, blah. Whose fault's that? I mean, really, whose fault is that? We went from okay to, whoa, we better start finding out ways to get along here. All right? And it builds character. It builds character, yeah. I enjoyed going to high school with ashtrays. Akron U was fun. But, it got to the point where I was wasting my folks' money, which was dwindling quickly. Okay? So instead of being a slacker and a hanger-on, I quit school, found a decent job, and threw the money into the pot. The same thing that my dad did as a younger man during the Depression. Okay, where would we be right now if the Great Depression hit and everybody had the mindset that people have today? We would have been gone. World War II would have been come and go. East of the, or west of the Mississippi, you'd have been speaking Japanese and East German. Okay? Evil would have taken over the world. But as it was, the character of the citizen of the United States, man, woman, child, white, black, yellow, red, all of them, said, no, no, you don't get to do that. So what they did is they did whatever they had to do to feed their families, put clothes on their children's butts, and they went out and worked 3, 4, 5 jobs, stood in line for a loaf of bread. This was the United States of America. This wasn't some panty-waist European country. I'll eat some snails. You know, no, this is America. And when you say that it's never been tried before, who was Hitler? Who was Stalin? Who was Karl Marx? Who was Pol Pot? Who were all of these evil monsters that killed millions of people so they could have their own way? Just because their names have changed and they're from different areas of the world, they're still evil. They're still bad people. They are dangerous people. I mean, you know, to struggle, okay? There was an Englishman when Biafra had that terrible, terrible famine and drought, okay? And he was an Englishman, and he got kicked clean out of the division of the government that he was in. When those people were starving to death, he said in a public area, in a meeting that was, the minutes were being taken, if you feed them, more of them will die. Because, unfortunately, there's people that do not have the education or the wherewithal to take care of themselves. Do you help them? Yes. To what degree? Well, that depends on the size and ability of your heart and your wallet. You look at TV, everybody wants 11 cents a day or $19 a month. And they're just one right after the other, after the other, after the other. These poor children, these poor animals, these poor old people, all of them could use your help. But who takes that money? The people that administrate that charity. They're driving around in Cadillacs, living in castles, off of your back. Off of your back, when you give them that $19, well, I could do without Starbucks for a couple weeks. And they take that $19 and they give about 21 cents of it to the people that they're advertising on television in such dire straits. You're being lied to. And who's lying to you? These people that think they're better than you. Rich people basically don't have time for you. Poor people want to figure out how to steal from you. That's the way of the world. I didn't make it that way. I can't change it. I'm just one little old hippie, and I mind my own business. And when they say they want $9 more a month for electric and they don't do a gosh darn thing to get it here, well, it's just...
4: Well, by the way, that was the natural gas, but no, it's okay.
3: Natural gas, electricity, whatever it takes. It's the idea that you have these giant companies that... They answer to their shareholders. Oh, they answer to their wives. I want to go to Miami. I want to go here. I want to go there. We got to take the kids. We got to blah, blah, blah, blah, blah, blah, blah, blah, to the point that it's numbing. And you hear one after the other of these people that are fed up, but they don't know how to stand up and fight back. Now, I'm not saying, you know, get a club and torches and pitchforks and stuff. A riot is a terrible thing. It's high time we had one. Yes, it is.
4: You know, I noticed something the other night I'd never noticed on that. They were replaying Young Frankenstein and Airplane. My night was set. The, whatever, the police commander with the wooden arm. Two things. Did you know that both arms, if you watch, both his arms don't work. And his eye patch has a monocle over the eye patch. I'd never noticed that before.
3: Yes. Yes. He was this atypical German, the Prussian. So, yeah. So it's this is the idea. You know, England has always had a class system.
4: Margaret Thatcher said over 40 years ago, the problem with our English system of socialism is you run out of rich people to tax. That's why all the rock and rollers went to Lake Geneva there. You know what I mean? And they cut a deal with Switzerland. You pay us $25,000 a year, you can live in Switzerland. We don't care.
3: And now we're seeing these cities and states and stuff going after Zuckerberg. It is meta.
4: Well, you asked me yesterday or this week. I'm telling you guys that Sherrod Brown is, even Wall Street Journal today, Sherrod Brown's 3.5 points above within the margin. That's the previous young lady, the nice lady that called, that is who is voting for these Sherrod Browns and these Mandamis and these other people.
3: Well, unfortunately, and I'm going to say it as I feel it, she doesn't know her backside from third base.
5: Okay. Save the date. October 24th, a murder mystery returns to the Horseshoe Diner, 250 West Main Street, Ravenna. It's a 1950s sock hop theme. 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
6: Ahoy, Polloy.
4: Hey, what's cooking?
6: Scratch it right where I itched. You were talking about, in the last hour, the gentleman from New Philly, and I use that term very loosely, they got popped for poaching.
4: Mm-hmm.
6: That was a very, very interesting documentary I saw recently on YouTube. It was a podcast put on by the Ohio Division of Wildlife, and they had the officer on that investigated that case. And let me tell you something. This clown and this other one that he was with, they really give people like us a bad, like me a bad name, I should say, that do everything legally. They were going out of state claiming they shot the animal out of state when, in fact, they were shooting it here or this state, and putting it all on the internet. And I encourage anybody that has a few minutes, it's probably 15, 20 minutes long, if you go on Ohio Division of Wildlife, look it up on YouTube, you can see the case, and they detail it, how they caught these guys and how they watched them. And it was amazing, the fines that are levied upon these two.
4: An Ohio man from New Philadelphia, Ohio, Carter J. Hickey, 21 years of age in New Philly, shared his illegal hunting on social media, has been ordered to post an apology on TikTok after pleading guilty to wildlife charges, $35,500 in fines, and restitution for poaching at least 17 states. What does the restitution for poaching mean financially, or what's that mean?
6: So, I'm going to speak for Ohio and Ohio only, because I don't know about any
4: That's
6: other
4: fine.
6: State. Now, the
4: yep.
6: state of Ohio levies a fine when you poach an animal. The fine is based upon the animal itself, the magnificence of the animal, if you will. You know, you shoot a doe out of season. You know, you poach a doe. The fine may be, I don't know, $1,000 for that animal. Now, a 14-point buck, your fine could be, I don't know, $10,000, $20,000. They rate the animal's worth and how many animals you're taking.
4: Well, my favorite part of the article, he's going to have to write a letter of apology to my brethren in the city of Dover next door. Hickley was ordered to post an apology on TikTok where FWS... I guess that's Federal Wildlife Service, said he posted false information about his activities, bragged about his hunting skills, despite many of his actions being illegal. He's also required to write a letter to the city of Dover for trespassing and unlawfully taking a 10-point buck in a public park in Dover.
6: Yep. I'm telling you, you've got to look it up on YouTube if you've got a few minutes to spare this evening. It is a very interesting podcast.
4: Oh, I didn't care about the hunting part. I just thought it was Dover and Philly. It was just packed. The court ordered him to pay $12,000 in restitution, $5,500 in fines, $11,000 in extra penalties, a total of $28,500. And he had to give $5,000 to the Ohio Turn-In a Poacher program. He's got to spend 15 days in jail, complete 2 years of probation, 80 hours of community service. I hope he has to clean up all the parks in Dover for 80 hours. That'd be funny. Wearing a Philly Quaker shirt. On top of that, you can't hunt or trap for 5 years. He also forfeited 3 firearms, a bow, hunting blinds. What's a hunting blind? I don't understand that part.
6: A hunting blind, I hunt out of 2 different kinds of hunting blinds. One is a pop-up that's like a tent material.
4: Okay.
6: And I have that one on my home property. And our one down there in Tappan, our blinds are like a wood.
4: How much do they cost financially?
6: Oh, you get yourself a nice one, commercial blind, $3,000-$5,000.
4: Oh, okay. All right, he has to forfeit 3 firearms, a bow, hunting blinds, decoys, and other equipment used in the illegal activities. FWS said he also helped others to poach turkeys without licenses and allowed over the limit turkey takes. As a result, 3 additional defendants were fined $5,000 and lost their firearms and 2 years of hunting privileges combined. What part of shall not be infringed? How are they getting the firearms?
6: What do you mean? I'm not quite sure I know what you mean. Or you're asking.
4: They had to forfeit 3 firearms, and then
6: okay. When you use them,
4: is that considered a criminal tool and not a Second Amendment right, or what?
6: It is considered a criminal tool. Anything used in the commission of a crime, a car, a house, a firearm, a blind,
4: like the guys that were putting lead shot weights in the boating, the walleye tournament, they lost everything, boats and cars.
6: They lost everything because they used the boat in the commission of the crime.
4: Right.
6: So there you go. That's what that means. Now, you did ask how many turkeys you're allowed in Ohio. In the state of Ohio, you are allowed 1 male adult turkey in the spring, and then there's a 3-week fall turkey season in October. You are allowed 1 male or 1 female, because in the fall, the females are not pregnant, the babies are on their own. So So you are allowed.
4: How
6: to
4: do you? How can you tell that they operated a YouTube channel called Creeks Kings Outdoors? Yeah. Posted videos of poached deer. ODNR said the men said the deer were harvested in Kentucky, but investigation determined they were actually harvested in Ohio unlawfully. How do you know where a deer's from? DNA.
6: I don't want to. Spoiler alert. If you watch the podcast, they will tell you somebody in law enforcement noticed or a witness noticed. Wait a minute. These guys said they killed that deer in Kentucky, but I know that place. That's in Dover.
4: Exactly.
6: That's how stupid they were. I'm telling you, social media is the greatest law enforcement tool because criminals are so stupid. They put their crimes out for everybody to see.
4: You know, if I say Quantrill Raiders, remember Quantrill Raiders of the Civil War era, you know? He's buried. Parts of him are buried on 4th Street Cemetery, and they have a lot of oak trees in Dover. It's a tree city, yeah. USA, like Ken. And the deer like to eat the oak nuts. What are the oak nuts? Acorns, I think, from the mighty acorn and oak tree growth.
6: I've never heard of acorns called oak nuts. It could be.
4: But what I'm saying is the deer are in there. My buddy Bruno's trying to mow there, and it was summer of 82 before we went to Akron U. He was mowing the cemeteries, and he had to wait for the deer. He was like, he was afraid that he's on a riding lawnmower that one big buck was snorting at him. He's like, well, you can eat all you want. I'm going to go mow somewhere else. I don't get paid enough to get gored by a buck deer in Dover, you know.
6: Absolutely. That really nice lady that called you earlier, I very, very nice lady, but she's so wrong about that airplane. He had every right to accept that gift on behalf of the United States. She thinks he got the gift. He is the United States, not President Trump. That plane is the United States' property, not the president, President Trump's property. He's using it. The next president will use it, and the next one will use it. Their hatred for Trump just blinds them. It is unbelievable. On that note, I'm going to cut you loose.
4: Okay, WNIR, hello?
7: That me?
4: Yeah, that's you.
7: Hey, I wanted to, regarding Mom Dommy's grandmother that called in, next time have her pull out a calculator and do the math, the gross domestic product.
4: Be nice. She's nice. She's concerned. You know, people on Social Security are having tough. It's tough all over.
7: I'm on Social Security. That's all I get.
4: Okay. What was her math problem?
7: 72. Well, you take 35 trillion or 34.5 trillion last year divided by 330 million. She said that was 700 $1,000 a person, and it only works out to about $109,000 a person, but that includes all the goods and services produced in the United States. So then if you take the taxes, which are about $4.5 trillion to $5 trillion, it works out to about $13,000 a person. So her dream of getting some money from the government this way is shot to hell.
4: Okay, if anybody wants to know what happened, does the national debt rolling over $40 trillion concern you? Vote now at WNIR. That's basically Wall Street. Why, ABC even ran it. The national debt rolled over to $40 trillion. How much is too much? Can we go another 10, 20 trillion? When are America's going to get fed up with this, you know, and I don't know. What? And here's the other thing. Okay, she mentioned all the presidents. People like to blame presidents for things that happened or credit them for things that happened during the presidency. Is the president of the United States a member of the United States Congress and have the power of the purse?
7: Yeah.
4: No. No, Congress is the one.
7: No, I thought you said Congress. No, okay.
4: No, is he a member of Congress? No. In fact, Dick Cheney, if you're speaking of documentaries, Dick Cheney believed that he was part of the, by being the tiebreaker for the U.S. Senate, the president of the Senate, he felt he was not really a presidential cabinet member. He was more a member of the United States Congress, Cheney. So, I mean, but Congress controls the money, and
7: that's right.
4: It's, you know, So if Trump or what, now in the military, they've got black budgets, you know, Trump's having a tough summer. Okay. Was it an unforced error? I thought when he went into Iran, I'm like, well, you break it, you bought it. You're going to have to go start bombing desalinization plants and electric plants. You're going to have to get 90 million Iranians, you know, charging Tehran. Well, that didn't happen. And now here we are 6 months later in a quagmire. And it is causing inflation nationwide. And I said 2 months ago, Iran didn't need a nuclear bomb. They dropped a financial nuclear bomb on the world because they have the number two supply of oil. And they control the choke point of the Strait of Hormuz, you know. So what are you going to do?
7: Yeah, but Saudi Arabia, they limit how much oil they produce, so they could just make it all up.
4: And, well, this is what's going on now. You've got Oman siding with Iran, according to Trump, and then you got UAE and United Arab Emirates and Abu Dhabi and Saudi Arabia. They could just let the spigot flow. But Saudi Aramco is one of the largest corporations ever now, you know. So,
7: no, yeah.
4: It's a train wreck.
7: Well, he should have took out the whole country at once. He should not have fooled around.
4: You're either going to war or you're not. You can't. You're either pregnant or you're not. You can't go to war and just use half measures. But
7: well, you want to know how to change Iran? Let the people have the right to bear arms, and then those mullahs would not be.
4: Well, that was the early thought. Was maybe it was?
7: Yes, they want to take away. Mamdani wants to take away weapons. All these Democrats want to take away our weapons.
4: If you criminalize firearms, only criminals will have firearms. How many times has that been a bumper sticker the last 50 years, you know?
7: Yeah, well, I mean, that is to me, why they don't bring that up is saying, you know, if these people had the right to bear arms, would they be getting away with these mullahs controlling everything?
4: I don't know, man. I don't know. 40, 50, 60, 100 years of indoctrination. I don't think that the people in Iran, they just want to, you know, basically they can sell the oil and keep the people of Iran fed and happy and on a, you know, it's not unlike they make, you know, everybody that lives in Alaska, most everybody, there's ups and extras. They make money off of the Alaskan pipeline, you know, five grand a year, but just multiply that, start adding some zeros. That's how you control the populace. You know, you keep them fed and keep them happy, and you know what I mean? And so what? They don't have the internet. Well, China doesn't have the internet. They have the China Wide Web, but I don't know. It's just a mess.
7: Well, and it all seems to flow from the Middle East, doesn't it?
4: It does.
7: Yeah,
4: and I agreed with what Trump tried to do. I knew he knew that we're going to, I said a year ago, we're going to lose the guarantee. We'll lose the House. And hell, we got 35 seats and you've got a socialist that's going to won the primary in Florida for Marco Rubio's Senate seat. Who had that on their dance card? Nobody. And I guess they had a debate in South Carolina with Lindsey's sister, and she didn't know crap, I guess. I didn't read that or watch that. I don't know if you noticed that or not.
8: No, I didn't see it either.
4: I mean, there's 35 seats in the U.S. Senate, and 24 of them are Republicans. So you need 4 out of 24 to lose, and you get a majority in the Senate.
7: Yeah, well, we've got in Ohio, we've got Sherrod Brown, who's been in office for almost 40 years, and
4: I guarantee you that young lady that called me, she's voting for Sherrod Brown.
7: I know. Ask her what he's done. Name one thing that Sherrod Brown has done.
4: People don't vote for people; they vote against people.
7: He was going to save Lordstown. Remember that?
4: No, I don't ever remember him saying that. I don't even remember him even acknowledge Lordstown existed.
7: He was him and Kucinich. They all showed up. They showed up at the hospitals in Cleveland. We had St. Elect Hospital. They were all out there. We're going to save this hospital. We're going to save it. Sherrod Brown, Dennis Kucinich, all of them. They were all out there. They all closed. They've done nothing. Name one thing that Sherrod Brown has done.
4: He is not John Husted. That's the one thing they want. He is not John Husted. Trump's pick to replace J.D. Vance.
7: Yeah, well, tell tell anybody that calls in that...
4: I'm not telling anything. I'm on vacation tomorrow at 3 o'clock. You call in and tell her. That's your job.
7: All right, give me...
4: Bye.
8: Picture, if you will, the bizarre, the horrifying, a world without Luigi's Restaurant. You have just entered the Twilight.

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1: Lyndhurst and one other place up there next to Lyndhurst. Their cops are unwielding drones. Said the eye in the sky is there to protect people. You know, they got thermal imaging and stuff for lost children and senior citizens, what have you. If you've been getting a busy signal, call now 330-673-1234. WNIR, 10 Akron, 2 o'clock.
7: From ABC News, I'm Wayne Cabot. It's impossible to visualize what $40 trillion looks like, the number the Treasury says America has now surpassed in debt. One way of looking at it, per person we each owe $117,000. Per household, $297,000. The Peterson Foundation, which tracks U.S. debt, says it's more than the economies of China, Germany, Japan, the U.K., and India combined. As for the U.S. economy. ABC News, National Security and Defense Analyst Mick Mulroy.
8: We're going to be paying more in interest on the debt per year than we're going to be paying for our defense budget per year. So that's already very consequential, and we have the highest budget we've ever had.
7: Dow down 560 points right now. A 35-year-old woman from Albany, New York, arrested, charged with material support to a terror organization. The FBI says Jessica Bowie pledged allegiance to ISIS and was going to attack the New York State Capitol. Jurors in the murder case of Lindsey Clancy in Massachusetts are likely to begin deliberations next week. The defense planning one more witness, forensic psychiatrist Philip Resnick, and then they'll rest their case. Resnick works as a professor of psychiatry who's researched postpartum psychosis, which the defense says Lindsey Clancy had when she killed her three children. Today in Las Vegas at the murder trial of Dwayne Keefe D. Davis, the jury hearing a key recording of him being interrogated about the killing of rap music icon Tupac Shakur. ABC's Alex Stone.
9: Former LAPD detective Darren Dupree, he says, we were talking to Davis and they thought he was involved in the notorious B.I.G. murder. And he said, well, we didn't do that one, but we did the other one. And they said, whoa, wait a second. Is the other one Tupac Shakur? And they realized that that's what he was talking about. They ended the conversation there and then came back together with his attorney later. And they say that he laid the entire thing out.
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7: Gotta love AI, especially when humans don't check what it's spitting out, which is often wrong. Case in point, a school handout given to kids in Louisville, Venneke, Kentucky. Here's ABC's Sherry Preston.
15: The sun shines bright on my old Venneke home. According to an apparently AI-generated map of the United States sent home with fourth graders at Farnsley Middle School in Louisville, Kentucky, it is, after parents reached out complaining of other mistakes, including North Dakota and South Quanto instead of North Dakota and South Carolina, the school took a look and decided, yes, inaccurate information had been distributed. Now, questions are being asked about who did it and why no one checked before it was given to students. Sherry Preston, ABC News.
7: Vaccines are on the way to help the people suffering through the deadliest outbreak of Ebola in Congo history. The World Health Organization sending 70,000 Ebola vaccine doses. That country is recording more than 5,100 cases with 2,400 deaths so far. What are you watching on TV these days? The Television Critics Association just announced its winners for the annual awards, and the ice hockey romance Heated Rivalry claims Program of the Year this year for HBO Max. Apple TV's horror comedy Widow's Bay leads all series with three wins, including Outstanding New Program. And there's Career Achievement Awards for Stephen Colbert. Wayne Cabot, ABC News.
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25: 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I'm Kim Maxwell, and this news is brought to you by TaylorMade Jewelry, your number one jewelry source. Well, the Barberton Magics look like they're going to have some relief, a little bit of purple pride over in the Magic City. The Barberton Community Foundation will offer some relief to eligible families to help with the pay-to-participate costs this year. Any student who needs assistance can access the Student Opportunity Pay-to-Participate Fund via the school district and its working relationship with the foundation. These funds are currently available thanks to generous donations from the Barberton community. Last month, in an effort to reduce operating costs by $7 million, the board approved that high school students participating in sports will pay $100 per sport, middle school students will pay $50 per sport, and marching band will also pay $100 per sport. The foundation wants to make sure participation in sports and activities is not out of reach for students due to a fee. For more information, Barberton families can contact the foundation website at barbertoncf.org. Just a heads up, the Ohio State Highway Patrol announced this morning that an OVI checkpoint will be held in Portage County Friday evening. The OVI checkpoint, funded by federal grant funds, is planned to deter and intercept impaired drivers. State troopers make an average of about 25,000 OVI arrests each year in an attempt to combat these dangerous drivers. The location of the checkpoint in Portage County will be announced Friday morning. Property owners in Summit County are lining up to fight the tax increase they've reached, and they only have a week left to contest the new assessment. County auditors, by law, are required every 6 years to assess property taxes. Summit County property owners have until next Thursday, August 27th, to appeal their new reassessment. The fiscal office is holding 5 more reappraisal meetings over the next week. You can also schedule a virtual meeting at the county fiscal office. Talmadge Schools will host a question and answer session about the proposed earned income tax levy at 6 p.m. That's August 24th in the community room at Talmadge High School. School board members and district leaders will provide an overview of district finances, explain the proposed levy, and answer questions submitted by community members. They also will answer attendees' questions at the end of the session. Talmadge is seeking a 1% earned income tax credit on the November election ballot. The proposed continuing income tax is expected to generate roughly $5 million annually once collections are fully implemented. Unlike a property tax, the proposed tax issue applies only to earned income, such as wages and self-employment income. It does not apply to Social Security benefits, pensions, or other retirement. For a resident earning $50,000 a year, the proposed increase would cost an additional $500 a year. I'll be back with weather and traffic in just a moment.
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25: Well, it looks like our weather has calmed down. It's pretty sunny outside. We're supposed to have a high near 79. Looking pretty good tonight with a low around 58. Tomorrow, sunny with a high near 82. And tomorrow night for the big kickoff to high school football, mostly clear with a low around 61. Let's talk traffic for just a minute. Traffic's looking pretty good right now, but a reminder that school is back in session for several schools in the area. Watch for school zones and bus stops as you are making your way around this afternoon, and please remember to slow down. Be aware of crosswalks as students make their way home from school. Also, the University of Akron, go Zips, couch, and Kent State resident students are moving in today and tomorrow. Expect increased traffic and more pedestrians in these areas as students prepare for the fall semester. If you see a traffic situation, give us a call in the newsroom at 330-673-2331, or you can email me at kim@wnir.com. For your news, traffic, and weather, I'm Kim Maxwell for WNIR.
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5: Hello.
1: Hi.
5: Hi. Does the national debt include the money that we give away to other countries?
1: Probably part of it. What do you mean? Give me an example.
5: Well, if it doesn't include the money that we give to other countries, then I really don't believe that they're telling us the truth about the national debt.
1: You think it's really more than that?
5: I don't really think it exists at all. I think they're just making it up just to do whatever they want with the money.
1: How so?
5: Because
1: that's an interesting theory.
5: Where's all the money really going? I mean, they're giving it away to other countries. If they stop,
1: you mean like the Ukraine war and like to Haiti? What do you mean giving it away to other countries? Like when
5: they give money away to other countries all the time. Iran, Iraq, Africa, everybody. They're always handing off our money.
1: U.S. debt just topped $40 trillion. How we got there? U.S. hit a new borrowing milestone. While the debt as a share of GDP nears levels last seen during World War II, intra-government debt and debt held by public are the big ones. Japan is our largest country debtor at about $1 trillion, so 1/40th of that, but rising long-term government borrowing costs of the rates, you know, every time the rate goes up, the meter goes up on our, debt, but they don't say anything about the, it all comes out of the same checking account. So any money that's going to any country around the world is going to come funded through the United States Congress, which is part of our, our budget.
5: Right. So if they're giving money away, then, take all of that out of our debt and see what our debt really is.
1: Okay. I'll allow that. That's fair.
5: That's it.
1: Oh, okay. WNIR, hello.
8: Hello, John.
1: Hey, old timer. You owe $186,000. I want it paid on my desk by 3 o'clock tomorrow.
8: I write you a check.
1: I can't be broke. I still have checks left.
8: What's the difference between the government and the average American citizen? It's, you know, debt is nothing. Doesn't matter. You know, if you don't have enough money, you just put it on the plastic. No, it's just that simple.
1: I owe. So off to work I go. Yeah.
8: So what's the big deal? I mean, that's an American way of life. That is American way of life. It's just that simple. So, hey, I think we're going to have to give back the Statue of Liberty to France because, you know, we can't accept a gift from another country. So, you know, maybe the French are going to come over here and take Liberty back to France. You know, that is the dumbest thing that I ever heard. All of this, you know, it's all everything that the Democrats have is Trump derangement syndrome. Mm-hmm. I don't care what question you ask them, what topic it is. It all boils down to I hate Donald Trump. It's just that simple. And they have absolutely no answers for anything other than the fact that, you know, it's all Donald Trump's fault. This guy that got pinched for poaching a deer, it's Donald Trump's fault, because if the economy wasn't so bad, he wouldn't have to go out and shoot Bambi to feed his family. It's like the street takeovers, and while the cops are trying to stop the street takeover, there's bands of roving thieves raiding the stores, but it's okay because you know they live in a low income area. They can't get any jobs. They don't have any money, so they have to go steal to live. So what's the difference between that and the guy that poached the deer? Makes no sense to me.
1: Okay,
8: you know, and I'm playing golf the other day, and I'm playing in a golf course down in Euclid, Ohio. Now, Euclid, Ohio is probably one of the most urban areas. You know, it's an absolutely, totally urban community. I'm playing golf. There are three buck deer together. One was a six-pointer. One was a 10-pointer. Euclid. I think the other one was a 12-pointer.
1: Euclid had and deer in it?
8: They run around down there like rabbits, like squirrels. It's unbelievable. Right in the middle of the city. And, you know, and I'm saying to myself, here's a guy that's cost him $20,000+ because he shot a deer. And these things are running around there. And everybody's complaining about what a nuisance they are because they're a danger to the highways and everything else. And all of a sudden, you know, they find this guy like he's worse than a illegal alien in the country that kills somebody. You know, these illegal aliens, they commit murder in this country, and what do? They don't put them in jail for the rest of their life. They deport them. Well, what kind of a penalty is that?
1: A man from Philadelphia, 21-year-old man, focus of a multi-state investigation going back 18 months after many complaints came into the Ohio Department of Natural Resources, Division of Wildlife, and the U.S. Fish Wildlife Service Law Enforcement Federal, that's the FW, 17 wildlife charges ordered to post a TikTok apology. That part cracked me up. Pay $33,500. He's got to do community service. I hope he has to clean up every park in Dover. He shot a deer in Dover.
8: Canadian geese, they're still protected, okay? Going back to the golf course last week, there must have been at least 500 that I saw on that golf course. I mean, it's they're protected by, you know, I just don't understand. I don't understand any of this. You know, they have a deer hunting season once a year? Yeah, in the fall. And turkey season is twice a year. I think the guy mentioned it was twice.
1: Oh, man, you know what? You said Euclid. Somewhere on the east side of Cleveland, Do you remember around last November what they were going to do? Is they were going to go out.
8: All the deer.
1: They were going to go.

0: That's what a acorn is, an oak nut.
1: Exactly. I have two oak trees in my backyard, and last year and this year, they're loaded with acorns. And every night I have deer in my backyard, you know, foraging on the acorns, mm-hmm. along with the squirrels and you know. But yeah, you know, I was really taken aback by the fine that this guy had to pay for poaching a deer out of season. I mean, to me, it is absolutely totally.
0: It was more than that. $35,000 in fines, restitution for poaching in at least 17 states. Sentence includes jail time, probation, community service, 5-year hunting ban, and he had to go to apologize. What? And he confiscated his firearms, his deer blinds.
1: So he's got a Second Amendment. He's got a Second Amendment suit going.
0: His ex-wife's alimony check is going away. He's got to write a letter to the city of Dover. I apologize for trespassing and unlawfully taking a 10-point buck at a public park in Dover, Ohio.
1: I don't know about you, but to me that sounds absolutely over the top. It doesn't make any sense to me. You know?
0: Well, they had to make an example out of somebody, right?
1: Well, yeah, make an example out of the guy, but it's not going to stop people from poaching. It's not going to stop the problem. You know, I mean, you have. I've mentioned this a million times. There are so many laws on the books today that are not enforced. Or the only time that they're enforced is when somebody deems it necessary to make an example, like, for example, in this case. But, you know, there's selective law enforcement every single day. And, you know, we have legislators that go to the Congress and make new laws every day.
0: Why would it be illegal for him to kill wildlife with the help of a motor vehicle? What's wrong? You see these guys on these four-wheelers and these big ATVs and everything. Why would that be? Hickey took wildlife during closed seasons, according to federal people, possessed animals illegally, hunted without permission, spotlighted, you know, a deer in the headlights, spotlighted, and killed wildlife with the help of a motor vehicle and failed to follow game check rules.
1: Well, you know, to me, a fine, suspension of his hunting privileges, I think that would probably do the trick. Okay.
0: No, I say you go. Have you ever been down in Amish country? You're up there, Geauga County, down around Mount Hope neck of the woods. I drilled a well there 25 years ago, and he had a fence that was like 14 feet high, you know. I'm like, what are you doing? You growing giraffes, you know? And then he goes, no, and he took me out to the barn, and he had all these big buck deer, okay?
1: Right.
0: And I'm like, well, where do you do with those? He goes, well, I sell them to they got these big wildlife reserves, and they pay big money for these because these guys will pay 10 grand and they want a 15, 16 point buck or bigger or whatever. And I'm like, holy cow, man. Yeah. And I'm like, well, are they in season or what season? I don't recognize Ohio laws. I'm Amish.
1: Yeah, I
0: ride an electric bike all over the highway, and you guys pay insurance and have licenses.
1: You go to one of these hunting preserves, they give you an ear of corn, you walk out there, and the deer comes up to eat it out of your hand.
0: Well, no, what I was thinking is, you know, what punishment would be? We ought to put this guy in that cage in Mount Hope as 2 acres of, you know, give him a knife and release about 20 angry male deer with big, see how tough he is without, you know, let him go hand to hand against one of the, then do that on pay-per-view, and then that would be that'd pay for his fine.
1: Well, you know, I was flabbergasted, so I had to call and express my dismay at what I feel is unwarranted judicial procedure.

0: put it that way. Hey, one last thing. This the issue with the national debt, the Iran war, and you know, Trump. And I totally agree with you that that the solution is basically out of hand right now. It's an economic thing, but the here's my prediction. The Democrats win back Congress. They cut off the funding for military action in Iran. They also cut off funding to Israel. 2028, if the Democrats regain power, which there's a possibility that they may, within 2 or 3 years after they gain control of both the Congress and the presidency, you're going to have a major war break out between Israel and some of the Jewish-hating countries in that part of the world. That's the ultimate, because this is exactly what Trump is trying to avoid, okay? But he's only going to be president for 2.25 more years. And once that happens, once he's out of office, believe me, it's going to hit the fan. And it's inevitable. I mean, it's coming down the pike. You see it happen every day with these far left Democrat socialists, and the Democratic Party is just playing the game to see what the temperature is with regard to the Democrat vote in the United States, and they're all going to jump ship and go with the DSA if in fact they feel that that's their way to power.
1: Mm-hmm.
0: Because they're like prostitutes on the street corner on Saturday night. Hey, who's got the most money? That's where I go. Okay. Well, the Democrats are the same way. You know, they have no all the.
1: What all part of Geauga County do you see prostitutes on the corner up there?
0: Well, I mean, I get my hunting blind and I go out in the.
1: Oh, I thought you were going to talk about the prostitutes on the Winter Lake fishing in Hudson.
0: Well, yeah, but in the summertime it's not frozen, so you have to use a blind. You know, you can't use your ice fishing blind, your ice fishing hut. So you have to do something else.
1: I'll see you, buddy. We'll be back.
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1: WNIR, good afternoon. Hello? Hello? WNIR, hello?
3: Hello?
1: Hey.
3: Oh, hey, I never heard the beep. How you doing, Couch?
1: Okay, what's up?
3: Hey, man, that last caller is delusional, man.
1: How so?
3: That Hunter should have got the book thrown at him way harder than he did.
1: Why?
3: Long suspension, should have got a huge fine. That is not enough. There are laws and regulations put in place to help the deer population so that way people don't overtake and hurt it in the long run. You know, this guy going out and taking all these big bucks and everything, that hurts everything around them.
1: Carter J. Hickey of New Philadelphia pleads guilty to 17 wildlife charges in multiple states, ordered to post an apology on TikTok, pay $35,500. He will give up forfeit three firearms, a bow, hunting blinds, decoys, and other equipment used in his illegal activities.
3: Yep, and like, whoa, you guys were talking about spotlighting. And you're like, well, why are they taking the car? Spotlighting is when you drive down the road with a giant spotlight and you're shooting from a moving vehicle. So that's like saying, like...
1: All right, so this wouldn't have been an ATV or what? It says...
3: No, it'd be a truck.
1: All right, so wait, hold on a minute. Let's unpack this. Wildlife during closed season... possessed animals illegally, hunted without permission, spotlighted and killed wildlife with the help of a motor vehicle, and failed to follow game check rules. So I didn't hear anything about having to forfeit his automobile like the guys did when they cheated the walleye tournament. Well, remember that? They had to give their boats up.
3: If it was his truck or what it was, they had to confiscate, you know. But I'm just saying, look at it like in Chicago, and there's a drive-by, and the cops catch them. The cops just don't hand them back their guns and their car and say, okay, go on, you know, do your 5 years, and then you can have your stuff back. It's just not how it works.
1: $12,000 in restitution. I'm not exactly sure what that means. $5,500 in fines, $11,000 in extra penalties, totaling $28,500. He had to give $5,000 to the Ohio Turn-In a Poacher program.
3: Good.
1: Hickey must spend 15 days in jail, complete 2 years of probation, complete 80 hours of community service. I hope that's cleaning up Dover's parks. That'd be funny. On top of that, he cannot hunt or trap for 5 years. He's also forfeited 3 firearms, a bow, hunting blind, decoy, and equipment used in illegal activities. That would involve that motor vehicle, whatever it was, right?
3: Yeah, exactly. Yep, which is good. I mean, he should never be able to hunt again. Hunting and fishing should be completely withdrawn. I mean...
1: Three other defendants were fined $5,000, lost their firearms, and 2 years of hunting privileges combined. Yeah. Additionally, he was ordered to post a TikTok. He said, he bragged about it. He was required to write a letter of apology to the city of Dover for trespassing and unlawfully taking a 10-point buck in a public park in Dover.
3: That's hilarious. doing that in a public park. Yeah, I mean, don't get me wrong. I've thought about it, but I mean, I know better.
1: Well, you know what? There were deer that lived in Dover on Tuscross Avenue, not too far. They would go into the fairgrounds, but they lived in an old GE plant there, okay? Yep. And I used to run at like 5:30 in the morning when I was training for my senior year at track and field. And it would be freezing cold in January. And one time I was running, and I heard clip-clop, clip-clop, clip-clop, and I thought, oh, my God, the Amish are out early today. And there was a buck that had 480 points. The thing, he couldn't even pick his head up. And he went running across from Greer, Steel, and Reeves, going from the east to the west. And he was running, and that was what I heard him clip-clopping in the road. He jumped over that 8-foot fence with barbed wire. It was amazing. I told my mom and dad that late. You were having a hallucination. There's no way a deer could jump over that thing.
3: No problem.
1: I couldn't believe it. Most impressive thing. I got to thinking, man, I was 20 feet away from getting gored on that thing, you know?
3: Yep. I get people are scared of them, you know, driving and everything. I was coming down I-80 2 weeks ago from Wisconsin, and there's two does and their babies, their fawns, right there next to the highway. You know, we're doing 85. You know, and I mean, they don't care. You know, they're raised around it. But I mean, for someone to go around and just take out the population, I mean, you can't do that. It hurts everything.
1: What would it hurt with turkeys? Aren't there enough turkeys?
3: No, there's not enough turkeys. How often do you see a turkey?
1: Well, it's been a year ago.
3: Yeah, see?
1: Wait a minute. I don't get out that much, you know, unless a turkey walks up to my front porch while I'm playing Call of Duty, you know. Hey, you got $5? I'm hungry. No, get out of here. We had a flock of them here at the plant probably a year and a half ago, and the ODNR wanted us to take pictures and send. Have you ever done that?
3: No.
1: I took pictures on my cell phone, and I counted them on the picture. There were 22 of them, a huge flock of them. You know what I mean?
3: Together, you know.
1: But I mean, you know, that's the broad daylight. I don't know how often they're out. I don't know what time did turkey run around. I don't know when.
3: I don't know.
1: Are they nocturnal or what?
3: No, I don't think so.
1: I would imagine turkey, wild turkey, would be the definition of tasting gamey if you ate it, right?
3: Oh, they're terrible, man. Wild turkey. Son.
1: Well, I had a roommate in college. He was from Miamisburg, Ohio, and he drank wild turkey before he went to football practice at Akron U.
3: Oh, that's different. I'm down with that too.
1: Oh, you're not dealing. You're not talking about that. Okay.
3: we can drink wild turkey right now.
1: All right, well, you say good. Hang them up by their thumbs and make them pay more. Huh? Okay.
3: Yep, in public, too.
1: All right, man, take care.
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6: I tried writing the newspaper and contacting TV stations, but nobody seems to want to stay with this. So that's why I'm calling you guys.
7: Okay, what's the issue?
6: Well, over the past few years, I've been involved in three separate car accidents involving deer.
7: Mm-hmm.
6: You know, with the population and everything. 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Well, my frustration is that Minnesota and North Dakota Departments of Transportation would allow these deer crossings to be in such high traffic areas.
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1: Thanks, Dan, there. Bobby Coley. No, it was in January, Bob. Are you sure you didn't see one of Santa's reindeer? You know what? He did take off like, you know, one of Santa's reindeer from... Remember the claymation? What was that? What was it? Bumble's Bounce and Herbie Wanted to Be a Dentist or whatever? No, it was in January. I'm sure... I don't know. It might have been. Maybe... Do you think that Santa Claus was take a break and vacation to Dover, Ohio in January? I don't know. An Ohio man from New Philadelphia, boo Philly Quakers, shared his hunts on social media, ordered to post an apology on TikTok after pleading guilty to wildlife charges in multiple states. He's going to give up a lot of guns, deer blinds, equipment, have to pay $33,500 in fines and restitution for poaching. Is restitution for poaching, does that mean restitution mean that he has to give money to support the fatherless children that, with the deer that don't have a father? What is restitution when it comes to deer poaching? WNIR, hello.
9: Hey, Doc, how you doing?
1: Hey, what's up?
9: Hey, I was doing the math, okay? We could knock off, there's options, okay? They're extreme options, but sometimes extreme situations call for extreme measures. Now, you could pay off $10 trillion off of national debt, but you gotta totally stop Medicare, Medicaid, terminate all essential federal employees, cut off all school funding across the board, federal, state, and local, and you have to knock out welfare for 3 years. But there's another option you can do to replace one of those. So in 3 years, we can knock off $10 trillion, but you can take one more extreme measure, and in 3 years, we can knock off $17 trillion. Hello?
1: You know how many unions you would have to fight?
9: No, I'm saying the federal government that has the authority to do all them, they could do it. I mean, for a federal emergency, because we're all going to end up in the breadline, dude. I mean, seriously, it's going to be like a Great Depression we've never seen.
1: Oh, I hope it's gluten-free. I can't have gluten. I need gluten-free bread.
9: What I'm saying, you know what I mean? I mean, we're all going to have to, like, make sacrifices.
1: It's only $40 trillion in debt. We could sell New Mexico. We could sell part of the sell off New Mexico. All that's owned by the Louisiana Purchase is still. You guys call me up over the years. I've been giving you this solution for 30 years on this. Sell some federal land off, you know, privatize it.
9: You know what you could also do? You can raise everybody's federal taxes to 60%.
1: Hey, shut your mouth! Why I oughta?
9: And that would pay off. That would pay off almost $20 trillion in 3 years.
1: No, I'm banking on Apophis to wipe it out in 2029. That's the only hope. You know, end up like the dinosaurs, and one big old meteorite wipes us out.
9: See
1: ya. All right. That's a hopeful thought. WNIR, hello. Hey, what's up, Danny boy? Bob Golic's rumbling, stumbling his way in. The Browns are playing where? In Buffalo?
10: No, they're at home against the Bills. You can get tickets for $15. I'm thinking about going to
1: Oh, they'll pay me to go to the game? I might take...
10: Yeah.
1: They pay me $100. I'll go watch Shador fall all over himself and mumble.
10: Buffalo's going to win it all this year, brother. They finally got some help at wide receiver, so... So this is their year. Josh Allen's going to have his first ring this year.
1: Oh.
10: Speaking of football, you were talking earlier, and I just read an article a little earlier before you spoke about it. If college football players have to go to class, and the answer is no.
1: Wait a minute.
11: And the answer is no.
1: Bob Golic and I had to go to class. When Bob was at Notre Dame, he went to class. He had the cheerleaders do his homework for him, Hold on. I got to dig in my pocket. Wall Street Journal today. Sports. Ole Miss quarterback Trinidad Shambliss set college football on fire last season. He fought a legal battle against the NCAA for the right to stay in the game for a six-year college quarterback. You said he has to work at like a college golf course shagging balls or something.
10: No. This is a different QB. This is Lenore Sellers for South Carolina.
1: Okay.
10: He will have no classes this year. He's going to do an internship at a golf course while he gets $2.7 million of NIL money. Man, that's not a bad gig if you could get it, man. Go to college all day, stroll around on campus, go to football practice, check out all the giggity girls, and then go pick up balls on the driving range at your local golf course and get credit for your college degree. Where do I sign up for that, brother? I'm telling you. But
1: you got to run a 4.440. That'll knock you out.
10: This kid, he turned down $8 million to transfer last year. All these teams wanted this kid, and he decided to stay at South Carolina. I don't even know if it's his – I think it's his fifth year. But there, I just read another article. There are some players that got drafted in the NFL this year, and they are – cutting class, and they're going to go back to college. They were awarded a six-year in college. I don't understand that.
1: That's what I'm talking about.
10: Yeah, I don't understand it. Where they get these attorneys, and they get them to allow them to go back for a sixth year. I don't understand how that all works. But,
9: you got Browns-Bills Saturday. It's, I think, 1 o'clock. I don't know what the weather's supposed to be like, but it might be worth going.
1: What? Wait a minute. Saturday?
9: Saturday.
1: 80% chance of rain after 2 p.m.
9: Oh.
1: 81 degrees, 80% chance of rain. And then Saturday night, 80% chance of rain. Sunday, sunny and 75. Monday, sunny and 75. Tuesday, sunny and 79. Like Bobby Gould.
9: Well, my nephew has his first middle school football game on Saturday morning, so I'm pretty stoked to go watch him play. He's transformed from soccer to lacrosse, and now he's playing football. So he begged and pleaded to play football, and mom and dad wouldn't let him. And then
1: why not?
9: He played 1 year. Well, they let him play 1 year of lacrosse, and it's pretty brutal. So they're like, at least football, he gets to wear padding and helmet. So he's probably one of the smaller guys on the team, but I tell you what, he had a scrimmage
10: last week against the Lions, and it was pretty fun to watch. You know, he's covering this kid that's 3 feet taller than him, and he's out there competing. But
1: it's not the size of the dog in the fight. It's the size of the fight in the dog and how you hit him in the private parts without the referee seeing you.
10: So what do you got? Two more days?
1: I'm out tomorrow. I'm here for, I got till 3 o'clock tomorrow, and then I'm out.
10: Oh, my. Yeah, I found that interesting. I had heard rumblings about the IX Center, you know, was going to reopen, but I didn't know Jimmy Haslam had anything to do with it. He's going to...
1: I don't know. The last I heard, they're turning it into a data center or something. I don't know what the hell's going on with the IX Center.
10: The original deal, Amazon was going to put one of their AWS data centers.
1: Oh, you know what it was? It was a Amazon data center. Yeah. You're right about that. Right. They could do that in a basement. That place is huge. They made tanks and airplanes during World War II or whatever.
10: Yeah, they built wings for, I forget which plane, and then they shipped the wings off to, like, Wisconsin or something where they were assembled. But, yeah.
1: Hey, what's going on? Is the D.C. road race this weekend?
10: Man,
1: that's indie stuff. You're the race car guy. I think that's this weekend in D.C. What do they call it? Where they're going? I saw the map. They're going to go down Pennsylvania Avenue, and they're going to go down and take a left hand turn and go past the Watergate and back around that way. And that would be kind of cool, but I don't know.
10: Well, I know they're having that, and then in conjunction with that, there's a lot of the old timer. NASCAR guys, they're putting on an exhibition race with Jeff Gordon and Kurt Busch, Kyle Busch's brother, and
1: Jeff Gordon.
10: I don't know if you remember.
1: Pretty boy Jeff Gordon.
10: Yeah, they had the International Race of Champions for years. It was called IROC, and they would bring drivers from Indy. They would bring drivers from road racing, NASCAR.
1: You mean like from Baghdad? They came from IROC. Is that what you said?
10: No. You're right. That race is this weekend, but they are.
1: Is it this weekend in D.C.? Okay.
10: IROC is putting on an exhibition race.
1: Are they battery operated cars or are they regular? Yeah. What do they burn? Alcohol, corn oil, or something? What do they burn in those things?
10: The Indy cars.
1: Yeah.
10: The Indy cars.
1: Yeah.
10: They're hybrid. They have electric and gas.
1: Oh.
10: Yeah. I'm not sure what type of octane they run in those cars, but yeah, they're a hybrid now. All the open wheel cars I think are hybrid.
1: I think it's the stuff that burns it. You can't see they're on fire.
10: Well, I know that sprint cars run alcohol, and yeah, when those things catch fire, you don't want to be in one for sure.
1: Yeah, exactly. You know? Right.
10: But all right, brother. What's all I
1: Take
10: got?
1: Take care. WNIRLO. WNIR, hello?
12: Hello?
1: Hey, you're on the air.
12: That guy that compared shooting guys poaching deer to drive-by shootings in Chicago, my God, I about choked to death on my everlasting gobstopper for crying out loud.
1: Hey, I'm just answering the phones, dude. Don't kill the messenger, dude.
12: But, I just don't get the whole idea of restitution and having legal limits on deer and this and that. I mean, my God, if the DNR would have existed a few hundred years ago, I mean, we wouldn't have had the trade.
1: Well, you know, I was reminded, it'd be my great grandfather, okay, on my mom's grandpa. He was retired, and then during the Great Depression, people were starving to death in Tuscarawas County. Hell, they would have went into the park in Dover and cut a deer wide open and ate it, you know? But Grandpa needed some cash, so he agreed to be the county game warden for Tuscarawas County, you know? And people were killing deer right in the summertime, and they're hungry. What are you going to do? You know, they got 5 kids, and they're out of work, you know? Imagine, you know, this deer hunter ordered to go to TikTok and apologize and pay $35,000 and give his guns up and everything. I don't know. I lost him. Okay, WNIR, hello. Okay, we'll be back.
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13: Coach.
1: Hey.
13: Todd Monken here. Coach of the Browns. Just want to give you a report. We're looking to go to the Super Bowl this year.
1: Where's the Super Bowl this year, Coach Monken? And what tickets are you buying? Because you can go to the Super Bowl. You have to buy tickets because you're not going to be on the field.
13: Well, that's debatable there, Coach. We got a hell of a football team this year. And I'm telling you, the Browns are going to the Super Bowl, and that's the way it's going to be. I don't know.
1: It's not 5 o'clock yet, Coach Monken. You shouldn't be drinking so much right now.
13: Well, we're down at Akron U tomorrow. we're figuring it out here. Wait a minute.
1: Where are you? I know I'm stiff.
13: We're down at the campus lab.
1: I'm stiff in every joint at Akron U. I know where the campus lies. I still have the record in there. I won 14 pole games in a row. You want to shoot for $100 a game, Coach?
13: We're heading to the Splash after this. You want to come over and get a little bit?
1: Well, the Splash has been turned into a parking lot. So has the Odd Corner, too.
13: Oh, good point. We'll set up a tent.
1: There's nothing there but a charred. There's nothing there but an old charred remains of an old couch we burned 40 years ago.
13: Well, we'll set up a tent. We're going to start tailgating for the first Akron U game just for kicks.
1: Well, I got news for you. You know what? I'm all for Army Reserve Officer Training Corps, but that daggone, the ROTC, they shoot that damn, cannon off, and it'll make your ears ring.
13: Well, we need our servicemen, whatever it takes.
1: Well, they could, let them throw some M-80s or something. Why do they got a And then the smoke covers the field. You can't see Akron U losing. I can't see him losing.
13: Well, some kids down there, you ride through there, you'll smell more smoke, let me tell you.
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1: Thanks, Sarah Subaru down there at the old movie place. You can see, man, they've really done a great job there. Literally right up against I-77 there. Thank you, Bobby Golick. We'll see you in 5 minutes. He said, yes, this weekend is the Freedom 250 driving around, not through the Capitol. I think they should have a ramp over the reflecting pool. Wouldn't that be cool? Have IndyCar's ramp like the Dukes of Hazzard over the reflecting pool? But that is this weekend in D.C. So did they run rain or shine? I don't know what. Saturday's going to be raining for the Browns game here in Northeast Ohio. We could have 80% chance of rain at 1 o'clock and 81 degrees. 80% chance of rain Saturday night. Your Friday night football. We got football tonight. Some high schools are kicking off tonight. And tonight will be clear, 58 degrees. So, I don't know, probably be about 60 when kickoff is tonight. And then tomorrow, sunny and 82. And then Friday night, clear and 61 for your Friday night lights. And then they had some tragedy up there in northern part of our listening area where a couple kids got shot and killed. So they're going to have the game at high noon or like 1 in the afternoon on a Saturday. They don't want it to be at night because of whatever, But, and then, Ron Potesta will be in for me Saturday through when we get back from Rapid City and actually Yellowstone. We'll fly back from Jackson Hole. We go from Jackson Hole, Wyoming, all the way down to Dallas, and then Dallas to Hopkins. That'll be next Tuesday, so hopefully I'll be back by next Wednesday. But next Wednesday, look at the weather here. Sunny Monday, 75. Tuesday, sunny, 79. And Wednesday, sunny and 81.
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0: Okie dokie. Well, I'm calling it. Got to clean everything up here. And roll the credits. Thank you. One more day tomorrow, Lord willing. 10 to 3 with yours truly, John Dennett. Stay tuned for Bobby Golic. He's next. And I did that, and I did that. I'm going to clean that up and put this here. See, I like to put my makeup on when Bob was, you know, when Bob gets in. I want to look good for my hero. Right, Bob? It is 3 o'clock in the Rubber Capital on the Talkaback Radio WNIR. 79 degrees and number 79, Bob Golic is next. So nobody go nowhere. Be back for a Gripe Friday tomorrow. It's 3 o'clock. WNIR, connect.
1: From ABC News, I'm Wayne Cabot. The FBI says she went from a little girl waving an American flag after 9/11 to now having stickers of the towers falling. A 35-year-old charged in a plot to kill New York State lawmakers on behalf of Islamic State terrorists. Here's ABC's Pierre Thomas.
2: This is a classic sting investigation in which Jessica Bowie allegedly becomes known to the FBI because she was apparently a frequent user of social media using various aliases, according to the FBI complaint. And they claim that over the course of reviewing of some of her filings and then making contact with her using confidential informants, she began to espouse very radical views, swearing allegiance to ISIS, joining the terror organization allegedly.
1: Just one more witness and the defense will rest in the murder trial of Lindsay Clancy in Massachusetts, and then the jury will likely begin deliberations. That final witness, Philip Resnick, a forensic psychiatrist who's researched postpartum psychosis, which Lindsay Clancy's lawyers claim she had when she killed her three children. ABC's Mike Dubusky on the Meta trial in Oakland, California, in which the state claims it lures kids with its endless scrolling feature.
3: We've already heard the prosecution mount this defense targeting specifically the design of Facebook and Instagram. And this is an important legal shift because oftentimes we talk about all the harmful content that we see on these platforms, things like cyberbullying, nefarious actors kind of trying to lure people to nefarious parts of the internet. In the past, legal challenges that have involved that content have been unsuccessful by and large because they're protected by Section 230 of the Communications Decency Act. That holds that a platform cannot be held liable for the content that gets published there.
1: The USS Lincoln has started its long trip home from the Middle East, but it's going to take some time. Right now, the Dow is down 660 points, with oil up 2%. You're listening to ABC News.
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1: Federal agents seized electronic devices from former Representative Eric Swalwell last weekend, stopping him at San Francisco International Airport. Then they searched his D.C. home. We're told it's part of an ongoing criminal investigation of the California Democrat. Why now for Harry and Meghan? Why now return to the U.K. after living in the U.S.? For 6 years.
9: Schools start back in September, and we are told that they are planning for their children to go to school. So that could be a reason for this move right now, because that means that they start at the beginning of the school year.
1: ABC News Royals contributor Victoria Murphy notes that they're not working royals anymore, and nothing has changed in their status. Saved by a cooler. Two fishermen rescued by the Mexican Navy after being adrift for 5 days in a large cooler in the Pacific Ocean. They were saved yesterday, a naval aircraft spotting them inside that cooler, 130 nautical miles off the coast of Chiapas. More storms again?
10: along the I-95 corridor. These rainfall rates that could be an inch and a half to 2.5 inches per hour later this afternoon, and that could be even during drive time as well. Damaging winds could also take down power lines and trees, and even an isolated tornado or two is going to be possible for places around Baltimore to Philadelphia and southern New Jersey is going to be the best spot for just a few spin-ups possible there.
1: Not a great beach day there. ABC News meteorologist Kenton Gwecki reporting. I'm Wayne Cabot, ABC News.
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15: Good afternoon. My name is Kim Maxwell, and it's time for your WNIR news update. 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We are following a breaking news out of Cleveland's Old Brooklyn neighborhood where a 15-year-old girl was killed in a shooting this afternoon. Cleveland EMS told 3 News the victim was pronounced dead upon arrival. Cleveland News confirmed that they are investigating an incident in the 900 block of Spring Road. Police noted that more information will be released as it is confirmed. The Ohio State Highway Patrol is investigating a Thursday morning, August 20th crash involving a side-by-side utility vehicle and a pickup truck that killed a West Salem teen. It happened about 8 a.m. on Rough Road, about half mile east of State Route 539 in Wayne County's Congress Township. According to a news release, investigators determined the pickup truck was headed east on Rough Road when the UTV failed to yield when pulling out of a private driveway onto the road and collided with the truck. The UTV operator, identified as 19-year-old Dylan Midkiff of West Salem, was pronounced dead at the scene. According to the release, he was not wearing a seatbelt. The driver of the pickup truck, a 41-year-old Ashland man, was uninjured. He was wearing a seatbelt. Alcohol and drugs do not appear to be factors in the crash, according to the release, and the crash still remains under investigation. Earlier today, a 26-year-old Beechwood babysitter was sentenced to life without parole for sexually abusing 2 children in her care and producing videos of the abuse. According to the press release Thursday morning, Judge Matthew Rambo sentenced Molly Elizabeth Duncan to the maximum of life without parole for 1 count of rape of a child under 10 years old. Duncan sexually abused 1 victim in Portage County and another in Geauga County, both under the age of 2. And recorded the visual depictions on her cell phone. Duncan was also ordered to serve 25 years of supervised release after prison. She was also ordered to pay over $28,000 in restitution. Well, a little bit of good news. Let's celebrate our veterans, should we? Okay, the 3rd annual Vet Fest will run from 11 a.m. to 2 p.m. this Saturday, August 22nd, to the Ravenna VA Center at 6751 North Chestnut Street. The free celebration of America's 250th birthday for veterans will include live music, food and drinks, community fun, and a huge thank you to all of our veterans. I'll be back with weather and traffic in just a moment.
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15: Oops. What's Sorry, a little technical difficulty. Here we go. Okay, looking at weather, we have some great weather coming up. It looks like the rain is out of our way, and we are going to have some sunshine. Tomorrow, looking good. High near 82. I was just checking, and it looks like football weather for tomorrow night in the Akron area. The temperature is going to be 75 degrees at those 7 p.m. kickoffs, so I don't think you can ask for much better than that. Not too hot, not too cold, perfect. Just remember that with traffic looking pretty good right now, but a reminder that school is back in session for several schools in the area. Watch for school zones and bus stops as you are making your way around this afternoon. Remember to slow down. Be aware of crosswalks as students make their way home from school. Also, the University of Akron, go Zips! And Kent State, go Flashes. Resident students are moving in today and tomorrow. Expect increased traffic and more pedestrians in these areas as students prepare for the fall semester, which will begin on Monday. If you see a traffic situation, give us a call at 330-673-2331, or you can email me at kim@wnir.com. Also to note, tonight, Garfield is playing at Norton this evening. Hoban is playing in Florida at West Orange, so that's probably a good game for them.
14: That is not 75.
15: I bet you it's hotter than 75.
14: I bet you're right.
15: I bet you they wish they were playing up here.
14: That's right.
15: Okay, all right. For your news, traffic, and weather, I'm Kim Maxwell for WNIR, the talk of Akron.
14: Also, who is it? Somebody's playing, Ignatius is playing somebody at Cleveland Stadium.
15: Okay.
14: Tonight.
15: All right.
14: And I brought it up yesterday. I just kind of caught it at the last minute.
15: Okay.
14: And I'll figure it out.
15: They are playing Avon.
14: Avon, mm-hmm. One of the best teams the state.
15: Yeah.
14: I guess Avon had a kind of a practice game against Massillon, and they were two of the best schools in the state football-wise.
15: Wow.
14: So,
15: Nice.
14: But Avon's taking on St. Ignatius tonight at Huntington.
15: Okay.
14: So if you want to get down there, I don't know, 15,000 people. Somebody said 15,000 people, something like that.
15: That'd be nice. It'd be nice to play in that stadium as a high school student.
14: I did it as a college student.
15: Did you? Okay.
14: When I was at Notre Dame, they had, prior to that, I know a lot of people don't realize that there was a stadium and a team and all that before I went to college.
15: Yeah.
14: But they used to have college games there.
15: Mm-hmm.
14: And once in a while, and people come down and watch them. And so they rekindled this whole event.
15: Mm-hmm.
14: And so Notre Dame played Navy, who was the number one offensive team in the league, in the country, with college. So, I was in the visitor side, and I realized that they literally had nails.
15: Mm-hmm.
14: Pounded into the sides of the lockers so you could hang your clothes up.
15: Wow. You realize that? Wow.
14: Yeah. Yeah.
15: That's nice that they had those. Nails.
14: Yeah.
15: Like the kind you find on your dad's workbench.
14: Exactly.
15: Okay.
14: Yep. It was something else. Real quick, too. I wanted to check on, you were checking on that that life in prison.
15: And then it says that
14: woman
15: about
14: just
15: supervised
14: afterwards.
15: I'm going to double check that.
14: Okay.
15: I will double check
14: that. Okay, I'm sorry. I thought you got a chance to.
15: I could have misread it. I'll check it when I go back to my desk, but yeah, we'll double check.
14: I love our legal system. They'll say, we're going to put them in there for life, no parole.
15: Then they're going to have supervision.
14: And then they're going to be supervised while they're, I don't know, in their casket.
15: Know. Yeah, I guess so. But,
14: the idea
15: actually,
14: that
15: once
14: this,
15: I read that, I'm like,
14: this woman that molested two kids.
15: Raped two children. Under the age of 10, and actually they were like 12 months and... Yeah, 12 months and two.
14: And two.
15: Something to that effect.
14: And videoed it.
15: Yes. I mean, it's a sick world we live in.
14: Yeah, yeah.
15: It is a very sick world that we live
14: in.
15: You
14: know, a lot of people were talking yesterday about how people are, so-and-so wouldn't do this, and so-and-so wouldn't do that.
15: Mm-hmm.
14: And, you know, there's too many wackadoodles out there.
15: And sometimes you... the least expected ones are the ones that surprise you the most sometimes.
19: Yeah. Yeah.
15: You know, or situations that look perfectly normal to you, you find out years later or whatever. It's like, wow. I mean, you just kind of have to like shake your head and go.
19: I would hope the people that knew this woman like were surprised and didn't say, well, you know, if I ever thought anybody was going to rape a child, it would be her.
15: Yeah.
19: Well, then why didn't you say something?
15: Right.
19: But
15: it's a sick world we live in, and it's even, you know, it's not even, I don't know what word to use, but we don't even like to report this kind of thing.
19: Yeah.
15: I mean, unfortunately, it's something that comes across our desk that needs to be, you know, made aware.
19: Yeah.
15: But sometimes, even as a newscaster, you feel sometimes like, this is not something I want to share, you know.
19: I mean, we have good and evil.
15: Absolutely.
19: We definitely sometimes have good, and we definitely all the time have evil out there. So, so it's ugly.
15: Yes, it is. But you know what?
19: What?
15: On Saturday, they're going to, in Ravenna, they are having a vet fest. So if we want to talk about something good,
19: wait.
15: We can talk about, celebrating our veterans.
19: Tell me about it.
15: Vet fest?
19: Yeah.
15: Well, let's
19: I know you did at the news.
15: It's in Ravenna. That's okay.
19: Bouncing around, though.
15: You weren't listening, but that's all right.
19: I was bouncing around.
15: I won't quiz you, Bob.
19: Okay, well, thank you.
15: Okay, August 22nd, this Saturday, 11 to 2 at the Ravenna VA Center, and that's at 6751 North Chestnut Street. There's going to be food and drinks and music and community fun and a big thank you to the veterans of the area. And I don't think we can thank them too much because every day we sit here, we do our lives. We, you know, come and go as we please. We have them to thank for all of that. So that's a good thing.
19: And unfortunately, I think people's memories are short and they don't look back at things that have happened a while ago.
15: Or even people that are overseas right now, whether if they're involved

0: they have enough ice water to go around because it can be a very scorching place.
1: You know, I worked IndyCar with a driver named Scott Brayton, and we did the Cleveland 500 a couple of times, and I worked his pit. And there was one summer that was so hot. How hot was it? That we literally, when he came in, we would take buckets of cold water and dump it over him while he was sitting in the car.
0: He probably enjoyed that.
1: Yeah, he did.
0: I hope he did. Because you've got the exhaust from the engine, you got the asphalt, the concrete. That just generates heat right there.
1: Yeah. Well, the Cleveland 500 was down at Burke Lakefront.
0: Yeah.
1: And so, you know, that was all they had to. They had to do a lot of the asphalt, and you're right, the sun beating off the runway and the all the other areas that they had to drive, and it was so hot.
0: I was in Cleveland for a Indians game years ago, and that's when it was still at Municipal Stadium. But here's what's interesting is the Cleveland 500 was going on also, and the baseball game and the 500 both let out at the exact same time.
1: Wow.
0: You saw nothing but people swarming to their cars and sitting in traffic and all
1: thinking
0: that.
1: To yourself, oh my God, traffic's going to be so great.
0: Yes.
1: I wish Kim was telling us where traffic was going.
0: So far, I don't have anything. But like I said, if you see something, give us a call. Let us know. And all of that, we don't want you sitting anywhere you don't have to sit if you can move faster. So
1: that's right. But if you are, it's not our fault.
0: I'll be back at 4.
1: Okay,
0: bye-bye.
1: Thanks.
0: Yep, bye.
1: 330-673-1234. Toll-free 800-669-4100. By the way, I heard John talking about the guy that got in trouble for killing deer in a public park and this. And somebody made a comment, if was the answer, if that was the answer, we would still have buffalo and bison running around. We wouldn't have to had to work so hard to bring them back. It's just, you gotta, I was, for the first time, yesterday, driving home after the show, the guy in front of me had 5 deer sprint in front of his car. And I was far enough back where I didn't have to, like, jam on my brakes or anything. But it was the first time I literally saw somebody almost get whacked by mafioso deer. And reality is that we're on stolen land. They were here first. The deer were here first. Yeah. Not the Native Americans, not anybody. Nobody was here. The deer were here first. So shut up. Actually, the saber-toothed tiger were here first, and some of those guys, but we didn't protect them. The buffalo, the bison, they were here. We almost killed them off. Horses almost died off. I think people just assumed that we weren't responsible, that there were always going to be more. But when you saw the buffalo killing, when you saw the Native Americans who were using the buffalo for food, and then you had others who were using the buffalo hide to trade, and they would just leave basically the meat just laying there to rot. Stupid. Just goes to show there's a lot of stupid people out there. So, yes, we have to protect them. I know. Hey, Gage has been attacked by a deer. I've been attacked twice by deer. You know, and I say it that way because, you know, the insurance company tells me, say, well, you were hit by a deer. You didn't hit a deer. They hit you.

0: reality is that it's sorry about that. Hated it. Hated having to deal with the insurance company. Hated to have to get the car fixed and all that stuff. Hated have to one of the cars got totaled. And the reality is, I felt bad. I still, after all that, felt bad about the deer. I don't care when somebody says, well, you know, you were here, they were here first. It's, you know, you've got the, I don't care. It doesn't matter who was here first. They're living beings. And they're out there and they're gorgeous and they're part of life. So, you know, so anybody who just says, well, yeah, kill them off, shut up. Shut up. I hope your I hope your arrow backfires. 330-673-1234, toll-free 800-669-4100. The third annual Vet Fest, Saturday from 11 to 2. I'm going to try. I'm going to try and get there at 11. I won't be able to stay, or maybe a little bit before 11. I won't be able to stay long, but anything that says that our vets are important, then you know, that's they are. And for the people out there who don't think so, well, you know, we've had this. Shut up. If you don't know, if you don't understand commitment to this country, shut your pie hole and don't say anything, because you're not learned enough. I didn't say you're too stupid to know what's going on, but you're not learned enough as to how things have gone in this country. 330-673-1234, the toll-free number, 800-669-4100. Taking your phone calls till we get to 7 o'clock tonight. I know we talked about, if anybody didn't get a chance to jump in yesterday on the bus or the school or the school bus stuff, feel free if you want to talk high school football. Anybody going down to Huntington Stadium tonight for Avon taking on St. Ignatius? That would be cool. Oh, you know what else I found out? RAF, Real American Freestyle. Fox Nation has put this together, and it's freestyle wrestling. Not big time. In fact, it was something that was being started by Hulk Hogan and other et al. And they were starting it. He was being involved. He was involved in all of that. It's freestyle wrestling. It's regular wrestling. I don't know if you've had a chance to go on Fox Nation and check it out. But this weekend at the, and I got to say, the fact that it's at the Rocket Mortgage Fieldhouse is basically says to me, there's some big fans out there. So hopefully it'll be filled up. That takes place on Saturday. Nope, that's not it. Let's try something else. Let's try this page. Yeah, I don't know. I don't know what time it starts. I'll figure it out. I'll find it out. And so we'll take a look at it. And if you want to get down there and check it out at Rocket, feel free. It should be really, really, really good. 330-673-1234. The toll-free number, 800-669-4100. Taking your phone calls till 7 o'clock. We'll go potpourri tonight, or tonight, this afternoon, until 7. The one thing that I'm finding out is there is a lot. The election this coming up in the midterm is I don't know how to approach it. Not sure how to approach it. Everybody goes, well, you know, the party in power usually loses the Senate and the House. And right now, you have got a bunch of people from the DSA, the Democratic Socialists, DSA, Democratic Suckasses of the America. And they don't have a clue. They are so lost with what's going on out there. They don't have input. They have nothing. They don't have a plan. They don't have a platform. I thought the Democrats were bad, but the DSA is even worse. I mean, they literally don't have a platform to say to people, hey, this is what we're going to do. All they've got is we don't like Donald Trump. So, so that's it. We have got that. So if you want to talk, I know there's Democrats out there. I know there's liberals out there, or libtards, whatever you want to call them, demiturds, Democrats, whatever you want to call it. I know you're all out there, but there is you guys have allowed in this Islamic socialist thing, and you're happy about it. Ask Nancy Pelosi, ask Upchuck Schumer. Oh, we've got, it's amazing, you know, we're a big tent. We're a big tent. Thank you, REI. Thank you, Cabela's. Oh, wait, hold it. Bass Pro Shops, they're not out there anymore, right? Did Bass Pro Shops buy Cabela's, or was it the other way around? Huh, I don't know. I don't know. 330-673-1234. While we're talking wrestling, there is they also have big time wrestling. Most of the wrestling fans out there who went to ECW, the Extreme Championship Wrestling show, they were back in the 90s, and then you had the WWE events. There is a young lady named Dawn Marie. She is 55 years old now, and she has come out and said that announced a new thing that she was going to new money making thing. When she told her followers that she would be joining OnlyFans to give fans the opportunity to see her up close and personal. What does that mean? I mean, can it mean... No, let me change that. I know what it means. Can it mean anything other than what I think it means? OnlyFans is a place where you don't get visits, you don't get previews, you get nothing, and like it unless you pay women who have OnlyFans sites, and and I don't know, maybe there's some women on there that cook. I'm sure there's some guys on there. I wouldn't know. I'm sure some of the women, like maybe they said, hey, here's my favorite recipe. I don't know. But if they show their favorite recipe on OnlyFans, it's usually probably nude. So anyway, she is now making her living as a nurse, made it clear in recent interviews on Fox Digital she won't be doing nudes or any other kind of crazy collaborations. Oh, okay. Well, there you go. We're not doing nudes, which I made that very clear. Just going to be Dawn Marie. When you hear OnlyFans, usually it's full commitment. Do we put it like that, I guess? Maybe? I don't know. 330-673-1234. You can also throw out anything you want to talk about today. Feel free. You're up first today. How you doing?
1: I'm doing good.
0: Wonderful.
1: We're going to turn Notre Dame into a mosque and pray to Muhammad.
0: Why don't you suck it, egg face? You're up next. Hello.
2: Hello?
0: Hello.
2: Hello.
0: How you doing there?
2: How you doing?
0: Good.
2: All right. Hey, you're a bit off, I think, unless I misheard on the Democrats and the DSA. And the Democrats are the ones that they won't say what they want to do because then they know they won't get voted in. But the DSA, they have a platform, and they say they don't want police. They want to get rid of the president. They want to get rid of the Senate. They want to have no borders.
0: Yep.
2: What is it? Medicare for all.
0: Medicare for all. Which, by the way, isn't, you know, that doesn't. I want people to know that Medicare is something that we've all put into. We've all had money taken out of our checks over our lifetime to go into Medicare. So it's not Medicare for all. It's government health care.
2: Exactly. And what does that mean? That means you won't have your own doctor, and if you have any sickness, they're just going to give you a couple pills and say, go in the corner and die.
0: Yep. And wait your turn. So like so many people have said, and I don't know, they don't like to be wrong, but they are so often. And they'll say, so many Canadians come down here if they've got emergency surgery that they need, they come down here because if they stay up there, they could be dead before they get the surgery they need or the health care they need. It's just, it doesn't work. But yeah, the DSA, they talk about it as if they just thought about it.
2: Yeah, it's just not good. Well, at least the good thing is that they do come out, they do say what they stand for, and anybody with a brain isn't going to vote for them.
0: That's a very good point. And the sad thing is that the Democrats are basically coming out and saying, well, we have a big tent. Do you support them? Well, we're a big tent. And I heard one of those compilations where people, just about every normal Democrat said, well, it's a big tent. They didn't say, no, these people have lost their mind. They're out of control. They're socialists. They said, well, we're a big tent. And I just don't think the regular Dems know where to go with this.
2: They're a big tent until the DSA people vote them out. Did you see that thing where Jeffries was at some place giving a speech and the people were like waving him bye-bye? Like he's
0: Yeah, I can't. And he's not even an old guy like Schumer.
2: Yeah,
0: or Nasty Pelosi. I mean, I thought those guys, they would say, hey, we want the young people. Bye to you guys. I mean, Jeffries is just, they better fix their tent is what they better do. Or they're screw-chewed barbecued.
2: Yep, but that's all I got.
0: All right, man. Hey, I appreciate it. Thank you. You're up next. Hello.
3: Hey, Bob. How are you?
0: I'm good. Thank you.
3: Hey, these people that you said don't support the country, or, you know, they need to sit down and watch the first 45 minutes of Saving Private Ryan. That's what they need to do.
0: Yep. Yeah, the woman who defaced the World War II memorial and the judge let her off.
3: I didn't hear about that. They let her go?
0: Oh, they let her go. Yeah. Yep. Evidently, you know, it wasn't enough. It was too much of a bother for some of the liberal judges out there. You know, we started talking about yesterday about how when you vote for a judge, normally they say, well, they're not D or R. You know, it's all about justice and law and blind justice. And, you know, reality is we know that that's not the case. I mean, if that were the case, Boasberg wouldn't be brought into every kind of case that Donald Trump has, or the Democrats wouldn't be, or the DSA wouldn't be whining so much about the fact that the Supreme Court leans 6-3 conservative.
3: Yeah. I mean, the DSA is obviously trying to hijack the country.
0: Yeah.
3: You know? I mean, the country's been built up and, you know, a lot of wealth here and whatever. They're just trying to hijack it now.
0: I've had people accuse me and make comments about, well, you know, it's not even about that. You're Islamophobic. I said, well, first off, I live in a neighborhood with Muslims, Hindus, and Christians. And so that's not the case. The people that live there are Americans. And the people that are coming in here and taking over, like the El Sayeds and some of those guys, they don't want the Constitution. They don't want America. They don't want the Senate. They don't want the presidency. They want it to be different, and they want it to be run the way they want it, which is according to Islam.
3: Yeah, they want their culture infused into the country. They don't want, you know, Western culture.
0: Either you come into this country and you become part of our culture, or you go away, or we kick you out. And it's going to be interesting after this midterm election with all the DSA people.
3: France and England are sure regretting that they their policies that have led to open right now. So I mean,
0: you know, the funny thing is they should look at Poland and Hungary, who rejected any kind of illegal immigration, and they said that they're not allowed in, and they have their crime stats have been fine. In fact, they've gone down, probably mainly because bad people have gone to France and England and Sweden and some of these other places that have just done this whole, well, you know, we feel bad and we want to be there for everybody. So, you know, bring in whoever you wanted. You know, Donald Trump, when he first was getting elected, said, you know, they open up the border and they're not giving us their best people. They're sending in murderers and rapists, and Nancy Pelosi and the Democrats just went berserk. And she said, I remember her saying, you know, there's a spark of divinity in all people. Well, the reality is that there's illegals who are committing crimes and killing people in this country all the time. It's happening in England. It's happening all over a place that we never thought it was going to happen, but it is.
3: Yeah, I mean, that's what the Democrats want.
0: Yeah.
3: You know.
0: Yeah, I don't know where they felt like that this is what people are going to latch on to. There's a lot of dumb people out there.
3: Absolutely. They're for open borders and loose election laws.
0: Yep.
3: That's the one thing. They're into cheating.
0: they're into cheating, and they're good at it.
3: All right, thanks.
0: All right, man, thanks. 330-673-1234. The toll-free number, 800-669-4100. Taking your phone call with more of the Bob Golic Show coming up after this. We are going potpourri. So if you, by the way, so if you want to go, you know, talk high school football, if you want to get into the into school, going back to school, which we were doing yesterday, yeah, and you have some response for that, or you didn't get a chance to get in, that's free too. We don't have to go nasty, ugly, and anti-American right off the bat. We can take our time to get there.
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0: I'm probably okay to answer the phones. 330-673-1234. 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God bless America. 4-100. Hold on. There. I'm better. Ish. Again, 330-673-1234. You know, we talked about illegals, and there is a woman and her daughter that were on a boat that was in New York Harbor. It was overloaded. It capsized. She died. The daughter died. Mother and her baby, 27-year-old mother and her baby, they died. The captain, illegal alien. I don't know what do you people want. I mean, I say this to the left. I mean, my God, you are just so quiet. Stand up for yourself. I mean, if you want to defend yourself, stand up for yourself. If I don't hear from Democrats, all that means to me is that you don't believe anything you say. You're people that have we hate Trump. That's enough. Yeah. That should be enough for you. Don't worry about it. 330-673-1234. Toll free 800-669-4100. I know a lot of the left are embarrassed right now to to do anything because of the DSA. Abdul Rahman Muhammad El-Sayed, the guy that won the Democrats in Michigan, compared himself to Jesus. He compared himself to Jesus. That's right. I mean, the guy's got a problem. I don't understand why anybody would support some knuckle nut like that. And Abdul Rahman Muhammad El-Sayed, the Democratic. Oh, yeah. And you know what? You know, Bob's a racist because he said his whole name. Yeah. Barack Hussein Obama. You guys are racist. You people on the right, you're racist because you're saying his name, Hussein. You're saying Hussein. Well, you know what? Then have him change his name. You freaking losers. Have him change his name. Not our fault he named himself that. But, Abdul Rahman Muhammad El-Sayed, who is the candidate for Senate in Michigan, came out and he said he wants to hike taxes in Michigan. He wants to hike taxes on waitresses, on delivery drivers, on seniors that are on Social Security. I mean, Donald Trump is talking about no tax on tips, no tax on overtime. No tax. They don't want to do a tax on Social Security. You're on fixed income now. Here's the money you've been giving to the government all this time. We owe you. We're not going to take out the, we're not going to take the taxes out of it now. We're going to leave it in there. He also joined a sex offender and a murderer to demand mass releases of dangerous prisoners. And basically, he's the one also that said that that America deserved 9/11. So Al Sayed, which outright rejects the divinity of Jesus, which is obviously anybody who's a Christian knows that's, I mean, that's basic. He is about the extreme agenda. He wants Medicare for all. He wants to get rid of the Senate. But he also said this. He said, you know, Jesus, peace and blessings be upon him. First off, don't talk like a freaking mullah. Mullah? You know, Jesus, peace and blessings be upon him, was considered radical in his time. And there's a radical nature to being willing to stand forthright in a time of corruption. There is no corruption. Tell me the corruption, left. Tell me the corruption, left. Go ahead. Lie. That's it. And anyway, they said that's his play. A Muslim socialist comparing himself to Jesus Christ on a Christian podcast to explain why his radical politics are actually fine. They said the full interview gives Al Sayed a little bit more room to explain himself. Earlier, he talked about how Muslim faith informs his politics while rejecting the idea that Muslim political participation means forcing Islamic beliefs or laws on other people. Like Sharia law. So, yeah. So, he is a liar. He is, he doesn't believe in Jesus. He goes on a Christian podcast, talks about how he is a radical like Jesus, but all he believes that Jesus is just some kind of, I guess if we gave it a positive twist, some kind of prophet. So, anyway, the report noted that the claim for him to be like Jesus is not a one-off that Al Sayed immediately moved away from. He said it before. He'll say it again. Jesus was a radical, and so am I. So he says. WNIR, Kent Akron.
2: From ABC News, I'm Wayne Cabot. She was 10. When terrorists knocked down the Twin Towers. Today, 25 years later, the FBI says she became part of the Islamic State group and plotted to attack the New York State Capitol building in Albany.
6: The FBI says Jessica Bowie pledged allegiance to ISIS and began plotting to set off explosives to, quote, destroy as much of the Capitol as possible. But they say she began unknowingly communicating with FBI informants a few weeks ago, just as she began surveilling the Capitol and buying bomb materials. According to the FBI, Bowie at one point remarked that she, quote, went from a little girl waving an American flag after 9/11 to now having stickers of the falling towers. Peter Haralambos, ABC News, New York.
2: The jurors enduring the emotional heartache at the Lindsey Clancy trial got sent home early today so they can spend a full day tomorrow preparing for the close of the trial. Deliberations could begin next week for the Massachusetts mom who killed her three children, saying she was in the throes of postpartum psychosis. She has supporters who, dressed in pink, have been rallying outside, something the jury is being shielded from seeing.
8: Courts really do try to protect jurors to the best of their ability and with whatever resources they have. So providing alternate routes, elevators, ensuring that the jury does not have to interact with them as much as possible is really what the court is going to seek to do.
2: ABC News legal contributor Shauna Lloyd. Gary, Indiana, has received a $100,000 donation from Hard Rock Casino To help those recovering from the storms last week, flooded homes, lives claimed. ABC's Alex Perez is there.
4: It's been more than a week since storms pounded Gary and northwest Indiana, and there are still downed trees and power lines across the area. Residents are desperate to get the power back on, and many feel the utility company is just not working quickly enough.
2: Utilities saying it could take weeks or months before they can repair all the downed lines across Indiana. The Dow just closed lower by 700 points. S&P and NASDAQ down close to 1%. 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
7: I'm not one to say I told you so, but I switched to Pure Talk over a year ago, and ever since, I've been telling people there's no better wireless company out there. Well, a few months ago, a massive survey was conducted. 123,000 people were asked to rate their wireless carrier in four categories: coverage, support, data, and overall value. 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And yes, I told you so.
2: A cancer vaccine is showing promise. It's built from a patient's own cancerous tumor, and it seemed to stop melanoma in its tracks.
9: In that group that got the vaccine in Keytruda, they did in fact find a decreased risk of recurrence or spread, and no more safety signals than normal.
2: ABC News Chief Medical Correspondent Dr. Tara Narula. Iran has responded to President Trump's new vow to go after countries that helped Tehran. The Iranian foreign minister saying Trump's so-called economic D-Day is a diversion from America's own crisis, unprecedented debt, and surging interest costs. The U.S. national debt surpassing a record $40 trillion. ABC News national security and defense analyst Mick Mulroy.
10: From the national security perspective, it's going to put a lot of pressure on the military budget, the defense budget, as we go forward, because it just becomes more and more of the debt is actually just paying for the debt itself.
2: Our debt now more than the combined economies of China, Germany, Japan, the UK, and India. Veterinarians at the Pasadena Humane Wildlife Center are caring for a peacock that a mail carrier attacked, apparently in self-defense. The bird is being treated for wounds and swelling, and animal control would like people with ring cameras or other footage to send it to them. They've named the white peacock Sugar. Neighbors say Sugar is a bit prickly with men, but it didn't deserve to be hit by a threatened mailman. Wayne Cabot, ABC News.
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12: It's 4:06, time for your WNIR News Update. I'm Kim Maxwell. 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Comfort you can count on. Well, there looks like there's going to be some purple pride in Barberton because the Barberton Community Foundation will offer some relief to eligible families to help with pay-to-participate costs this year. Any student who needs assistance can access the Student Opportunity Pay-to-Participate Fund via the school district and its working relationship with the foundation. These funds are currently available thanks to generous donations from the Barberton community. Last month, in an effort to reduce operating costs by $7 million, the board approved that high school students participating in sports will pay $100 per sport. Middle school students will pay $50 per sport. Marching band will also pay $100 per sport. The foundation wants to make sure participation in sports and activities is not out of reach for students due to a fee. For more information, Barberton families can contact the foundation website at barbertoncf.org. Talmadge schools officials will host a question and answer session about the proposed earned income tax levy at 6 p.m. on Monday, August 24th in the community room at Talmadge High School. School board members and district leaders will provide an overview of district finances, explain the proposed levy, and answer questions submitted by community members. They also will answer attendees' questions to attend at the end of the session. Talmadge is seeking a 1% earned income tax on the November election ballot. The proposed continuing tax is expected to generate roughly $5 million annually once collections are fully implemented. Unlike a property tax levy, the proposed tax issue applies only to earned income, such as wages and self-employment income. It does not apply to Social Security benefits, pensions, or other retirement income. For a resident earning $50,000 a year, the proposed increase would cost an additional $500 a year. Kent Fire Department has announced a community open house to mark its 150 years of service. The event will begin at 10 a.m. August 22nd. That's this Saturday at Fire Station Number 1 at 320 South DePaster Street. The event will also include a blood drive. Nonprofit blood services provider Vitalant and the University Hospital's EMS Training and Disaster Preparedness Institute are expected to take part. Make an appointment to give blood at Vitalant.org or on the Vitalant app or call 877-258-4825. And just a heads up, the Ohio State Highway Patrol announced this morning that an OVI checkpoint will be held in Portage County tomorrow evening. Slow down going home, Bob. The OVI checkpoint, funded by federal grant funds, is planned to deter and intercept impaired drivers. State troopers make an average of about 25,000 OVI arrests each year in an attempt to combat these dangerous drivers. The location of the checkpoint in Portage County will be announced Friday morning. And remember, you can get the local news anytime at WNIR.com, sponsored by CNB Homes. Contact them at 330-730-2025. I'll be back with weather and traffic in just a moment.
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12: Okay, looking at weather, looking pretty good out there. Looks like the rain is out of the way, and we're going to have partly sunny skies for the rest of the day. We're supposed to have a high around 79. Tonight, mostly clear, low around 58. Can kind of maybe turn off the AC, open up some windows. Might not be bad. Tomorrow, looking very nice for a Friday. Going to be sunny with a high near 82 and Friday night football. Tomorrow night, we're going to see temperatures right around 75 at kickoff. So kind of perfect weather for high school football here in Northeast Ohio. Not seeing some rain until Saturday. 80% chance of rain Saturday. So better tomorrow. Not so good on Saturday. Let's talk traffic for just a moment. Please remember that school is in session, and we want to make sure that everyone gets home safe. Okay, you can expect a slowdown on Route 8 from Howe Avenue all the way to the Central Interchange. Also, usually very slow or congested on 77 South from 224 to the 241 Maslin Road exit. 224 headed east is pretty congested in the Canton Road intersection, especially headed in the Brimfield area, so you might want to be careful that way. Also remember that we have students moving in at the University of Akron, go Zips, and at Kent State, go Flashes. So you just might see more people out and about in sidewalks, that sort of thing, and more traffic. If you see a traffic situation, give us a call at 330-673-2331, or you can email me at kim@wnir.com. If you're headed out to the football game tonight with Garfield and Norton, you're going to have pretty good weather. So, go team. For your news, traffic, and weather, I'm Kim Maxwell.
0: Go team.
12: Go team. I didn't want to take, you know.
0: Pick a side.
12: I didn't want to pick a side. Because then somebody will probably call the station and say, you know, are you...
0: Why is she picking a side?
12: Yes, you know. Well, and since I don't know either of those schools very well, why could I do that? You know, hey.
0: You know, tomorrow night, I was thinking about trying to get down to the Cleveland Stadium tonight.
12: Yeah.
0: For the Avon San Ignatius game, but I don't think I'm going to make it.
12: No.
0: Well, I mean, it starts at like 7.
12: Right when you get out of here, by the time you get there, it might be 8 and the game might be half over.
0: Exactly.
12: And
0: that's why when I do games on Friday, I get out of here and I...
12: You pick a game headed home.
0: Pick one of the ones heading home.
12: I heard you talking about that last night on my way home.
0: Yeah, Ravenna, Streetsboro, Twinsburg, Aurora, Solon.
12: Yep.
0: Maybe Kinston at the outside. Okay. Hudson, perhaps.
12: Hudson
0: if it's
12: a good
0: game.
12: Location. Yeah. If they're home and it's a good game.
0: Yeah. So.
12: Yeah, you're
0: so
12: always
0: I'll
12: in
0: get
12: a,
0: out there and
12: you're in
0: and
12: a
0: do
12: good
0: that.
12: Little area because you know we've got Streetsboro usually has a pretty good team. Aurora always has a pretty good team. Then you've got Twinsburg sometimes, you know, and sometimes it's just a good matchup to see, like you know, if both teams are undefeated, who's going to take away a win or whatever. So.
0: And by the way, the people in Ravenna.
12: Yes.
0: Please let me know when you're going to change that field back to green.
12: Oh, you don't like the blue?
0: I'm not a blue guy.
12: Okay.
0: I went to a couple of the games, and it was just, I don't know, my brain was telling me
12: it's
0: weird
12: bright.
0: Things. Yeah.
12: You can't miss it, that's for sure.
0: Absolutely
12: when
0: not.
12: When we were, when my son played for high school and we went to the away games there, it was, I always liked it, but a couple of the men parking cars and all of that, the boosters, I guess you would call them, they said, well, it cost us enough money. I'm glad somebody was. He said, I said, I think it's awesome. He said, well, it's okay, but, yeah.
0: Well, you know, they have the, well, oh, God, was it Boise State or something? Uh-huh. One of those college teams that has blue, and I think it's Boise State.
12: And I think Ravenna wanted to use the same color, and there was a licensure issue.
0: Oh, really?
12: Somebody, when Ravenna picked their blue, there was a licensure or a copyright or something
0: right.
12: like that. That they had to, I don't know how it ever worked out, but that was an issue in the beginning when they designed the stadium and all
0: so
12: of that.
0: There's so there's no real issue with green?
12: I guess not.
0: Green is standard.
12: The blue is, I guess the blue is nice just for the heck of it. But now two people say if you are wearing, if your team is blue and your pants are blue, it's hard to see the blue on the field.
0: Yeah.
12: Because it's like putting, you know, white on top of white. You can't tell one from the other.
0: Exactly.
12: So now, I can see why green might work better. It's just nice to look at.
0: There's also the issue, and I don't know about blue fields, if this is affected by this, but I remember when I was at first went to Notre Dame, played at Purdue. Go Irish. Played at Purdue.
12: That's a big game.
0: And they put us in a locker room that had pink walls.
12: Oh.
0: Now, pink is one of those colors that's supposed to drain you of strength.
12: Okay.
0: Evidently, certain colors empower you. Some colors demasculinize you. I don't even know if that's a word. But I don't know. We sat around there talking about it so much. I think we all just went, "Oh my God! I can't believe we're in a pink." Pink locker room. This
12: pink
0: is stupid.
12: Room. Yes.
0: So
12: did you win that game?
0: Yeah.
12: Well, that's good.
0: Yeah.
12: Then it didn't, you know, drain you of your energy.
0: Well, we were supposed to win by like 90 points, but
12: we only
0: won by 70.
12: Well, that's okay.
0: I'm kidding. I don't know.
12: Well, whatever.
0: I just remember.
12: You knew you were, remember you won.
0: It was my freshman year. It was the first game I've ever played in. And the regular middle linebacker got hurt. I said, "Goalie, get out there." I went, "Now?" I was like, "I'm only 17. I kept going, "Why are you 17? I said, "Well, I don't know. It's just was one of those things, you know, you go to sometimes some kids end up because of their birthday, end up in school at a different time.
12: Right.
0: And so I had to go out there and play, and then so it all worked out. So I don't
12: know why
0: I'm complaining about the pink locker rooms. I just,
12: hey,
0: it's one of those things that just reminded
12: things stand
0: me.
12: Out. Certain things stand out. It's just the way it is.
0: That's right.
12: Well,
0: that's
12: hey.
0: Right. Okay.
12: No, I'll be back about 5.
0: Okay.
12: See you then. Bye.
0: Be here. 330-673-1234. The toll-free number, 800-669-4100. There is a, you know, we've talked about a number of things going on with gas prices, and, you know, it always revolved around Iran and all that. The EPA is moving to increase domestic gasoline supply by enacting a temporary emergency fuel waiver to go in effect on September 1st. In coordination with the Department of Energy, the EPA's waiver will allow the sale of E10 gas blended with 10% ethanol at a higher reed vapor pressure, RVP. I don't know what that is. Here's RPV, measures how easily gas evaporates. With a higher RVP, meaning more emissions, while a reduced RVP results in lower emissions. So they're going to blend an E10 ethanol and put that into the gasoline, and so the emissions will be a little higher. Hey, you know what? Stop trying to push that Green Deal, the new Green Deal, down our throat. During the winter months, the EPA allows gas to have a greater RVP in order to help with cold weather starting. That's nice. They said by enacting the waiver, the EPA will effectively end warm weather RPV requirements early, with officials calculating that domestic gas supply will be increased by hundreds of thousands of barrels per day. So it should go, things should go down right now. What is it, like four? I think the average is like 410 across the country. I think the last time I got gas, it was like 429. California, it is like 560. I know my kids are out there going, "Thank God we're out of there." We get like normal gas prices in Las Vegas. But last year, the national average was $3.13. So we're talking almost a dollar more expensive because of the Strait of Hormuz and the a-hole Iranians. And by the way, the Iranians out there that are living in this country, or people of Iranian descent,

made things worse. And so it is, without a doubt, one of those deals where people, all they want to do is go back to where they were before 1979. I know there's a lot of people going, oh, 1979, and the only people that are complaining about it right now, you know who you are. You know who you are. Democrats. You're Democrats. Just saying, I believe.

I love Hailstorm. Lindsey Hale kicks ass. Anyway, 330-673-1234. 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No. That's just ridiculous. Nobody wants YouTube for kids. I'm just saying. Well, some people might, but not many. Again, 330-673-1234. Toll free, 800-669-4100. And we will take your call, subscription, shorts, home. There was something that I wanted to show that was... Movies, downloads, videos, liked videos... Shopify, nope, don't want that. We're in cursive passive. Nope. I don't know. They've changed the menu. They have changed the menu for the YouTube. So I don't know. Oh, wait, hold it. Watch later. They changed the format a little bit. And so wanted to take that. There was something I wanted to throw out there. Hold on. If we can get to the bottom. Again, the number's 330. 673-1234, toll-free 800-669-4100. I'm going to...

0: I have to clear out my section because I just pulled up. Making apple strudel with phyllo dough, which is okay. You would like it. There's no doubt about it. Anyway, this is something I wanted to. I started listening to the other day, and it kind of gives you a, I guess, an idea of what Islam has done.
1: Afghanistan looked very different. In the capital, Kabul, women worked as judges, members of parliament, doctors, teachers, and government officials. They walked around the city in regular clothes, attended university, studied law and medicine, and built successful careers. This wasn't rare or unusual. One of them was Dr. Anahita Ratebzad. She was elected to parliament in 1965 and became one of Afghanistan's best-known female politicians. She was also a physician who strongly supported women's education and equal rights. But she wasn't the only one. By the 1970s, Afghanistan had a growing class of educated women who had slowly earned an important place in public life. Life was very different outside the cities. In many rural areas, conservative tribal traditions meant most women stayed at home, married at a young age, and never received a formal education. Even so, the country's official direction was changing. Afghanistan's 1964 constitution gave women the right to vote. And by the late 1970s, the communist government in Kabul was pushing girls' education across the country. In some villages, these reforms were even forced on people who strongly opposed them. Everything changed in 1979 when the Soviet Union invaded Afghanistan to support the communist government. The war lasted for 10 years. More than 1 million Afghans were killed. And around...
0: Well, well, well. I guess my... God, I hate this freaking thing. Anyway, they talked about how things in 79, in order to fight Taliban, the Taliban started taking over some of the areas, and they were, they became more and more involved. The more they got involved, the more they started telling women in the cities, you can't go to school. I mean, so it went from one day you could go to school and you could be a doctor and you could be in politics and you could do all this and you could walk around in Western clothing. And then the next day you couldn't. You couldn't go to school. You couldn't wear Western clothing. You had to cover up. And you weren't allowed to go out of the house without a male escort, somebody you knew, like a husband or a father or brother or something. And a lot of the women had lost husbands to the in the war in Afghanistan with Russia, and so they didn't have anybody. You know, they were making their own lives with their own jobs and all this, and they didn't have anybody. So they literally had to stay at home. They could not work. They couldn't make money and get food for their family. And I know people go, 1979. No, it's the same thing. Anytime you talk about Islam. Look what's happening in England. Look what's happening in France. Look what's happening in Germany. Look what's happening in Sweden. Look what they're trying to do in some of the cities in this country. Dearborn, a guy, the Christian, who for some reason decided to go carry a sign into Dearborn, Michigan, saying Jesus is king, got stoned. He didn't get stoned to death. Police got him out, but they took him and they got him and they put him in a police car to protect him. And the people of Dearborn responded by trying to bust out the windows and pull him out of the car. and beat him to death. So he, but they were able to get him away. So there is no room for extremism in this country. No room. I don't care if you want to call it moderate. I don't want to care. I don't care what you want to call it. If you want to call it, Afghan or Islam, if you want it to be something that they've had to relax the rules, no honor killings, no beatings, let your kid go to school. There's lots of people in this country that are Hindu and Islam and Christian and Jewish and all them, and they all seem to get together until, of course, radical Islam comes in, and you don't know what way, shape, or form they're going to turn into. And so now you've got Jews in schools who are being intimidated, being antagonized, being beaten. So, but again, that's the DSA. The DSA, the Democratic Socialists of America, the Islamo fascist, the Islamo socialists. They want to be what they want to be, and they want this country to be a bad place. Well, they don't. I don't know that they wouldn't call it a bad place. I think they'd just look at it and they'd want to call it a. They want it to be a place that they control, that they have an issue that they believe in. That's what they want. 330-673-1234, the toll-free number, 800-669-4100. And I give you guys full-on permission to say, Bob, did you get that new plug for your laptop yet? And I won't even give you a hard time, because it's because when you're plugged in and nothing's happening, yeah, it just ain't a good thing. 330-673-1234, toll free 800-669-4100. Back to the phones. If you want to talk high school football, if you want to talk Browns college, I mean, that's all out there. Also, you want to go politics. Excuse me. There was that woman who was about to, that wanted to attack, I think it was the New York State, the State House, and kill people. They said she was back in 2011, excuse me, 2001, September 11, 2001. She stood there as a little girl waving a flag, an American flag, and doing that whole thing. And now she has been arrested for plotting to destroy the New York, I think they said it was the New York State House. So I'll get the rest of the details on that. You're up next. Hello.
2: Bob, every day, not every day, but quite often between 3 and 7 o'clock, I wait for the sound of a laptop bouncing off the wall. Or getting.
0: It's just a matter of time. Yep.
2: I know. Your frustration comes over quite clear that I'm thinking that today's going to smash.
0: Yeah, doggone it. I knew that if I bent the wires the right way, you know, when you got to put all your charging wires away a certain way, because if not, they disconnect or they crack a little bit, and then and then they don't charge. And next thing you know, you're sitting there going, well, why isn't my laptop working? So
2: I'm constantly telling the grandkids, don't bend your wires, don't bend your cables so sharp. You know, you guys, that'll last a lot longer if you don't try to bend your cable 90 degrees coming out of your phone or whatever.
0: There should be somebody who invents something. I mean, there's, I go on Instagram and some of these things, and there is so much crap for sale. And all I want is one place where you can say, hey, connect up your cables right here. They won't bend, they won't fray, they won't, nothing will happen to them. But I don't see that, which probably because...
2: Cordless.
0: Unfortunately, I don't have cordless. Well, I do have the cordless charging. I have that induction charging.
2: Yeah.
0: Where you set it on something and it charges, but, you know, if you bump it, all of a sudden it's not lined up right. And then you go to use your phone and you're like, what the hell? So.
2: All right. Getting on to the topics. I think the beginning of our downfall is when we started accepting pressing one for English. You know, that we should have resisted strongly when we started getting that press one for English and two for other languages or whatever, you know.
0: You know, I think some people just they were just happy that we were still number one. I think so. This is not a good thing, but hey, at least we're still one.
2: Yeah. Okay. I worked in Warren, Ohio, and I still got friends that work at the place I work at. And on the truck dock where the trucks come in delivering and taking out product or whatever, there's a small bathroom on the docks. So a truck driver comes in, you know, they come through the security gate, they back up to the gate, they come in. If they need to use the restroom, there's a restroom there that the truck drivers can go in. It's small. There's a stall with a toilet, a urinal, and a sink. That's it. Maybe 40 or 50 square feet for a small bathroom.
0: Okay.
2: Well, they started noticing after some of the truck drivers used that bathroom, they'd go in there and the floor would be all wet. There would be water all over the place. And they couldn't figure out really what was going on until one of them didn't shut the door. And they caught him washing his feet in the sink in the bathroom.
0: Oh,
2: because
0: boy.
2: Of his religion. So, that, I don't know if they've addressed this or not. And they have to use, like, Google Translate or whatever to communicate with the truck drivers coming into the factory.
0: Yep.
2: But, and then I've seen recently, guess what Dallas-Fort Worth Airport has now?
0: They have a foot washing station.
2: Yes. With quite a bit of an expense to put that in.
0: Yeah.
2: I am thinking of scheduling a flight with a layover in Dallas-Fort Worth just so I can treat a foot washing station like the urinal trough at the old Cleveland Stadium.
0: Hey, you know what? That's not a bad idea.
2: No.
0: Just say, I didn't know.
2: Yeah.
0: I grew up in Cleveland. We used to pee in troughs like this.
2: They used to go into the bathroom at the Richfield Coliseum, and there'd be an inch and a half of water and urine on the floor because all the toilets were plugged up.
0: Exactly. And you're right. And by the way, even with the washing stations, which cost a lot of money, there's still water all over the place. And let's put it this way.
2: Hazard, I would think.
0: Exactly. You're going to slip and fall.
2: Yeah.
0: No, yeah. One person, one belief system, one religion shouldn't have to be affected by another one.
2: Right. Assimilate.
0: So if you're going to go to a truck stop and have a foot washing station, then the local mosque should come out and say, "We're going to build we've rented a little bit of land behind the truck driving place, and we're going to put in a foot washing station." That's the way you should do it. Yeah.
2: Or carry what you need in your truck and wash them, you know.
0: Yeah.
2: On the running board of your truck and wash them outside there. But, you know.
0: That's right. Stick your foot out the window and pour water on it. I mean, it should be fine. Except for the guy behind you.
2: I could tell you another truck driving story of some immigrants driving trucks. I'll shorten it up.
0: Okay.
2: I know a guy that was a mechanic in a place, came in with trucks that had feces and urine and stuff all sprayed underneath. They had cut a hole in the sleeper cab.
0: Okay.
2: We're using that hole in the sleeper going down the road like a bathroom.
0: Oh, boy.
2: I mean, just unbelievable. And the guy said, I don't care if you pressure wash that truck or what you do, don't bring it back here because we ain't working on it. But,
0: and it was just because they didn't want to stop?
2: They'd have two guys in the truck, and they'd never stop for anything but fuel. Yeah.
0: Kind of like the old Lawson's. All the juice comes to Lawson's in 48 hours. Well, one man sleeps while the other man poops. And the
2: Hey, Rosie O'Donnell, I think she owes Trump she owes Trump for keeping her relevant, because if it wasn't for her bitching about Donald Trump, she would have no career at all.
0: Yeah, and I guess she's playing it right, because Kathy Griffin had a chance to be, I guess, be, you know, pertinent for a while, but she's disappeared pretty much altogether. So evidently Kathy Griffin, the little redhead with the fake Trump head, evidently she got scared and ran away, whereas Rosie has never shut her pie hole.
2: And for Jimmy Kimmel.
0: Oh, is she? I didn't see that.
2: Oh, yeah. She's on like her... He took a two-month summer hiatus and is having all fill-in guests. And Rosie is on at least this week. I think she's doing every night. And, Rosie O'Donnell is hosting Jimmy Kimmel's shows while he's on vacation.
0: And she seems to be mentioning Trump once in a while?
2: She might have waited 15 seconds to bring up
0: gotcha.
2: The first monologue.
0: Yep.
2: Yeah, she might have,
0: Nice.
2: She's obsessed. Totally obsessed with it.
0: All right, man. Thank you.
2: Later.
0: Yeah. 330-673-1234. Yeah, 35-year-old Albany woman. Federal custody, allegedly planting a bomb in a state capitol building with lawmakers inside. Details still thin, but they said the report says the FBI told the network that a suspect named Jessica Bowie plotted to kill New York lawmakers after she pledged allegiance to ISIS, and more accurately known as the Islamic State in Iraq and Syria. We don't call it that, though. Allegedly planned to hide a bomb inside a DoorDash bag, hoping to... thank God I've eaten already. Hoping to strike while state senators were meeting. She allegedly bought it from two FBI informants, what she thought was an explosive device, but was actually inert. How many times do we hear about explosions that take place killing lots and lots of people? Not often. Not often. How often do these pervs who are calling young girls and wanting to meet them, how often does that seem to work out right for them? I'm thinking it probably doesn't. Reality is, if you're a pedophile and you're looking to have some young girl show up at your place and... Know this. The person you've been talking to online is probably an FBI agent. If you are a person who is a member of ISIS or just feels like, hey, you know, I want to blow something up, I hate this country. First off, you know, when you go to blow whatever it is up, why don't you do a practice and hold on to it? But most all the people that we've seen all the people that we've talked about. I mean, what was it? The high level bridge. It was all these are areas that these criminals and terrorists have bought explosives from the FBI. So if you're a pedo and you're trying to track down some young girl online, dude, just why don't you go down to the local police department and turn yourself in and say, can I get a picture? Can I see a picture of the police officer that I've been chatting with for the last 2 months? Because, you know, because it's always a female police officer pretending to be a young girl. And as with all you other wannabe terrorists out there, I don't think we've ever said, oh my God, they blew up a building. Doesn't happen hardly at all. So if you are involved in nefarious things like terrorism, and you're in conversation for buying some explosives and getting ready to plant it and take out a bunch of people, and you're sitting there thinking to yourself, nobody else has been able to do this. I must be really good or really lucky that I'm able to get the explosives and do this. When the reality is, no, you're not. They're working you. They've been working you from the beginning. You've been talking to the FBI or the ATF the whole time. The whole time. Every time somebody said Allah Akbar, they weren't there greeting you. They were saying something that was for you to absorb, so you could say, "Oh, they're on my side." So yeah, so I hate to do it because we need to find a way to put more of these people away. If you think some young girl is going to show up at your place, don't do it, because the police are going to show up and the guy from NBC is going to show up too. And if you think that you're the only dumb FF who have been able to successfully get explosives and get ready to explode and destroy the Albany State House, no, there's a reason that stuff doesn't happen, because you people are stupid. And law enforcement is smarter than you. I don't know how stupid you are, but you're stupider than law enforcement, because they've been able to, for decades, they've been able to say, well, you know, we'll be able to get you some explosives so we can blow up that building. And you bought it. What kind of dummies are you? Good Lord. So knock it off. No, you know what? I shouldn't say that. I mean, if you are calling and you're a pedophile going for a young girl, and the FBI is talking to you and pretending they're a little girl, don't go away. Stay there so they can pick your dumb ass up and maybe you'll make a run for it and they can shoot you. The rest of you, if you are, oh my God, I'm so smart and I'm a genius and people are going to remember me forever because I bought explosives to blow up this building or to blow up this bridge. Dude, it's the FBI. The FBI is selling you that stuff. An American agent is sending you that stuff. I shouldn't be saying that, because there should be more. But then again, our judicial system is so screwed up that even if they did get arrested, the hell, you've got to be back on the street in no time. So, yeah, realize if you are a pedophile, turn yourself in. You're being fooled. If you're a terrorist, just turn yourself in. Because both groups of people, too stupid to be able to get anything done. We'll be back with more after this.
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0: The Carmelo Anthony, the one that was found guilty, sentenced to 35 years for killing that high school student that asked him to leave the tent several times, and he took out his folding knife and stabbed him in the heart. With it, they've been trying to get the judge was asked afterwards, did the jury get it right? Yes, I believe the jury got it right. They looked at the evidence, blah, blah, blah. So he made that comment, which shouldn't be an issue, but the defense decided they want to make sure that judge is recused. We're going to go back and we're going to try and redo the case. And, that judge should be recused because, basically the defense wanted to do another, do a retrial. And they didn't think that the current judge, the one that had handled the first one, would be able to go out and say, I think the jury did a good job. But so they called another judge to get him to recuse himself. The judge said he has to recuse himself. They'll want to do a redo. But evidence about Carmelo Anthony's alleged what is it? Hold on a second. Let me get that out of the way. He has Carmelo Anthony, the killer, the one who's sentenced 35 years, had a history with knives and violence, which kept him, which was kept from the jury that convicted him of murder Allegedly, all this information surfaced during Anthony's new trial hearing. He doesn't have it yet. The judge that was the actual case judge or trial judge cannot be the one to make the decision on whether there should be another, another case or another trial. Anyway, evidently, the lead prosecutor, Bill Wirsk, said Anthony's former girlfriend went to the school on that morning of the stabbing and reported that she was afraid of him. She was afraid of Carmelo Anthony. He also said the state had text messages and other material that it contends showed that Anthony's interest in violence and knives. They said none of the material was presented to jurors during this trial. The prosecutor said Anthony's original defense team entered a verbal agreement with the state to keep the character evidence out. But now it's out. And Anthony's new legal team disputed that account, arguing prosecutors did not honor the agreement. His girlfriend, Anthony's girlfriend, is the one who said she was scared of him. He texted, he did things online. He literally said that he had dreams of stabbing somebody and licking their blood off the knife. He was always looking for confrontations. He was always looking for a fight. I mean, you got to know people like that. I said, me and Greg were at After Dark one night meeting my brother Mike, and he got somebody tried to do something with him, and Mike got out of the car, and the guy yelled at him for cutting him off and took a swing at my brother, and my brother, well, blocked it and then put him down on the ground. And when Mike showed up at After Dark, he told us what happened. He said, yeah, I hit him and knocked him out. And his girlfriend said, you killed him, you killed him. He's not dead. He's just knocked out. And my other brother, Greg, goes, is he still there? Now that's somebody who wants to kick somebody's ass. Anyway, we'll be back with more. WNAR Kendak.
8: From ABC News. Lindsay Davis, anchor of Prime, streaming weeknights on ABC News Live. The latest news cycle seems to be spooking investors with a lot to worry about, from debt to inflation to rising oil prices. The Dow fell more than 700 points, or 1.3%, with the S&P and NASDAQ close behind. Bigger picture, the debt America owes, which the Treasury says just surpassed $40 trillion, with no agreement on what to do. It's going to cost Americans in a lot of ways, says ABC National Security and Defense analyst Mick Mulroy.
9: Going to be paying more in interest on the debt per year than we're going to be paying for our defense budget per year.
8: U.S. debt is now more than the economies of China, Germany, Japan, U.K., and India combined. Following President Trump's latest threat to Iran of an economic doomsday of sanctions, international crude rose 2.4%. Today, the USS Abraham Lincoln left the Mideast for the long trip home. A New York woman who was 10 when terrorists attacked on 9/11 is now accused of trying to help the Islamic State group. Investigators say Jessica Bowie converted to Islam and pledged her allegiance to ISIS. ABC News Chief Justice Correspondent Pierre Thomas has more.
10: The charge is providing material support to a terrorist organization, in this case, ISIS. And again, they are maintaining in this press conference is that this woman had deadly intentions, according to the FBI and the Department of Justice, and that she was embarking on a plan to carry out an attack on the state capital of New York, in which she was plotting to allegedly kill members of that state Senate.
8: Neutrogena is apologizing today for its treatment of Hayden Panettiere, who said she was dropped for speaking out about her postpartum depression. After a social media backlash from fans since her passing, Neutrogena admits it made her feel unsupported during a very difficult time. A statement says this is not what Neutrogena stands for or who we want to be. 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
15: Jurors got sent home early today for the long instructions tomorrow in the Massachusetts trial of Lindsay Clancy, who admits to strangling her three children, saying that she heard voices. According to a witness, ABC's Peter Haralambos.
16: Sheila Cavanaugh, she's a chaplain who worked at the hospital where Lindsay Clancy was treated immediately after the killings. She described these 14 meetings she had with Clancy where they described hearing this voice in her head telling her to kill her children. She added during that first conversation about a week after the killings that Clancy said she was glad her children were safe. Defense lawyers are saying that this really gets to the heart of their case, that this was postpartum psychosis.
15: Deliberations could begin next week. The FBI made moves on former congressman, seizing Eric Swalwell's cell phone and devices, part of what sources tell us is an ongoing criminal investigation. Agents also serving a search warrant at his D.C. home. The FDA is upgrading the recall of frozen berries. Greenwise organic whole berries and whole mixed berries could be contaminated with E. coli. They were sold at a public supermarket in 8 states. The CDC reporting 12 people have gotten sick so far. We're watching dangerous flash flooding and severe storms slamming the densely populated I-95 corridor, New York to Philly to D.C., into tonight. Wayne Cabot, ABC News.
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0: 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I want to begin this newscast with the report that there is a bad accident on Route 8 South before Portage Trail, and traffic on Route 8 South is backed up to the Steele's Corner exit. So be careful through there. If you are coming in that direction, you may want to find an alternate route. More traffic at the end of the broadcast. This is in from Channel 3 News. The Cleveland Division of Police is investigating after a 15-year-old was fatally shot in the city's Old Brooklyn neighborhood this afternoon. Officers from the 2nd District responded at 1:32 p.m. to the 900 block of Spring Road for a report of a person shot. Upon arrival, officers located a female victim suffering from a gunshot wound. Cleveland EMS responded to the scene, and the victim was pronounced dead. Cleveland police say two people have been detained and the investigation remains ongoing. Officials added that preliminary information indicates the suspect and victim knew each other. Two firearms were recovered, and this continues to be under investigation by the Cleveland Police Crime Scene Unit and the Homicide Unit. The Ohio State Highway Patrol is investigating a Thursday morning, August 20th crash involving a side-by-side utility vehicle and a pickup truck that killed a West Salem teen. It happened at about 8 a.m. on Rough Road, about a half mile east of State Route 539 in Wayne County's Congress Township. According to a news release, investigators determined the pickup truck was headed east on Rough Road when the UTV failed to yield when pulling out of a private driveway onto the road and collided with the truck. The UTV operator, identified as 19-year-old Dylan Midkiff of West Salem, was pronounced dead at the scene. According to the release, he was not wearing a seatbelt. The driver of the pickup truck, a 41-year-old Ashland man, was uninjured. According to the release, he was wearing a seatbelt. Alcohol and drugs do not appear to be factors in the crash. The crash remains under investigation. Well, the search continues for a missing Copley man, Frank Fahare, according to Copley Interim Police Chief Mike Iovano. Fahare's family is now offering up to $10,000 in reward money for information leading to finding him. Iovano said there is another search getting together within another week or so. Fahare was reported missing on the morning of July 28th from the 2100 block of South Hametown Road, according to a Copley Township Facebook post. Fahare is 6 feet 2 inches tall, weighs around 225 pounds, and suffers from Alzheimer's disease. He was last seen in security camera footage wearing a gray t-shirt, green sweatpants, a ball cap, and red and gray athletic shoes. Fahare is known to frequent the shopping area on State Route 261 at I-76 and a local drive-thru on South Hametown Road in Norton. He does not have a vehicle and often walks around the area of South Hametown Road, Medina Line Road, Stimson Road, and Reimer Road. Anyone with information should call the Copley Police Department at 330-666-4218. 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Contact them at 330-730-2025. I'll be back with weather and traffic in just a moment.
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0: Looking at weather, going to be a beautiful evening tonight. No rain in the forecast and mostly clear with a low around 58. Tomorrow looking beautiful, sunny with a high near 82. Tomorrow night mostly clear. Friday night football, going to see a temperature of about 75 to start the game and then getting down to a low of about 61. Best chance of rain looks like Saturday. Showers and thunderstorms in the area and a chance of precipitation is 80%. Looking again at traffic, we have that accident on Route 8 South right before the Portage Trail exit. It is backed up towards Steele's Corners. If you're headed in that direction, please find an alternate route. Also, make sure that with school back in session and practices going on and so on, please make sure that you are looking for pedestrians and to slow down. Be aware of crosswalks as students make their way home. Also, the University of Akron, go Zips, and Kent State, go Flashes. The resident students are moving in today and tomorrow. Expect increased traffic and more pedestrians in these areas as students prepare for the fall semester. Also, if you're headed out to Norton tonight for the Garfield game, if you see anything in the way of traffic, give us a call at 330-673-2331, or you can email me at kim@wnir.com. For your news, traffic and weather, I'm Kim Maxwell for WNIR.
3: Yeah. I was pulling up the games.
0: Yes.
3: I get so excited when football starts.
0: Uh-huh.
3: And I know why. I mean, I like football.
0: Mm-hmm.
3: But the reality is, as it moves on, it always seems like the teams that I'm cheering for suck.
0: Yeah.
3: So.
0: It's okay. You know what? When a school has a continual losing record.
3: Yeah.
0: It is hard to get excited. No offense to the kids, the coaches, none of that. I can see it's probably hard to drum up school spirit. And I'm all for school spirit. And I know a lot of good kids come out and give it their all and all that. But sometimes, you know, it's just the way the cookie crumbles. I hate to say it. But
3: I got a feeling that some of the schools that just aren't good, I mean, when they approach Chick-fil-A for to sell sandwiches, they probably say, no, you guys suck. So, and Bob's never going to come down there and buy them. I'm telling you, I don't know what it is about Chick-fil-A.
0: They're delicious.
3: I really like. You know what was good was when Gage was playing high school at Solon, and after it was over, he'd go to the locker room and everybody would be leaving, and I'd walk out and they'd be closing up the concession stands.
0: I know where this is going.
3: And they'd say, we got a crap load more of these sandwiches. How about we'll give them to you? We'll sell them to you for $1 a piece.
0: Sold.
3: And so I'd be like 5'8".
0: Good.
3: You know, I'd have scrambled eggs and heat up a Chick-fil-A patty for breakfast.
0: Okay.
3: Yeah, so.
0: The Bob Golic cookbook. We should look at adding that to our repertoire over here.
3: I think so.
0: Maybe you could do a cooking show right on air, Bob.
3: I don't know how popular it would be, but although I did see yesterday, and I love coming across stuff like on Instagram.
0: Yeah.
3: And they have they'll do things, and like for instance, it came up and it was chicken scampi.
0: Ooh.
3: Now I love shrimp scampi.
0: Mm-hmm.
3: I mean, I'll take shrimp and butter and garlic and grill it up and everything, but evidently this is chicken. You whack it with
0: a tenderizer,
3: make it nice and thin. Flattener, getting thin, and you put it in there with the butter and the garlic.
0: That doesn't sound bad.
3: That sounds pretty good. I kind of wish I hadn't had that burger before.
0: That's true.
3: Because I do have chicken sitting in the fridge at home.
0: Could always eat two meals.
3: You know what? In my youth, I could do that. As I get older, I start feeling like bleh.
0: Yeah.
3: I just start feeling kind of like bloated.
0: Yes.
3: And
0: younger
3: plus,
0: days, my son could go out and eat a big, well, not a big meal, but eat dinner at his normal time. And then if friends came over or something and they said, hey, let's go, let's order pizza or let's go to, let's go to the restaurant or whatever. They were on board.
3: That was what my mom always said made me bigger, besides genetics, was that I would go over to my buddy's house after school and they'd always have dinner early. And, oh, come on, sit down, have something to eat. And they'd cook, and I'd eat, and I'd go home. And I always felt bad saying, I didn't want to feel bad. I didn't want to be yelled at for saying, why did you eat dinner at Tom's house?
0: Right.
3: When you knew we had dinner. So two meals were okay.
0: You're a growing boy.
3: I know. And it was fine. Now it's like, I don't know. I just start feeling like boo.
0: Well, a guy,
3: I'll go sit down and I won't even be comfortable.
0: A guy my husband used to work with.
3: Yeah.
0: Was all of a sudden within about 6 months, he knew it. Everybody knew it. Put on about 40 pounds. That's a lot of weight in 6 months. And somebody said, what's going on with you? He said, well, every day on my way home, I call my wife, and if dinner isn't quite ready yet, I'll stop at the drive-thru.
3: Oh.
0: And then he'd eat the drive-thru meal, and then he'd go home and eat dinner. And he said, I got to tell you, I'm doing this 3 to 4 days out of the week. He said, it's all starting to pay off right here.
3: I don't know if you would call it a payoff.
0: Well, I know, but he goes, this is the side effect.
3: You can see what happened.
0: And finally, he says, well, you got to just probably, he said, maybe you just shouldn't call your wife and see if dinner's ready. Maybe you should just run home. He said, maybe you could help her with dinner. And then that way you wouldn't have to worry about, stopping at the drive-thru.
3: And if it's not ready, maybe you can go and work out a little bit.
0: Yeah.
3: Do something.
0: Why not? Or bring dinner home instead of,
3: There you go.
0: Eating it twice.
3: Yeah, share it with make your wife fat, too. There you go.
0: Hey, whatever it takes.
3: Okay.
0: Whatever it takes. Happy marriage.
3: In this day of GLP-1s, is there anybody out there? Well, I'm not. Mm-hmm. And, I don't know. I mean, the whole GLP-1 thing, mm-hmm. whether it be the injections or the pills or whatever, mm-hmm. seems like everybody's on it. Mm-hmm. I mean, I don't know, but it just, you see commercials for everybody. And next thing you know, you see Shaq and he's dropped 40 pounds. And you see somebody else and they've mm-hmm. dropped 40 pounds. And and you're just like, wow. Yeah. And hopefully it turns out not to be a bad thing.
0: I hope not. I know a few people that are on it, and I'd be like, they've been on it for diabetes, not just for weight loss.
3: Right, right.
0: So that's different. But, I don't know.
3: Yeah.
0: It seems like no matter what, there's no quick fix. That the best way to, one thing the best exercise for weight loss is to push yourself away from the table.
3: That's right. Or just skip it and
0: or just don't eat at all.
3: Do the drive-through when you're on your way home before your wife has dinner ready for you. So.
0: That's good. Hey, I'll see you tomorrow.
3: Okay, thanks.
0: Good night.
3: Bye. 330-673-1234. Toll free 800-669-4100. Taking your phone calls till we get to the top of the hour at 7 o'clock. Your computer is smart enough to understand you. I just typed in real quick high school football games tonight, and of course on my phone it usually says, well, for some reason my phone says, I'll say, hey, where's a place to get ice near me. And it'll pop up and it'll show me some store in Columbus. And I keep telling the AI, keep saying, dude, I don't live in Columbus. Stop it. So I had to have it out with the AI person, and I threatened to go to Grok or one of those other ones. But, I was not happy about that. But, I said, games tonight. Did you know that Bruntwood Academy is playing at Baylor School in Tennessee? Do you know that Mallard Creek is at Rollsville? And West Charlotte is at Grimsley tonight in North Carolina, and Decatur's taking on Blessed Trinity. Aw, bless your heart. Calvary Day and Glenn Academy in Georgia. So you got all that going for you. Depends on why. You probably should have left already. If you were going to go, let's try this. Hold on a second. Let me click that. Okay, local. No, that's not what I want either, you dip squat.

I don't know. I think I'm getting the the award for the person most thought to be Lyle Alzado. That wasn't Lyle Alzado. I mean, I've told the story many times. I came out of the dentist's office. Our team dentist was in Beverly Hills. And so I walk out there, and I'm out on the street, and I'm going to find the parking lot, and I see OJ, and he's walking along the street. And so we're walking along and shooting the breeze, and people are, like, stopping. OJ, OJ. And some of the people would jump out, and they would run up and, hey, can we get an autograph? And he'd sign it for them. And then they turn to me and go, can we get your autograph too, Mr. Alzado? And I'm like, yeah, sure. I wasn't sure at the time, but it sounded, I spelled it phonetically. So I just figured L-Y-L-E-A-L-Z-A-D-O. Shouldn't have been that difficult. So there's some people in Southern California that are driving around going, I remember that day when I met, I was going to the store, and I was going to the Rolls-Royce, dealership. I was going to the Bugatti dealer, and I saw OJ and Lyle Alzado walking down the street together. I wonder what they were talking about. I don't even remember. I should have asked them. I said, do you have any issues with your white Bronco? Didn't ask them. That's right. 330-673-1234. So we're doing that next week, end of next week. Then I guess in September, I'm not going anywhere. It's the Browns are having an alumni thing, which is kind of cool, because normally they have they say, okay, we're having an alumni barbecue. And I'm like, all right, an alumni barbecue. And so the best part of the alumni barbecue is going to, like, getting food for, like, Mission Barbecue or something like that. We would go, all the older guys would hang out, and then they'd say, you can go down to the field and watch practice for a while if you stand over here. Okay, but no, stand over. Okay, back up. No, okay, move to the left. See that area right over there where there's nobody sitting? And that's kind of like, and then you pull out your phone and they go, well, we'd rather not have you take any pictures. And you're like, dude, can I just go up and get dessert? I could watch more football practice from the flipping barbecue than I could from on the sidelines. People are so paranoid these days. God, remember the old days? I don't know if there's anybody still out there, but when I played for the Browns and we trained over at Lakeland, we had a fence. We went from the locker room across the parking lot to the fields. And it was a regular parking lot. Anybody was there, everybody was there. And we had a fence around the fields, but they were, they were regular fences. They were like 6 foot high, 5 foot high, whatever the tall fence is. But there was nothing on them. There was no plastic on them to keep people from seeing in. People could go anywhere along the fence, and we just didn't want to fall on somebody. So they could walk over to watch whatever drill or practice or 7-on-7 or 11-on-11 or Oklahoma drill, wherever they wanted to go around the outside of the fence. And then we'd come off, and they'd be out standing by the gate, and we'd sit there and shoot the breeze with them and sign autographs, and busloads of kids would pull up, and you'd sit there and take off your shoulder pads and just sit down, and one of the ball boys would go and get you a sandwich for lunch and something to drink, and so you'd hang out with the kid. There was such a connection back then, and if there's anything, okay, I just thought, I was thinking to myself, comparing

0: when we played and the connection we have with the fans versus how they are now. And immediately in my head, I thought to myself, I wouldn't even trade all the money they're making now. Well, then I didn't even get through that thought without thinking, no, that's bull crap. I would, you know, I'd trade the salaries. I'll come out at night and we can say hi to the fans and stuff. But yeah, I'd trade the salaries in a flipping heartbeat. 330-673-123. But we're having an alumni thing evidently in September, end of September. So I think it's for the Carolina game. So we'll see. We'll see. The only team I haven't heard from yet has been the Patriots. And I don't know. They seem to me like they would have had something. They always seemed like nice people. Maybe they got some new. Maybe Vrabel's personal issues have kind of clouded their plans for the season. So we'll see. 330-673-1234. You're up next. Hello.
1: Well, it's the award-winning Bob.
0: I won an award once or twice.
1: Well,
0: somewhere along the way.
1: Well, you're going to be gone, so you're going to get an award. So you're the award-winning Bob.
0: Oh, right? Oh, I don't even know. They just said we want to announce something, so I don't know.
1: It's either a reward or it's an award.
0: Award or a reward. It's like it'll be something. It'll probably be something I can put on my on a shelf.
1: Oh, yes. Now, boy, how many subjects do we have time for?
0: First thing, Bob. Yeah.
1: You're going to want to put down, you're going to want to write these down.
0: Okay.
1: Okay. You're talking about GLP-1. You're going to want to write these down. PQQ. Okay.
0: What was that again?
1: PQQ.
0: PQQ.
1: Okay. That is pyroquinoline quinone.
0: Okay.
1: Okay. Real important for mitochondria. At over 50, you only have 25% of the mitochondria in your cells that you should, and most of them are very lazy. PQQ tells the body, oh, I got to wake this stuff up, and I got to make a bunch more.
0: Okay.
1: Okay. And, you know, heart attacks are involved with not being able to have enough mitochondria to clean up the residue from your heart pumping, because your heart's electrical.
0: Okay, yeah.
1: So PQQ, you're going to need something called CoQ10.
0: CoQ10, something CoQ10. That's blood circulation, right?
1: Well, but that, yeah, but that also armor plates the mitochondria from getting wiped out from free radicals.
0: Oh.
1: Okay. So next one, you've never heard of this, okay? It's called Shilajit. And it's Shilajit, Shilajit.
0: I actually take that.
1: Good. It comes from the Himalayas.
0: Yep.
1: It is 20 times more antioxidant than blueberries, and it has 80 minerals in it.
0: Unfortunately, they tried to sell me, the first thing they sent me was a container with like a goo in it, and I said, I'm not eating no goo.
1: No.
0: If I'm doing ivermectin, I'm not doing the horse goo. I'm eating capsules. So
1: that makes sense. One of the vitamin shops out there has ones that are apple spice Shilajit.
0: Okay. Are they chewable or gummies or what?
1: Yeah.
0: Okay.
1: Gummy. Okay.
0: I don't know, you know, and I hate to say this because I always feel like if you start taking, I don't know, maybe just because I've been around a long time, I feel like if you want to take something and it's a gummy, it's not serious. It seems we grew up with candy, with gumdrops and things like that. And so if it comes in gummy forms, you know, I want the real stuff.
1: Well, the problem is that a lot of your pills are made with something called dolomite.
0: Yeah.
1: Okay, and dolomite is ground stone.
0: Yep.
1: Okay, and the last time I checked, your body doesn't absorb stone. You know, a very wise cardiologist once told me, it's not how much you take, it's how much you absorb.
0: Well, I was taking diatomaceous earth for a while, and that was supposed to be good for me.
1: Well, you get that in your toothpaste. That's what that gritty stuff is in your toothpaste.
0: Oh, diatomaceous. Okay. It also worked on the filters of my pool.
1: Very much so. Yeah. The sand. Right.
0: It also you can sprinkle it on your lawn, and it will kill some of the grubs and stuff because it will absorb the water from them. And evidently they're microscopic shells.
1: Well, yeah, they are the skeleton of the very small little animals, you know.
0: Right.
1: That kind of thing. All right, then the only other ones that I have for you is K2, the MK7 version K2.
0: Okay.
1: That'll help you not to get calcium in your arteries. You've heard of hardening of the arteries. So K2, but you mix it with D3.
0: Right.
1: You know, about 125 milligrams of D3 with the K2, the MK7 version K2. Okay. With the D3, and then you have one that is called dihydroberberine.
0: Berberine. Is that E-B-E-R or U-R?
1: It is D-Y-H-Y. It's D-I-H-Y-D-R-O-B-E-R-B-E-R-I-N-E. Dihydroberberine. Berberine. Dihydroberberine is nature's natural metformin. Okay.
0: Okay.
1: GLP-1.
0: Which is blood pressure, right?
1: Well, what it's really designed for is sugars.
0: Okay. Oh, okay. I know. All I know is my in-laws, one of them takes metformin, and I didn't. I heard it all the time. I didn't know if it was for blood pressure or for sugar
1: for. Metformin is actually type 2 diabetes that wakes up your insulin receptors.
0: Okay.
1: Because when someone is a type 2 diabetic, what they end up with is they're peeing out their insulin. Because the receptors can't find the insulin, because they have something called hyperinsulinemia. Okay, so the dihydroberberine does wonders for finding the sugar, dealing with the fat. You know, you put that cocktail together, and you will have no negative results, but a bunch of positive results, like what your GLP-1 would be.
0: And I'll probably lose weight, too, since I won't be hungry. I won't be hungry after I got done eating all that crap.
1: Well, dihydroberberine and also the PQQ will really help your body burn the stuff more efficiently. You know, and the mitochondria, when you crank up the mitochondria from the PQQ, that's going to really rev up your energy. And it's going to rev up your body. It's like, hey, wait a minute, I need a lot more energy. I need a lot more stuff. So instead of it putting it to your waistline, it'll take what you eat and put it to energy. And you'll find that your energy is better, your testosterone is going to be better, okay? The K2 is going to stop the calcium in your arteries. With the D3 against cancer. PQQ has also been found along with K2. To stop, to really address liver cancer, really take it down. So, I mean, there's a lot of good things on here, but I've been meaning to get to you on this. Last week we did all the financial stuff, and I became your new financial guy.
0: Right.
1: But, you know, this week I'm doing that. The only other thing I was going to ask you, maybe you know, you probably do.
0: Okay.
1: What does the word Islam mean?
0: Islam.
1: I used to
0: know that.
1: It means submission.
0: Ah, yeah.
1: Submission. Okay. And I just want to clarify something.
0: Yeah.
1: And it drives me out of my mind. I like want to chew chains and spit teeth when I hear people go, Sharia law. Okay? Sharia, the word Sharia means law. So when you say Sharia law, you're saying law. Okay? So it's Sharia. Okay? They want to institute Sharia, not Sharia law.
0: Okay.
1: If you're saying law. But, you know, the thing that I just taught on this last night at my church. I'll just say it this way. Muhammad was not sure whether or not he was finding a demon or the angel Gabriel, because the angel, quote unquote, beat the crap out of him and tore him up. And his wife, you know, Muhammad's wife.
0: The 9-year-old?
1: I want to say her name was Haditha, but I could be wrong. But she convinced him it was, an angel, the angel Gabriel, and gave him the clear way of where, you know, the new religion is. And the Apostle Paul, in your Bible and mine, said, if us or even any angel comes and gives you a different gospel, they are to be anathema.
0: Yes.
1: Okay?
0: Yep.
1: So there you are. Paul addressed it 600 years earlier. If anyone else comes with something else, it's not the true deal.
0: Well, weren't they talking about in end times there is those who declare themselves as holy, or there'll be false prophets. Let's put it that way.
1: Well, yeah.
0: That there's going to be false prophets, and don't be fooled, and blah blah blah.
1: Yeah.
0: So,
1: well, yeah. I mean, you know, the thing is that, you know, the Quran, the Islamic people, you know, will come and say that the Bible is full of errors. Okay, and we can prove with 6 to 10,000 copies of the New Testament. Let me assure you, it is, you know, the Gospels are very, very reliable, okay? But the other thing is, in the Quran itself, said that Jesus never died. Jesus never died, and he was not crucified.
0: Yeah.
1: Well, you know, let's go look at Flavius Josephus. Let's go look at extra-biblical, and they'll tell you, even the atheists will tell you, what we do know is that there was a guy named Jesus, and he really came, and he really had followers, and he really died on the cross.
0: Mm-hmm.
1: Okay, and he really was buried. So, you know, the way that Muhammad did it is that, you know, when he was in Mecca, he wrote, you know, follow the people of the book, leave the people of the book alone, that's you and me and the Jews, you know, leave the people of the book alone, and let Allah, which Allah just means, is Arabic for God,
0: mm-hmm.
1: okay? But you and I follow Allah of the Bible, not Allah of the Quran, okay? That's the difference.
0: Well, now, and it's like somebody told me that, well, I heard it this one time. They said that Jesus was, you know, had his life, the New Testament, crucified, died, buried, rose from the dead. Islam does not see him the same way and calls him, you know, he never died for our sins and that sort of thing.
1: Correct.
0: And the way they put it was, do you want to, you've got Matthew, Mark, Luke, John, you've got other people who are writing at the time of Jesus about the things that are happening. Or do you want to believe all of them who are all corroborating basically each other, even though they don't, you know, they're not necessarily hanging out with each other? They all are telling the same story. Or do you want somebody that came along 500 years later and said he knows better about Jesus?
1: Right. Well, matter of fact, there's a really good guy, his name is Usama Dakdok, and he is a Coptic Christian who lived in Egypt, but he is fluent in Arabic as well as English.
0: Mm-hmm.
1: And there's really good information on a website called The Straight Way, okay?
0: Mm-hmm.
1: The Straight Way Ministries with Usama Dakdok, and he addresses a lot of this stuff. The thing people have to understand more than anything else is that when he wrote the stuff in Mecca, it was, you know, leave the people the book alone, blah, blah, blah, blah, blah. After his wife died of cancer, he moved to Medina. And when he went to Medina, that's when he got radicalized, the quote-unquote radicalized, where he said, Allah compels me to subjugate you.
0: Mm.
1: Allah compels me to fight against you. Allah causes me to strike you upon the neck. And if you read the Revelation, and it talks about all the martyrs for the Christian faith, how were they killed? They were beheaded.
0: Yeah.
1: Interesting.
0: Yes.
1: So, you know, it all comes down to that. But see, you know, Muhammad was smart in that he waited till he grew more people than the Jews and the Christians around him, and then they came in force and cut the people's heads off and made them submit and either had them pay the tax, he enslaved a lot of people, and the ultimate punishment is death. And that's what they're about.
0: Yeah.
1: Submission and death.
0: Gotcha.
1: It is completely incompatible with Western beliefs. And they do not, it's e pluribus unum, out of many become one.
0: Gotcha.
1: Not e pluribus e pluribus, you know, e pluribus pluribus.
0: Yeah.
1: They don't assimilate.
0: I've noticed that, although I will say this, I've got Muslims, I've got Hindus in my neighborhood. We get along just well. I mean, we get along fine. You know, there's no five prayers a day. There's, you know, I don't know. I think people get offended when you call it Reformed Islam. But, you know, it's a type of Islam which isn't, that doesn't go after non-believers.
1: Well, right. But you have to understand something else, okay?
0: Yeah.
1: That the quote-unquote moderate Muslims are in the same crosshairs as the infidel. If you really follow Islam, it will be radical. There are people who are Irish. There are people who are English. There are people who are Italian. There are many people in other countries that are Muslim because of where they grew up.
0: Yeah.
1: But they only 6% of the world read Arabic.
0: Yeah.
1: And what people have to understand is that the radicalized side abrogates all of the Medinian or the Meccan verses. So the Medina, it would be like you and me saying that, oh, okay, all the verses that the Apostle Paul wrote now nullify everything that was written in the Old Testament. Which is not at all, you know, but in Islam, one new Medinian verse will abrogate or nullify 156 Meccan verses. So the move is always get them in with the Meccan verses and then move them
0: okay.
1: to the Medinian verses.
0: All right. Hey, I got to roll, man. Thank you. Take care. We'll be back with more right after this.
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0: Let me just say this. 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
0: All right, back with you. I just got an email from somebody, and I didn't even realize this. But back in 2015, Amazon stopped selling the Confederate flags. Amazon had a policy in 2015, which was, it's hateful. It prohibited the sale of Confederate flags on any merchandise carrying the symbol. So now it's still officially banned item, and so you can't get it. But they just had it sent to me. And it came, I guess it came out, Libs of TikTok. Hey, Amazon, why are you allowing shirts promoting 8647 to be sold on your site? A symbol is used to call for the assassination of Trump. 8647, 47 being the 47th president, Donald Trump, 86 mean to kill or to eliminate, or we want him out, or that sort of thing. So that's, they're selling that on Amazon? I don't know. Maybe we should get away from Amazon, because they don't seem to be on the same page with the rest of us, do they? You're up next. Hello. Hello. Hello. How are you? Won't you tell me your name? Hello. You're up next. Hello.
9: You're a great American.
0: Thank you so much.
9: I love that guy that called you a little while ago and was talking about the Muslims. And
0: yeah, he has some pretty good stuff.
9: Oh, he used to call Terry almost every night.
0: Oh, did he? Okay.
9: Yeah. And I missed his calls ever since Kerry left the air.
0: Glad he called me.
9: Oh, I wish he would call you more often. They would have conversations, and they would lose me in the process. But everything they talked about was just so interesting, and I learned some stuff from listening to him. He knows what he's talking about. Listening to him and Kerry carry on a conversation was really something.
0: Nice.
9: Okay, but now you were talking about crazy terrorist bombers who usually get caught because they're dealing with the FBI.
0: Right.
9: Okay, I want to remind you of one, not to be contradictory or anything. I just want to remind you of one that got through, a bomber that got through.
0: Okay.
9: All right. Oklahoma.
0: That one.
9: Yeah, but this one has an interesting twist to it.
0: Okay.
9: In 1970, Bill Ayers and his wife Bernadine Dorn were indicted for conspiracy to bomb government buildings.
0: Right.
9: Dorn was convicted and went to prison, but Ayers was not on a technicality. And he's always been unrepentant about his role in bombing the Pentagon. In a 2001 New York Times interview, Ayers said, "I don't regret setting those bombs. In fact, I feel we didn't do enough." Now, Ayers claims to be one of the founders of the Weather Underground,
0: correct,
9: an anti-war group during the Vietnam War. He recently described himself as a radical leftist, small c communist, and is the most notorious radical of the violent, America-hating revolutionaries from the 1960s. Now, here's where it gets interesting. Barack Obama's run for the Illinois State Senate, indeed his entire political career, was launched at a campaign kickoff and fundraising event held for him by and in the home of Bill Ayers and Bernadine Dorn in 1995.
0: That's right.
9: Obama was the honored guest at a campaign kickoff and fundraising event organized by a guy who admitted to bombing the Pentagon.
0: Mm-hmm.
9: And Obama served on the board for 6 years of an organization Bill Ayers founded and appointed Obama to run called the Chicago Annenberg Challenge. But Obama maintains that Ayers was just a guy who lived in his neighborhood and nothing more. Now, one little bit more. Barack Obama has said repeatedly that his association with 60s radical Bill Ayers was entirely in passing. Ayers was, quote, "Ayers was just a guy who lived in my neighborhood, not someone I exchange ideas with," said Obama. But documents discovered in the archives at the University of Illinois in Chicago prove that the Obama-Ayers relationship runs deeper than Obama is willing to admit and verifies they were partners in the Chicago Annenberg Challenge in the mid-90s.
0: I remember that. I remember the whole thing, but it also made me think of somebody else that he wasn't associated with, Reverend Wright. The yes. Chickens have come home to roost guy.
9: Right.
0: I've never spent any time with him.
9: Yeah, for 20 years they sat in that guy's church and listened to GD America.
0: Yeah. Well, there's one of the person that from the DSA, Angie Nixon, from the Democratic Socialists of America, the Senate race in Florida. She quoted and praised convicted cop killer and Black Liberation Army member Asada Shakur during her campaign event. So we're talking about people here these days that are not Americans and do not want the America that the rest of us want.
9: And they told us that.
0: Mm-hmm.
9: They told us They told us that at Trump's State of the Union address. So why would anybody vote for a party who says they're going to stand for illegal aliens before they stand for the voters who put them in office?
0: Well said.
9: What kind of fool does something like that?
0: Well, there's a lot of them out there, unfortunately.
9: Yeah. So I just wanted to remind the people, and I knew you would remember as soon as I got it past the first or second sentence, that there were some people who got through and did bomb some buildings, and this guy admitted to bombing the Pentagon.
0: Yep.
9: And said it wasn't enough. He wasn't satisfied with what they had done. He wanted to do more.
0: Mm-hmm.
9: And then they held the kickoff campaign and fundraising event for Barack Obama in 1995. So
0: unbelievable. Hey, I appreciate it, man. Thank you.
9: Take care.
0: You too. 330-673, ouch. 330-673-1234. Toll free 800. Sorry, I dropped my weights. Okay, it's not my weight. 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
10: The state capitol. ABC's Pierre Thomas says her extensive social media presence tipped off agents.
11: This is a classic sting investigation in which Jessica Bowie allegedly becomes known to the FBI because she was apparently a frequent user of social media using various aliases, according to the FBI complaint. And they claim that over the course of reviewing of some of her filings and then making contact with her using confidential informants, she began to espouse very radical views, swearing allegiance to ISIS, joining the terror organization allegedly.
10: The Best Buy dates for recalled lettuce from Taylor Farms have passed now, but the illnesses have not. 1,500 new cases in the past week. It can take a while for the body to react, but when it does, it does. The Dallas Cowboys and New Orleans Saints are being fined by the NFL for a big brawl, $500,000 apiece. 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
10: The jury in the Lindsey Clancy trial in Massachusetts is likely to begin deliberating next week. The defense will rest their case tomorrow, they plan, after one more witness. Forensic psychiatrist Philip Resnick, a professor who has researched postpartum psychosis, which the defense says Lindsey Clancy had when she killed her 3 children. Medical experts are talking about the potential breakthrough in cancer treatment, a personalized cancer vaccine showing promise. It's built from a patient's own cancerous tumor.
13: This is kind of a novel idea of using this sort of injection or to generate an immune response, but instead of to an infection, you're generating it to tumor cells.
10: ABC News chief medical correspondent Dr. Tara Narula reports the treatment delayed the recurrence of the most serious form of skin cancer. It blocked the spread of melanoma, not just the recurrence, but the spread in high-risk patients. Mark your calendar and hope for clear skies. A week from today, next Thursday, partial lunar eclipse. Late August 27th into the next day, not a total lunar eclipse, but a significant portion of the moon will be covered. Best views will be in the eastern U.S. and Canada and all of Central and South America. If you're in the west, you'll still be able to see some of the eclipse, just not as much. The Democratic National Committee has narrowed down its list of potential 2028 convention host cities, Boston, Philadelphia or Denver, leaving out Chicago and Atlanta. I'm Wayne Cabot, ABC News.
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17: -78 degrees at 6:06. 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The Cleveland police are investigating a murder in the city's Old Brooklyn neighborhood this afternoon. Officers from the 2nd District responded today around 1:30 to the 900 block of Spring Road for a report of a 15-year-old female juvenile that had been shot. Cleveland EMS reported to the scene, and the victim was pronounced dead at the scene. Cleveland police say two people have been detained, and the investigation remains ongoing. Officials added that preliminary information indicates the suspects and victim knew each other. A 22-year-old unidentified man was seriously injured after someone fired multiple rounds into a home in Canton early this morning. It happened around 1:30 a.m. in the 1900 block of Maple Avenue Northeast. No additional victims or suspects were found inside the home. Officers located three handguns in an upstairs bedroom. Investigators found several shell casings in an area across the street. The investigation is ongoing. Canton police are searching for a woman wanted in a double shooting. 24-year-old Nikayla Smith is wanted after she allegedly shot the victims Tuesday evening around 8:30 at a home in the 900 block of 6th Street Southwest. The officers did not find the two female victims at the scene. However, about 3 hours later, staff at Cleveland Clinic Mercy Hospital notified police that the two women had showed up there. They showed up with non-life-threatening gunshot wounds to their legs. Two additional victims who were not struck were also identified by police. Anyone with information on the whereabouts of Nikayla Smith can call Canton Police at 330-649-5800. The Ohio State Highway Patrol announced this morning that an OVI checkpoint will be held in Portage County Friday evening. The OVI checkpoint, funded by federal grant funds, is planned to deter and intercept impaired drivers. State troopers make an average of about 25,000 OVI arrests each year in an attempt to combat these dangerous drivers. The location of the checkpoint in Portage County will be announced Friday morning. We'll be back with weather and traffic.
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17: Taking a look at your traffic, we have a pair of accidents on State Route 8 heading south. State Route 8 heading south, going to be a little touch and go
1: for a little while before they get the accidents cleaned up. Everywhere else seems to be stop-and-go traffic, so do be careful on that drive home or on that drive to your local high school for tonight's Football Thursday, as we have a handful of games across the area tonight. All right, as far as the weather is concerned, some clouds this evening will give way to mainly clear skies overnight. There is the small threat of a stray shower or thunderstorm, about a 15% chance. We'll drop back to 57 degrees. On Friday, some clouds in the morning will give way to mostly sunny skies in the afternoon. Friday's high 79. Friday night, clear skies, an absolutely gorgeous night for high school football. We'll have a low of 56. And then on Saturday, sunshine in the morning with increasing clouds and some scattered thunderstorms. Later in the day, there is the potential for severe thunderstorm activity. We will have a high on Saturday of 79. It is currently 77 degrees at the Talk of Akron, WNIR. And now, ladies and gentlemen, once again, Mr. Bob Golic.
0: I knew you'd come back to me eventually.
1: Yeah, they all do. They all do.
0: Is this like the smallest weight you've ever seen?
1: What like is that?
0: It's a kettlebell.
1: Okay. I mean, how much does it weigh?
0: And it weighs 9 pounds.
1: All right.
0: 4 kilograms.
1: Yeah, there you go.
0: I'm having, like, shoulder issues.
1: Yeah.
0: And I feel like it slides out in and out of the joint a lot.
1: Yeah.
0: And so I'm trying to tighten up the little muscles around the joint.
1: Yeah.
0: I was afraid that if I picked up one of the big... I got a big kettlebells downhill here.
1: Yeah. I saw that.
0: I got 10-pound barbells, and then I got, I think those are like 20 pounds. Oh!
1: Yeah.
0: Yeah.
1: Judging by the moan, I would say 25.
0: Yeah, those are 20. 20. I'm not the man I used to be. But I'm as good once as I ever was.
1: That's it.
0: That's right.
1: That's it. That's a damn good song right there,
0: that's
1: I tell you.
0: That's right. Mm-hmm. Hey, I know that we were talking football and all that yesterday. I know we usually are lighter, but... We were talking a little bit during the break about the woman that's at trial for killing her kids.
1: Yeah.
0: And it's a tough situation, and it seems like there's a lot of people that just, she killed her kids. You know, this, who was that other woman, Susan Smith? Was she the one that drove her car
1: into the ocean, yeah.
0: This woman has had postpartum,
1: mm-hmm.
0: been on so many different medications.
1: Yeah, and, way too many medications.
0: And not that they're doing mental medications, but my in-laws, you know, they, as you get older, they're taking different medications. And like this morning, Karen was on the phone going, okay, wait. You're give her 100 milligrams of this stuff instead of 25. You know, there's so many different doctors as you get older.
1: Yeah, exactly.
0: That it gets over there. And she just seems like they didn't treat her fairly.
1: Well, we have a problem in this country.
0: Yeah.
1: We have a gigantic problem called we don't know what the hell mental health is.
0: Nope.
1: Because when Reagan closed the psychiatric hospitals, and rightfully so, because we were doing unspeakably stupid things.
0: Oh.
1: In the psychiatric hospital.
0: That's why all of the ghost shows that I go to.
1: Yeah.
0: And I watch on TV are always at psychiatric hospitals.
1: Oh, absolutely. And if you believe in that stuff, good God, you can get all kinds of
0: But you're right.
1: Interesting
0: with,
1: stuff.
0: You know, the frontal lobotomy instead of the bottle in front of me.
1: And
0: it's just there were horrible things that had to be done, but I think we're at a time now where
1: we don't have to do that stuff. We're technologically sound.
0: Yeah.
1: But now we got to start getting back into the, I guess you could say that that we do have a mental health problem. Well, gee, I wonder what gave you the clue. Was it the hundreds of thousands of homeless people that are sitting in the street corners? Is it the number of people that that just don't know anything from anything and that they're zoned out because they're over-medicated. Mm-hmm. I mean, we have a mental health problem in this country. And my argument is if you allow this woman to be found guilty,
2: yeah,
1: and just say, oh, yeah, she's guilty, then that just cinches it that we're beyond stupid when it comes to mental health. This woman, did she do it? No question about it. Is she out of her mind? No question about it.
0: No question about it.
1: Yeah, she is. And she needs, is she screaming for mental health?
0: And there's a lot of people that are saying, well, you know, she killed, all that matters is that she killed her three kids. Well, she did, and that does matter.
1: Yeah, it does.
0: It does matter, and they're not going to release her, and even if she's found not guilty by reason of insanity or however they want to, because they're not pleading guilty by reason of insanity. You know, they're not doing any of that, but, I mean, she's been so over-medicated. I had some male voice was telling me to kill the kids, and then she tried to kill herself afterwards. I don't know. It just seems to me like there was irresponsibility and unprofessionalism in the medical. Because you know what? And as I've told people before, if I break my arm, you can go and get an X-ray or an MRI. If I'm having some issues, what are you going to do? Go get an X-ray of my head?
1: No, you're not even going to see it there.
0: It's... And that's why people don't want to admit it.
1: Yeah.
0: Because some people aren't going to believe you. A lot of people aren't going to believe you. You're just weird. You know, so I happen to think, and, you know, I know it'll probably piss off some people, and it sounds like you're on the same page with me, that she did it.
1: Oh, there's no question that she did it, but she was not in her right frame of mind when she did it. She was out of her mind when she did it. And I'll take it even a step further. Let's open up some mental hospitals. The biggest reason is what we're seeing on trial. She's clearly not in a right frame of mind. But looking at the bigger scope, you could basically clean up all of the major metropolitan cities or make a significant headway toward cleaning up all the major metropolitan cities' homeless issues if you opened up some mental hospitals, because most of those people are nuts too.
0: Well, you know, some of the people, you know, they look at it different ways. So many of the people on the street are drug addicts. But they're also have mental issues.
1: Yeah, absolutely.
0: Now, do they have mental issues because they've been using drugs, or are they using drugs because they've had mental issues?
1: And I think it's that latter.
0: Or does it even matter? I mean, do the two overlap? But it just seems like there's a lot of people who aren't getting taken care of. And of course, there'll be an argument over who pays for it and how we're going to pay for it and all that stuff too. But, you know, what's that, you know, not to look at it from a dollars and cents standpoint, but, you know, what's it cost us with all these people living on the street?
1: Yeah, exactly.
0: And the drugs and all that stuff.
1: I mean, there's a lot of people in this country that are more, they are more in tune with CENTS and don't give a crap about SENSE.
0: Yeah.
1: Which, it's sad.
0: Hold on a second. Give people a minute.
1: Yeah, yeah. That sense and sense.
0: Yeah, some people haven't finished spelling it out yet.
1: There you go.
0: Okay, gotcha.
1: Yeah, got it. Yeah, yeah.
0: It wasn't me. I knew it.
1: You got a Notre Dame education. I would expect more. I mean, that's those Ohio State people that you're like, hey, can you re-spell that word here for just a second?
0: That's right. Isn't that a C with a line through it? Isn't that how you spell sense?
1: By God Almighty, I tell you what, you didn't spell that right.
0: That's right. That's right. So anyway, I'm glad you're, you know, that you feel like that. I mean, I see this and I just feel like there needs to be, it's an opportunity.
1: Yeah.
0: And I think it's an unfortunate, it's obviously an unfortunate opportunity, but it could help a lot of people. They could at least try to help people.
1: Yeah.
0: Instead of saying, hey, we're going to build, what was that thing in San Francisco? They were going to build like some bathrooms and a place with a couple of rooms in it for like $10 million. I mean, it was like crazy. It's like, you know, first off, you can't get people to commit to it. I mean, it's not like they look at it and say, it's my place.
1: Yeah, exactly.
0: You know, they're not going to have the home ownership thing.
1: Yeah.
0: And the pride, I mean, and it's not going to help them unless you find a way to help their minds.
1: Yeah, exactly. I mean, we used to, in the Youngstown area, we used to have a place where people went. If you had a nervous breakdown, if you, for lack of a better term, lost it, you went to Woodside. And they...

0: Thank you, sir.
1: Yep.
0: Okay, what am I supposed to hit? Ah, screw it. I'll just start talking. I'm already talking, so I'm already talking. Is that me talking? Yes, that's me talking. 330-673-1234, toll-free, 800-669-4100. Let's go grab some phone calls. You're on the Bob Golic Show. How you doing?
2: Hey, that's me talking?
0: Yes, it is. It's you talking.
2: Oh, okay.
0: You talking to me?
2: Are you talking to me?
0: Are you talking to me?
2: You talking to me?
0: What's up, man?
2: Actually, I couldn't get through to you yesterday, but he was talking about how the kids, you know, don't go to school and stuff like that.
0: Yeah.
2: Or they don't not go to school, but they don't walk or nothing like that.
0: Right.
2: You know, the bus stop in every house, every... You know, I would walk 3 miles to school. You know, I think the bus limit is like if you live within over a mile, then you can take the bus.
0: Right.
2: Or whatever.
0: Right.
2: Or something like
0: that. Because we, for those who don't know, we were talking about school buses and the unfortunate people that have to get that happen to be driving behind school buses as they stop at every flipping driveway to pick up each individual little Johnny and Janie or whoever the hell they are.
2: Whatever their names are.
0: Yeah.
2: But, yeah, it's like, and parents, I can't have my kid walking down 2 blocks to catch the bus.
0: Yeah.
2: You know, considering we walk to school, literally.
0: Yeah.
2: You know, I mean, if I was lazy, I'd take the bus, but usually I rode my bike, I walked to school, whatever. But it's
0: and a lot of times you left and you walked with your friends. I mean, it was another time to hang out with your friends.
2: Yeah, that too. And what do you see much of that nowadays? No.
0: No.
2: The only friends they got is, come over, we're going to play whatever, the video game, you know.
0: Yeah.
2: Whatever.
0: Yeah. Well, I won't see you, but unless we do FaceTime or something, we'll go on Instagram or Facebook or some kind of crap like that. And you know, that's good enough for a lot of people. Whereas it used to be, you know, we got together as like human beings.
2: Right. And they need to bring some of that stuff back. Like they was talking yesterday about the computers in school.
0: Yeah.
2: Should the students have? No, I think it should be in the classroom. You know, somehow make it to where they can't get on it anywhere else, you know, except the classroom stuff. You know what I mean?
0: Mm-hmm.
2: But anyhow, so yeah. So also talking about the radio guy you were just talking to. Right?
0: Yeah, it was Ron.
2: Yeah, Ron.
0: Mm-hmm.
2: And like you said, we need to bring back the state mental hospitals and this and that. I work in nursing facilities. They mix them all in. Mental patients, old, fragile grandmas.
0: Okay.
2: You know, that is not right. They need to bring back, like you said, the state mental hospitals so they can get the care that they deserve and need. You know, it doesn't make sense. They've done away with them, and like he said, we've done a lot of crazy things back in the day with the mental people. But nowadays, like he said, we have the new technology now, this and that. They can make it a good, safe place where mental people can go get help. And don't put them in with a bunch of old, don't put some 20-year-old because he's mental in with a geriatric patients and all that.
0: Yeah.
2: That's a totally different thing. You know, give them... I think they should have, like, homes for different age groups, number one. And number two, homes for different settings. Does that make sense?
0: Yeah. No, it does make sense. I mean, you can't, I don't know, the idea of one thing fits all.
2: Right.
0: Is, it just not isn't right. Isn't good.
2: No, it's not right at all. I mean, like I said, I work in nursing. I'm an aide. So, I work where they have drunk and disorderly people and all that, you know, alcohol issue problems, whatever, drugs.
0: Mm-hmm.
2: So this one guy, he was probably about 30, whatever. He clocked this, like, 90-year-old woman in a wheelchair because she was yelling and stuff like that.
0: Right.
2: You know, and he's there for a totally different reason than she is. You know, and,
0: yep.
2: And I'm sorry. And then it comes to, well, why did you let that guy do it? We can't babysit these people 24/7. You know?
0: Yeah. And some of them, you don't know. I mean, you don't know.

0: if they're, I mean, sometimes people go off the deep end quickly. Yeah. You know, it's tough.
1: And some of them are particularly known to go off the deep end quickly. But let's put this drug addict that's, you know, have issues, let's put them in with a bunch of old people. No, that's not right for the old people. That's not right for even them because they need special help.
0: Yeah.
1: Which they don't get in a nursing home.
0: Right.
1: They do not have mental health institutions no more.
0: Mm-hmm.
1: And they need to bring them back.
0: Yeah, it's... I really think so. And again, I don't know how it's going to. I mean, I don't know if this means that we drag people off the streets, the homeless people off the streets, and start putting them in, or just people who need help, or at least when cops would pick up somebody for committing a crime, they would have something to do with them besides just say, you know, hey, we're gonna hold you overnight, check in, then put you back on the street again.
1: No, they don't even do that. They just say you need to move.
0: Yeah.
1: Okay. And then you move somewhere else and then there's another cop.
0: Yep.
1: Well, you can't stay here. And they need to have some kind of place for, especially the legitimate people that are home, like veterans and this and that.
0: Yeah.
1: You know, if you're a drug addict and you're homeless, let you stay out there in the streets, fine. But, you know, you got people that need a place to stay and all that. They're kind of relaxed. Well, you can't do it here. Move on. The only way they get you anything is if you cause some kind of ruckus, like resist talking to the officer or something like that. Oh, then you're going to jail. You know, and that's ridiculous.
0: Right. Yeah,
1: but
0: absolutely.
1: We won't get you no help. But we're going to give you a place to stay for tonight.
0: Yeah, we just, you don't have to, you know, you have to go home. You just can't stay here.
1: Right. And then you move on and then you get booted out of there.
0: Yep. Yep. Absolutely. All right, man. Thank you. Take care.
1: All right.
0: Bye.
1: Sure.
0: You're up next. Hello.
2: Hello there, Bob.
0: Hello there.
2: It's amazing how we were not allowed to have a conversation about Islam 20 years ago, particularly in the years after 9/11. Now we can finally talk about it.
0: Oh, and the thing is, why couldn't, I mean, you would think that would have been the time we could have done it.
2: Yep.
0: You know, because we had just seen what would happen with 9/11, and my God, if you were ever going to criticize anybody, that was going to be the time.
2: Yeah, that previous caller did give some wonderful information. I'll be very brief. I'll give you a little bit more information. I find some of this stuff just shocking.
0: Okay.
2: Let's start with Muhammad. You know, Muhammad, he couldn't read or write, so he's an all-knowing prophet. How does that work?
0: Yeah, I don't know. I don't know.
2: He was a failed businessman. He kept trying and trying, and he was a failure at everything he did. Finally, he married a rich, older woman. And he took her money, and then finally he was able to do what he wanted to do. How odd is that? That a all-knowing prophet could make profit?
0: Yeah, not good.
2: No, and his own aunt, Muhammad's own aunt, said he's not a prophet. He's demonic.
0: So did they really?
2: Yeah, his own aunt said that.
0: I did not know that.
2: What's the correct term? A medium. He's a medium, not a prophet.
0: Oh, gotcha. Gotcha. And like, you know, like we said before, when you get down to it and you start looking and you say, hey, okay, Jesus is just a guy and he didn't do all those things that said in the Christian Bible. But, you know, do you listen to the people who like lived with Jesus or do you listen to some guy that lived 500 years afterwards?
2: As for the Quran, let's talk about the Quran a little bit.
0: Yeah.
2: There's a wonderfully, very detailed article, very long article over on Front Page Magazine. And it goes through so many things in the Quran, and it's clear over and over he says, well, they borrowed this from the Bible, but they got it wrong. They didn't understand the meaning. Like, how weird is that, that these religious experts weren't experts, and they wrote this holy book?
0: Yeah.
2: And again, you can see examples after examples. One of the most oddest things about Muhammad was the fact that he would change his mind. So he'd declare one thing, and all of a sudden he'd change his mind. And mm-hmm. Well, no, like no divorce. All of a sudden, yeah, you can do divorce.
0: What was?
2: How odd is that? It's like
0: that is weird.
2: That's plenty weird.
0: Yeah.
2: Again, first number of years, I wish I had done dates in front of me. It was joining Islam was totally voluntary. Then when he couldn't get enough followers, he said, "No, you have to join. It's compulsory." Isn't that just odd, Bob?
0: Yeah. Yeah. No, and it's odd that there when you look at it. And you realize that there are just it doesn't make sense having somebody just like changing a religion to make people want to be in it. I mean, yeah. I mean, I forget who the what the other religion is, but isn't one of the religions is it the Mormons? Who was the ones that said that there was they spoke to some space alien?
2: No, that's actually,
0: or is that,
2: oh boy, hoping I'll get,
0: is that the Seventh-day Saints?
2: Nation of Islam, Farrakhan says there's a spaceship circling the earth and one day they're going to take over the planet. So it's a very odd belief system.
0: Farrakhan said that. Well, okay, well,
2: yeah,
0: there you go.
2: Yeah. And the Mormons, this is just odd. They discovered some plates on the side of a hill in New York State, and they spent years and years deciphering them, and then they lost them, so they had to rewrite them from memory. I'm like, that's just bizarre. And
0: that's, you know what? That's the one that I was talking about. I was thinking about. They rewrote it from memory, and of course, the whole thing is, well, luckily. Luckily, he remembered it all. And I'm just like, you know, how do you remember like an entire book of your religion?
2: Yeah. And don't forget, locally, what city was it? I'm sure somebody will know, where a Mormon bank went bust and the head of the bank was tarred and feathered. That happened locally.
0: Really? I don't remember that.
2: Yes.
0: Yeah.
2: Yeah, that they actually really did tar and feather people.
0: Huh.
2: But one more thing, if I may say about Islam. I've always just found this so bizarre, is finally his own followers, when they confronted him and said, Muhammad, you know, you give us these edicts, but you don't follow your own edicts. You don't follow your own rules, your own laws. And finally he said to them, do as I say, not as I do.
0: Is that one of his sayings also?
2: It is. I mean, how bizarre is that? I mean, can you imagine Jesus saying that?
0: No. No. He lived it. Yeah, he lived it. Yeah.
2: Yes.
0: No, do as I say, not as I do. Yeah, I don't know, man. I'm just the whole 6-year-old girl but I didn't consummate the wedding until she was 9. What kind of twisted person is that?
2: Yeah.
0: And
2: well, thank you again,
0: yeah,
2: Bob.
0: All right, man, take care. Bye bye. You're up next. Hello.
3: Hello there. You, my mom wanted me to call you because she wanted to ask you if you wanted to go to the Mogador game. And if you did, she said you could park in her driveway.
0: Oh.
3: She said, that would be so cool. Yeah, Bob, going to my driveway.
0: Well, maybe not this week, but who knows? Maybe we're somewhere down the road.
3: Okay, sounds good. But anyways, I do want to say, when you guys, it was crazy because I was, I have to laugh, but you guys are talking about, you know, the mentally ill and everything in here. I'm trying to get through to you. I got to say, if you do have a mental health issue, please do not go to Akron. They will make you worse. And also, I really think the corrupt government did this to me but I don't want to get into there because I might say something that I'm not supposed to. But anyways, I was mistreated, abused,
0: mm-hmm.
3: mentally and physically. I mean, when it first happened in 2020, I didn't get out of the psych ward. I think, well, the behavioral health facility, I should say, that's what they like to be called. because I had bruises up and down my arms from them grabbing me, throwing me, pushing me, slamming me on my bed and stuff like that. And then I tell them the truth about the medications, how it's having the opposite effect on me, changing everything over. And they didn't believe me and just gave me more.
0: Yeah.
3: And now today, by the grace of God, though, I am getting better and I'm getting healed. And I'm so grateful for that.
0: I mean, you sound so different than when you first called in. And I just, you know, the whole mental health thing, I don't think people know as much as they want to say they do about it. I think that, you know, like I was saying before, you break your arm, you can see the bones aren't connected.
3: Right.
0: You know, you break your brain and you can't see anything. You know, you've got to listen, you've got to interpret. And then some people just say, well, you know what, she's not thinking the way I think, so, you know, I'm gonna give her this. This'll help calm her down. At least we won't have any, you know, there won't be any fits or anything. You know, it's tough.
3: Right.
0: Yeah.
3: But I do wanna say there are two mental institutions in Ohio that I know about because I was in them. I don't know if I'm allowed to say the name or not, but I'll just leave it at that. There's two that I know of, and at one period of time, they were really trying to get me to be a patient in the mental institution, but I already had to go there, and they said, no, she's not that bad, or she has to be a patient for long term. So thank God for that.
0: Yeah.
3: Because then I would be really in trouble. So there is hope at the end of the story, and it's only getting better.
0: Well, I think that anybody who's prayers. Yeah, I was going to say anybody who's listened to the show and has heard you over the last couple of years and where you were and where you've gone to, I think you're an indication that, you know, that if people listen, then there are people out there that can help. But
3: right.
0: I don't know. I don't want to call people. I don't want to call anybody a charlatan. But I don't know. It just seems like some people would rather just medicate the problem instead of find a way to fix the problem.
3: And that's what it felt like. It really did. I felt so hurt. Oh, my goodness. My brain was so messed up. It felt like mashed potatoes. I mean, for years I had to go through this. I felt like I was becoming mentally challenged. I remember that one time I called you and I said, Bob, I only have 4 months to live. Where did that even come from? You know what I mean?
0: Yeah, I know. It was tough. I didn't know how things were going to work out. And I hate to think that, but I mean, you were willing to fight through it. And as long as somebody's willing to fight, there's always a chance.
3: Right, and then the worst part was when they held up the Bible and they said, this is what makes her delusional. I walked out of court. It was in the facility. They had a court case for me. I walked out. Okay, the next day a psychiatrist says to me, why did you walk out? I said, well, to me, you just pretty much said that Jesus is delusional, and I can't tolerate that.
0: Yeah.
3: And you know what? The only thing he said was, that's not what I meant, walked away. Like, okay.
0: Yeah. Well, that's called not wanting to have, not want to be held responsible for decisions you've made or things that you've said. So, yeah.
3: Exactly. And then I'm thinking, oh, yeah, okay. So the Bible makes me delusional, but your medication don't.
0: Yeah.
3: I keep on ending up here. There's a problem, and you just keep on giving me the same junk. And you don't even try anything different until the last visit, which then got me with the right psychiatrist. And he listened to me and went by me and then got me a therapist. And now here I am today.
0: Yeah. Well, we're glad that you're here today. You take care. We'll talk to you later.
3: All right.
0: Okay. Bye-bye. 330-673-1234, toll-free 800-669-4100. You know, we were talking about, Ron and I were talking about the whole drug situation and the homeless situation. And this is, here's what's happening in Washington State.
4: Go to the needle exchange and I get the what they call the party kit. And I demonstrate that our King County Behavioral Health Department is handing out.
0: Okie dokie. Here you go. Come on.
4: One of the biggest advocacy work I have done is I go to the needle exchange and I get the what they call the party kit. And I demonstrate that our King County Behavioral Health Department is handing out cookers and tourniquets and glass pipes, paraphernalia to do drugs, and of course, needles and, you know, the fentanyl foil. And I was like, we're literally handing out drug paraphernalia. I was referring to this party kit as a suicide kit with very little, if no, information on where to get medical detox. Drug users are people too. We love drug users. A lot of propaganda in there. How to reverse an overdose. How to reverse an overdose of your doc, even. And
0: unless your
4: so
0: dog
4: our
0: gets
4: government
0: your stuff.
4: Is handing out this very dangerous bloodborne pathogen spreading dirty needles, eventually become dirty needles, dirty alcohol pipes, dirty bloody gauze, dirty, you know, used Narcan cartridges that end up on the ground. And We Heart Seattle picks them up with gloves, with pinchers. We put them in proper receptacles. We have a comprehensive safety plan right on our website. Anybody with a half a brain sitting in an office can go on my website and see we have a safety plan.
0: And they've been doing it for 7 years.
4: And we recently were referred to the Labor and Industries Division of OSHA, Occupational Safety and Health Department, that we were improperly handling hypodermic needles and fentanyl paraphernalia. And I mean, call it what it is, pipes, cookers, tourniquets, foil that we, the government, you know, handed out. We have been out here for 6 years, going on 7 years. Every weekend, every day, we're out there picking up needles and trash. And for my thank you letter from the government, it was this letter saying, you know, you're under investigation for allegedly improperly handling this very equipment that they hand out with no instructions. In fact, we went down to the needle exchange office yesterday and asked them for instructions on how to pick up fentanyl foil that's been used and dropped on our sidewalks and parks, and they couldn't produce anything. They didn't have anything to give us. You have to look at the optics of a state, county, city level that allows people to openly use lethal and illegal narcotics like methamphetamines and fentanyl, and they give you the paraphernalia to use those drugs on our taxpayer dime to use in public spaces with no consequence. I mean, effectively, drugs are free here in the state of Washington, and you can use them everywhere.
0: And that's what kind of what one of the things that we were talking about before is that, you know, with Lindsay Chase, is that her name? That killed her 3 kids and then tried to kill herself. If she is found guilty and there's nothing, they don't say anything about her mental health or that she was crazy when she did it. I don't know. I'm a big believer in responsible for your actions. But there's people out there, and it sounds like there's been a lot of people that she's gone to for help that should be held responsible for their actions. And I don't know. Like I said, we talked before about the fact that maybe we should open up these. We talked about maybe we should open up these health institutes. Like I said, Reagan closed them all because there were abuses happening all the time. And then you're talking about the possibility of, can you get people, can you clear the streets? Can you get the homeless people off the streets? Because are they on drugs because they've got mental issues, or do they have mental issues because they're on drugs? You know, I don't know. But knowing that a city like, or a county like King County, where Seattle is, just gives out paraphernalia and then tries to bring down an organization of volunteers who for 6 or 7 years, going on 7 years, have tried to keep the streets clean so the needles are gone, so there's no fentanyl residue on the street and that kids can get a hold of. And so we know, we all know who it is. It's the left. And you know it is. This isn't even like Golic's or conservative, and so he's talking bad about the left. No. Are there any red cities, red counties, red states that say, hey, let's give out drug paraphernalia? Let's make it easier. Let's crack down on people who are trying to help the situation and keep people safe. No, only a blue state or a city or a county would do something like that. And if you are on the left and you don't see that, then you don't want to see. I mean, that's what it comes down to. If you don't see it for what it is, then you don't want to see. And you never will. But man, unbelievable. We'll be back.
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0: All right, welcome back to the Bob Golic Show, 330-673-1234. 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Dial it up now so we can take your call. And, I wanted to play this, because this is, and we're not, I don't think we have anybody online anyway, so.
14: Lawrence, Massachusetts, okay? He was arrested for fraud, apparently using COVID money, misusing COVID money to the tune of more than $1 million. And his lawyer, we're going to play the soundbite for.
0: This guy is the mayor of some little city in Massachusetts. He's the mayor.
14: Lawrence, Massachusetts, okay? He was arrested for fraud, apparently using COVID money, misusing COVID money to the tune of more than $1 million. And his lawyer, we're going to play the soundbite for you, says that he does not speak English, and it appears that maybe he does not. Watch this.
15: Hi, guy.
16: Do you have any comment to the city?
15: Hi, guy.
0: Hi, guys. Hi, guys.
17: How are you, no comment.
18: Excuse me.
17: I'm fine.
18: Excuse me, guys.
17: Just relax.
18: Thank you. God bless you.
0: God bless you. God bless you. Hi, guys. God bless you.
18: God bless you.
19: Sure. Do you think that...
18: Do you want to say anything?
17: He doesn't speak English.
18: Nothing.
0: He doesn't speak English.
14: I mean, it's kind of amazing, Araceli, because this is really the mayor of a city in Massachusetts, in Deep Blue, Massachusetts. And they say he works on his English a lot, but he really doesn't speak very good English, and yet he is the mayor. Shouldn't that be kind of a requirement? What do you think?
0: What do you think? I think, yes. I think we should, yes. You should be able to be a flippin' speak English. I mean, if you can't speak English to drive a truck, people that don't speak English are being stopped for being given a CDL, and they're being stopped, and they can't read signs, they can't understand English, they're killing people. You know, it's just one of those things where you go, what the hell's wrong with these knuckleheads? But then you go and you bring somebody in who is who doesn't speak English and make them the mayor. Are you flipping nuts? I mean, really and truly, it's absolutely idiotic. So. But then again, you know, what are you going to do? A couple other things. Let's see. Okay, what's the difference between buying a hooker and buying a sandwich? If your wife did her job, you wouldn't have to buy either. Sorry. Someone sent that to me. And there you go. What's this one? Let me see if I can find out what this one is. Let's try this. Hopefully it's...
20: Patients who exhibit chronic path...
21: What do you do for a living, sir?
20: I treat patients who exhibit chronic pathological lying.
21: Oh, so you work for the Democrats?
20: Democrats are America first.
21: Now that's pathological lying, sir.
0: There you go. There you go. 330-673-1234, toll free 800-669-4100. I'm trying to find the ones. I download these things and I forget to write down which one is a sound bite and which one is an article. So let's try this.
22: I want to know, how do I can be the best? This is the type of attitude we want to develop within ourselves. We want to cultivate this attitude. How can I aim even higher? The Prophet ﷺ is asked, which are the best of deeds. Jihadun fi sabilillah, then you have to go fight as a warrior in the path of Allah. Qala al-jihad fi sabilillah, that you have to fight and give your life and fight for Allah's sake. So this is the mentality we need to develop. Instead of asking, what is the least I can do? Ask yourself, how can I be the most involved? How can I be the best? Ask the Messenger of Allah sallallahu alayhi wa sallam,
0: dying in jihad. Sounds like the most you can do. I don't think you can do anything else other than that. Let's see. Oh, the chick I told you about, the one from the Florida Socialist Senate candidate. I mean, this woman sounded like a psychopath. And she is the one, she's a DSA member, Senate candidate Angie Nixon, running on a platform of abolishing immigration and custom enforcement. There's a new one. Finding a swift path to citizenship for illegal aliens, halting mass incarcerations, and implementing universal health care. And, at least she's using the term. Al Sayed in Michigan is saying, Medicare for all. Anyway, we'll come back with more of the Bob Golic Show tomorrow. Right now, Ron's coming up, and he'll be giving you the business. On the Talk of Akron, WNIR Kent Akron. I don't know what the business is.
1: From ABC News, I'm Dave Packer. Terror plot thwarted. The FBI arrests a woman, 35-year-old Jessica Bowie, who allegedly was planning to attack the New York State Capitol building in Albany. ABC News Chief Justice Correspondent Pierre Thomas.
2: The charge is providing material support to a terrorist organization, in this case, ISIS. And again, they are maintaining in this press conference is that this woman had deadly intentions, according to the FBI and the Department of Justice, and that she was embarking on a plan to carry out an attack on the state capitol of New York, in which she was plotting to allegedly kill members of that state Senate.
1: A rough day on Wall Street today. Rising national debt weighed heavily on the stock market, which suffered its worst loss in 3 weeks. The Dow closing down more than 703 points. The U.S. government's debt topped $40 trillion on Wednesday, adding a full $1 trillion in just 4 months. Senior Director of Federal Budget Policy for the American Progress Institute, Bobby Kogan, says the figure is a wake-up call.
19: Either something unravels or we do something about it. And I would really prefer that we do something about it.
1: The fix, either the government spends less or increases revenue. In Massachusetts, after less than an hour of testimony, the jury in the murder trial of Lindsay Clancy was sent home early this morning. The judge telling jurors to expect a long day tomorrow when the defense could rest in the case of the trial of the mother, whose attorneys claim that she killed her 3 children due to postpartum psychosis. ABC News legal contributor Shauna Lloyd on protests outside the courthouse in Plymouth, Massachusetts.
23: The jury is going to see and be aware. So the judge is going to try to limit that. Typically, you're going to see judges have different exits. They will allow them to exit the actual courthouse in a separate area where they're not forced to have to go through the protesters.
1: The hospital chaplain is testifying that Clancy said that she was hearing voices in her head before she killed her children. 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
1: Authorities in Philadelphia have issued an arrest warrant for a suspect they say wore a Chucky-style mask and chased people outside the area of City Hall last week. Police Captain Jason Smith says detectives tracked 22-year-old Zymir Hughes using surveillance video, and they think he left the area.
3: received information he has a tendency to travel back and forth to the West Coast, California, the LA area, but also Las Vegas. And these would be for employment reasons.
1: After living in the U.S. for 6 years, Prince Harry and his wife Meghan are planning to move back to the U.K. within weeks. ABC News royal contributor Victoria Murphy on what we know so far.
4: There's a reminder being put out that they're not working royals and that nothing has changed in their status. There's not going to be any half-in, half-out option as far as representing the monarchy goes. And I think that's a bit telling as to where the frictions might lie in the future with the royal family. As far as William goes, there's been no comment, and we know that that relationship remains very much estranged.
1: The U.S. Postal Service launching a review after a mailman was caught on camera attacking a well-known neighborhood peacock in Pasadena, California. Video appears to show the mail carrier Tuesday throwing a rock at the bird known as Sugar and then hitting it with a stick or club. Neighbors tell our ABC station KABC that they're outraged but admit Sugar does have a reputation, the local Humane Society evaluating Sugar for injuries. Dave Packer, ABC News.
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11: 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While you're there, partake in our sports poll question. Do you think the Browns have had a fair quarterback competition? 61% of you are saying no. How exactly? I want to hear from someone telling me how exactly it hasn't been fair. I don't get that one at all. This has been more than fair. You know, Sanders will get a start against the Buffalo Bills on Saturday, and we'll see what Shador can do against the Buffalo defense on Saturday. And we'll go from there. I don't see how anybody in their right mind can say that this has not been a fair competition. Of course it has. And Deshaun Watson's winning the competition. I mean, that's the problem that I think Browns fans are not understanding. That's what Browns fans are fuming about, is the fact that Deshaun Watson is clearly the number one choice right now, and it's not even close. Just saying. We'll see what happens. I mean, you still have plenty of spring, there's plenty of summer practice before we start the season in a few weeks. All right, so the reason why I'm asking tonight's poll question, should we reopen mental health hospitals in the United States? I don't know if anyone has been watching the trial involving Lindsay Clancy. Now, she's the woman that has admittedly said that she did kill her three kids. However, she claims that she had a postpartum depression, and she claims that she was hearing voices. Well, today, a forensic psychologist was called to the stand on behalf of the defense, and he testified that in his professional opinion, the defendant, Lindsay Clancy, is suffering from bipolar disorder along with postpartum psychosis. And she was suffering from that on the day in which she killed her three kids. She couldn't appreciate the wrongfulness of what she was doing or conform her behavior to the law. Now, I don't think that there's any question that she killed the kids. That's not in question. What's in question is, were you in your right frame of mind when you killed the kids? And this, to me, is the question that is not only going to define this trial. In my humble opinion, it's the question that's going to define whether or not we take mental health seriously in this country. Ronald Reagan, and rightfully so, shut down the mental hospitals, basically because we were doing unspeakably horrible, horrible things to those who had mental health problems. Well, just because our mental health institutions went away does not mean in any way, shape, or form that mental health and people that are not playing with a full deck, it exists. Even though we don't have hospitals, it most definitely exists. And the big bugaboo that I've always thought this country has is the lack of empathy or the lack of awareness when it comes to mental health. This particular trial is screaming, absolutely screaming, that this woman was clearly not in her right frame of mind. I don't think there's any question about this. This woman was not in her right frame of mind. She was obviously having just an unbelievably horrible postpartum psychosis episode. And again, according to Dr. Paul Zeisel, who was a forensic psychologist, testified for the defense today, he believes that she was also suffering from a bipolar disorder. Boy, you put those two things together, yeah, I could see a little cray cray going on there. I don't think there's any question that she did what she did. Should she be punished for that? Again, it depends on whether or not you believe that we have a mental health problem in this country. If we have a mental health problem in this country, you're going to say she's a prime candidate to go to a mental health institute. I honestly believe if the jury comes back and finds this woman guilty and they throw her in jail, to me, that is going to tell me that we as a nation do not take mental health seriously in this country. Let me tell you what opening mental health hospitals would do. And I understand people, you know, are like, well, how the hell are we going to get the money? Let's talk about that in another time. Let me tell you what the mental health hospitals would do. It would give some relief to some people that clearly, again, for lack of a better term, aren't playing with the full deck. The other part of this is going to be very, very helpful for a lot of the major metropolitan cities. Have you noticed if you go into a city, you have a bunch of people that are homeless? Why do you think they're homeless? Do they have mental health issues? Probably. Now, I'm not going to put a blanket on the entire homeless population having some mental health problems. But what I would say is this. It would get rid of a lot of the homeless issues throughout the major metropolitan cities. Round them up, put them in a mental health institution. Now, I know people are going to sit back and go, well, it's going to cost us money. It's going to cost us money. You're right. It is. It is. You're absolutely right. But I think the cost is going to, the benefits are going to far outweigh the costs. Just my humble opinion, I want yours. 330-673-1234. By the way, we will also be taking a look at the football scores. I mean, there's a few games going on around the listening area, and we will undoubtedly make sure that we have you updated during the night on the handful of games going on around the listening area. All right, let's get to the phones at 330-673-1234. You're on the Ron Potesta Show. What's going on?
12: Hi, Ron. How you doing?
13: Robert, what's going on, brother?
12: Getting ready to watch some football tonight.
13: Hey, there you go. Who you watching?
12: I got a CFL game on in around 20 minutes.
13: Now, there you go.
12: I take it you didn't see the fight yesterday.
13: Which fight?
12: The one between the Saints and the Cowboys.
13: Oh, no. I understand that there was a lot of fines that were tossed about.
12: When a Cowboy player hit a Saints player in the face.
13: Oh, that's nice.
12: Well, he messed with the wrong family.
13: Yeah.
12: Why?
13: Why is that?
12: A Saints player, two father and uncle and his brother are pro wrestlers.
13: Huh.
12: You heard the Steiner brothers?
13: Yeah.
12: Yeah. That was the Saints player, the one who got punched in the face.
13: Oh, okay.
12: I'll tell you what, I'm glad I'm not that Cowboys player because, you know, if they get a hold of him, the Steiners, they're going to suplex him all to pieces.
13: Yeah.
12: But anyway, I think you didn't hear what happened today, yesterday down in Louisiana. A judge issued a court order allowing 18 players who signed with the NFL teams to go back to college if they get cut.
13: Yeah, that's going to go over like a fart in church. I don't think that you can allow that because, you know, again, they've already tasted professional sports. No, the NCAA should be, again, the NCAA commissioner should be, and they don't have one, but they should have the NCAA should have a commissioner, much like the NFL, the NBA, Major League Baseball, the NHL, and the commissioner should basically sit back and be the ultimate arbitrator, and his word is the gospel, and that's the end of that.
12: I can remember a time when I was a kid, whatever the NCAA said went, and that was it. Then Tom Cainan filed that legal suit against the NCAA. All bets are off.
13: Yeah. Yeah, absolutely.
12: But anyway, the question is, who's going to run? Who's going to be commissioner? That's a million-dollar question.
13: I don't know. It's they got to do something.
12: It's a mess.
13: It absolutely is a mess, Robert.
12: I mean, you got players filing lawsuits all over the place. Judges issuing court orders. The NCAA can't do nothing about it.
13: Yeah, because the NCAA doesn't have a leg to stand on. They're a bunch of nobodies. It's unbelievable how stupid the NCAA has become.
12: A beast has been defamed.
13: Well, again, they need to essentially sit back and say, look, this is what we're going to do. We are hiring someone, and we are going to lay the law down. No court is going to tell us what to do.
12: Oh, that's going to go well.
13: Well, that's how it should be. Mm-hmm. That's how it should be. Unfortunately, it isn't.
12: What do you think about Harden's contract today?
13: About whose contract?
12: Harden's contract.
13: You know, I mean, it's less than what he was making. You know, so it's a 3-year deal. You know, I like it. I don't think that he and Donovan Mitchell are the answer. But, you know, I'm willing to see what those two can do this year.
12: Now, getting to Brown, I watched that game Monday.
13: Yeah.
12: I mean, Saturday, I watched it Saturday. Watching Brown's like watching a train wreck. You know a train wreck's coming, but you can't help but look at it.
13: Yeah, pretty much.
12: All right, talk to you later.
13: All right, Robert. Be good. Bye. I'd see it. 330-673-1234. That would be the number to call. Poll question for tonight. Should we reopen mental health hospitals in the United States? should we reopen mental health hospitals in the United States? We'll update the poll results. We'll take some more of your phone calls. All this and more. It is the Thursday edition of the Ron Potesta Show on the Talk of Akron, WNIR.
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3: All right, let's take a look at the weather forecast for tonight. A few clouds, a stray shower or thunderstorm is possible. We'll drop back to 57 degrees. On Friday, we'll have partly cloudy skies with a high of 79. Friday night, clear skies, a low around 55. Perfect weather for high school football. On Saturday, mostly sunny skies during the morning hours, scattered showers and thunderstorms developing in the afternoon. There is the potential for severe thunderstorms. We'll have a high on Saturday of 79 degrees. It is currently 74 under partly cloudy skies at the Talk of Akron, WNIR 100 FM. All right, your poll question for tonight, should we reopen mental health hospitals in the United States? 94% of you are saying yes. Yes, we should. 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All right, what do we got going on here? First quarter, Akron Hoban is taking on a team from Winter Garden, Florida, the West Orange Warriors. Hoban and West Orange are scoreless in the first quarter. What else we got here? Jackson, Milton, and Matthews, a couple of schools on the Mahoning-Trumbull County line. They're tied at 7. La Brea is leading Cardinal 14-0. That is in the first quarter. Liberty on top of Camel 6-0. What else do we have here? Garfield and Norton, no score in the first quarter. Avon and St. Ignatius, no score in the first quarter. Chardon is leading Maslin Jackson 7-0. That game is in the first quarter, and we'll try to find some more scores for you during the course of the evening. All right, let's get back to the phones. You're on the Ron Potesta Show. What's going on?
4: Hi, Ron. How are you?
3: I'm good.
4: Good. I agree with you. They should reopen, but I think this is how they should reopen. A smaller scale. Almost like homes where they have maybe seven to eight or nine people. Because I think if they start small, they can maybe control what's going on with the staffing. I was a supervisor in two different facilities as a nurse. And these were nursing homes. And actually, in one of them, Bob Feller's son was in the one. And they do put people with mental health conditions in nursing homes. That's where they go now, some of them.
3: Mm-hmm.
4: It's not exactly appropriate, but he did well. He was doing well there, you know, because I think they get used to it. They get to know the people. The problem with what's going to happen with this when they open these is they're not going to have the staff. And that's what's going to be one of the biggest issues, because you have to get people that really want to do this. And, it doesn't pay. Something has to be done with the payment of these, taking care of people that have mental health. My son actually has, he has more of a developmental thing, you know. They just can't pick, you know, just not anybody can come and work in these facilities. It's very it's tiresome and it's a hard job. And if you don't get some kind of compensation, I think, you know, bonuses or something around Christmas or good pay when you start, most of the people can't stay. And the people that do come to work there, they're also in challenging situations. Sometimes they have older cars. They can't get to work. They have children. There's this, you know, there's all these things that you have to look at. That's one of the, and so like when they closed them back in the 70s, basically, what happened is they were out on the street, because I actually lived where there was one around Turney Road, you know, because I went to Holy Name, and then there was a big facility down around Turney Road in Cleveland.
3: Mm-hmm.
4: And the people came out, you know, and some were okay. They were, you know, go to the laundromat or do whatever. But they were probably lost souls in a lot of ways because they maybe didn't have anywhere to go, you know?
3: Yeah.
4: And truly, there's people that, families that can't take them in because, you know, behaviors and everything. So that's my feeling on that. You know, that's one thing. And who's starting on Saturday?

0: Saturday for the football game. I had to ask you for the Cleveland game. Is it Deshaun or is it Shadur?
1: Shador's starting on Saturday. Oh. They had said whoever got the start in week one, the other one would get the start in week two. So Deshaun started the first game against Chicago, and he played the first half. I suspect that Shador's going to play the first half against Buffalo on Saturday.
0: And the other thing I was going to do, you have to have a lot of oversight when you have a facility, you know, like a place like to open a big facility where it's just a big building with all these people. You have to have oversight. And, you know, part of the corruption comes from management. Let me tell you, you know what I mean?
1: Oh, sure.
0: So, you know what I'm saying there? You can't find them. They don't help you, you know. So you're a lot of times you're on your own. You know, you just have to figure out, how am I going to do this? What, this staff didn't show up. They don't even call up. Staff doesn't even sometimes even call up. They just don't show up. You know what I mean?
1: It's
0: going to take a lot to do this, but you have to have a lot of oversight. That's what I'm trying to get at.
1: Oh, no, I agree with that wholeheartedly. And listen, I mean, you'd have to be, if you're a kid and you have no idea what you want to do when you grow up, you might want to think about getting into the medical field, because the largest group of people in this country, the baby boomers, most of them have retired. I'm on the tail end of the baby boomers. I'll probably be retiring in the next, I don't know, a few years.
0: I mean,
1: it doesn't take a rocket scientist to figure out which industry is going to be, you know, booming. It's going to be the medical profession, because the largest group of people is starting to retire. Now, some of us have died off. It's no longer the largest group of people, but in its heyday, it was without question the largest generation this country had ever produced, hence the baby boomer generation. If you're smart, you'll get into the medical profession.
0: Well, another thing is, in something like this, you do need males working there, Ron. You know what I'm saying? Because you need strong people.
1: Absolutely.
0: You know, and that is one of the things, like, if you look at nurses, this is what I remember, too, because I'm a nurse. And a lot of the guys, you know, that's down on a floor, maybe, on a nursing floor, like on a floor, regular hospital floor. But, you know, oh, could you help me lift? And then they're pretty soon they become flight nurses. They work in the ER. You know, it just changes. That's what I'm saying. But, you know, and a male who might have a family, you know, they want to make the money. So they're going to go where the money is. So I'm telling you, the bottom line is money and staffing.
1: Well, yeah, you're going to have to pay these people. If you open a place up, you're going to have to pay these people to do their job, and you're going to expect an A-plus effort from these people, and you don't want any slackers that are going to moan and groan all the time about work. It's definitely something that is going to cost an awful lot up front. I've said, this is going to, the benefits are going to far outweigh the costs.
0: And this girl that this happened with, okay, because she's not the first one. I think this bipolar was before this all hit. I think she had it. And maybe she was misdiagnosed. Maybe it was missed. She sounds like she was on a lot of medicine. How is that possible? What was she on all that medicine for? Or did that all just happen as she was going through this? They just kept it. Because I don't know anybody who's 21 different medications who maybe was never on medication. You know, the side effects of a lot of these medications, Ron, is like suicidal ideation and things like that. You know what I mean? Like, I'm not saying homicide, you know. But, I mean, there's so many problems. And if you go, you get the wrong doctor, you're already on the, you know, you're already on the hard side. You know what I mean?
1: Yeah.
0: I'm just saying that. You know, so then you go, and I'll tell you, some of the psychiatrists that I've seen over the year, I don't know if they needed some mental health. But what I'm saying is, basically, I understand. I really think this was postpartum, but I think it was a combination. And I don't think it just started with postpartum. That's all.
1: Okay. Appreciate the call. All right, be good. 330-673-1234. Yeah, I think this is going to be fascinating. I think if they find her guilty and they talk nothing about whether she was sane or not, and they just say, yeah, you're guilty, go to jail, and you're not even going to talk about the fact that in all likelihood she's nuts, yeah, we have a problem. And I've said it before, I'll say it again, we do have a problem when it comes to mental health in this country. I don't understand why we can't have a frank conversation about mental health in this country. It's like too many people don't want to talk about it. It's weird. You're on the Ron Potesta show. What's going on?
2: Ron.
1: What's up?
2: Art Andrescott. Hey, I went to prison back in 2001 for a phone harassment case.
1: Okay.
2: And my judge made it a stalking by menacing, so I ended up in prison. And the people I was mad about were the psychologists and psychiatrists that I had tried to go to when I got out of service back in 99. And they all told me that I didn't have an anger problem. Now, I truly believe that these psychologists and psychiatrists don't know what the hell they're doing.
1: Okay.
2: And I truly believe that the schools, the universities, should not be giving out degrees in psychology and psychiatry, because a lot of these people, when they get out of school, don't know what they're doing.
1: Okay. If they've passed all the courses and they've earned enough credit hours, they graduate. What do you suggest that they give them a degree in?
2: Well, you know, maybe a degree in something else other than psychology and psychiatry. I don't think psychology and psychiatry should be a degree program, because they don't know what they're doing, and all they want to do is push meds.
1: Okay. I appreciate the call.
2: All right.
1: All right. You. Yep. 330-673-1234. You're on the Ron Potesta show. What's going on?
3: Hey, Ron.
1: Hey, what's up?
3: That previous lady is exactly right. Most people with mental conditions end up in work and being in nursing homes. I've got a friend of mine, he has a relative that's schizophrenic. And Massillon has a hospital down there that deal with those type of people. But after 6 months, they want you out. They want to place you somewhere.
1: Yeah.
3: He's been to a nursing home. He's been to a group home. And now he's back in a nursing home that's dealing with him. But they kicked him out of the group home. They kicked him out at one of the nursing homes. Because he did crazy stuff. He'd like to take a roll of toilet paper off the thing and throw it in the toilet. And he happens to be a smoker. And you got to let him smoke, else he freaks out. So
1: yeah.
3: He eliminates about three-quarters of nursing homes now. But, yeah, you know, and you'll never be able to find enough people to staff these rental facilities. I mean, there's just... people don't want to do that kind of work.
1: Well, I refuse to believe that. Sorry. I just do. I refuse to believe that. I think that if there's enough people in the medical profession, and God knows we have more than enough people in the medical profession, you start somewhere. So let's go. I think that the best thing that we can do is open up as many mental health institutions as we can for the people, many of which are homeless, and you know, relieve some of the nursing homes of the people that have no business being in a nursing home. They should be in a mental institute where they're going to receive better care. And, you know, just I firmly believe that that's something that this country needs to do. But, you know.
3: It's about keeping, you know, either way, whether the woman was sane or insane, she's a potential menace to society. If she can do that to her kids, she could do it to you. You know, if you're fighting over a parking spot or something, you know, so she could snap at any time. So she's a menace to society. You got to take her off the streets no matter what.
1: Yeah. And you know, again, at the end of the day, I just honestly, I think that it's did she do it? I don't think there's any question. Was she out of her mind when she did it? I don't think there's any question.
3: Right. Okay. It's the same thing with, remember that Amish woman?
1: Yeah.
3: Down at Atwood Lake?
1: Yeah.
3: Okay. I mean, she went out of her mind, right?
1: Well,
3: she said that God spoke to her and God told her to do it.
1: You know, I remember it.
3: What do you do with her?
1: Well, did she have postpartum depression? I mean, I don't know. This woman had postpartum depression. I think she was over-medicated, but, you know, again, I'm not a medical professional, so that's only an opinion and something that I, you know, will just share an opinion. Looking at all the medications that she was taking through the years, good God, this woman was over-medicated.
3: Right. So she was, you know, the difference between a psychiatrist and a psychologist. A psychologist wants to talk you through all your problems. They can't prescribe the good drugs. A psychiatrist can prescribe the drugs that help with mental illness.
1: Yeah.
3: Okay? And you know what the highest suicide rate in the country is? Are psychiatrists. And so it's a tough profession. It's not like in the medical field. Not like somebody works at a hospital that's going to help you with your broken leg.
1: Oh, no, it's different. Yeah, absolutely, it's different.
3: It's a whole special. And you know, if you want qualified people, you're going to have to pay them $100,000 a year to work there, to the equivalent of a nurse. Yeah, nurses, you know, you go to nursing homes, those nurses' aides and stuff that actually take care of the patients, you know, they're making $18, $19, $20 an hour. Not worth it. To do what they do, they got to lift people, they got to clean up after them. You know, you got some lawyer waiting to sue you. How many times do you see commercials on TV? Has your parent or grandparent been abused at a nursing home?
1: Sure.
3: Call us. We want to sue them, you know?
1: Yeah.
3: So, there's no easy answer for that. And I think a lot of the budget's been cut over the years dealing with mental health. So, you know, it's just another problem our country has to face.
1: Absolutely.
3: You know, that's right with the debt. You know, we just put that on the list.
1: Yep, absolutely. Appreciate it, man.
3: All right,
1: Be good. Let's see what we got here. Maslin Jackson has taken a 10-7 lead on the Chardon Hilltoppers. That game's still in quarter number one. Avon has scored a touchdown. I guess when Avon scores a touchdown, do you ring a doorbell and say, Avon calling? Now, some of you old-timers will get that one. Avon, the Avon lady humor. The Avon Eagles leading the St. Ignatius Wildcats in the second quarter, 7-0. Garfield and Norton still scoreless. We haven't heard anything from them. All right, let's get back at it. You're on the Ron Potesta Show. What's going on?
4: Good evening, Barley.
1: What's up, man?
4: Well, I live in a city that let's just say it could be it's your neighbor, the county seat, the courthouse. They were camping in tents when I first moved there 8 years ago. Homeless, they drift in from all these different states. They drift in and then they're gone, and they're replaced by another 20 or 30 of them drifting in. They travel around the country. Every city's full of these people. They drink, they do drugs on the street, right in front of the police. I've seen them using their drugs in front of the police.
1: Mm-hmm.
4: And the police look at them and just keep going. Okay. Then they took the benches away because they were sleeping on benches. And you go to Cleveland. I was in downtown Cleveland. I couldn't walk two blocks. And it was at night. I was there at midnight. They're in the bus stops. They come out with bags of coins, and they give me some change. Give me some change right to my face. I said, you're standing with a bag full of coins, asking me for change, dude. They're drunks, drug addicts, and everything else. They're in Cleveland. They're on the street by the thousands.
1: Yeah.
4: What can you do? The jails ain't got enough room for them. They fill the jails up, then they release half of them.
1: Yeah.
4: Okay. Back in a society, they're a problem, a menace to society. But you do something a little something maybe wrong or something that it doesn't even amount to nothing, and they want to prosecute you like you're a mass murderer. This country's justice system, the police department, the sheriff department, the FBI, the whole damn thing's is screwed up.
1: Okay. Appreciate it, sir. 330-673-1234. He's angry. A couple of other scores. Gertsville Garfield leading Warren JFK 7-6 at the end of the first quarter. Southeast leading Rootstown at the end of 1-6-0. La Brea is pounding Middlefield Cardinal 28-0. They're still not even out of the first quarter yet. Good God. Liberty on top of Campbell 12-0. My alma mater is losing 7-0 early on in the second quarter. It is the 113th annual Spaghetti Bowl game. Manja, manja. Right now, my Bears are getting beat 7-0. You're on the Ron Potesta Show. What's going on?
5: Hi there.
1: Hello.
5: I have another perspective on the mental health homeless issue.
1: Okay.
5: And here is my perspective. I believe very strongly that we do not take children out of homes that are toxic and negative and soon enough. And then these kids grow up to have a significant amount of mental health issues. I'm sorry, but your mom does drugs throughout the entire pregnancy. Well, she says she's going to change, so we'll give her a chance. These kids, the parental rights are giving so much more weight than the poor kids who have no voice. My opinion.
1: Okay. So if you were the quote-unquote benevolent dictator, how would you handle this?
5: Parents get one chance. If they can't figure it out and do what they need to do, then their parental rights are terminated, and that kid can be adopted by a loving family who really wants them. I'm sorry, you don't get 2, 3, 4 shots at being a parent. If you can't clean your act up and do what's right in the first 6 months, then I'm sorry, you're done. And I know that sounds harsh, but I have seen so many kids that have attachment disorders and ADHD and a lot of other cognitive issues because their parents did drugs, and we keep trying to reunify these kids with their parents who are not a solid, stable, nurturing, educational home. These parents care more about themselves than they do about their kids.
1: Yeah, and then we put more kids into foster care, which we already have close to 400,000 kids in foster care. That's a tough road to hoe, too.
5: It is, but I think if the road from foster to adoption was shorter, we've got to stop giving these. I mean, I personally know someone who fostered a child for 2.5 years, and their parents could not, her mother, could not fit the plan. So 2.5 years later, that child was finally adopted. We got to cut that length of time. Well, yes and no.
1: I want to make sure that, you know, if the kid is going to a foster home, I want to make double dog sure that that kid is being taken care of before I even consider allowing that family who's taking them in to, for a foster to adopt them. It's, you know, you've got to be able to make sure that those people are the perfect candidates for adoption. And I agree with you, 2.5 years is too long, but you got to give it at least a year.
5: I mean, I agree. I think a lot of foster parents / adoptive parents get so discouraged when they have had a child or two children for 1.5 years, 2 years, and the parent can't fulfill the parental guidelines that the county set, but yet they keep giving them another chance, and these poor kids, they need a solid home. They need a home that when they come home from preschool or daycare, they know that they're loved, they're wanted, and this is a good thing.
1: Yeah, well, not only that, but the kids that are coming home from school, period, because, you know, there's a lot of older kids that are in the foster care that definitely need a loving parent or parents. But I definitely agree with the road that you're on, that's for sure.
5: I just think if we started a lot earlier and were more proactive instead of waiting until they are 15, 16, 17, 18, 19, 20 out on the street. And most of them, if you look at those kids and you look back at their history, you would say, well, duh, no wonder they're a mess.
1: Yeah, and the cold reality, and thanks for the call, I appreciate it. The cold reality is once they turn 18, they're an adult. They're out of the system, and they're on their own. You know, that's the reality. So yeah, that's we had this discussion, I want to say, last week about that I called pro-lifers, pro-birthers. Some of them, not all of them, because they only cared about until the child was born, and then they're like, yeah, okay, well, that's it. On to the next one. Or at least it seems that way. You know, again, 400,000 or nearly 400,000 kids in foster care nationwide. Yeah, we definitely need to get those kids homes. No two ways about that. And you know, that's a little bit different, but kind of the same thing because you know, the parents. One's in the picture but on drugs, the other one's out of the picture. Hey, it happens. It definitely happens. The subject tonight is mental health. Should we reopen mental health hospitals in the United States? That's the poll question. I know a lot of people are like, I don't know how you can do it with the workers these days and everything else. I don't know. What I do know is we have a serious problem in this country that we are not talking about. And it literally, in a sad way, makes me laugh. All of these people that are watching this trial and they think seriously think, well, this woman should just go to jail. She's guilty of this. Do you honestly think that this woman was in her right frame of mind when she killed her kids? Because if you do, I have oceanfront property in North Dakota that I'm sure you would be really, really interested in.
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1: All right, so the poll question for tonight, should we reopen mental health hospitals in the United States? 97% of you are saying absolutely. 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Sports poll question. Do you think the Browns have had a fair quarterback competition? This one's a head scratcher. 62% of you are saying no. How exactly is the competition not fair? That's my, I guess that would be my question. Although I will say today, and I saw it on social media, Shador Sanders threw an absolute frozen rope right at Casey Concepcion, who made the catch in front of a couple of Bills defenders. It was a really good-looking pass. I'll be curious. I'm going to be real curious to see how Mr. Sanders does against the Buffalo Bills on Saturday. All right, let's get back at it. You're on the Ron Potesta Show. What's going on?
10: Hey, Ron. How you doing?
1: Good, man.
10: Hey, real quick. So I'm a retired Army veteran.
1: Thank you for your service, sir.
10: I appreciate it. When it comes to mental health, I went through the VA. I went through 6 different counselors. I found out about the Vet Center in Cleveland, and they only deal with veterans that were in a combat zone. And when it comes to mental health, I think that when the doctors and whatnot go to school and that, they need to focus on one specific area and not have a broad area of opinions on stuff, if that makes any sense.
1: Okay.
10: So, again, so you can go to the VA and say that somebody in the military never deployed, but they saw something or did something. They have their issue there. But when I went to the Vet Center, the counselors only dealt with veterans who were in combat or in combat zones. So that's specific to, you know, that person. So when it comes to this trial and all that, I don't know exactly healthcare provider that she had, but they need to be specific to the postpartum issue. Like, that counselor only deals with that postpartum issue.
1: Yeah.
10: Does that make sense?
1: Yeah. Yeah. Well, they had the defense called a psychiatrist to the stand today, and they said that not only was this woman suffering severe postpartum depression, She also had to deal with bipolar disorder. That's a double whammy right there.
10: No, and for sure. And when I retired in 2020, I first got put on my depression anxiety medicine in 2014, I want to say-ish. And I've been put on 9 different medicines. And some of them were because of side effects and whatnot to me. But I also think a lot of mental health is if people want to get the help. But it's also when with her, it goes above and beyond somebody's mental capacity to understand what somebody's talking about. And I think that's where if they just focus specifically on a certain area of expertise as psychologists, that would help more than just them being a psychologist.
1: I agree with that wholeheartedly. Brother, I got to get going. Thanks a lot for the call and appreciate your service. WNIR, Kent Akron.
11: From ABC News, I'm Dave Packer. The FBI searched the home of former California Democratic Congressman Eric Swalwell today. ABC's Perry Russell.
12: Sources tell ABC News former Congressman Eric Swalwell was served a warrant by federal agents Saturday night at San Francisco International Airport. They seized his laptop and his iPhone. The next day, agents searched his home in Washington, D.C. The California Democrat, once a rising star, resigned in disgrace amid accusations of sexual misconduct. Sources tell ABC News the criminal investigation centers around allegations of sexual assault. Swalwell has denied ever assaulting anybody.
11: An arrest in an alleged terror plot in New York State. A 35-year-old Jessica Bowie is accused of plotting to attack the New York State Capitol building in Albany. First Assistant U.S. Attorney John Sarcone.
13: On Wednesday, August 19, 2026, Bowie was apprehended by law enforcement for her actions attempting to provide material support to designated foreign terrorists. Organizations.
11: Bowie allegedly pledging allegiance to ISIS. In Massachusetts, a jury in the murder trial of Lindsay Clancy sent home early this morning. The defense could rest its case tomorrow in the trial of the mother whose attorneys claim that she killed her 3 children due to postpartum psychosis. There are a little more than 10 weeks now to go until the midterm elections, and the economy remains top of mind for many potential voters. North of New York City in Peekskill, Doreen Hodge says she has to shop around for the best prices instead of going to the place she prefers.
14: Grocery prices are high everywhere. Not just, I actually came here because to see if something I wanted to buy was lower.
11: A recent Associated Press NORC poll found that 2/3 of adults disapprove of President Trump's handling of the economy. 2 fishermen are back on dry land after spending 5 days stranded at sea. They survived by clinging onto a large cooler as they drifted in the Pacific. The Mexican Navy rescuing the men after an aircraft spotted them. Both men said to be in stable condition. 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
11: 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The Salvation Army is now stepping in to help families who need food. ABC's Alex Perez has more from Gary, Indiana.
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11: No testimony today in the Meta trial in Oakland, California, after a juror called in sick. Dozens of state attorneys general accuse Meta of luring kids onto social media platforms. ABC's Mike Dubusky has more.
21: 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That's good for Meta, because the more time you spend on the platform, the more time you spend looking at ads, the more money they make. If the judge is to, at the end of this, compel Meta to change features like that, if infinite scroll goes away, that kind of fundamentally changes what Meta is. So there's a degree here where Mark Zuckerberg would almost want to testify just to defend the very essence, the core of his platforms.
11: A U.S. official tells ABC News that the USS Lincoln has started